0: first show of the season at Rogers Stadium. It is a sold-out show tonight. Yesterday's concert has been postponed to May 31st, with organizers saying all previously purchased tickets will be honored for the new date or refunded. Fans going to tonight's show are ecstatic despite the wet conditions.
1: He's very entertaining. He's original. He's just great. He's just very entertaining.
2: He has everything. Talent. He can dance. He can move. He can sing.
3: He's a little retro. He's like 90s, and it's like romantic. So gotta get the red and the sparkles, and we both have our like bling 24 karat, but not really. It's not real.
4: He's his own style. He changes with every album, and he's just so much fun, and he's the best entertainer. This is like our third or fourth time seeing him at concert. So he's just, he makes you feel so happy with his music.
5: I feel like it like makes me like happy and excited. It's like, and what she said, he's like his own style, his own person. Yeah, I like him a lot.
0: All fans are excited about tonight's show. Those who live in the area are not so enthused. After mounting community concerns over noise and congestion last year, the outdoor concert venue at Downsview Park pledged improvements. A statement from Rogers Stadium spokesperson reading, "In keeping with being good neighbors, we have made technical, transportation, and logistical improvements leading up to this year's concert season." Live Nation says it has established dedicated rideshare pickup drop-off locations while encouraging people to take transit. To reduce noise levels, it says all shows will end by 11 p.m. and improvements have been made to vinyl cladding on the grandstands to decrease sound travel.
6: Music itself is very subjective. Some people, if it was a band they liked, no problem. If it was a band they didn't like, nah, that was a problem. So the music is one part of it, but the other thing is the impact on the community, the traffic, the gridlock, what's going to happen? Is the sound checks during the day? Are there going to be fireworks that, you know, I need to prepare my dog for? Like, there was just an emergency, vehicles couldn't get through. They couldn't get to daycare. So it's this whole congestion and activity that is coming to an area or is in an area that wasn't necessarily built for it, nor did the residents expect that.
7: I empathize with the local community. They were there long before the stadium. This isn't like moving out to the airport and then complaining about jets. These people were there decades before this stadium was there, and they have a valid point. They have a right to the peace and quiet enjoyment of their home. Mm-hmm. And we've been working very hard to find a balance here, and it's not been easy.
0: There will be 20 shows at Rogers Stadium this year compared to 14 last year. And fans are being encouraged to take public transit, though there is a disruption for GO Transit riders to keep in mind when heading down to the venue. There is no service at Downsview Park on the Barrie Line today, as well as the weekend of May 30th and 31st. Metrolink says the track will be closed for expansion work. Concert goers are encouraged to take the TTC to the stadium instead on those dates. There is also no GO Train service on the Lakeshore West Line between Aldershot and Union this weekend for track upgrades. On the subway, there is no service on Line 2 between Woodbine and Kennedy stations this weekend for planned track work. Shuttle buses are running instead, and regular service is set to resume Monday morning at 6 o'clock. Cleanup is underway across the city today, with hydro crews responding after yesterday's storm brought down several trees. This is the scene on Lothian Avenue near Bloor and Islington. Several trees came down, narrowly missing homes but damaging a car parked in the driveway.
8: We were home around 5 o'clock last night and got very windy and stormy, and heard a big bang, and looked outside and saw a lot of damage, and a big tree limb came down, scared us quite a bit, and took out all the power lines. The branch was across the entire street. It was a huge one.
9: You say a lot of damage. What was the damage? Tell us about it.
8: Well, it hit our car. We have the Tesla in the driveway, and hit the front of the car, and then the tree limb took out all the power lines and reached across the entire street. But it missed the house, thankfully.
0: Toronto Hydro says it is continuing to respond to scattered outages due to yesterday's high winds. Crews have responded to 145 power events, largely due to downed power lines and trees contacting with wires. The utility company says the majority of the outages have been assessed and restored. If you see a downed power line, you're being warned to stay at least 10 meters back and report it by calling 416-542-8000. Toronto Fire says the weather this weekend has led to a major increase in call volumes. The service saying it's responded to 672 emergency incidents in the past 24 hours, with call volumes 36% higher than typical across all categories. That includes a 339% increase in hazmat calls, including downed wires. There were also 300% more calls than normal for other incidents, including water-related issues, a 115% jump in rescues, and a 42% increase in fire suppression alarm-related incidents. An advocacy group says the city is not acting fast enough to prevent erosion on Hanlon's Point. Friends of Hanlon's Point says erosion and an increasing lack of shoreline space on the beach have been documented for decades as part of changes affecting the islands. The group says numerous solutions have been proposed, including adding sand to rebuild portions of the shoreline. The beach is Canada's oldest clothing optional beach and a long-standing gathering place for Toronto's LGBTQ2+ community. The city tells CTV News parts of the beach are closed as work is carried out related to shoreline conditions and rising lake levels, with the goal of keeping Hanlon's Point healthy and resilient for years to come. The high cost of meat is putting a damper on barbecue season. That soaring price of beef has a lot of people changing their grilling habits. CTV's Kamal Karamali reports.
10: It's the sound you hear that marks the start of summer, the sizzle of meat on the barbecue. But this year, Canadians are opting for a cheaper cut, or like Anastasia Jeannot, just less beef overall.
11: I would say I've reduced my beef intake by about half, if not a little bit more.
10: And that's because the price of it continues to climb, cutting into this butcher's bottom line.
12: Beef chuck, which we used to see for closer to maybe $8, $9 per pound, we're having to retail at almost $16 per pound.
10: In the last 5 years, the price of beef in Canada has soared, going up nearly 65%. In the past year alone, it went up more than 12%, while the increase for chicken or pork has been roughly half that. All because of several dry years that shrank the pastures Canadian cows feed on.
13: And when that happens, cow herds are reduced. We are at the lowest cow herd we've had in almost 40 years.
14: It's not just the cost of beef that is hitting Canadians' bottom line, but the price of propane has also increased.
10: The war between U.S. and Iran, half a world away, that's blocking oil shipments, making its way into the kitchen of this Toronto Pakistani restaurant.
15: The propane is also going high. Every businessman in the restaurant, I don't think that they are making profit. They are surviving.
10: For beef, there's hope prices will start coming back down. The cattle shortage now reversing, with Canada recording an increase in the number of cattle for the first time in nearly 8 years. But seeing the changes on your grocery bill could take years.
16: As we go into 2033, it will start that downtrend as far as the prices that we receive.
10: Which means steak lovers like Anastasia Jeannot will keep having to buy cheaper cuts.
2: Bye.
10: For now. Kamal Karamali, CTV News, Toronto.
0: This is Toronto's breaking news. CP24, a union representing correctional officers, is raising the alarm about the amount of violence in Canadian prisons. We'll have that story after the break.
17: Government is all about the alcohol, is allowing establishments to extend last call until 4 a.m. from June 11th to July 19th. And this is, of course, to allow fans to celebrate during FIFA. So I'm taking you're a fan of this.
18: Yeah, and I hope you're not one of the whiners I've already heard from this morning. The usual suspects. Oh, what about an increase in drinking and driving? And won't there be more problems on the streets? We could have people afterwards rioting after games if their team wins or loses. Look, it's not Montreal. We don't have to burn a police car every time the team plays. But that's going to happen whether it's 1 a.m. or 2 a.m. Like, treat us like adults here. Do you want to go back to the time where in Toronto, you could go to a bar if you were a woman, only if you had a male escort to take you to a bar? Should we go back to the 60s and the 70s? I mean, come on, treat us like adults. Let restaurants make their own decisions. They want to stay open till 4 a.m. The economy could use it. I think this is a great thing for the city and for all of the province. So good for the Ontario government for doing it.
19: In the beginning, we had to make a choice about who we were and what we wanted. But what we didn't realize was how far we were willing to go.
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0: Welcome back. Here are some of the top stories we are following. Two people are in the hospital for smoke inhalation after a fire broke out at a business in the West End this afternoon. A man is in critical condition following an attack and robbery in Scarborough. Police are still searching for one of the suspects. Three people are in the hospital following a two-vehicle collision on Brimley Road near the 401. Stay with CP24 for more on these stories. And for further details, head to cp24.com and the CP24 app. Two people are in the hospital following a fire at a business in the West End. Police say they were called to the Eglinton Avenue West and Dufferin Street area around 4 this afternoon for an electrical fire. Everyone got out of the building, but two people were taken to the hospital for smoke inhalation. Toronto Fire remains on scene, and the cause of the fire is under investigation. One person faces a careless driving charge after a late-night crash in Scarborough. It happened just after 11 p.m. on Brimley, close to the 401. Two vehicles were involved in the crash. Three people were taken to the hospital, all with serious injuries, but they are expected to survive. A man is fighting for his life, and police are searching for a suspect after an attack last night. Police were called to an apartment near Lawrence and Kingston Roads around 11. They found the victim in the hallway of the building. He was rushed to the hospital with critical injuries. A woman was arrested on scene. She is facing charges of aggravated assault and robbery. One other suspect is still on the loose, and there is no description of that person yet. A man is in the hospital after a stabbing in Port Credit. Police say two people got into a fight on Pine Avenue North between Queen Street and Lakeshore Road just after 5 p.m. Paramedics tell us a man in his 20s was taken to the hospital with serious injuries. The investigation is ongoing. A union representing correctional officers is raising the alarm about the amount of violence in Canadian prisons. The union claiming the number of incidents are on the rise and little is being done about it. CTV's Laura Brown reports.
1: It was a Sunday evening in April when five correctional officers were allegedly assaulted by an inmate at Spring Hill Institution in Nova Scotia. Their union rep says they're still recovering.
2: Two of them were stabbed. One had his ear half bitten off.
1: But Howe claims these incidents are not uncommon. Since January of this year, within Atlantic Canada's five federal prisons, 31 officers have been assaulted by inmates, according to the union. 337 weapons seized and 20 drone sightings.
2: Our staff are seeing more violence than we ever have before. It's escalating, and it's really time that the government, I don't think that this is a regional issue anymore. I don't think it's a local issue. I think this is a national issue.
3: We're asking people to work with them and to protect society, but clearly we're not protecting them.
1: The provincial MLA who represents the area of Spring Hill made a social media post outlining her concerns after the assault. She's received an outpouring of calls and emails to her office since from current and former officers or family members of corrections staff sharing their experiences.
3: You literally have the inmates having access to better technology than the people that are put there to protect the public from these criminals. So we need to do better.
1: For its part, Correctional Service Canada said in a statement it's facing many challenges. The increase in inmate population places pressure on institutions. Incarcerated individuals have increasingly complex profiles that include substance use issues and challenges related to behavior management. The federal agency points to a promise of more money outlined in the spring economic update to combat drone activity and strengthen security.
2: I'm pretty upset knowing that officers that I represent are having to go through this on a daily basis. This is unacceptable. They deserve much better than this.
1: Howe promises he's more than willing to work with Ottawa on solutions. Laura Brown, CTV News, Fredericton.
0: Putting the spotlight on mental health and suicide prevention. That was the goal of Sash Bear Walk in the city's West End today. This was the scene as hundreds hit the trail for today's event at Sir Casimir Gowowski Park on Lakeshore Boulevard. The organization helps raise awareness for borderline personality disorder. And it's not just for people living with the diagnosis, but the families and loved ones who support them. The group tries to help fill the gaps where the health system comes up short.
4: It's I guess, to speak to someone that can trust you and be open and honest about how you're feeling and try to give yourself to the skills, give yourself to the learning. And I think you, it can, as much as you want, the more you want it, the more you're going to give yourself into DBT and the skills you need to help yourself, the better off you'll be, regardless of how horrible it is to get there.
5: Borderline personality disorder is very difficult to diagnose. So we were given many different diagnoses. We were told this might be the case, this might not be the case. And then just to find the resources, it was literally at a hospital at CAMH where we were handed a pamphlet and said, here you go, navigate for yourself. So thankfully, my wife, my daughter, and this community, a lot of it, Sash Bear especially, really helped point us in the right direction. And
1: the Sash Bear Walk hopes to raise $300,000 Canada-wide. Dozens turned out this morning for a major fundraiser in Durham. Cyclists took off from Ajax Downs Racetrack for the RBC Ride for the Ridge. It's all to benefit Lake Ridge Health. Riders are taking part in a number of distances ranging from 10K all the way up to 100 kilometers today.
6: Looking for a great day out here, support local cause, support local community, born and raised in the area. My mother-in-law is very close to the Lake Ridge Foundation as well. So I don't know if it's going to be a particularly warm day, but we'll try and tough through it.
7: Bunch of people who think it's a great idea to come out on a Sunday morning in the cold, in the rain, and to ride 100 kilometers up some pretty hilly terrain.
8: The weather is not ideal, considering it's supposed to be beautiful the rest of the week, but that doesn't matter. We're out here to support Lake Ridge Health and the surrounding hospitals and doing it for a good cause.
1: Money raised goes to research and equipment for all of Lake Ridge Health sites. This is Toronto's breaking news, CP24. The Blue Jays wrapped up a series this afternoon against the Pirates, but there were two key injuries. We'll tell you about those after the break.

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11: The Blue Jays were looking for the sweep this afternoon as they wrapped up a series against Pittsburgh.
16: Cease to Horwitz. And Spencer Horwitz has tattooed it.
11: Former Blue Jay Spencer Horwitz homered on the first pitch of the game, and that set the tone as the Pirates went on to win 4-1, snapping Toronto's four-game win streak. Perhaps more concerning is Dylan Cease leaving in the fifth because of a sore left hamstring. It got worse for Toronto with Vladimir Guerrero Jr. exiting the game in the bottom half of that inning after being hit on the right elbow by a pitch.
17: Yeah, just talk to him quick. It's a right elbow contusion. X-rays were negative for a fracture or anything like that. Kind of caught him in a weird spot, like in the nerve, too. It was kind of numb. That's why he came out right away. See how he is tomorrow, but good news with the X-rays. Yeah, went out the first time. He was, like, cramping up a little bit, and then I think still kind of felt it, obviously, so wanted to be careful. He's going to get an MRI, but all the testing and stuff seemed pretty positive. He said he wants to make his next start, so just see how he is the next couple days, and just hoping for good news.
11: Toronto welcomes the Miami Marlins tomorrow night. Treya Savage is expected to get the start. The Toronto Maple Leafs have been off for a while, but it was a familiar face playing hero today for the Marlies in the AHL playoffs.
18: Get that puck and hang on to it. Send it out front. Letelier. Cowan scores! 11.3 seconds left to go. Punctuation. Easton Cowan.
11: Easton Cowan was the hero for Toronto in this one, scoring the game-winning goal with 12 seconds left, helping the Marlies win 3-2. The win advances Toronto to the Eastern Conference Finals against the Wilkes-Barre Scranton Penguins, which kicks off Wednesday. It's the first conference finals appearance for the Marlies since 2019. Drake is taking over the top of the Billboard 200 albums chart as his three new albums, Iceman, Habibti, and Maid of Honor, debut in the top three spots.
19: I'm doing my big one, you doing a little one. What kind of man are you? A middle one.
11: This marks the first time an artist has held the top three spots on the Billboard 200 concurrently since it began publishing a regular weekly basis in March 1956. Iceman entered the over 400,000 album units earned in the U.S., marking the second largest week of 2026 for an album and the biggest week of the year for an R&B hip-hop set. The new Star Wars film, The Mandalorian and Grogu, lifts off to the top of the box office in its debut weekend.
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21: The kid will live centuries.
2: I won't always be around to protect him.
11: After nearly 7 years away from the big screen, the new Star Wars movie raked in $102 million from theaters across the U.S. and Canada. That's higher than pre-weekend forecasts, but still marks the lower opening, the lowest for any Star Wars film released under Disney. Horror movie Obsession finished in the second spot, earning just over $22 million, and Michael rounded out the box office in third place. The arrival of the FIFA World Cup will give some people a chance to experience the tournament and others the possibility of earning extra cash. Harrison Staffing will be working the Canada Soccer House at the Harbourfront Centre. The company is primarily filling bartender roles along with some bussers and has been taking applications to fill up to 150 roles since last month. A recent survey online found 14% of respondents indicated they would consider taking on temporary or gig work related to major events. This is Toronto's breaking news, CP24. Stay with us. We'll have a look at

0: 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With Mr. Clean.
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0: tonight's Bruno Mars show is a go after heavy rain postponed yesterday's concert. Here's a look at Rogers Stadium, where fans are in full force tonight. Cleanup efforts continue across the city after more than 50 millimeters of rain soaked Toronto and much of the GTA yesterday. And bad news for Jays fans, not only dropping the series finale today, but also losing two of its stars to injuries. We'll have the latest from today's game in moments. This is Toronto's breaking news, CP24. Hello, I'm Cija Liu. Thanks for joining us tonight. After a heavy downpour washed out yesterday's concert, Bruno Mars is taking to the stage tonight for the first of five shows in our city. This is a look at the venue where concertgoers are making their way in for the first show of the season at Rogers Stadium. Yesterday's concert has been postponed to May 31st, with organizers saying all previously purchased tickets will be honored for the new date or refunded. Fans going into tonight's show are ecstatic despite the wet conditions.
1: He's very entertaining. He's original. He's great. He's just great. He's just very entertaining.
2: He has everything. Talent. He can dance, he can move, he can sing. He's a little retro. He's like 90s, and it's like romantic. So gotta get the red and the sparkle.

0: sparkles, and we both have our like bling 24 karat, but not really. It's not real.
1: He's his own style. He changes with every album, and he's just so much fun, and he's the best entertainer. This is like our third or fourth time seeing him in concert. So he's just, he makes you feel so happy with his music.
2: I feel like it like makes me like happy and excited. It's like, and what she said, he's like his own style, his own person. Yeah, I like him a lot.
3: While fans are excited about tonight's show, those who live in the area are not so enthused. After mounting community concerns over noise and congestion last year, the outdoor concert venue at Downsview Park pledged to make improvements. A statement from Rogers Stadium spokesperson reads, "In keeping with being good neighbors, we have made technical, transportation, and logistical improvements leading up to this year's concert season." Live Nation says it has established dedicated rideshare pickup drop-off locations while encouraging people to take transit. To reduce noise levels, it says all shows will end by 11 p.m. and improvements have been made to vinyl cladding on the grandstands to decrease sound travel.
4: Each one of these concerts needs to have a noise exemption permit so that they can go to 85 dBA and 105 dBC. And dBC is more that bass volume, what we can feel, versus dBA is what we can hear. Councillor Pasternak gets that 3 weeks in advance. So, is the show going to go on? Yes, regardless of whether he signs it or not. So one of the things that we're kind of saying is play hardball. Stand up for the residents and don't sign that permit exemption, because then they need to adhere to a lower exemption.
5: I empathize with the local community. They were there long before the stadium. This isn't like moving out to the airport and then complaining about jets. These people were there decades before this stadium was there, and they have a valid point. They have a right to the peace and quiet enjoyment of their home. Mm-hmm. And we've been working very hard to find a balance here, and it's not been easy.
3: There will be 20 shows at Rogers Stadium this year compared to 14 last year. And fans are being encouraged to take public transit, though there is a disruption on GO Transit to keep in mind when heading to the venue. There is no service at Downsview Park on the Barrie line today, as well as on the weekend of May 30th and 31st. Metrolink says the track will be closed for expansion work. Concert goers are encouraged to take the TTC to the stadium on those dates instead. There will also be no GO train service on the Lakeshore West Line between Aldershot and Union this weekend for track upgrades. And on the subway, there is no service on Line 2 between Woodbine and Kennedy stations this weekend for planned track work. Shuttle buses are running instead, and regular service is set to resume Monday morning at 6. Cleanup is underway across the city today, with hydro crews responding after yesterday's storm brought down several trees. This was a scene on Lothian Avenue near Bloor and Islington. Several trees came down, narrowly missing homes but damaging a car parked in the driveway.
6: Well, it hit our car. We have the Tesla in the driveway and hit the front of the car, and then the tree limb took out all the power lines and reached across the entire street. But it missed the house, thankfully.
3: Toronto Hydro says it is continuing to respond to scattered outages due to yesterday's high winds. Crews have responded to 145 power events, largely due to downed power lines and tree contact with wires. The utility company says the majority of the outages have been assessed and restored. If you see a downed power line, you're being warned to stay at least 10 meters back and report it by calling 416-542-8000. Toronto Fire says the weather this weekend has led to a major increase in call volumes. The service says it's responded to 672 emergency incidents in the past 24 hours, with call volumes 36% higher than typical across all categories. That includes a 339% increase in hazmat calls, including downed wires. There were also 300% more calls than normal for other incidents, including water-related issues, a 115% jump in rescues, and a 42% increase in fire suppression alarm-related incidents. An advocacy group says the city is not acting fast enough to prevent erosion on Hanlon's Point. Friends of Hanlon's Point says erosion and an increasing lack of shoreline space on the beach have been documented for decades as part of changes affecting the islands. The group says numerous solutions have been proposed, including adding sand to rebuild portions of the shoreline. The beach is Canada's oldest clothing optional beach and a long-standing gathering place for the LGBTQ2S community. The city tells CTV News parts of the beach are closed as work is carried out related to shoreline conditions and rising lake levels, with the goal of keeping Hanlon's Point healthy and resilient for years to come. The high cost of meat is putting a damper on the barbecue season. That soaring price of beef has a lot of people changing their grilling habits. CTV's Kamal Karamali reports.
7: It's the sound you hear that marks the start of summer, the sizzle of meat on the barbecue. But this year, Canadians are opting for a cheaper cut, or like Anastasia Jeannot, just less beef overall.
8: I would say I've reduced my beef intake by about half, if not a little bit more.
7: And that's because the price of it continues to climb, cutting into this butcher's bottom line.
9: Beef chuck, which we used to see for closer to maybe $8, $9 per pound, we're having to retail at almost $16 per pound.
7: In the last 5 years, the price of beef in Canada has soared, going up nearly 65%. In the past year alone, it went up more than 12%, while the increase for chicken or pork has been roughly half that, all because of several dry years that shrank the pastures Canadian cows feed on.
10: And when that happens, cow herds are reduced. We are at the lowest cow herd we've had in almost 40 years.
11: It's not just the cost of beef that is hitting Canadians' bottom line, but the price of propane has also increased.
7: The war between U.S. and Iran, half a world away, that's blocking oil shipments, making its way into the kitchen of this Toronto Pakistani restaurant.
12: The propane is also going high. Every businessman in the restaurant, I don't think that they are making profit. They are surviving.
7: For beef, there's hope prices will start coming back down. The cattle shortage now reversing, with Canada recording an increase in the number of cattle for the first time in nearly 8 years. But seeing the changes on your grocery bill could take years.
13: As we go into 2033, it will start that downtrend in as far as the prices that we receive.
7: Which means steak lovers like Anastasia Jeannot will keep having to buy cheaper cuts.
0: Bye.
7: For now. Kamal Karamali, CTV News, Toronto.
3: 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A union representing correctional officers is raising the alarm about the amount of violence in Canadian prisons. We'll have that story coming up.
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0: Welcome back. Here are some of the top stories we are following. Two people are in the hospital for smoke inhalation after a fire broke out at a business in the West End this afternoon. A man is in critical condition following an attack and robbery in Scarborough. Police are still searching for one of the suspects. Three people are in the hospital following a two-vehicle collision on Brimley Road near the 401. Stay with CP24 for more on these stories. And for further details, head to cp24.com and the CP24 app. Two people are in the hospital following a fire at a business in the West End. Police say they were called to the Eglinton Avenue West and Dufferin Street area around 4 this afternoon for an electrical fire. Everyone got out of the building, but two people were taken to the hospital for smoke inhalation. Toronto Fire remains on scene, and the cause of the fire is under investigation. One person faces a careless driving charge after a late-night crash in Scarborough. It happened just after 11 p.m. on Brimley, close to the 401. Two vehicles were involved in the crash. Three people were taken to the hospital, all with serious injuries, but they are expected to survive. A man is fighting for his life and police are searching for a suspect after an attack last night. Police were called to an apartment near Lawrence and Kingston Roads around 11. They found the victim in the hallway of the building. He was rushed to the hospital with critical injuries. A woman was arrested on scene. She is facing charges of aggravated assault and robbery. One other suspect is still on the loose and there is no description of that person yet. A man is in the hospital after a stabbing in Port Credit. Police say two people got into a fight on Pine Avenue North between Queen Street and Lakeshore Road just after 5 p.m. Paramedics tell us a man in his 20s was taken to the hospital with serious injuries. The investigation is ongoing. A union representing correctional officers is raising the alarm about the amount of violence in Canadian prisons. The union claiming the number of incidents are on the rise and little is being done about it. CTV's Laura Brown reports.
1: It was a Sunday evening in April when five correctional officers were allegedly assaulted by an inmate at Spring Hill Institution in Nova Scotia. Their union rep says they're still recovering.
2: Two of them were stabbed. One had his ear half bitten off.
1: But Howe claims these incidents are not uncommon. Since January of this year, within Atlantic Canada's five federal prisons, 31 officers have been assaulted by inmates, according to the union. 337 weapons seized and 20 drone sightings.
2: Our staff are seeing more violence than we ever have before. It's escalating, and it's really time that the government, I don't think that this is a regional issue anymore. I don't think it's a local issue. I think this is a national issue.
3: We're asking people to work with them and to protect society, but clearly we're not protecting them.
1: The provincial MLA who represents the area of Spring Hill made a social media post outlining her concerns after the assault. She's received an outpouring of calls and emails to her office since from current and former officers or family members of corrections staff sharing their experiences.
3: You literally have the inmates having access to better technology than the people that are put there to protect the public from these criminals. So we need to do better.
1: For its part, Correctional Service Canada said in a statement it's facing many challenges. The increase in inmate population places pressure on institutions. Incarcerated individuals have increasingly complex profiles that include substance use issues and challenges related to behavior management. The federal agency points to a promise of more money outlined in the spring economic update to combat drone activity and strengthen security.
2: I'm pretty upset knowing that officers that I represent are having to go through this on a daily basis. This is unacceptable. They deserve much better than this.
1: Howe promises he's more than willing to work with Ottawa on solutions. Laura Brown, CTV News, Fredericton.
0: Putting the spotlight on mental health and suicide prevention. That was the goal of Sash Bear Walk in the city's West End today. The scene as hundreds hit the trail for today's event at Sir Casimir Gowowski Park on Lakeshore Boulevard. The organization helps raise awareness for borderline personality disorder, and it's not just for people living with the diagnosis, but the families and loved ones who support them. The group tries to help fill the gaps where the health system comes up short.
4: I guess to speak to someone that can trust you and be open and honest about how you're feeling and try to give yourself to the skills, give yourself to the learning. And I think the more you want in, the more you're going to give yourself into DBT and the skills you need to help yourself, the better off you'll be, regardless of how horrible it is to get there.
5: Borderline personality disorder is very difficult to diagnose. So we were given many different diagnoses. We were told this might be the case, this might not be the case. And then just to find the resources, it was literally at a hospital at CAMH where we were handed a pamphlet and said, here you go, navigate for yourself. So thankfully, my wife, my daughter, and this community, a lot of it, Sash Bear especially, really helped point us in the right direction. And
0: the Sash Bear Walk hopes to raise $300,000 Canada-wide. Dozens turned out this morning for a major fundraiser in Durham. Cyclists took off from Ajax Downs Racetrack for the RBC Ride for the Ridge. It's all to benefit Lake Ridge Health. Riders are taking part in a number of distances ranging from 10K all the way up to 100 kilometers today.
6: 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Born and raised in the area. My mother-in-law is very close to the Lake Ridge Foundation as well. So I don't know if it's going to be a particularly warm day, but we'll try and tough through it.
7: Bunch of people who think it's a great idea to come out on a Sunday morning in the cold and the rain and to ride 100 kilometers up some pretty hilly terrain.
8: The weather is not ideal considering it's supposed to be beautiful the rest of the week, but that doesn't matter. We're out here to support Lake Ridge Health and the surrounding hospitals and doing it for a good cause.
0: Money raised goes to research and equipment for all of Lake Ridge Health sites. This is Toronto's breaking news, CP24. The Blue Jays wrapped up a series this afternoon against the Pirates, but there were two key injuries. We'll tell you about those after the break.
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3: 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Diamond and
4: Diamond. The Blue Jays were looking for the sweep this afternoon as they wrapped up a series against Pittsburgh.
5: Cease to Horwitz, and Spencer Horwitz has tattooed it.
4: Former Blue Jay Spencer Horwitz homered on the first pitch of the game, and that set the tone as the Pirates went on to win 4-1, snapping Toronto's four-game win streak. But perhaps more concerning, Dylan Cease left in the fifth because of a sore left hamstring, and it got worse for Toronto with Vladimir Guerrero Jr. exiting the game in the bottom half of that inning after being hit on the right elbow by a pitch. The Toronto Maple Leafs have been off for a while, but it was a familiar face playing hero today for the Marlies in the AHL playoffs.
6: Get that puck and hang on to it. Send it out front. Letelli. Cowan scores! 11.3 seconds left to go. Punctuation. Easton Cowan.
4: Easton Cowan was the hero for Toronto in this one, scoring the game-winning goal with just 12 seconds left, helping the Marlies win 3-2. The win advances Toronto to the Eastern Conference Finals against the Wilkes-Barre Scranton Penguins, which kicks off on Wednesday. It's the first conference finals appearance for the Marlies since 2019. Prime Minister Mark Carney and footy fans in Ottawa welcomed the World Cup trophy to the capital today as excitement for the world's biggest tournament continues to grow. CTV's Kimberly Johnson spent the afternoon talking to attendees about the joy the beautiful game brings.
7: The most coveted prize in sports. And fans waiting in anticipation.
8: Amazing.
7: All to see this, the iconic FIFA World Cup trophy up close.
9: I never thought I'd get anywhere near the World Cup, so I'm very happy.
7: The FIFA World Cup Trophy Tour by Coca-Cola has brought the original World Cup trophy to Ottawa.
10: I waited for this for more than 100 years.
7: Giving fans like Martin Langwa a once-in-a-lifetime chance to see the gold.
10: The whole world is fighting about it, and it is in Ottawa, Canada.
7: The games begin in 3 weeks, co-hosted by the United States, Mexico, and Canada, bringing the excitement to a fever pitch. FIFA World Cup champion Alessandro Nesta on hand in the nation's capital, unveiling the cup, first awarded in 1974.
11: It's amazing that the trophy is maybe the most important trophy in the world. And when we open the box, the people is very excited. I know because when I won that trophy, my face was like the kids.
12: All the names at the bottom represent how the world comes as a community to all focus on one sport, and the sport brings everybody together.
7: This is the sixth stop on the 10-day Canadian tour. Officials say it's drawn tens of thousands.
4: Lots of Canada jerseys, but also so many other nations. And I think just speaks to our international fandom and how Canada's ready to welcome the world.
8: I've never seen this level of excitement. People are talking about it. The buzz is really high. Just great that we get to play a part in it here in Ottawa.
7: Sponsored by Coca-Cola, event officials say many local employees are volunteering to help ensure kickoff is a success.
13: Be able to see it like that close, it's kind of it's a big deal. It's very impressive.
14: Canada.
7: The countdown is on.
9: Go England.
14: Go Canada.
7: Kimberly Johnson, CTV News.
4: The arrival of the FIFA World Cup will give some people a chance to experience the tournament and others the possibility of earning extra cash. Harrison Staffing will be working with Canada's Soccer House at the Harbourfront Centre. The company is primarily filling bartender roles along with some bussers and has been taking applications to fill up to 150 roles since last month. A recent online survey found 14% of respondents indicated they would consider taking on temporary or gig work related to major events. Organizers have estimated the World Cup could generate up to $940 million in economic output for the GTA. This is Toronto's breaking news, CP24. Stay with us. We'll have a look at Toronto's top stories next.
15: Tonight, a healthcare system in crisis.
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15: Why this New Brunswick couple was forced to have their baby on the side of a highway. Later on CTV National News and Watch on Crave.
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0: 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It means fewer cars being stolen thanks to more police officers and prosecutors. New jails so criminals stay behind bars. 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And bail reform that protects our neighborhoods. We're making every corner of Ontario safer to make all of Ontario safer. That's how we protect Ontario.

0: Tonight's Bruno Mars show is a go after heavy rain postponed yesterday's show. Here's a look at fans flocking into Rogers Stadium, where fans are in full force tonight. Cleanup efforts continue across the city after more than 15 millimeters of rain soaked Toronto and much of the GTA yesterday. And bad news for Jays fans, not only dropping the series finale today, but also losing two of its stars to injuries. We'll have more highlights from today's game in moments. This is Toronto's breaking news, CP24. Hello, I'm Sija Liu. Thanks so much for joining us this evening. After a heavy downpour washed out yesterday's concert, Bruno Mars is taking the stage tonight for the first of five shows in our city. This is a look at the venue where concertgoers are making their way in for the first show of the season at Rogers Stadium. It is a sold-out show tonight. Yesterday's concert has been postponed to May 31st, with organizers saying all previously purchased tickets will be honored for the new date or refunded. Fans going to tonight's show are ecstatic despite the wet conditions.
1: He's very entertaining. He's original. He's great. He's just great. He's just very entertaining.
2: He has everything. Talent. He can dance, he can move, he can sing. He's a little retro. He's like 90s, and it's like romantic. So gotta get the red and the sparkles. And we both have our like bling 24 karat, but not really. It's not real.
3: He's his own style. He changes with every album, and he's just so much fun, and he's the best entertainer. This is like our third or fourth time seeing him at concert. So he's just, he makes you feel so happy with his music.
4: I feel like it like makes me like happy and excited. It's like, and what she said, he's like his own style, his own person. Yeah, I like him a lot.
0: All fans are excited about tonight's show. Those who live in the area are not so enthused. After mounting community concerns over noise and congestion last year, the outdoor concert venue at Downsview Park pledged improvements. The statements from Rogers Stadium spokesperson reading, "In keeping with being good neighbors, we have made technical, transportation, and logistical improvements leading up to this year's concert season." Live Nation says it has established dedicated rideshare pickup drop-off locations, while encouraging people to take transit. To reduce noise levels, it says all shows will end by 11 p.m. and improvements have been made to vinyl cladding on the grandstands to decrease sound travel.
5: Music itself is very subjective. Some people, if it was a band they liked, no problem. If it was a band they didn't like, that was a problem. So the music is one part of it, but the other thing is the impact on the community, the traffic, the gridlock, what's going to happen? Is the sound checks during the day? Are there going to be fireworks that, I need to prepare my dog for? Like, there was just an emergency, vehicles couldn't get through. They couldn't get to daycare. So it's this whole congestion and activity that is coming to an area or is in an area that wasn't necessarily built for it, nor did the residents expect that.
6: I empathize with the local community. They were there long before the stadium. This isn't like moving out to the airport and then complaining about jets. These people were there decades before this stadium was there, and they have a valid point. They have a right to the peace and quiet enjoyment of their home. Mm-hmm. And we've been working very hard to find a balance here, and it's not been easy.
0: There will be 20 shows at Rogers Stadium this year compared to 14 last year. And fans are being encouraged to take public transit, though there is a disruption for GO Transit riders to keep in mind when heading down to the venue. There is no service at Downsview Park on the Barrie Line today, as well as the weekend of May 30th and 31st. Metrolink says the track will be closed for expansion work. Concert goers are encouraged to take the TTC to the stadium instead on those dates. There is also no GO Train service on the Lakeshore West Line between Aldershot and Union this weekend for track upgrades. On the subway, there is no service on Line 2 between Woodbine and Kennedy stations this weekend for planned track work. Shuttle buses are running instead, and regular service is set to resume Monday morning at 6 o'clock. Cleanup is underway across the city today, with hydro crews responding after yesterday's storm brought down several trees. This is the scene on Lothian Avenue near Bloor and Islington. Several trees came down, narrowly missing homes but damaging a car parked in the driveway.
7: We were home around 5 o'clock last night and it got very windy and stormy, and heard a big bang and looked outside and saw a lot of damage, and a big tree limb came down, scared us quite a bit, and took out all the power lines. The branch was across the entire street. It was a huge one.
8: You say a lot of damage. What was the damage? Tell us about it.
7: Well, it hit our car. We have the Tesla in the driveway, and hit the front of the car, and then the tree limb took out all the power lines and reached across the entire street. But it missed the house, thankfully.
0: Toronto Hydro says it is continuing to respond to scattered outages due to yesterday's high winds. Crews have responded to 145 power events, largely due to downed power lines and trees contacting with wires. The utility company says the majority of the outages have been assessed and restored. If you see a downed power line, you're being warned to stay at least 10 meters back and report it by calling 416-542-8000. Toronto Fire says the weather this weekend has led to a major increase in call volumes. The service saying it's responded to 672 emergency incidents in the past 24 hours, with call volumes 36% higher than typical across all categories. That includes a 339% increase in hazmat calls, including downed wires. There were also 300% more calls than normal for other incidents, including water-related issues, a 115% jump in rescues, and a 42% increase in fire suppression alarm-related incidents. An advocacy group says the city is not acting fast enough to prevent erosion on Hanlon's Point. Friends of Hanlon's Point says erosion and an increasing lack of shoreline space on the beach have been documented for decades as part of changes affecting the islands. The group says numerous solutions have been proposed, including adding sand to rebuild portions of the shoreline. The beach is Canada's oldest clothing optional beach and a long-standing gathering place for Toronto's LGBTQ 2+ community. The city tells CTV News parts of the beach are closed as work is carried out related to shoreline conditions and rising lake levels, with the goal of keeping Hanlon's Point healthy and resilient for years to come. The high cost of meat is putting a damper on barbecue season. That soaring price of beef has a lot of people changing their grilling habits. CTV's Kamal Karamali reports.
9: It's the sound you hear that marks the start of summer, the sizzle of meat on the barbecue. But this year, Canadians are opting for a cheaper cut, or like Anastasia Jeannot, just less beef overall.
10: I would say I've reduced my beef intake by about half, if not a little bit more.
9: And that's because the price of it continues to climb, cutting into this butcher's bottom line.
11: Beef chuck, which we used to see for closer to maybe $8, $9 per pound, we're having to retail at almost $16 per pound.
9: In the last 5 years, the price of beef in Canada has soared, going up nearly 65%. In the past year alone, it went up more than 12%, while the increase for chicken or pork has been roughly half that. All because of several dry years that shrank the pastures Canadian cows feed on.
12: And when that happens, cow herds are reduced. We are at the lowest cow herd we've had in almost 40 years.
9: It's not just the cost of beef that is hitting Canadians' bottom line, but the price of propane has also increased. The war between U.S. and Iran, half a world away, that's blocking oil shipments, making its way into the kitchen of this Toronto Pakistani restaurant.
13: The propane is also going high. Every businessman in the restaurant, I don't think that they are making profit. They are surviving.
9: For beef, there's hope prices will start coming back down. The cattle shortage now reversing, with Canada recording an increase in the number of cattle for the first time in nearly 8 years. But seeing the changes on your grocery bill could take years.
14: As we go into 2033, it will start that downtrend in as far as the prices that we receive.
9: Which means steak lovers like Anastasia Jeannot will keep having to buy cheaper cuts.
2: Bye.
9: For now. Kamal Karamali, CTV News, Toronto.
0: This is Toronto's breaking news. CP24, a union representing correctional officers, is raising the alarm about the amount of violence in Canadian prisons. We'll have that story after the break.
15: Government is is all about the alcohol, is allowing establishments to extend last call until 4 a.m. from June 11th to July 19th. And this is, of course, to allow fans to celebrate during FIFA. So I'm taking you're a fan of this.
16: Yeah, and I hope you're not one of the whiners I've already heard from this morning. The usual suspects. Oh, what about an increase in drinking and driving? And won't there be more problems on the streets? We could have people afterwards rioting after games if their team wins or loses. Look, it's not Montreal. We don't have to burn a police car every time the team plays. But that's going to happen whether it's 1 a.m. or 2 a.m. Like, treat us like adults here. Do you want to go back to the time where in Toronto, you could go to a bar if you were a woman, only if you had a male escort to take you to a bar? Should we go back to the 60s and the 70s? I mean, come on, treat us like adults. Let restaurants make their own decisions. They want to stay open till 4 a.m. The economy could use it. I think this is a great thing for the city and for all of the province. So good for the Ontario government for doing it.
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0: Welcome back. Here are some of the top stories we are following. Two people are in the hospital for smoke inhalation after a fire broke out at a business in the West End this afternoon. A man is in critical condition following an attack and robbery in Scarborough. Police are still searching for one of the suspects. Three people are in the hospital following a two-vehicle collision on Brimley Road near the 401. Stay with CP24 for more on these stories. And for further details, head to cp24.com and the CP24 app. Two people are in the hospital following a fire at a business in the West End. Police say they were called to the Eglinton Avenue West and Dufferin Street area around 4 this afternoon for an electrical fire. Everyone got out of the building, but two people were taken to the hospital for smoke inhalation. Toronto Fire remains on scene, and the cause of the fire is under investigation. One person faces a careless driving charge after a late-night crash in Scarborough. It happened just after 11 p.m. on Brimley, close to the 401. Two vehicles were involved in the crash. Three people were taken to the hospital, all with serious injuries, but they are expected to survive. A man is fighting for his life, and police are searching for a suspect after an attack last night. Police were called to an apartment near Lawrence and Kingston Roads around 11. They found the victim in the hallway of the building. He was rushed to the hospital with critical injuries. A woman was arrested on scene. She is facing charges of aggravated assault and robbery. One other suspect is still on the loose, and there is no description of that person yet. A man is in the hospital after a stabbing in Port Credit. Police say two people got into a fight on Pine Avenue North between Queen Street and Lakeshore Road just after 5 p.m. Paramedics tell us a man in his 20s was taken to the hospital with serious injuries. The investigation is ongoing. A union representing correctional officers is raising the alarm about the amount of violence in Canadian prisons. The union claiming the number of incidents are on the rise and little is being done about it. CTV's Laura Brown reports.
1: It was a Sunday evening in April when five correctional officers were allegedly assaulted by an inmate at Spring Hill Institution in Nova Scotia. Their union rep says they're still recovering.
2: Two of them were stabbed. One had his ear half bitten off.
1: But Howe claims these incidents are not uncommon. Since January of this year, within Atlantic Canada's five federal prisons, 31 officers have been assaulted by inmates, according to the union. 337 weapons seized and 20 drone sightings.
2: Our staff are seeing more violence than we ever have before. It's escalating, and it's really time that the government, I don't think that this is a regional issue anymore. I don't think it's a local issue. I think this is a national issue.
3: We're asking people to work with them and to protect society, but clearly we're not protecting them.
1: The provincial MLA who represents the area of Spring Hill made a social media post outlining her concerns after the assault. She's received an outpouring of calls and emails to her office since from current and former officers or family members of corrections staff sharing their experiences.
3: You literally have the inmates having access to better technology than the people that are put there to protect the public from these criminals. So we need to do better.
1: For its part, Correctional Service Canada said in a statement it's facing many challenges. The increase in inmate population places pressure on institutions. Incarcerated individuals have increasingly complex profiles that include substance use issues and challenges related to behavior management. The federal agency points to a promise of more money outlined in the spring economic update to combat drone activity and strengthen security.
2: I'm pretty upset knowing that officers that I represent are having to go through this on a daily basis. This is unacceptable. They deserve much better than this.
1: Howe promises he's more than willing to work with Ottawa on solutions. Laura Brown, CTV News, Fredericton.
0: Putting the spotlight on mental health and suicide prevention. That was the goal of Sash Bear Walk in the city's West End today. This was the scene as hundreds hit the trail for today's event at Sir Casimir Gowowski Park on Lakeshore Boulevard. The organization helps raise awareness for borderline personality disorder. And it's not just for people living with the diagnosis, but the families and loved ones who support them. The group tries to help fill the gaps where the health system comes up short.
4: I guess to speak to someone that can trust you and be open and honest about how you're feeling and try to give yourself to the skills, give yourself to the learning. And I think you, it can, as much as you want, the more you want it, the more you're going to give yourself into DBT and the skills you need to help yourself, the better off you'll be, regardless of how horrible it is to get there.
5: Borderline personality disorder is very difficult to diagnose. So we were given many different diagnoses. We were told this might be the case, this might not be the case. And then just to find the resources, it was literally at a hospital at CAMH where we were handed a pamphlet and said, here you go, navigate for yourself. So thankfully, my wife, my daughter, and this community, a lot of it, Sash Bear especially, really helped point us in the right direction. And
0: the Sash Bear Walk hopes to raise $300,000 Canada-wide. Dozens turned out this morning for a major fundraiser in Durham. Cyclists took off from Ajax Downs Racetrack for the RBC Ride for the Ridge. It's all to benefit Lake Ridge Health. Riders are taking part in a number of distances ranging from 10K all the way up to 100 kilometers today.
6: 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My mother-in-law is very close to the Lake Ridge Foundation as well. So I don't know if it's going to be a particularly warm day, but we'll try and tough through it.
7: Bunch of people who think it's a great idea to come out on a Sunday morning in the cold, in the rain, and to ride 100 kilometers up some pretty hilly terrain.
8: The weather is not ideal, considering it's supposed to be beautiful the rest of the week, but that doesn't matter. We're out here to support Lake Ridge Health and the surrounding hospitals and doing it for a good cause.
0: Money raised goes to research and equipment for all of Lake Ridge Health sites. This is Toronto's breaking news, CP24. The Blue Jays wrapped up a series this afternoon against the Pirates, but there were two key injuries. We'll tell you about those after the break.
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8: The Blue Jays were looking for the sweep this afternoon as they wrapped up a series against Pittsburgh.
9: Cease to Horwitz. And Spencer Horwitz has tattooed it.
8: Former Blue Jay Spencer Horwitz homered on the first pitch of the game, and that set the tone as the Pirates went on to win 4-1, snapping Toronto's four-game win streak. Perhaps more concerning is Dylan Cease leaving in the fifth because of a sore left hamstring. It got worse for Toronto with Vladimir Guerrero Jr. exiting the game in the bottom half of that inning after being hit on the right elbow by a pitch.
10: Yeah, just talk to him quick. It's a right elbow contusion. X-rays were negative for a fracture or anything like that. Kind of caught him in a weird spot, like in the nerve, too. It was kind of numb. That's why he came out right away. Say how he is tomorrow, but good news with the X-rays. Went out the first time. He was, like, cramping up a little bit, and then I think still kind of felt it, obviously, so wanted to be careful. He's going to get an MRI, but all the testing and stuff seemed pretty positive. He said he wants to make his next start, so just see how he is the next couple days, and just hoping for good news.
8: Toronto welcomes the Miami Marlins tomorrow night. Treya Savage is expected to get the start. The Toronto Maple Leafs have been off for a while, but it was a familiar face playing hero today for the Marlies in the AHL playoffs.
11: Get that puck and hang on to it. Send it out front. Letelli Cowan scores! 11.3 seconds left to go. Punctuation. Easton Cowan.
8: Easton Cowan was the hero for Toronto in this one, scoring the game-winning goal with 12 seconds left, helping the Marlies win 3-2. The win advances Toronto to the Eastern Conference Finals against the Wilkes-Barre Scranton Penguins, which kicks off Wednesday. It's the first conference finals appearance for the Marlies since 2019. Drake is taking over the top of the Billboard 200 albums chart as his three new albums, Iceman, Habibti, and Maid of Honor, debut in the top three spots.
12: I'm doing my big one. You doing a little one. What kind of man are you? A middle one.
8: This marks the first time an artist has held the top three spots on the Billboard 200 concurrently since it began publishing a regular weekly basis in March 1956. Iceman entered the over 400,000 album units earned in the U.S., marking the second largest week of 2026 for an album and the biggest week of the year for an R&B hip-hop set. The new Star Wars film, The Mandalorian and Grogu, lifts off to the top of the box office in its debut weekend.
13: Wait, check your armor.
14: The kid will live centuries, but I won't always be around to protect him.
8: After nearly 7 years away from the big screen, the new Star Wars movie raked in $102 million from theaters across the U.S. and Canada. That's higher than pre-weekend forecasts, but still marks the lower opening, the lowest for any Star Wars film released under Disney. Horror movie Obsession finished in the second spot, earning just over $22 million, and Michael rounded out the box office in third place. The arrival of the FIFA World Cup will give some people a chance to experience the tournament and others the possibility of earning extra cash. Harrison Staffing will be working the Canada Soccer House at the Harbourfront Center. The company is primarily filling bartender roles along with some bussers and has been taking applications to fill up to 150 roles since last month. A recent survey online found 14% of respondents indicated they would consider taking on temporary or gig work related to major events. This is Toronto's breaking news, CP24. Stay with us. We'll have a look at your top stories next.
3: This won't be just a stand-up show. This is bigger than just me.
6: Pick up the pace!
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0: 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Those who worried about their investments and those who chose some peace of mind. Smart investors hold gold.
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0: tonight's Bruno Mars show is a go after heavy rain postponed yesterday's concert. Here's a look at Rogers Stadium, where fans are in full force tonight. Cleanup efforts continue across the city after more than 50 millimeters of rain soaked Toronto and much of the GTA yesterday. And bad news for Jays fans, not only dropping the series finale today, but also losing two of its stars to injuries. We'll have the latest from today's game in moments. This is Toronto's breaking news, CP24. Hello, I'm Cija Liu. Thanks for joining us tonight. After a heavy downpour washed out yesterday's concerts, Bruno Mars is taking to the stage tonight for the first of five shows in our city. This is a look at the venue where concertgoers are making their way in for the first show of the season at Rogers Stadium. Yesterday's concert has been postponed to May 31st, with organizers saying all previously purchased tickets will be honored for the new date or refunded. Fans going into tonight's show are ecstatic despite the wet conditions.
1: He's very entertaining. He's original. He's great. He's just great. He's just very entertaining.
2: He has everything. Talent. He can dance, he can move, he can sing. He's a little retro. He's like 90s, and it's like romantic. So gonna get the red and the sparkles, and we both have our like bling 24 karat, but not really. It's not real.
3: He's his own style. He changes with every album, and he's just so much fun, and he's the best entertainer. This is like our third or fourth time seeing him at concert. So he makes you feel so happy with his music.
4: I feel like it like makes me like happy and excited. It's like, and what she said, he's like his own style, his own person. Yeah, I like him a lot.
0: While fans are excited about tonight's show, those who live in the area are not so enthused. After mounting community concerns over noise and congestion last year, the outdoor concert venue at Downsview Park pledged to make improvements. A statement from Rogers Stadium spokesperson

0: spokesperson reads, in keeping with being good neighbors, we have made technical, transportation, and logistical improvements leading up to this year's concert season. Live Nation says it has established dedicated rideshare pickup drop-off locations while encouraging people to take transit. To reduce noise levels, it says all shows will end by 11 p.m. and improvements have been made to vinyl cladding on the grandstands to decrease sound travel.
1: Each one of these concerts needs to have a noise exemption permit so that they can go to 85 dBA and 105 dBC. And dBC is more that bass volume, what we can feel, versus dBA is what we can hear. Councillor Pasternak gets that 3 weeks in advance. So, is the show going to go on? Yes, regardless of whether he signs it or not. So one of the things that we're kind of saying is play hardball. Stand up for the residents and don't sign that permit exemption, because then they need to adhere to a lower exemption.
2: I empathize with the local community. They were there long before the stadium. This isn't like moving out to the airport and then complaining about jets. These people were there decades before this stadium was there, and they have a valid point. They have a right to the peace and quiet enjoyment of their home. Mm-hmm. And we've been working very hard to find a balance here, and it's not been easy.
0: There will be 20 shows at Rogers Stadium this year compared to 14 last year. And fans are being encouraged to take public transit, though there is a disruption on GO Transit to keep in mind when heading to the venue. There is no service at Downsview Park on the Barrie line today, as well as on the weekend of May 30th and 31st. Metrolink says the track will be closed for expansion work. Concert goers are encouraged to take the TTC to the stadium on those dates instead. There will also be no GO Train service on the Lakeshore West line between Aldershot and Union this weekend for track upgrades. And on the subway, there is no service on Line 2 between Woodbine and Kennedy stations this weekend for planned track work. Shuttle buses are running instead, and regular service is set to resume Monday morning at 6. Cleanup is underway across the city today, with hydro crews responding after yesterday's storm brought down several trees. This was a scene on Lothian Avenue near Bloor and Islington. Several trees came down, narrowly missing homes but damaging a car parked in the driveway.
3: Well, it hit our car. We have the Tesla in the driveway and hit the front of the car, and then the tree limb took out all the power lines and reached across the entire street. But it missed the house, thankfully.
0: Toronto Hydro says it is continuing to respond to scattered outages due to yesterday's high winds. Crews have responded to 145 power events, largely due to downed power lines and tree contact with wires. The utility company says the majority of the outages have been assessed and restored. If you see a downed power line, you're being warned to stay at least 10 meters back and report it by calling 416-542-8000. Toronto Fire says the weather this weekend has led to a major increase in call volumes. The service says it's responded to 672 emergency incidents in the past 24 hours, with call volumes 36% higher than typical across all categories. That includes a 339% increase in hazmat calls, including downed wires. There were also 300% more calls than normal for other incidents, including water-related issues, a 115% jump in rescues, and a 42% increase in fire suppression alarm-related incidents. An advocacy group says the city is not acting fast enough to prevent erosion on Hanlon's Point. Friends of Hanlon's Point says erosion and an increasing lack of shoreline space on the beach have been documented for decades as part of changes affecting the islands. The group says numerous solutions have been proposed, including adding sand to rebuild portions of the shoreline. The beach is Canada's oldest clothing optional beach and a long-standing gathering place for the LGBTQ2S community. The city tells CTV News parts of the beach are closed as work is carried out related to shoreline conditions and rising lake levels, with the goal of keeping Hanlon's Point healthy and resilient for years to come. The high cost of meat is putting a damper on the barbecue season. That soaring price of beef has a lot of people changing their grilling habits. CTV's Kamal Karamali reports.
4: It's the sound you hear that marks the start of summer, the sizzle of meat on the barbecue. But this year, Canadians are opting for a cheaper cut, or like Anastasia Jeannot, just less beef overall.
5: I would say I've reduced my beef intake by about half, if not a little bit more.
4: And that's because the price of it continues to climb, cutting into this butcher's bottom line.
6: Beef chuck, which we used to see for closer to maybe $8, $9 per pound, we're having to retail at almost $16 per pound.
4: In the last 5 years, the price of beef in Canada has soared, going up nearly 65%. In the past year alone, it went up more than 12%, while the increase for chicken or pork has been roughly half that. All because of several dry years that shrank the pastures Canadian cows feed on.
7: And when that happens, cow herds are reduced. We are at the lowest cow herd we've had in almost 40 years.
8: It's not just the cost of beef that is hitting Canadians' bottom line, but the price of propane has also increased.
4: The war between U.S. and Iran, half a world away, that's blocking oil shipments, making its way into the kitchen of this Toronto Pakistani restaurant.
9: The propane is also going high. Every businessman in the restaurant, I don't think that they are making profit. They are surviving.
4: For beef, there's hope prices will start coming back down. The cattle shortage now reversing, with Canada recording an increase in the number of cattle for the first time in nearly 8 years. But seeing the changes on your grocery bill could take years.
10: As we go into 2033, it will start that downtrend in as far as the prices that we receive.
4: Which means steak lovers like Anastasia Jeannot will keep having to buy cheaper cuts.
5: Bye.
4: For now. Kamal Karamali, CTV News, Toronto.
0: This is Toronto's breaking news. CP24, a union representing correctional officers, is raising the alarm about the amount of violence in Canadian prisons. We'll have that story coming up.
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0: here are some of the top stories we are following. Two people are in the hospital for smoke inhalation after a fire broke out at a business in the West End this afternoon. A man is in critical condition following an attack and robbery in Scarborough. Police are still searching for one of the suspects. Three people are in the hospital following a two-vehicle collision on Brimley Road near the 401. Stay with CP24 for more on these stories. And for further details, head to CP24.com and the CP24 app. Two people are in the hospital following a fire at a business in the West End. Police say they were called to the Eglinton Avenue West and Dufferin Street area around 4 this afternoon for an electrical fire. Everyone got out of the building, but two people were taken to the hospital for smoke inhalation. Toronto Fire remains on scene, and the cause of the fire is under investigation. One person faces a careless driving charge after a late-night crash in Scarborough. It happened just after 11 p.m. on Brimley, close to the 401. Two vehicles were involved in the crash. Three people were taken to the hospital, all with serious injuries, but they are expected to survive. A man is fighting for his life and police are searching for a suspect after an attack last night. Police were called to an apartment near Lawrence and Kingston Roads around 11. They found the victim in the hallway of the building. He was rushed to the hospital with critical injuries. A woman was arrested on scene. She is facing charges of aggravated assault and robbery. One other suspect is still on the loose and there is no description of that person yet. A man is in the hospital after a stabbing in Port Credit. Police say two people got into a fight on Pine Avenue North between Queen Street and Lakeshore Road just after 5 p.m. Paramedics tell us a man in his 20s was taken to the hospital with serious injuries. The investigation is ongoing. A union representing correctional officers is raising the alarm about the amount of violence in Canadian prisons. The union claiming the number of incidents are on the rise and little is being done about it. CTV's Laura Brown reports.
1: It was a Sunday evening in April when five correctional officers were allegedly assaulted by an inmate at Spring Hill Institution in Nova Scotia. Their union rep says they're still recovering.
2: Two of them were stabbed. One had his ear half bitten off.
1: But Howe claims these incidents are not uncommon. Since January of this year, within Atlantic Canada's five federal prisons, 31 officers have been assaulted by inmates, according to the union. 337 weapons seized and 20 drone sightings.
2: Our staff are seeing more violence than we ever have before. It's escalating, and it's really time that the government, I don't think that this is a regional issue anymore. I don't think it's a local issue. I think this is a national issue.
3: We're asking people to work with them and to protect society, but clearly we're not protecting them.
1: The provincial MLA who represents the area of Spring Hill made a social media post outlining her concerns after the assault. She's received an outpouring of calls and emails to her office since from current and former officers or family members of corrections staff sharing their experiences.
3: You literally have the inmates having access to better technology than the people that are put there to protect the public from these criminals. So we need to do better.
1: For its part, Correctional Service Canada said in a statement it's facing many challenges. The increase in inmate population places pressure on institutions. Incarcerated individuals have increasingly complex profiles that include substance use issues and challenges related to behavior management. The federal agency points to a promise of more money outlined in the spring economic update to combat drone activity and strengthen security.
2: I'm pretty upset knowing that officers that I represent are having to go through this on a daily basis. This is unacceptable. They deserve much better than this.
1: Howe promises he's more than willing to work with Ottawa on solutions. Laura Brown, CTV News, Fredericton.
0: Putting the spotlight on mental health and suicide prevention. That was the goal of Sash Bear Walk in the city's West End today. The scene as hundreds hit the trail for today's event at Sir Casimir Gowowski Park on Lakeshore Boulevard. The organization helps raise awareness for borderline personality disorder, and it's not just for people living with the diagnosis, but the families and loved ones who support them. The group tries to help fill the gaps where the health system comes up short.
4: I guess to speak to someone that can trust you and be open and honest about how you're feeling and try to give yourself to the skills, give yourself to the learning. And I think it can, as much as you want, the more you want it, the more you're going to give yourself into DBT and the skills you need to help yourself, the better off you'll be, regardless of how horrible it is to get there.
5: Borderline personality disorder is very difficult to diagnose. So we were given many different diagnoses. We were told this might be the case, this might not be the case. And then just to find the resources, it was literally at a hospital at CAMH where we were handed a pamphlet and said, here you go, navigate for yourself. So thankfully, my wife, my daughter, and this community, a lot of it, Sash Bear especially, really helped point us in the right direction. And
0: the Sash Bear Walk hopes to raise $300,000 Canada-wide. Dozens turned out this morning for a major fundraiser in Durham. Cyclists took off from Ajax Downs Racetrack for the RBC Ride for the Ridge. It's all to benefit Lake Ridge Health. Riders are taking part in a number of distances ranging from 10K all the way up to 100 kilometers today.
6: 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Born and raised in the area. My mother-in-law is very close to the Lake Ridge Foundation as well. So I don't know if it's going to be a particularly warm day, but we'll try and tough through it.
7: Bunch of people who think it's a great idea to come out on a Sunday morning in the cold and the rain and to ride 100 kilometers up some pretty hilly terrain.
8: The weather is not ideal considering it's supposed to be beautiful the rest of the week, but that doesn't matter. We're out here to support Lake Ridge Health and the surrounding hospitals and doing it for a good cause.
0: Money raised goes to research and equipment for all of Lake Ridge Health sites. This is Toronto's breaking news, CP24. The Blue Jays wrapped up a series this afternoon against the Pirates, but there were two key injuries. We'll tell you about those after the break.
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5: 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It means fewer cars being stolen thanks to more police officers and prosecutors. New jails, so criminals stay behind bars. Public spaces without encampments. And bail reform that protects our neighborhoods. We're making every corner of Ontario safer to make all of Ontario safer. 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
6: In the beginning, we had to make a choice about who we were and what we wanted. But what we didn't realize was how far we were willing to go.
7: Remember me?
8: I'm trying to do a good thing.
9: Closed captioning of this CP24 program is brought to you by Diamond and Diamond Lawyers, Canada's largest personal injury law firm with over $1 billion in total settlements.
10: The Blue Jays were looking for the sweep this afternoon as they wrapped up a series against Pittsburgh.
11: Cease to Horwitz, and Spencer Horwitz has tattooed it.
10: Former Blue Jay Spencer Horwitz homered on the first pitch of the game, and that set the tone as the Pirates went on to win 4-1, snapping Toronto's four-game win streak. But perhaps more concerning, Dylan Cease left in the fifth because of a sore left hamstring, and it got worse for Toronto with Vladimir Guerrero Jr. exiting the game in the bottom half of that inning after being hit on the right elbow by a pitch. The Toronto Maple Leafs have been off for a while, but it was a familiar face playing hero today for the Marlies in the AHL playoffs.
12: Get that puck and hang on to it. Send it out front! Letelli! Cowan scores! 11.3 seconds left to go! Punctuation! Easton Cowan! Puts the Marlies up!
10: Easton Cowan was the hero for Toronto in this one, scoring the game-winning goal with just 12 seconds left, helping the Marlies win 3-2. The win advances Toronto to the Eastern Conference Finals against the Wilkes-Barre Scranton Penguins, which kicks off on Wednesday. It's the first Conference Finals appearance for the Marlies since 2019. Prime Minister Mark Carney and footy fans in Ottawa welcomed the World Cup trophy to the capital today as excitement for the world's biggest tournament continues to grow. CTV's Kimberly Johnson spent the afternoon talking to attendees about the joy the beautiful game brings.
13: The most coveted prize in sports. And fans waiting in anticipation. All to see this, the iconic FIFA World Cup trophy up close.
14: I never thought I'd get anywhere near the World Cup, so I'm very happy.
13: The FIFA World Cup Trophy Tour by Coca-Cola has brought the original World Cup trophy to Ottawa.
15: I've waited for this for more than 100 years.
13: Giving fans like Martin Langwa a once-in-a-lifetime chance to see the gold.
15: The whole world is fighting about it, and it is in Ottawa, Canada.
13: The games begin in 3 weeks, co-hosted by the United States, Mexico, and Canada, bringing the excitement to a fever pitch. FIFA World Cup champion Alessandro Nesta on hand in the nation's capital, unveiling the cup, first awarded in 1974.
16: It's amazing that the trophy is maybe the most important trophy in the world. And when we open the box, the people are very excited. I know because when I won that trophy, my face was like the kids.
17: All the names at the bottom represent how the world comes as a community to all focus on one sport, and the sport brings everybody together.
13: This is the sixth stop on the 10-day Canadian tour. Officials say it's drawn tens of thousands.
0: Lots of Canada jerseys, but also so many other nations. And I think just speaks to our international fandom and how Canada's ready to welcome the world.
18: I've never seen this level of excitement. People are talking about it. The buzz is really high. Just great that we get to play a part in it here in Ottawa.
13: Sponsored by Coca-Cola, event officials say many local employees are volunteering to help ensure kickoff is a success.
19: Be able to see it like that close, it's a big deal. It's very impressive.
13: Canada. The countdown is on.
14: Go England.
20: Go Canada.
13: Kimberly Johnson, CTV News.
10: The arrival of the FIFA World Cup will give some people a chance to experience the tournament and others the possibility of earning extra cash. Harrison Staffing will be working with Canada Soccer House at the Harbourfront Centre. The company is primarily filling bartender roles along with some bussers and has been taking applications to fill up to 150 roles since last month. A recent online survey found 14% of respondents indicated they would consider taking on temporary or gig work related to major events. Organizers have estimated the World Cup could generate up to $940 million in economic output for the GTA. This is Toronto's breaking news, CP24. Stay with us. We'll have a look at Toronto's top stories next.
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21: 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Later on CTV National News and Watch on Crave.
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25: 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Bye-bye.

0: Bottle Max now has more chances to win?
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0: 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And aliens exist.
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0: fans were filling into Rogers Stadium tonight with Bruno Mars taking the stage to kick off the summer concert season. This comes after yesterday's show was postponed due to rain. Cleanup efforts continue across the city after more than 50 millimeters of rain soaked Toronto and much of the GTA yesterday. And bad news for Jays fans, not only dropping the series finale today, but also losing two of its stars to injuries. We'll have highlights from today's game in moments. It's 10 o'clock, 13 degrees. This is Toronto's breaking news, CP24. Hello, I'm Sija Liu. Thanks for joining us tonight. After a heavy downpour washed out yesterday's concert, Bruno Mars is on the stage right now for the first of five shows in our city. This was a look earlier as fans made their way into the first show of the season at Rogers Stadium. Yesterday's concert was postponed to May 31st, with organizers saying all previously purchased tickets will be honored for the new date or refunded. Fans going to tonight's show were ecstatic despite the wet conditions.
1: He's very entertaining. He's original. He's great. He's just great. He's just very entertaining.
2: He has everything. Talent. He can dance, he can move, he can sing. He's a little retro, he's like 90s, and it's like romantic, so gonna get the red and the sparkles, and we both have our like bling, 24 karat, but not really, it's not real.
3: He's his own style. He changes with every album, and he's just so much fun, and he's the best entertainer. This is like our third or fourth time seeing him at concert. So he makes you feel so happy with his music.
4: I feel like it like makes me like happy and excited. It's like, and what she said, he's like his own style, his own person. Yeah, I like him a lot.
0: While fans were excited about tonight's show, those who live in the area were not so enthused. After mounting community concerns over noise and congestion last year, the outdoor concert venue at Downsview Park pledged to make improvements. A statement from a Rogers Stadium spokesperson reads, "In keeping with being good neighbors, we have made technical, transportation, and logistical improvements leading up to this year's concert season." Live Nation says it has established dedicated rideshare pickup drop-off locations while encouraging people to take transit. To reduce noise levels, it says all shows will end by 11 p.m. and improvements have been made to vinyl cladding on the grandstands to decrease sound travel.
5: Music itself is very subjective. Some people, if it was a band they liked, no problem. If it was a band they didn't like, yeah, that was a problem. So the music is one part of it, but the other thing is the impact on the community, the traffic, the gridlock, the, you know, what's going to happen? It's the sound checks during the day. Are there going to be fireworks that, you know, I need to prepare my dog for? Like, there was just an emergency, vehicles couldn't get through. They couldn't get to daycare. So it's this whole congestion and activity that is coming to an area or is in an area that wasn't necessarily built for it, nor did the residents expect that.
6: Last year was a real wake-up call. I found out about the stadium about 3 weeks before it was announced. It was put together, I guess, reviewed by city staff and the building department. I didn't hear about it till the last minute. There were a lot of lessons learned from last year. When it came to traffic mitigation, we've been working for a year now on a new traffic mitigation plan where we take the traffic heading to the venue out of the neighborhood and onto various other entrance routes which do not impact local residents. On the sound side, what Live Nation has done is they've put cladding, soundproof cladding around the stadium in the hope that that will mitigate the disruption.
0: There will be 20 shows at Rogers Stadium this year compared to 14 last year. Cleanup is underway across the city today with hydro crews responding after yesterday's storm brought down several trees. This was a scene on Lothian Avenue near Bloor and Islington. Several trees came down narrowly, missing homes but damaging a car parked in the driveway.
7: We were home around 5 o'clock last night and got very windy and stormy and heard a big bang and looked outside and saw a lot of damage and a big tree limb came down, scared us quite a bit and took out all the power lines. The branch was across the entire street. It was a huge one.
8: You say a lot of damage. What was the damage? Tell us about it.
7: Well, it hit our car. We have the Tesla in the driveway and hit the front of the car, and then the tree limb took out all the power lines and reached across the entire street. But it missed the house, thankfully.
0: Hydro Toronto says it is continuing to respond to scattered outages due to yesterday's high winds. Crews have responded to 145 power events, largely due to downed power lines and tree contact with wires. The utility company says the majority of the outages have been assessed and restored. If you see a downed power line, you're being warned to stay at least 10 meters back and report it by calling 416-542-8000. Toronto Fire says the weather this weekend has led to a major increase in call volumes. The service saying it responded to 672 emergency incidents in the past 24 hours, with call volumes 36% higher than typical across all categories. That includes a 339% increase in hazmat calls, including downed wires. There were also 300% more calls than normal for other incidents, including water-related issues, a 115% jump in rescues, and a 42% increase in fire suppression alarm-related incidents. An advocacy group says the city is not acting fast enough to prevent erosion on Hallands Point. Friends of Hallands Point says erosion and an increasing lack of shoreline space on the beach have been documented for decades as part of changes affecting the islands. The group says numerous solutions have been proposed, including adding sand to rebuild portions of the shoreline. The beach is Canada's oldest clothing-optional beach and a long-standing gathering place for the LGBTQ2+ community. The city tells CTV News parts of the beach are closed as work is carried out related to shoreline conditions and rising lake levels, with the goal of keeping Hallands Point healthy and resilient for years to come. It's 10:07, 12 degrees. This is Toronto's breaking news, CP24. A union representing correctional officers is raising the alarm about the amount of violence in Canadian prisons. We'll have that story coming up.
9: It's all a story, and you're but one part in it. You know what you must do.
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0: Welcome back. Here are some of the top stories we are following. Police are searching for a suspect in connection with the stabbing this afternoon in Mississauga. Everything we know coming up. Two people were left with serious injuries after a collision tonight in Caledon. The latest on the crash in moments. And two people are in the hospital for smoke inhalation after a fire broke out at a business in the West End this afternoon. Stay with CP24 for more on these stories. And for further details, head to CP24.com and the CP24 app. Multiple people are in the hospital tonight following a crash in Caledon. The multi-vehicle crash took place around 6:45 on Highway 10 in King Street. OPP tells CP24 that at least two people were taken to the hospital with serious injuries, but they are expected to survive. Roads are closed as police continue the investigation into the crash. Two people are in the hospital after a fire at a business in the West End. Police say they were called to the Eglinton Avenue West and Dufferin Street area around 4 this afternoon for an electrical fire. Everyone was able to get out of the building, but two people were brought to the hospital for smoke inhalation. Toronto Fire remains on scene. The cause of the fire is under investigation. A man is fighting for his life and police are searching for a suspect after an attack last night. Police were called to an apartment near Lawrence and Kingston Roads around 11. They found the victim in the hallway of the building. He was rushed to the hospital in critical condition. A woman was arrested on scene. She is facing charges of aggravated assault and robbery. One other suspect is still on the loose and there is no description of that person yet. A man is in the hospital and another is at large after a stabbing in Port Credit. Police say two people who knew one another got into a fight in a home on Pine Avenue North near Lakeshore Road just after 5 p.m. A man in his 20s was brought to the hospital with serious injuries and later released. The suspect has only been described as investigators as an adult man and known to police. Anyone with information is asked to come forward. A union representing correctional officers is raising the alarm about the amount of violence in Canadian prisons. The union is claiming the number of incidents are on the rise and little is being done about it. CTV's Laura Brown reports.
1: It was a Sunday evening in April when five correctional officers were allegedly assaulted by an inmate at Spring Hill Institution in Nova Scotia. Their union rep says they're still recovering.
2: Two of them were stabbed. One had his ear half bitten off.
1: But Howe claims these incidents are not uncommon. Since January of this year, within Atlantic Canada's five federal prisons, 31 officers have been assaulted by inmates, according to the union. 337 weapons seized and 20 drone sightings.
2: Our staff are seeing more violence than we ever have before. It's escalating, and it's really time that the government, I don't think that this is a regional issue anymore. I don't think it's a local issue. I think this is a national issue.
3: We're asking people to work with them and to protect society, but clearly we're not protecting them.
1: The provincial MLA who represents the area of Spring Hill made a social media post outlining her concerns after the assault. She's received an outpouring of calls and emails to her office since from current and former officers or family members of corrections staff sharing their experiences.
3: You literally have the inmates having access to better technology than the people that are put there to protect the public from these criminals. So we need to do better.
1: For its part, Correctional Service Canada said in a statement it's facing many challenges. The increase in inmate population places pressure on institutions. Incarcerated individuals have increasingly complex profiles that include substance use issues and challenges related to behavior management. The federal agency points to a promise of more money outlined in the spring economic update to combat drone activity and strengthen security.
2: I'm pretty upset knowing that officers that I represent are having to go through this on a daily basis. This is unacceptable. They deserve much better than this.
1: Howe promises he's more than willing to work with Ottawa on solutions. Laura Brown, CTV News, Fredericton.
0: Turning to international news, the Democratic Republic of Congo says that suspected Ebola cases in the country's east have now climbed to over 900. A team from the Canadian Red Cross will be traveling there this week.
4: We have a lot of expertise that we can provide, and this is exactly what we're doing. And I think Canadians in general are concerned with emergencies that are happening around the world, and we want to do our part to support them.
0: The death toll in the DRC stands at more than 200. That is up 27 from the day before. And health officials warn at least 10 other countries are at risk from the highly contagious virus. They include Kenya, Ethiopia, and South Sudan. Here at home, a team at York University has created a research project dubbed the Ebola Project. It looks into the community, social, and political aspects of Ebola spread in West and East Africa. Harris Ali, professor of sociology and director of the City Institute, joined us with more.
5: Political decisions, right, which may influence how sort of funding goes towards the disease response. So it's these sort of social and psychological, political aspects that I focus on. And the thing is, a lot of times people will say, okay, well, you're studying Africa. That's a very different context than Canada, for example. But the thing is, in the end, we're all human beings, and you kind of respond in surprisingly very similar ways. So, you know, when I was dealing with the spread of Ebola in Africa, still dealt with the same things like rumors, conspiracy theories, stigmatization. They also occur, and you saw that with the pandemic and COVID.
0: Canadian officials say the risk here remains low. It's 10:15, 12 degrees. This is Toronto's breaking news, CP24. The Blue Jays wrapped up a series this afternoon against the Pirates, and there were two key injuries. We'll tell you about them after the break.
6: New Old Spice Cosmic Quest 24/7 freshness makes me want to be Mario. He has confidence to fly through the galaxy wearing nothing but this. Thanks, Old Spice. Now I smell

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1: Mom saw the new Leon sale. 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
10: The Blue Jays were looking for the sweep this afternoon as they wrapped up a series against Pittsburgh.
11: Cease to Horwitz. And Spencer Horwitz has tattooed it.
10: Former Blue Jay Spencer Horwitz homered on the first pitch of the game, and that set the tone as the Pirates went on to win 4-1, snapping Toronto's four-game win streak. Perhaps more concerning is Dylan Cease leaving in the fifth because of a sore left hamstring. It got worse for Toronto with Vladimir Guerrero Jr. exiting the game in the bottom half of that inning after being hit on the right elbow by a pitch.
12: Yeah, just talked to him quick. It's a right elbow contusion. X-rays were negative for a fracture or anything like that. Kind of caught him in a weird spot, like in the nerve, too. It was kind of numb. That's why he came out right away. See how he is tomorrow, but good news with the X-rays. Yeah, went out the first time. He was, like, cramping up a little bit, and then I think still kind of felt it, obviously, so wanted to be careful. He's going to get an MRI, but all the testing and stuff seemed pretty positive. He said he wants to make his next start, so just see how he is the next couple days, and just hoping for good news.
10: Toronto welcomes the Miami Marlins tomorrow night. Treya Savage is expected to get the start. The Toronto Maple Leafs have been off for a while, but it was a familiar face playing hero today for the Marlies in the AHL playoffs.
13: Get that puck and hang on to it. Send it out front. Letelli. Cowan scores! 11.3 seconds left to go. Punctuation. Easton Cowan.
10: Easton Cowan was the hero for Toronto in this one, scoring the game-winning goal with 12 seconds left, helping the Marlies win 3-2. The win advances Toronto to the Eastern Conference Finals against the Wilkes-Barre Scranton Penguins, which kicks off Wednesday. It's the first conference finals appearance for the Marlies since 2019. Prime Minister Mark Carney and footy fans in Ottawa welcomed the World Cup trophy to the capital today as excitement for the world's biggest tournament continues to grow. CTV's Kimberly Johnson spent the afternoon talking to attendees about the joy the beautiful game brings.
14: The most coveted prize in sports. And fans waiting in anticipation.
15: Amazing.
14: All to see this, the iconic FIFA World Cup trophy up close.
16: I never thought I'd get anywhere near the World Cup, so I'm very happy.
14: The FIFA World Cup Trophy Tour by Coca-Cola has brought the original World Cup trophy to Ottawa.
17: We waited for this for more than 100 years.
14: Giving fans like Martin Langlois a once-in-a-lifetime chance to see the gold.
17: The whole world is fighting about it, and it is in Ottawa, Canada.
14: The games begin in 3 weeks, co-hosted by the United States, Mexico, and Canada, bringing the excitement to a fever pitch. FIFA World Cup champion Alessandro Nesta on hand in the nation's capital, unveiling the cup, first awarded in 1974.
18: It's amazing that the trophy is maybe the most important trophy in the world. And when we open the box, the people are very excited. I know because when I won that trophy, my face was like the kids.
8: All the names at the bottom represent how the world comes as a community to all focus on one sport, and the sport brings everybody together.
14: This is the sixth stop on the 10-day Canadian tour. Officials say it's drawn tens of thousands.
15: Lots of Canada jerseys, but also so many other nations, and I think just speaks to our international fandom and how Canada's ready to welcome the world.
19: I've never seen this level of excitement. People are talking about it. The buzz is really high. Just great that we get to play a part in it here in Ottawa.
14: Sponsored by Coca-Cola, Woo! Event officials say many local employees are volunteering to help ensure kickoff is a success.
20: Be able to see it like that close, it's kind of very, it's a big deal. It's very impressive.
21: Canada!
14: The countdown is on.
16: Go England!
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10: The arrival of the FIFA World Cup will give some people a chance to experience the tournaments and others the possibility of earning extra cash. Harrison Staffing will be working.

With the Canada Soccer House at the Harbourfront Center. The company is primarily filling bartender roles along with some bussers and has been taking applications to fill up to 150 roles since last month. A recent online survey found 14% of respondents indicated they would consider taking on temporary or gig work related to major events. This is Toronto's breaking news, CP24. Cyclists were on full display this morning for the RBC Ride for the Ridge. We'll have those details coming up.

0: 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This will be the hottest season yet.
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14: 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It means fewer cars being stolen thanks to more police officers and prosecutors. 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Public spaces without encampments. And bail reform that protects our neighborhoods. We're making every corner of Ontario safer to make all of Ontario safer. That's how we protect Ontario.
0: Putting the spotlight on mental health and suicide prevention, that was a goal of the Sash Bear Walk in the city's West End today. This was a scene as hundreds hit the trail for today's event at Sir Casimir Gowowski Park on Lakeshore Boulevard. The organization helps raise awareness for borderline personality disorder, and it's not just for people living with the diagnosis, but the families and loved ones who support them. The group tries to help fill the gaps where the health system comes up short.
15: I guess to speak to someone that can trust you and be open and honest about how you're feeling and try to give yourself to the skills, give yourself to the learning. And I think the more you want it, the more you're going to give yourself into DBT and the skills you need to help yourself, the better off you'll be, regardless of how horrible it is to get there.
16: Borderline personality disorder is very difficult to diagnose. So we were given many different diagnoses. We were told this might be the case, this might not be the case. And then just to find the resources, it was literally at a hospital at CAMH where we were handed a pamphlet and said, here you go, navigate for yourself. So thankfully, my wife, my daughter, and this community, a lot of it, Sash Bear especially, really helped point us in the right direction. And
0: the Sash Bear Walk hopes to raise $300,000 Canada-wide. Dozens turned out this morning for a major fundraiser in Durham. Cyclists took off from the Ajax Downs racetrack for the RBC Ride for the Ridge. It's all to benefit Lake Ridge Health. Riders are taking part in a number of distances ranging from 10K all the way up to 100 kilometers today.
17: 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So I don't know if it's going to be a particularly warm day, but we'll try and tough through it.
18: Bunch of people who think it's a great idea to come out on a Sunday morning in the cold, in the rain, and to ride 100 kilometers up some pretty hilly terrain.

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0: Yeah, right. And aliens exist.
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8: Welcome to Ontario's wine country. Here's how many winemakers we have here. Here are some of the pioneers and the rising stars. And here's Shiraz. Seriously, his name is Shiraz. Here's how many don't care about sustainability. Here's how many do. Because we're not just made in Ontario, we're made of it. Wines of Ontario.

0: fans were filling into Rogers Stadium tonight with Bruno Mars taking the stage to kick off the summer concert season. This comes after yesterday's show was postponed due to rain. Cleanup efforts continue across the city after more than 50 millimeters of rain soaked Toronto and much of the GTA yesterday. Bad news for Jays fans, not only dropping the series finale today, but also losing two of its stars to injuries. We'll have highlights from today's game in moments. It's 10:30, 9 degrees. This is Toronto's breaking news, CP24. Hello, I'm CJ Liu. Thanks for joining us. After a heavy downpour washed out yesterday's concert, Bruno Mars is on the stage right now for the first of five shows in our city. This was a look earlier as fans made their way into the first show of the season at Rogers Stadium. Yesterday's concert has been postponed to May 31st, with organizers saying all previously purchased tickets will be honored for the new date or refunded. Fans going into tonight's show were ecstatic despite the wet conditions.
1: He's very entertaining. He's original. He's great. He's just great. He's just very entertaining.
2: He has everything. Talent. He can dance. He can move. He can sing.
3: He's a little retro. He's like 90s. And it's like romantic. So gotta get the red and the sparkles. And we both have our like bling 24 karat, but not really. It's not real.
4: He's his own style. He changes with every album. And he's just so much fun. And he's the best entertainer. This is like our third or fourth time seeing him in concert. So he makes you feel so happy with his music.
5: I feel like it like makes me like happy and excited. It's like, and what she said, he's like his own style, his own person. Yeah, I like him a lot.
0: While fans were excited about tonight's show, those who live in the area were not so enthused. After mounting community concerns over noise and congestion last year, the outdoor concert venue at Downsview Park pledged improvements. A statement from a Rogers Stadium spokesperson reads, "In keeping with being good neighbors, we have made technical, transportation, and logistical improvements leading up to this year's concert season." Live Nation says it has established dedicated rideshare pickup drop-off locations while encouraging people to take transit. To reduce noise levels, it says all shows will end by 11 p.m. and improvements have been made to vinyl cladding on the grandstands to decrease sound travel.
6: Music itself is very subjective. Some people, if it was a band they liked, no problem. If it was a band they didn't like, nah, that was a problem. So the music is one part of

0: it. But the other thing is the impact on the community, the traffic, the gridlock, the, you know, what's going to happen? Is the sound checks during the day? Are there going to be fireworks that, you know, I need to prepare my dog for? Like, there was just an emergency vehicles couldn't get through. They couldn't get to daycare. So it's this whole congestion and activity that is coming to an area or is in an area that wasn't necessarily built for it, nor did the residents expect that.
1: Last year was a real wake-up call. I found out about the stadium about 3 weeks before it was announced. It was put together, I guess, reviewed by city staff and the building department. I didn't hear about it till the last minute. There were a lot of lessons learned from last year. When it came to traffic mitigation, we've been working for a year now on a new traffic mitigation plan where we take the traffic heading to the venue out of the neighborhood and onto various other entrance routes which do not impact local residents. On the sound side, what Live Nation has done is they've put cladding, soundproof cladding around the stadium in the hope that that will mitigate the disruption.
2: There will be 20 shows at Rogers Stadium this year compared to 14 last year. Cleanup is underway across the city today with hydro crews responding after yesterday's storm brought down several trees. This was a scene on Lothian Avenue near Bloor in Islington. Several trees came down, narrowly missing homes but damaging a car parked in the driveway.
3: We were home around 5 o'clock last night and it got very windy and stormy and heard a big bang and looked outside and saw a lot of damage and a big tree limb came down, scared us quite a bit and took out all the power lines. The branch was across the entire street. It was a huge one.
4: You say a lot of damage. What was the damage? Tell us about it.
3: Well, it hit our car. We have the Tesla in the driveway and hit the front of the car and then the tree limb took out all the power lines and reached across the entire street. But it missed the house, thankfully.
2: Toronto Hydro says it is continuing to respond to scattered outages due to yesterday's high winds. Crews have responded to 145 power events, largely due to downed power lines and tree contact with wires. The utility company says the majority of the outages have been assessed and restored. If you see a downed power line, you're being warned to stay at least 10 meters back and report it by calling 416-542-8000. Toronto Fire says the weather this weekend has led to a major increase in call volumes. The service says it's responded to 672 emergency incidents in the past 24 hours, with call volumes up 36% than typical across all categories. That includes a 339% increase in hazmat calls, including downed wires. There were also 300% more calls than normal for other incidents, including water-related issues, a 115% jump in rescues, and a 42% increase in fire suppression alarm-related incidents. An advocacy group says the city is not acting fast enough to prevent erosion at Hanlon's Point. Friends of Hanlon's Point says erosion and a lack of shoreline space on the beach has been documented for decades as part of changes affecting the islands. The group says numerous solutions have been proposed, including adding sand to rebuild portions of the shoreline. The beach is Canada's oldest clothing optional beach and a long-standing gathering place for the LGBTQ2+ community. The city tells CTV News parts of the beach are closed as work is carried out related to shoreline conditions and rising lake levels and the goal of keeping Hanlon's Point healthy and resilient for years to come. It's 10:37, 11 degrees. This is Toronto's breaking news, CP24. A union representing correctional officers is raising the alarm about the amount of violence in Canadian prisons. We'll have that story coming up.
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12: Hello? 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Is Mom with you?
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0: Welcome back. Here are some of the top stories we are following. Police are searching for a suspect in connection with the stabbing this afternoon in Mississauga. Everything we know coming up. Two people were left with serious injuries after a collision tonight in Caledon. The latest on the crash in moments. And two people are in the hospital for smoke inhalation after a fire broke out at a business in the West End this afternoon. Stay with CP24 for more on these stories and for further details, head to cp24.com and the CP24 app. Multiple people are in the hospital tonight following a crash in Caledon. The multi-vehicle crash took place around 6:45 on Highway 10 and King Street. OPP tells CP24 that at least two people were taken to the hospital with serious injuries, but they are expected to survive. Roads are closed as police conduct an investigation into the crash. Two people are in the hospital after a fire at a business in the West End. Police say they were called to the area of Eglinton Avenue West and Dufferin Street around 4 this afternoon for an electrical fire. Everyone was able to make it out the building, but two people were taken to the hospital for smoke inhalation. Toronto Fire remains on scene. The cause of the fire is under investigation. A man is fighting for his life and police are searching for a suspect after an attack last night. Police were called to an apartment near Lawrence and Kingston Roads around 11. They found the victim in the hallway of the building. He was rushed to the hospital with critical injuries. A woman was arrested on scene. She's facing charges of aggravated assault and robbery. One other suspect is still on the loose and there is no description of that person yet. A man is in the hospital and another is at large after a stabbing in Port Credit. Police say two people who knew each other got into a fight in a home on Pine Avenue North near Lakeshore Road just after 5 p.m. A man in his 20s was brought to the hospital with serious injuries and was later released. The suspect has only been described as investigators as an adult man and is known to police. Anyone with more information is asked to come forward. A union representing correctional officers is raising the alarm about the amount of violence in Canadian prisons. The union claiming the number of incidents are on the rise and there is little being done about it. CTV's Laura Brown reports.
1: It was a Sunday evening in April when five correctional officers were allegedly assaulted by an inmate at Spring Hill Institution in Nova Scotia. Their union rep says they're still recovering.
2: Two of them were stabbed. One had his ear half bitten off.
1: But Howe claims these incidents are not uncommon. Since January of this year, within Atlantic Canada's five federal prisons, 31 officers have been assaulted by inmates, according to the union. 337 weapons seized and 20 drone sightings.
2: Our staff are seeing more violence than we ever have before. It's escalating, and it's really time that the government, I don't think that this is a regional issue anymore. I don't think it's a local issue. I think this is a national issue.
3: We're asking people to work with them and to protect society, but clearly we're not protecting them.
1: The provincial MLA who represents the area of Spring Hill made a social media post outlining her concerns after the assault. She's received an outpouring of calls and emails to her office since from current and former officers or family members of corrections staff sharing their experiences.
3: You literally have the inmates having access to better technology than the people that are put there to protect the public from these criminals. So we need to do better.
1: For its part, Correctional Service Canada said in a statement it's facing many challenges. The increase in inmate population places pressure on institutions. Incarcerated individuals have increasingly complex profiles that include substance use issues and challenges related to behavior management. The federal agency points to a promise of more money outlined in the spring economic update to combat drone activity and strengthen security.
2: I'm pretty upset knowing that officers that I represent are having to go through this on a daily basis. This is unacceptable. They deserve much better than this.
1: Howe promises he's more than willing to work with Ottawa on solutions. Laura Brown, CTV News, Fredericton.
0: Peel police say no arrests were made this weekend after issuing a warning to those attending several events across the region for the purpose of setting off fireworks and causing disturbances. Police said there would be zero tolerances for the unsafe and illegal use of fireworks nearly a week after Chinkoozie Park was closed to deal with people shooting off fireworks. Police say there were no disruptions this weekend and they were not required to make any arrests. The Ontario Liberals have officially rejected MP Nate Erskine-Smith's appeal following his narrow nomination loss in Scarborough Southwest. Erskine-Smith alleged voting irregularities after losing by just 19 votes to business owner Asanov Afis earlier this month. He flagged missing voter signatures and questionable address proofs, but in a 17-page decision, the three-person party panel ruled the issues were simple record-keeping errors. Erskine-Smith now says a future bid for the Liberal leadership is much less likely. A statement from the Ontario Liberal Party reads in part, "We are making the panel's full report publicly available today so that members, candidates, and Ontarians can review the findings for themselves. With this process now complete, our full attention turns to Scarborough Southwest, as this party has done time and again over the last 160 years. We will unite behind our candidates and work together to win this seat." Premier Doug Ford has yet to announce a date for the Scarborough Southwest by-election, which must be held before August. Putting the spotlight on mental health and suicide prevention. That was the goal of the Sash Bear Walk in the city's West End today. This was the scene as hundreds hit the trail for today's event at Sir Casimir Gowowski Park on Lakeshore Boulevard. The organization helps raise awareness for borderline personality disorder. And it's not just for people living with a diagnosis, but the families and loved ones who support them. The group tries to help fill the gaps where the health system comes up short.
4: I have BPD myself. This is a very, very important organization, probably the only one that talks about BPD and the stigma surrounding it and about the compassion that is needed. This is also free resources, and so this organization means a lot, and it really makes a difference.
5: Borderline personality disorder is very difficult to diagnose, so we were given many different diagnoses. We were told this might be the case, this might not be the case, and then just to find the resources. It was literally at a hospital at CAMH where we were handed a pamphlet and said, here you go, navigate for yourself. So thankfully, my wife, my daughter, and this community, a lot of it, Sash Bear especially, really helped point us in the right direction. And
0: the Sash Bear Walk hopes to raise $300,000 Canada-wide. Dozens turned out this morning for a major fundraiser in Durham. Cyclists took off from Ajax Downs Racetrack for the RBC Ride for the Ridge. It's all to benefit Lake Ridge Health. Riders are taking part in a number of distances ranging from 10K all the way up to 100 kilometers today.
6: 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My mother-in-law is very close to the Lake Ridge Foundation as well, so I don't know if it's going to be a particularly warm day, but we'll try and tough through it.
7: Bunch of people who think it's a great idea to come out on a Sunday morning in the cold and the rain and to ride 100 kilometers up some pretty hilly terrain.
8: The weather is not ideal considering it's supposed to be beautiful the rest of the week, but that doesn't matter. We're out here to support Lake Ridge Health and the surrounding hospitals and doing it for a good cause.
0: Money raised goes to research and equipment for all of Lake Ridge Health sites. This is Toronto's breaking news, CP24. The Blue Jays wrapped up a series this afternoon against the Pirates. We'll have those highlights after the break.
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0: 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It seems too good to be true. So now, I'm living in the shadows. Just me and my phone.
1: Mom!
2: Tonight, a healthcare system in crisis.
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2: Why this New Brunswick couple was forced to have their baby on the side of a highway. Later on CTV National News and watch on Crave.
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2: The Blue Jays were looking for the sweep this afternoon as they wrapped up a series against Pittsburgh.
5: Cease to Horwitz. And Spencer Horwitz has tattooed it.
2: Former Blue Jay Spencer Horwitz homered on the first pitch of the game, and that set the tone as the Pirates went on to win 4-1, snapping Toronto's four-game win streak. Perhaps more concerning, Dylan Cease left in the fifth because of a sore left hamstring. It got worse for Toronto with Vladimir Guerrero Jr. leaving the game in the bottom half of that inning after being hit on the right elbow by a pitch.
6: Yeah, just talked to him quick. It's a right elbow contusion. X-rays were negative for a fracture or anything like that. Kind of caught him in a weird spot, like in the nerve, too. It was kind of numb. That's why he came out right away. See how he is tomorrow, but good news with the X-rays. Yeah, went out the first time. He was, like, cramping up a little bit, and then I think still kind of felt it, obviously, so wanted to be careful. He's going to get an MRI, but all the testing and stuff seemed pretty positive. He said he wants to make his next start, so just see how he is the next couple days, and just hoping for good news.
2: Toronto welcomes the Miami Marlins tomorrow night. Trey Yesavage is expected to get the start. The Toronto Maple Leafs have been off for a while, but it was a familiar face playing hero today for the Marlies in the AHL playoffs.
7: Get that puck and hang on to it. Send it out front. Letelli. Cowan scores! 11.3 seconds left to go. Punctuation. Easton Cowan puts the Marlies up 3.
2: Easton Cowan was the hero for Toronto in this one, scoring the game-winning goal with 12 seconds left, helping the Marlies win 3-2. The win advances Toronto to the Eastern Conference Finals against the Wilkes-Barre Scranton Penguins, which kicks off Wednesday. It's the first conference finals appearance for the Marlies since 2019. We often hear about people walking, running, or cycling cross-country to raise money for a worthy cause. And right now, a 20-year-old cancer survivor from Nova Scotia is making his way across the country using his thumb. CTV's Derek Hackett has a story.
8: I have no clue what I'm doing, but it seems pretty straightforward.
9: When Quinn Strang's father heard about his son's plan to hitchhike across Canada, he thought he was joking.
10: I didn't quite frankly believe him. I thought he was just, you know, throwing this out. And the more he talked about it, the more I said, okay, this kid's actually going to do this.
9: Quinn started his cross-country trek in St. John's on May 17.
11: Well, I've met some amazing people. I've been lucky enough to have people reach out for drives, so I'm getting a mix of sticking my thumb out and a little bit of people reaching out for drives as well.
9: But it's not a coming-of-age adventure for the 20-year-old. Quinn is a cancer survivor. He's hitchhiking to raise $100,000 for cancer research and the IWK Health Center in Halifax. The plan? Follow Terry Fox's route and then go all the way to the Pacific. At age 15, Quinn discovered he had stage 4 Ewing sarcoma.
11: That spread through my lungs and my lymph nodes and had about a 15% chance to live, I think. And I trucked through it. I beat it.
9: But the cancer came back his senior year, and he had a femur transplant after graduation.
10: It was tough. I had the easy job. I was just there to support him. If I could have taken his pain away every day, I would have.
9: A short break in his hometown last week before hitting the road again. He knows the risks.
11: I mean, there's definitely always a concern, just like anything else in life, right? But I haven't had the slightest problem so far.
9: While they don't condone hitchhiking, the Strangs believe it'll bring attention to the cause.
10: I'm pretty impressed and honored to to have him as a son.
9: As for how he'll get back home?
11: Yeah, I figure once I hitch across Canada, I'm going to want to get home pretty quick. So yeah, I'm just going to wait in the airport till I get the first flight back to Moncton.
9: The hope to be back to his pets and his father by mid-June. Derek Haggett, CTV News, Moncton.
2: Drake is taking over the top of the Billboard 200 albums chart as his three new albums, Iceman, Habibti, and Maid of Honor, debut in the top three spots.
1: I'm doing my big one, you doing a little one. What kind of man are you? A middle one.
2: This marks the first time an artist has held the top three spots on the Billboard 200 concurrently since it began publishing on a regular weekly basis in March of 1956. Iceman entered the over 400,000 album units earned in the U.S., marking the second largest week of 2026 for an album and the biggest week of the year for an R&B hip-hop set. A new Star Wars film, The Mandalorian and Grogu, lifts off to the top of the box office in its debut weekend.
12: Wait, check your armor. The kid will live centuries. I won't always be around.
2: After nearly 7 years away from the big screen, the new Star Wars movie raked in $102 million from theaters across the U.S. and Canada. That's higher than pre-weekend forecasts, but still marks the lowest opening for any Star Wars film released under Disney. Horror movie Obsession finished in second place, earning just over $22 million. Michael rounded out the box office in third spot. It's 10:53, 11 degrees. This is Toronto's breaking news, CP24. Stay with us. Your top stories are next.
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17: Yeah, right. And aliens exist.
19: What? Lotto Max has more prizes?
18: Yep, that's more chances to win.
19: Sure. And horses can fly.
20: No way.
19: Cool.
21: Yeah, Larry was playing like crazy. But, like, I'm confident. I think we got a good shot of doing something this season. I just can't imagine us without him. He's my favorite person to watch, too, so I don't know what I'd do.
22: The division's looking really strong this year. We might have a chance of going to the finals.
21: But I don't know. What do you think?
23: Man, I think you talk too much.
21: Okay.
23: You hear that? That's nice.
24: And they said, you can't park your boat here. And I was like, wrong, it's my daddy's boat. Sorry, are you playing slots?
25: Think he sees us?
26: I'm sorry, I just don't think we're a match.
25: Speaking of matches, gold, gold, yeah, gold.
26: Yes, come on, no. Well, I'm gonna head out.
24: You got any table games?
25: Oh, I got table games.
24: Throw some blackjack.

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Fans were filling into Rogers Stadium tonight with Bruno Mars kicking off the summer concert season. This comes after yesterday's show was postponed due to weather. Cleanup efforts continue across the city after more than 50 millimeters of rain soaked Toronto and much of the GTA yesterday. And bad news for Jays fans, not only dropping the series finale today, but also losing two of its stars to injuries. We'll tell you the highlights from today's game in moments. This is Toronto's breaking news, CP24. Hello, I'm Sija Liu. Thank you for joining us. After a heavy downpour washed out yesterday's concert, Bruno Mars took to the stage for the first of five shows in our city.

0: Bruno Mars opening the first show of the season at Rogers Stadium with Risk It All. Yesterday's concert was postponed to May 31st because of the weather. Organizers say all previously purchased tickets will be honored for the new date or refunded. Fans going to tonight's show were ecstatic despite the wet conditions.
1: He's very entertaining. He's original. He's great. He's just great. He's just very entertaining.
2: He has everything. Talent. He can dance. He can move. He can sing. He's a little retro. He's like 90s. And it's like romantic. So gonna get the red and the sparkles. And we both have our like bling 24 karat, but not really. It's not real.
3: He's his own style. He changes with every album. And he's just so much fun. And he's the best entertainer. This is like our third or fourth time seeing him at concert. So he's just, he makes you feel so happy with his music.
4: I feel like it like makes me like happy and excited. It's like, and what she said, he's like his own style, his own person. Yeah, I like him a lot.
0: While fans were excited about tonight's show, those who live in the area were not so enthused. After mounting community concerns over noise and congestion last year, the outdoor concert venue at Dansview Park pledged to make improvements. A statement from a Rogers Stadium spokesperson reads, "In keeping with being good neighbors, we have made technical, transportation, and logistical improvements leading up to this year's concert season." Live Nation says it has established dedicated rideshare pickup drop-off locations while encouraging people to take transit. To reduce noise levels, it says all shows will end by 11 p.m. and improvements have been made to vinyl cladding on the grandstands to decrease sound travel.
5: Music itself is very subjective. Some people, if it was a band they liked, no problem. If it was a band they didn't like, nah, that was a problem. So the music is one part of it, but the other thing is the impact on the community, the traffic, the gridlock, the, you know, what's going to happen? Is the sound checks during the day? Are there going to be fireworks that, you know, I need to prepare my dog for? Like there was just an emergency vehicles couldn't get through. They couldn't get to daycare. So it's this whole congestion and activity that is coming to an area or is in an area that wasn't necessarily built for it, nor did the residents expect that.
6: Last year was a real wake-up call. I found out about the stadium about 3 weeks before it was announced. It was put together, I guess, reviewed by city staff and the building department. I didn't hear about it till the last minute. There were a lot of lessons learned from last year. When it came to traffic mitigation, we've been working for a year now on a new traffic mitigation plan where we take the traffic heading to the venue out of the neighborhood and onto various other entrance routes which do not impact local residents. On the sound side, what Live Nation has done is they've put cladding, soundproof cladding around the stadium in the hope that that will mitigate the disruption.
0: There will be 20 shows at Rogers Stadium this year compared to 14 last year. Cleanup across the city continues today after hydro crews responding after yesterday's storm brought down several trees. This was a scene on Lothian Avenue near Bloor and Islington. Several trees came down narrowly missing homes but damaging a car parked in the driveway.
7: We were home around 5 o'clock last night and it got very windy and stormy and heard a big bang and looked outside and saw a lot of damage and a big tree limb came down, scared us quite a bit and took out all the power lines. The branch was across the entire street. It was a huge one.
8: You say a lot of damage. What was the damage? Tell us about it.
7: Well, it hit our car. We have the Tesla in the driveway and hit the front of the car and then the tree limb took out all the power lines and reached across the entire street. But
0: Toronto Hydro says it is continuing to respond to scattered outages due to yesterday's high winds. Crews have responded to 145 power events, largely due to downed power lines and tree contact with wires. The utility company says the majority of the outages have been assessed and restored. If you see a downed power line, you're being warned to stay at least 10 meters back and report it by calling 416-542-8000. Toronto Fire says the weather this weekend has led to a major increase in call volumes. The service says it's responded to 672 emergency incidents in the past 24 hours, with call volumes 36% higher than typical across all categories. That includes a 339% increase in hazmat calls, including downed wires. There were also 300% more calls than normal for other incidents, including water-related issues, a 115% increase in rescues, and a 42% increase in fire suppression alarm-related incidents. An advocacy group says the city is not acting fast enough to prevent erosion on Hanlon's Point. Friends of Hanlon's Point says erosion and an increasing lack of shoreline space on the beach have been documented for decades as part of changes affecting the islands. The group says numerous solutions have been proposed, including adding sand to rebuild portions of the shoreline. The beach is Canada's oldest clothing-optional beach and a long-standing gathering place for the LGBTQ2+ community. The city tells CTV News parts of the beach are closed as work is carried out related to shoreline conditions and rising lake levels, with the goal of keeping Hanlon's Point healthy and resilient for years to come. This is Toronto's breaking news, CP24. Multiple people are in the hospital tonight after a crash in Caledon. Those details straight ahead.
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2: Multiple people are in the hospital tonight following a crash in Caledon. The multi-vehicle crash took place around 6:45 on Highway 10 and King Street. OPP tells CP24 that at least two people were taken to the hospital with serious but non-life-threatening injuries. Roads are closed as police conduct an investigation into the crash. One person has been taken to the hospital after a crash in Vaughan. York Regional Police say this happened at 9:15 tonight at the intersection of Highway 7 and Bathurst Street. Two cars can be seen badly damaged, and paramedics and firefighters were called to the crash. Police say the person who was taken to the hospital is believed to have minor injuries. One driver involved in the crash was arrested. The charges laid are unknown. However, police tell CP24 that impairment was not a factor. The investigation is ongoing. Two people are in the hospital after a fire at a business in the West End. Police say they were called to Eglinton Avenue West and Dufferin Street area around 4 this afternoon for reports of an electrical fire. Everyone got out of the building, but two people were brought to the hospital for smoke inhalation. Toronto Fire remains on scene. The cause of the fire is under investigation. A man is in the hospital and another is at large after a stabbing in Port Credit. Police say two people who knew one another got into a fight in a home on Pine Avenue North near Lakeshore Road just after 5 p.m. A man in his 20s was taken to the hospital with serious injuries and was later released. The suspect has only been described by investigators as an adult man and is known to police. Anyone with information is asked to come forward. This is Toronto's breaking news, CP24. A union representing correctional officers is raising the alarm about the amount of violence in Canadian prisons. We'll have that story coming up.
3: I want you.
4: 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And still takes your breath away after all this time. It's that Hyundai Elantra type of love.
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0: Welcome back. Here are some of the top stories we are following. Police are searching for a suspect in connection with the stabbing this afternoon in Mississauga. Everything we know coming up. Two people were left with serious injuries after a collision tonight in Caledon. The latest on the crash in moments. And two people are in the hospital for smoke inhalation after a fire broke out at a business in the West End this afternoon. Stay with CP24 for more on these stories. And for further details, head to cp24.com and the CP24 app. The Ontario Liberals have officially rejected MP Nate Erskine-Smith's appeal following his narrow nomination loss in Scarborough Southwest. Erskine-Smith alleged voting irregularities after losing by just 19 votes to business owner Asanul Afis earlier this month. He flagged missing voter signatures and questionable address proofs, but a 17-page decision, the three-person party panel ruled the issues were simply record-keeping errors. Erskine-Smith now says a future bid for the Liberal leadership is much less likely. A statement from the Ontario Liberal Party reads in part, "We are making the panel's full report publicly available today so that members, candidates, and Ontarians can review the findings for themselves. With this process now complete, our full attention turns to Scarborough Southwest, as is this party has done time and again over the last 160 years. We will unite behind our candidates and work together to win this seat." Premier Doug Ford has yet to announce a date for the Scarborough Southwest by-election, which must be held before August. A union representing a correctional officers is raising alarm about the amount of violence in Canadian prisons. CTV's Laura Brown reports.
1: It was a Sunday evening in April when five correctional officers were allegedly assaulted by an inmate at Spring Hill Institution in Nova Scotia. Their union rep says they're still recovering.
2: Two of them were stabbed. One had his ear half bitten off.
1: But Howe claims these incidents are not uncommon. Since January of this year, within Atlantic Canada's five federal prisons, 31 officers have been assaulted by inmates, according to the union. 337 weapons seized and 20 drone sightings.
2: Our staff are seeing more violence than we ever have before. It's escalating, and it's really time that the government, I don't think that this is a regional issue anymore. I don't think it's a local issue. I think this is a national issue.
3: We're asking people to work with them and to protect society, but clearly we're not protecting them.
1: The provincial MLA who represents the area of Spring Hill made a social media post outlining her concerns after the assault. She's received an outpouring of calls and emails to her office since from current and former officers or family members of corrections staff sharing their experiences.
3: You literally have the inmates having access to better technology than the people that are put there to protect the public from these criminals. So we need to do better.
1: For its part, Correctional Service Canada said in a statement it's facing many challenges. The increase in inmate population places pressure on institutions. Incarcerated individuals have increasingly complex profiles that include substance use issues and challenges related to behavior management. The federal agency points to a promise of more money outlined in the spring economic update to combat drone activity and strengthen security.
2: I'm pretty upset knowing that officers that I represent are having to go through this on a daily basis. This is unacceptable. They deserve much better than this.
1: Howe promises he's more than willing to work with Ottawa on solutions. Laura Brown, CTV News, Fredericton.
0: This is Toronto's breaking news, CP24. The Blue Jays wrapped up a series this afternoon against the Pirates, but there were two key injuries. We'll have those highlights after the break.
4: This won't be just a stand-up show. This is bigger than just me.
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1: The Blue Jays were looking for the sweep this afternoon as they wrapped up a series against Pittsburgh.
2: Cease to Horwitz. And Spencer Horwitz has tattooed it.
1: Former Blue Jay Spencer Horwitz homered on the first pitch of the game, and that set the tone as the Pirates went on to win 4-1, snapping Toronto's four-game win streak. Perhaps more concerning is Dylan Cease leaving in the fifth because of a sore left hamstring. It got worse for Toronto with Vladimir Guerrero Jr. exiting the game in the bottom half of that inning after being hit on the right elbow by a pitch.
3: Yeah, just talk to him quick. It's a right elbow contusion. X-rays were negative for a fracture or anything like that. Kind of caught him in a weird spot, like in the nerve, too. It was kind of numb. That's why he came out right away. See how he is tomorrow, but good news with the X-rays. Yeah, went out the first time. He was, like, cramping up a little bit, and then I think still kind of felt it, obviously, so wanted to be careful. He's going to get an MRI, but all the testing and stuff seemed pretty positive. He said he wants to make his next start, so just see how he is the next couple days, and just hoping for good news.
1: Toronto welcomes the Miami Marlins tomorrow night. Treya Savage is expected to get the start. The Toronto Maple Leafs have been off for a while, but it was a familiar face playing hero today for the Marlies in the AHL playoffs.
4: Get that puck and hang on to it. Send it out front! Letelier! Cowan scores! 11.3 seconds left to go! Punctuation! Easton Cowan! What's the Marlies?
1: Easton Cowan was the hero for Toronto in this one, scoring the game-winning goal with 12 seconds left, helping the Marlies win 3-2. The win advances Toronto to the Eastern Conference Finals against the Wilkes-Barre Scranton Penguins, which kicks off Wednesday. It's the first conference finals appearance for the Marlies since 2019. Prime Minister Mark Carney and footy fans in Ottawa welcomed the World Cup trophy to the capital today as excitement for the world's biggest tournament continues to grow. CTV's Kimberly Johnson spent the afternoon talking to attendees about the joy the beautiful game brings.
5: The most coveted prize in sports. And fans waiting in anticipation.
6: Amazing.
5: All to see this, the iconic FIFA World Cup trophy up close.
7: I never thought I'd get anywhere near the World Cup, so I'm very happy.
5: The FIFA World Cup trophy tour by Coca-Cola has brought the original World Cup trophy to Ottawa.
8: I've waited for this for more than 100 years.
5: Giving fans like Martin Langlois a once-in-a-lifetime chance to see the gold.
8: The whole world is fighting about it, and it is in Ottawa, Canada.
5: The games begin in 3 weeks, co-hosted by the United States, Mexico, and Canada, bringing the excitement to a fever pitch. FIFA World Cup champion Alessandro Nesta on hand in the nation's capital, unveiling the cup, first awarded in 1974.
9: It's amazing that the trophy is maybe the most important trophy in the world. And when we open the box, the people are very excited. I know because when I won that trophy, my face was like the kids.
10: All the names at the bottom represent how the world comes as a community. It's all focused on one sport, and the sport brings everybody together.
5: This is the sixth stop on the 10-day Canadian tour. Officials say it's drawn tens of thousands.
11: Lots of Canada jerseys, but also so many other nations, and I think just speaks to our international fandom and how Canada's ready to welcome the world.
12: I've never seen this level of excitement. People are talking about it. The buzz is really high. Just great that we get to play a part in it here in Ottawa.
5: Sponsored by Coca-Cola, event officials say many local employees are volunteering to help ensure kickoff is a success.
13: Be able to see it like that close, it's kind of very, it's a big deal. It's very impressive.
5: Canada! The countdown is on.
7: Go England.
1: Go Canada.
5: Kimberly Johnson, CTV News.
1: The arrival of the FIFA World Cup will give some people a chance to experience the tournaments and others the possibility of earning extra cash. Harrison Staffing will be working with the Canada Soccer House at the Harbourfront Center. The company is primarily filling bartender roles along with some bussers and has been taking applications to fill up to 150 roles since last month. A recent online survey found 14% of respondents indicated they would consider taking on temporary or gig work related to major events. This is Toronto's breaking news, CP24. Cyclists were on full display this morning for the RBC Ride for the Ridge. We'll have those details coming up.

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1: Everybody's a winner at Oliver's.
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4: Cash. Oh, yeah. Toyota wins gold! Cat boys, maybe we shouldn't change this one.
5: Oh, yeah?
4: Oh, yeah.
6: Putting the spotlight on mental health and suicide prevention, that was the goal of the Sash Bear Walk in the city's West End today. This was a scene as hundreds hit the trail for today's event at Sir Casimir Gowowski Park on Lakeshore Boulevard. The organization helps raise awareness for borderline personality disorder, and it's not just for people living with the diagnosis, but the families and loved ones who support them. The group tries to help fill the gaps where the health system comes up short.
7: I guess to speak to someone that can trust you and be open and honest about how you're feeling and try to give yourself to the skills, give yourself to the learning. And I think the more you want it, the more you're going to give yourself into DBT and the skills you need to help yourself, the better off you'll be, regardless of how horrible it is to get there.
8: Borderline personality disorder is very difficult to diagnose, so we were given many different diagnoses. We were told this

0: Jackstown's racetrack for the RBC Ride for the Ridge. It's all to benefit Lake Ridge Health. Riders are taking part in a number of distances ranging from 10K all the way up to 100 kilometers today.
1: Looking for a great day out here. 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Born and raised in the area. My mother-in-law is very close to the Lake Ridge Foundation as well. So I don't know if it's going to be a particularly warm day, but we'll try and tough through it.
2: Bunch of people who think it's a great idea to come out on a Sunday morning in the cold, in the rain, and to ride 100 kilometers up some pretty hilly terrain.
3: The weather is not ideal, considering it's supposed to be beautiful the rest of the week, but that doesn't matter. We're out here to support Lake Ridge Health and the surrounding hospitals and doing it for a good cause.
0: Money raised goes to research and equipment for all of Lake Ridge Health sites. This is Toronto's breaking news, CP24. Thanks so much for joining us. 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
11: Welcome back, everybody. We head outside, and it's still a little foggy out there, still a little misty, but really not a lot to complain about because we didn't have much rain today. So let's move on, everybody, and take a look at our temperatures right now. It is still 11 degrees in Toronto, 14 in Trenton, 13 in Muskoka. As we look at our lows for this evening, we are above normal for this time of year, so that's good. We've got a couple degrees over normal, 13, 12 in London, 9 in Goderich. Tomorrow morning, 13 degrees at 5 a.m. We've got a chance of showers overnight and into the morning. Then by 7 o'clock, it looks like the rain has moved out. 14 degrees and climbing steadily to 15 by 9 a.m. The winds steadily building. They'll be coming from the northwest by 10 kilometers at 9 a.m. Looking at our highs tomorrow, really a lovely day tomorrow. No precipitation. We've got some sun, a little bit of cloud, and we are above normal with 23 degrees. London's looking pretty warm at 26. Goderich, 25. If you're heading to school tomorrow, heading to work, 14 degrees at 8 a.m. Noon, 19 degrees and 22 at 3 p.m. So steadily climbing throughout the day. We've spoken about Monday. Let's take a look at Tuesday and Wednesday. We've got some showers, but not a lot. Look at that, 27 degrees on Tuesday, and we may have some humidex on Tuesday and Wednesday to consider. Thursday, Friday, more beautiful days, and Saturday, Sunday. Listen, if you've got the next week off, you are very fortunate because it's looking like it's going to be a great week. Well, dozens pedaled for a good cause this morning at a major fundraiser in Durham. Cyclists took off from Ajax Downs Racetrack for the RBC Ride for the Ridge. It's all to benefit Lake Ridge Health. Riders took part in a number of distances ranging from 10K all the way up to, are you sitting down, 100 kilometers.
12: 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My mother-in-law is very close to the Lake Ridge Foundation as well, so I don't know if it's going to be a particularly warm day, but we'll try and tough through it.
13: bunch of people who think it's a great idea to come out on a Sunday morning in the cold and the rain and to ride 100 kilometers up some pretty hilly terrain.
14: The weather is not ideal considering it's supposed to be beautiful the rest of the week, but that doesn't matter. We're out here to support Lake Ridge Health and the surrounding hospitals and doing it for a good cause.
11: She must have heard my forecast. Money raised from today's event goes to research and equipment for all of the Lake Ridge Health sites. And the Sash Bear Walk was held in the city's West End today to put a spotlight on mental health and suicide prevention. And they're off. This was the scene as hundreds hit the trail for today's event at Sir Kaczmarowski Park on Lakeshore Boulevard. The organization helps raise awareness about borderline personality disorder. And it's not just for people living with a diagnosis, but the families and loved ones who support them. The group tries to help fill the gaps where they say the health system comes up short.
15: I have BPD myself. This is a very, very important organization, probably the only one that talks about BPD and the stigma surrounding it and about the compassion that is needed. This is also free resources, and so this organization means a lot, and it really makes a difference.
16: Borderline personality disorder is very difficult to diagnose, so we were given many different diagnoses. We were told this might be the case, this might not be the case, and then just to find the resources. It was literally at a hospital at CAMH where we were handed a pamphlet and said, here you go, navigate for yourself. So thankfully, my wife, my daughter, and this community, a lot of it, Sash Bear especially, really helped point us in the right direction.
11: This year's edition of the Sash Bear Walk hopes to raise $300,000 Canada-wide. An advocacy group says the city is not acting fast enough to prevent erosion on Hanlon's Point on the Toronto Islands. Friends of Hanlon's Point say erosion and an increasing lack of shoreline space on the beach have been documented for decades as part of changes affecting the islands. The group says numerous solutions have been proposed, including adding sand to rebuild portions of the shoreline. The beach is Canada's oldest clothing optional beach and a long-standing gathering place for Toronto's LGBTQ2S+ community. The city tells CTV News parts of the beach are closed as work is carried out related to shoreline conditions and rising lake levels, with the goal of keeping Hanlon's Point healthy and resilient for years to come. Stay with us, folks. When we come back, we've got some sports news for you. Coming up, as Joe Tilley would say.
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19: 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As league champions clash. The 2026 Memorial Cup, presented by Kubota, continues on TSN.
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11: Welcome back, everybody. The brooms were out this afternoon as the Toronto Blue Jays were trying to sweep their series against Pittsburgh.
22: Cease to Horwitz. And Spencer Horwitz has tattooed it.
11: Yeah, the former Jay, Spencer Horwitz, homered on the first pitch of the game, and that set the tone as the Pirates went on to win 4-1, snapping Toronto's four-game win streak. Perhaps more concerning, Dylan Cease left in the fifth inning because of a sore left hamstring, and Vladimir Guerrero Jr., you just saw there, exited the bottom half of that inning after being hit on the right elbow by a pitch. Toronto opens the series with the Marlins tomorrow night. Well, the Toronto Maple Leafs have been off for a while, but it was a familiar face paying hero today for the Marlies in the AHL playoffs.
23: Get that puck and hang on to it. Send it out front! Lettieri! Cowan scores! 11.3 seconds left to go! Punctuation! Easton Cowan!
11: Easton Cowan was the hero for Toronto in this one, scoring the game-winning goal with 12 seconds left, helping the Marlies win 3-2. The win advances Toronto to the Eastern Conference Finals against the Wilkes-Barre Scranton Penguins, which kicks off on Wednesday. The first conference finals appearance for the Marlies since 2019. Well, the latest release in the Star Wars film franchise soared to the top of the box office in its debut weekend.
28: Way, check your armor. The kid will live centuries before.
11: Okay, nobody saw this one coming. The Mandalorian and Grogu brought in $102 million from theaters across the U.S. and Canada. That is higher than pre-weekend forecast. Horror movie Obsession finished in second spot, earning just over $22 million. And Michael rounded out the box office in third spot. Stay with us, folks. More to come after the break.

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3: 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In the heart of the Junction, Dirty Food Eatery brings bold, funky brunch energy. Come with me. Let's discover what's on the menu. Eggs Jenny on a buttermilk biscuit with collard greens and their crispy house potatoes, they're next level. And don't skip the sips. The wide array of signature cocktails makes this a brunch party, not just a meal. All right, I'm here with Leslie from a Dirty Food Eatery, and wow. We're exploring the city for some incredible spots, and this, I think we've definitely stumbled onto one. Tell me a little bit about the vibe of Dirty Food Eatery, and what was kind of the inspiration for opening it up back in 2016?
4: Yeah, so we've been here almost 10 years now. It's just sort of like a casual brunch spot with a focus on comfort food.
3: It's such a cool neighborhood and a great concept, and I know there's kind of there's family in here. This is named after your sister Jenny?
4: Yeah, that's named after my sister Jenny. It's sort of a play on a traditional Eggs Benedict. Instead of the English muffin, it's done on a buttermilk biscuit. They're baked fresh in house every morning. And then we have the female bacon on there, some braised collard greens, and poached eggs and hollandaise made with real butter and eggs. And then we top it with a little bit of tarragon.
3: All right, here we go.

fans were filling into Rogers Stadium tonight with Bruno Mars kicking off the summer concert season. This comes after yesterday's show was postponed due to weather. Cleanup efforts continue across the city after more than 50 millimeters of rain soaked Toronto and much of the GTA yesterday. And bad news for Jays fans, not only dropping the series finale today, but also losing two of its stars to injuries. We'll tell you the highlights from today's game in moments. This is Toronto's breaking news, CP24. Hello, I'm Sija Liu. Thank you for joining us. After a heavy downpour washed out yesterday's concert, Bruno Mars took to the stage for the first of five shows in our city.

0: Bruno Mars opening the first show of the season at Rogers Stadium with Risk It All. Yesterday's concert was postponed to May 31st because of the weather. Organizers say all previously purchased tickets will be honored for the new date or refunded. Fans going to tonight's show were ecstatic despite the wet conditions.
1: He's very entertaining. He's original. He's just great. He's just very entertaining.
2: He has everything. Talent. He can dance. He can move. He can sing. He's a little retro. He's like 90s. And it's like romantic. So gonna get the red and the sparkles. And we both have our like bling 24 karat, but not really. It's not real.
3: He's his own style. He changes with every album. And he's just so much fun. And he's the best entertainer. This is like our third or fourth time seeing him at concert. So he makes you feel so happy with his music.
4: I feel like it like makes me like happy and excited. It's like, and what she said, he's like his own style, his own person. Yeah, I like him a lot.
0: While fans were excited about tonight's show, those who live in the area were not so enthused. After mounting community concerns over noise and congestion last year, the outdoor concert venue at Downsview Park pledged to make improvements. A statement from a Rogers Stadium spokesperson reads, "In keeping with being good neighbors, we have made technical, transportation, and logistical improvements leading up to this year's concert season." Live Nation says it has established dedicated rideshare pickup drop-off locations while encouraging people to take transit. To reduce noise levels, it says all shows will end by 11 p.m. and improvements have been made to vinyl cladding on the grandstands to decrease sound travel.
5: Music itself is very subjective. Some people, if it was a band they liked, no problem. If it was a band they didn't like, nah, that was a problem. So the music is one part of it, but the other thing is the impact on the community, the traffic, the gridlock, the, you know, what's going to happen? Is the sound checks during the day? Are there going to be fireworks that, you know, I need to prepare my dog for? Like, there was just an emergency, vehicles couldn't get through. They couldn't get to daycare. So it's this whole congestion and activity that is coming to an area or is in an area that wasn't necessarily built for it, nor did the residents expect that.
6: Last year was a real wake-up call. I found out about the stadium about 3 weeks before it was announced. It was put together, I guess, reviewed by city staff in the building department. I didn't hear about it till the last minute. There were a lot of lessons learned from last year. When it came to traffic mitigation, we've been working for a year now on a new traffic mitigation plan where we take the traffic heading to the venue out of the neighborhood and onto various other entrance routes which do not impact local residents. On the sound side, what Live Nation has done is they've put cladding, soundproof cladding around the stadium in the hope that that will mitigate the disruption.
0: There will be 20 shows at Rogers Stadium this year compared to 14 last year. Cleanup across the city continues today after hydro crews responding after yesterday's storm brought down several trees. This was a scene on Lothian Avenue near Bloor and Islington. Several trees came down, narrowly missing homes but damaging a car parked in the driveway.
7: We were home around 5 o'clock last night and got very windy and stormy and heard a big bang. And looked outside and saw a lot of damage, and a big tree limb came down, scared us quite a bit, and took out all the power lines. The branch was across the entire street. It was a huge one.
8: You say a lot of damage. What was the damage? Tell us about it.
7: Well, it hit our car. We have the Tesla in the driveway, and hit the front of the car, and then the tree limb took out all the power lines and reached across the entire street. But it
0: Toronto Hydro says it is continuing to respond to scattered outages due to yesterday's high winds. Crews have responded to 145 power events, largely due to downed power lines and tree contact with wires. The utility company says the majority of the outages have been assessed and restored. If you see a downed power line, you're being warned to stay at least 10 meters back and report it by calling 416-542-8000. Toronto Fire says the weather this weekend has led to a major increase in call volumes. The service says it's responded to 672 emergency incidents in the past 24 hours, with call volumes 36% higher than typical across all categories. That includes a 339% increase in hazmat calls, including downed wires. There were also 300% more calls than normal for other incidents, including water-related issues, a 115% increase in rescues, and a 42% increase in fire suppression alarm-related incidents. An advocacy group says the city is not acting fast enough to prevent erosion on Hanlon's Point. Friends of Hanlon's Point says erosion and an increasing lack of shoreline space on the beach have been documented for decades as part of changes affecting the islands. The group says numerous solutions have been proposed, including adding sand to rebuild portions of the shoreline. The beach is Canada's oldest clothing-optional beach and a long-standing gathering place for the LGBTQ2+ community. The city tells CTV News parts of the beach are closed as work is carried out related to shoreline conditions and rising lake levels, with the goal of keeping Hanlon's Point healthy and resilient for years to come. This is Toronto's breaking news, CP24. Multiple people are in the hospital tonight after a crash in Caledon. Those details straight ahead.
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0: Multiple people are in the hospital tonight following a crash in Caledon. The multi-vehicle crash took place around 6:45 on Highway 10 and King Street. OPP tells CP24 that at least two people were taken to the hospital with serious but non-life-threatening injuries. Roads are closed as police conduct an investigation into the crash. One person has been taken to the hospital after a crash in Vaughan. York Regional Police say this happened at 9:15 tonight at the intersection of Highway 7 and Bathurst Street. Two cars can be seen badly damaged, and paramedics and firefighters were called to the crash. Police say the person who was taken to the hospital is believed to have minor injuries. One driver involved in the crash was arrested. The charges laid are unknown. However, police tell CP24 that impairment was not a factor. The investigation is ongoing. Two people are in the hospital after a fire at a business in the West End. Police say they were called to Eglinton Avenue West and Dufferin Street area around 4 this afternoon for reports of an electrical fire. Everyone got out of the building, but two people were brought to the hospital for smoke inhalation. Toronto Fire remains on scene. The cause of the fire is under investigation. A man is in the hospital and another is at large after a stabbing in Port Credit. Police say two people who knew one another got into a fight in a home on Pine Avenue North near Lakeshore Road just after 5 p.m. A man in his 20s was taken to the hospital with serious injuries and was later released. The suspect has only been described by investigators as an adult man and is known to police. Anyone with information is asked to come forward. This is Toronto's breaking news, CP24. A union representing correctional officers is raising the alarm about the amount of violence in Canadian prisons. We'll have that story coming up.
1: A major heat wave's moving in, courtesy of Love Island USA. Forecasts predict 100% chance of romance and drama. This will be the hottest season yet.

0: Kijk, wat is er met die boom? Wenn ich bin ein reicher Mann. 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

0: Welcome back. Here are some of the top stories we are following. Police are searching for a suspect in connection with the stabbing this afternoon in Mississauga. Everything we know coming up. Two people were left with serious injuries after a collision tonight in Caledon. The latest on the crash in moments. And two people are in the hospital for smoke inhalation after a fire broke out at a business in the West End this afternoon. Stay with CP24 for more on these stories and for further details, head to cp24.com and the CP24 app. The Ontario Liberals have officially rejected MP Nate Erskine-Smith's appeal following his narrow nomination loss in Scarborough Southwest. Erskine-Smith alleged voting irregularities after losing by just 19 votes to business owner Asanul Afis earlier this month. He flagged missing voter signatures and questionable address proofs, but a 17-page decision, the three-person party panel ruled the issues were simply record-keeping errors. Erskine-Smith now says a future bid for the Liberal leadership is much less likely. A statement from the Ontario Liberal Party reads in part, "We are making the panel's full report publicly available today so that members, candidates, and Ontarians can review the findings for themselves. With this process now complete, our full attention turns to Scarborough Southwest, as is this party has done time and again over the last 160 years. We will unite behind our candidates and work together to win this seat." Premier Doug Ford has yet to announce a date for the Scarborough Southwest by-election, which must be held before August. A union representing a correctional officers is raising alarm about the amount of violence in Canadian prisons. CTV's Laura Brown reports.
1: It was a Sunday evening in April when five correctional officers were allegedly assaulted by an inmate at Spring Hill Institution in Nova Scotia. Their union rep says they're still recovering.
2: Two of them were stabbed. One had his ear half bitten off.
1: But Howe claims these incidents are not uncommon. Since January of this year, within Atlantic Canada's five federal prisons, 31 officers have been assaulted by inmates, according to the union. 337 weapons seized and 20 drone sightings.
2: Our staff are seeing more violence than we ever have before. It's escalating, and it's really time that the government, I don't think that this is a regional issue anymore. I don't think it's a local issue. I think this is a national issue.
3: We're asking people to work with them and to protect society, but clearly we're not protecting them.
1: The provincial MLA who represents the area of Spring Hill made a social media post outlining her concerns after the assault. She's received an outpouring of calls and emails to her office since from current and former officers or family members of corrections staff sharing their experiences.
3: You literally have the inmates having access to better technology than the people that are put there to protect the public from these criminals. So we need to do better.
1: For its part, Correctional Service Canada said in a statement it's facing many challenges. The increase in inmate population places pressure on institutions. Incarcerated individuals have increasingly complex profiles that include substance use issues and challenges related to behavior management. The federal agency points to a promise of more money outlined in the spring economic update to combat drone activity and strengthen security.
2: I'm pretty upset knowing that officers that I represent are having to go through this on a daily basis. This is unacceptable. They deserve much better than this.
1: Howe promises he's more than willing to work with Ottawa on solutions. Laura Brown, CTV News, Fredericton.
0: This is Toronto's breaking news, CP24. The Blue Jays wrapped up a series this afternoon against the Pirates, but there were two key injuries. We'll have those highlights after the break.
4: This summer, the greatest show on earth takes over Canada.
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4: In the beginning, we had to make a choice about who we were and what we wanted. But what we didn't realize was how far we were willing to go.
5: Remember me?
6: I'm trying to do a good thing.

0: The Blue Jays were looking for the sweep this afternoon as they wrapped up a series against Pittsburgh.
1: Cease to Horwitz. And Spencer Horwitz has tattooed it.
0: Former Blue Jay Spencer Horwitz homered on the first pitch of the game, and that set the tone as the Pirates went on to win 4-1, snapping Toronto's four-game win streak. Perhaps more concerning is Dylan Cease leaving in the fifth because of a sore left hamstring. It got worse for Toronto with Vladimir Guerrero Jr. exiting the game in the bottom half of that inning after being hit on the right elbow by a pitch.
2: Yeah, just talk to him quick. It's a right elbow contusion. X-rays were negative for a fracture or anything like that. Kind of caught him in a weird spot, like in the nerve, too. It was kind of numb. That's why he came out right away. Say how he is tomorrow, but good news with the X-rays. Went out the first time. He was, like, cramping up a little bit, and then I think still kind of felt it, obviously, so wanted to be careful. He's going to get an MRI, but all the testing and stuff seemed pretty positive. He said he wants to make his next start, so just see how he is the next couple days, and just hoping for good news.
0: Toronto welcomes the Miami Marlins tomorrow night. Treya Savage is expected to get the start. The Toronto Maple Leafs have been off for a while, but it was a familiar face playing hero today for the Marlies in the AHL playoffs.
3: Get that puck and hang on to it. Send it out front! Letelli! Cowan scores! 11.3 seconds left to go! Punctuation! Easton Cowan!
0: Easton Cowan was the hero for Toronto in this one, scoring the game-winning goal with 12 seconds left, helping the Marlies win 3-2. The win advances Toronto to the Eastern Conference Finals against the Wilkes-Barre Scranton Penguins, which kicks off Wednesday. It's the first conference finals appearance for the Marlies since 2019. Prime Minister Mark Carney and footy fans in Ottawa welcomed the World Cup trophy to the capital today as excitement for the world's biggest tournament continues to grow. CTV's Kimberly Johnson spent the afternoon talking to attendees about the joy the beautiful game brings.
4: The most coveted prize in sports. And fans waiting in anticipation.
5: Amazing.
4: All to see this, the iconic FIFA World Cup trophy up close.
6: I never thought I'd get anywhere near the World Cup, so I'm very happy.
4: The FIFA World Cup trophy tour by Coca-Cola has brought the original World Cup trophy to Ottawa.
7: I've waited for this for more than 100 years.
4: Giving fans like Martin Langwa a once-in-a-lifetime chance to see the gold.
7: The whole world is fighting about it, and it is in Ottawa, Canada.
4: The games begin in 3 weeks, co-hosted by the United States, Mexico, and Canada, bringing the excitement to a fever pitch. FIFA World Cup champion Alessandro.
8: Very excited. I know because when I won that trophy, my face was like the kids.
9: All the names at the bottom represent how the world comes as a community to all focus on one sport, and the sport brings everybody together.
4: This is the sixth stop on the 10-day Canadian tour. Officials say it's drawn tens of thousands.
10: Lots of Canada jerseys, but also so many other nations. And I think just speaks to our international fandom and how Canada's ready to welcome the world.
11: I've never seen this level of excitement. People are talking about it. The buzz is really high. Just great.

0: we get to play a part in it here in Ottawa.
1: Sponsored by Coca-Cola, event officials say many local employees are volunteering to help ensure kickoff is a success.
2: Be able to see it like that close, it's kind of very, it's a big deal. It's very impressive.
1: The countdown is on.
3: Go England!
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5: The arrival of the FIFA World Cup will give some people a chance to experience the tournament and others the possibility of earning extra cash. Harrison Staffing will be working with the Canada Soccer House at the Harbourfront Centre. The company is primarily filling bartender roles along with some bussers and has been taking applications to fill up to 150 roles since last month. A recent online survey found 14% of respondents indicated they would consider taking on temporary or gig work related to major events. This is Toronto's breaking news, CP24. Cyclists were on full display this morning for the RBC Ride for the Ridge. We'll have those details coming up.

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4: Precision!
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5: The dream is now a reality.
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7: 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Gonna rise with the finest. I don't need to remind you.
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8: Did you know that you can easily mix up having a coffee and making out in ASL? 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They make media that represents Canadians with disabilities from coast to coast. To coast. How many coasts are there again?
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10: I need coffee. I hope that barista kisses me again.
11: It's all a story. And you're but one part in it. You know what you must do.
12: I want revenge.
13: What have you done?
14: History will paint you a villain, grasping for

0: Putting the spotlight on mental health and suicide prevention, that was the goal of the Sash Bear Walk in the city's West End today. Seen as hundreds hit the trail for today's event at Sir Casimir Gawowski Park on Lakeshore Boulevard. The organization helps raise awareness for borderline personality disorder, and it's not just for people living with the diagnosis, but the families and loved ones who support them. The group tries to help fill the gaps where the health system comes up short.
1: I guess to speak to someone that can trust you and be open and honest about how you're feeling and try to give yourself to the skills, give yourself to the learning. And I think it can, as much as you want, the more you want it, the more you're going to give yourself into DBT and the skills you need to help yourself, the better off you'll be, regardless of how horrible it is to get there.
2: Borderline personality disorder is very difficult to diagnose, so we were given many different diagnoses. We were told this might be the case, this might not be the case, and then just to find the resources. It was literally at a hospital at CAMH where we were handed a pamphlet and said, here you go, navigate for yourself. So thankfully, my wife, my daughter, and this community, a lot of it, Sash Bear especially, really helped point us in the right direction. And
0: the Sash Bear

0: After a heavy downpour washed out yesterday's concert, Bruno Mars was on stage tonight and on the big screen for the first of five shows in our city. It was the first show of the season at Rogers Stadium, with yesterday's concert postponed due to bad weather until the end of the month. Fans going into tonight's show were ecstatic, despite the somewhat cool and wet conditions. It's just a shame. A day late, the sound of Grammy winner Bruno Mars rang out into the night as the summer concert season at Rogers Stadium in North York got underway. The original first show of his five concerts was canceled on Saturday after heavy rain and wind postponed the sold-out show to May 31st.
1: Concert was great. We had a great time.
2: What was the highlight for you?
3: Bruno Mars.
1: I say marry you.
3: He's the best part.
1: Marry you was great.
4: Yeah. Hey, magic in the air.
3: The lighting was amazing.
5: Yeah,
3: the fireworks were terrific.
5: His
3: performance,
5: peak.
3: His performance was insane.
5: It was amazing. Bruno Mars was amazing.
3: Yes!
5: He sang his heart out, and we were living our best life. It was literally amazing.
0: This afternoon, before the show, sound checks could be heard. This is the second year for the venue, which last year hosted 14 shows. This year, 20 are scheduled. While fans were thrilled about tonight's concert, those who live in the area are not so enthused.
6: It's hard to get in the neighborhood with them, with the police and everybody not wanting everyone to try and park on these streets, which is a hassle for residents.
0: In response to traffic and noise complaints, the primary operator of Rogers Stadium issued this statement to CTV News, which reads, "In keeping with being good neighbors, we have made technical, transportation, and logistical improvements at Rogers Stadium leading up to this year's concert season."
7: It's vibration that was the number one concern from people. And you can put earplugs in for decibels. You can do nothing for vibration. So when their windows are rattling and people can't get to sleep because of this, it's a real problem.
0: Ingrid Boudet from No More Noise says that's not good enough, adding the stadium was developed with little to no public consultation. Local councillor James Pasternak says he hoped Live Nation's plans will help.
8: I empathize with the local community. They were there long before the stadium. This isn't like moving out to the airport and then complaining about jets. These people were there decades before this stadium was there, and they have a valid point.
0: And while there are complaints, there are also those in the area who are happy to have a new concert venue in their midst.
9: My family really enjoys the concerts. We sometimes go on our roof patio and listen to them. And honestly, it's been a good addition to the community.
0: Okay, CP24 viewer in Vaughan, north of Highway 407, sent us this video tonight. Nearly 10 kilometers away from Rogers Stadium, they could hear the faint sound of the new romantic tour by Bruno Mars. Thanks to the low cloud deck, apparently, it helped the concert noise to travel, whether people wanted to hear it or not. Well, cleanup continued across the city today after yesterday's storm, with heavy rains and damaging winds brought down several trees and power lines. This was the scene on Lothian Avenue near Bloor and Islington in Etobicoke. Several trees came down, narrowly missing homes, but did damage a parked car in the driveway there.
10: Well, it hit our car. We have the Tesla in the driveway and hit the front of the car, and then the tree limb took out all the power lines and reached across the entire street. But it missed the house, thankfully.
0: And Toronto Hydro says it is continuing to respond to scattered outages due to yesterday's high winds. Crews have responded to 145 power events, largely due to downed power lines and

0: free contact with wires. The utility says the majority of the outages have been assessed and restored. If you see a down power line, remember you're being warned to stay at least 10 meters back and report it. Meanwhile, Toronto Fire says yesterday's stormy weather has led to a major increase in call volumes, responding to 672 emergency incidents in the past 24 hours, with call volumes 36% higher than a typical day across all categories. Well, more news in a moment. First, here's a live look at the city tonight. And as we saw in the concert, people actually said it may have been damp, but there was really no precipitation. So they really dodged one there. And it looks like everybody had a great time. Thanks to Pat Dara for getting all those clips. Let's take a look at your temperatures right now, everybody. And the radar, you can see, yeah, it's the bad stuff has moved through. If there is some precipitation, it is coming in the next little while. But again, very light. So that's the good news. As we look at our current temperatures, it is 11 degrees in Toronto right now, and the hot spot looks like 16 in Windsor. Looking very quickly at our overnight, we're a couple degrees above normal. Chance of showers, as we saw in the radar. The wind southeast, 10 kilometers, and at 8 a.m. it will be 14 degrees. Well, multiple people are in hospital tonight following a crash in Caledon. The multi-vehicle crash took place around 6:45 on Highway 10 and King Street. OPP tells CTV News that at least two individuals were transported to hospital with serious but non-life-threatening injuries. Roads were closed as police conduct an investigation into the crash. And in Vaughan, one person has been taken to hospital after a collision tonight. York Regional Police say this happened around 9:15 at the intersection of Highway 7 and Bathurst Street. Two cars can be seen badly damaged, with paramedics and firefighters responding to the crash. Police say the person who was brought to hospital is believed to have minor injuries, and one driver involved in the crash was arrested. The charges laid are unknown. However, police tell CTV News that impairment was not a factor. The investigation is ongoing. Well, two people were hospitalized after an electrical fire broke out at a business this afternoon. It happened near Eglinton and Dufferin at 4 p.m. Police say everyone in the building was evacuated and two people were taken to hospital as a result of smoke inhalation. The cause of the fire is being investigated. Well, the search for a missing 14-year-old girl in North York has now entered its second week. Police have released this new photo of Esther. She was last seen shortly after midnight on May 16th in the area of Bathurst and Hotspur Road area, just south of the 401. That was about half an hour after she was seen in Earl Bales Park. She was last seen wearing a turquoise sweater with words on the front, gray sweatpants, and no shoes. We've since learned Esther is on the autism spectrum. Police have also created a new website, tps.to/findesther, to help keep the public updated on the latest information. Well, a man is in hospital after stabbing this evening inside a house in Port Credit. Police say two people got into an altercation inside a home on Pine Avenue North between Queen Street and Lakeshore Road just after 5 p.m. Now, upon arrival, officers located a man in his 20s suffering from injuries sustained by an edged weapon. The victim was taken to hospital where he was later released. The suspect is described as an adult male who is known to police. Stay with us, folks. So much more to come after the break, including some charity runs and walks and rides.
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3: Yeah, Larry was playing like crazy. 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
5: 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We might have a chance of going to the finals.
3: But I don't know. What do you think?
8: Man, I think you talk too much.
3: Okay.
8: You hear that? That's nice.
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0: in the beginning, we had to make a choice about who we were and what we wanted. But what we didn't realize was how far we were willing to go.
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3: Welcome back, everybody. We head outside, and it's still a little foggy out there, still a little misty, but really not a lot to complain about because we didn't have much rain today. So let's move on, everybody, and take a look at our temperatures right now. It is still 11 degrees in Toronto, 14 in Trenton, 13 in Muskoka. As we look at our lows for this evening, we are above normal for this time of year, so that's good. We've got a couple degrees over normal, 13. 12 in London, 9 in Goderich. Tomorrow morning, 13 degrees at 5 a.m. We've got a chance of showers overnight and into the morning. Then by 7 o'clock, it looks like the rain has moved out. 14 degrees and climbing steadily to 15 by 9 a.m. The winds steadily building. They'll be coming from the northwest by 10 kilometers at 9 a.m. Looking at our highs tomorrow, really a lovely day tomorrow. No precipitation. We've got some sun, a little bit of cloud, and we are above normal with 23 degrees. London's looking pretty warm at 26. Goderich, 25. If you're heading to school tomorrow, heading to work, 14 degrees at 8 a.m. Noon, 19 degrees, and 22 at 3 p.m. So steadily climbing throughout the day. We've spoken about Monday. Let's take a look at Tuesday and Wednesday. We've got some showers, but not a lot. Look at that, 27 degrees on Tuesday, and we may have some humidex on Tuesday and Wednesday to consider. Thursday, Friday, more beautiful days, and Saturday, Sunday. Listen, if you've got the next week off, you are very fortunate because it's looking like it's going to be a great week. Well, dozens pedaled for a good cause this morning at a major fundraiser in Durham. Cyclists took off from Ajax Downs Racetrack for the RBC Ride for the Ridge. It's all to benefit Lake Ridge Health. Riders took part in a number of distances ranging from 10K all the way up to, are you sitting down, 100 kilometers.
4: Looking for a great day out here, support local cause, support local community. Born and raised in the area. My mother-in-law is very close to the Lake Ridge Foundation as well. So I don't know if it's going to be a particularly warm day, but we'll try and tough through it.
5: Bunch of people who think it's a great idea to come out on a Sunday morning in the cold, in the rain, and to ride 100 kilometers up some pretty hilly terrain.
6: The weather is not ideal considering it's supposed to be beautiful the rest of the week, but that doesn't matter. We're out here to support Lake Ridge Health and the surrounding hospitals and doing it for a good cause.
3: She must have heard my forecast. Money raised from today's event goes to research and equipment for all of the Lake Ridge Health sites. And the Sash Bear Walk was held in the city's West End today to put a spotlight on mental health and suicide prevention. And they're off. This was the scene as hundreds hit the trail for today's event at Sir Kashmir Gorski Park on Lakeshore Boulevard. The organization helps raise awareness about borderline personality disorder. And it's not just for people living with a diagnosis, but the families and loved ones who support them. The group tries to help fill the gaps where they say the health system comes up short.
7: I have BPD myself. This is a very, very important organization, probably the only one that talks about BPD and the stigma surrounding it and about the compassion that is needed. This is also free resources, and so this organization means a lot, and it really makes a difference.
8: Borderline personality disorder is very difficult to diagnose, so we were given many different diagnoses. We were told this might be the case, this might not be the case, and then just to find the resources. It was literally at a hospital at CAMH where we were handed a pamphlet and said, here you go, navigate for yourself. So thankfully, my wife, my daughter, and this community, a lot of it, Sash Bear especially, really helped point us in the right direction.
3: This year's edition of the Sash Bear Walk hopes to raise $300,000 Canada-wide. An advocacy group says the city is not acting fast enough to prevent erosion on Hanlon's Point on the Toronto Islands. Friends of Hamlin's Point say erosion and an increasing lack of shoreline space on the beach have been documented for decades as part of changes affecting the island. The group says numerous solutions have been proposed, including adding sand to rebuild portions of the shoreline. The beach is Canada's oldest clothing optional beach and a long-standing gathering place for Toronto's LGBTQ2S+ community. The city tells CTV News parts of the beach are closed as work is carried out related to shoreline conditions and rising lake levels, with the goal of keeping Hamlin's Point healthy and resilient for years to come. Stay with us, folks. When we come back, we've got some sports news for you. Coming up, as Joe Tilley would say.
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0: am Katie Dawson. I'm a singer-songwriter. I write and perform all my own music. You can find my music on all streaming services. But here's the thing with that. You don't actually own your music, and there's data tracking involved. Wouldn't it be nice to own something you love? 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Check out this record right here. It's glow-in-the-dark vinyl. Or how about this one? There's 24-karat gold leaf flake directly in the vinyl. This has never been done before on a vinyl record. Records should be fun, unique, and collectible. And the music on them should be great, too. Do you like rock and roll, folk, country, and rockabilly? Well, I've done all that and more, and I think you'll love it. Don't believe me? Just ask them.
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7: No question, no diamond. Gonna rise with the finest. I don't need to remind you.
0: Game on.
8: It's all a story. And you're but one part in it. You know what you must do.
9: I want revenge.
10: What have you done?
11: History will paint you a villain, grasping for power.
12: Closed captioning of this CP24 program is brought to you by Diamond and Diamond Lawyers, Canada's largest personal injury law firm with over $1 billion in total settlements.
13: Welcome back, everybody. The brooms were out this afternoon as the Toronto Blue Jays were trying to sweep their series against Pittsburgh.
14: Cease to Horwitz. And Spencer Horwitz has tattooed it.
13: Yeah, the former Jay, Spencer Horwitz, homered on the first pitch of the game, and that set the tone as the Pirates went on to win 4-1, snapping Toronto's four-game win streak. Perhaps more concerning, Dylan Cease left in the fifth inning because of a sore left hamstring, and Vladimir Guerrero Jr., you just saw there, exited the bottom half of that inning after being hit on the right elbow by a pitch. Toronto opens the series with the Marlins tomorrow night. Well, the Toronto Maple Leafs have been off for a while, but it was a familiar face playing hero today for the Marlies in the AHL playoffs.
15: Get that puck and hang on to it. Send it out front. Letelli. Cowan scores! 11.3 seconds left to go. Punctuation. Easton Cowan.
13: Easton Cowan was the hero for Toronto in this one, scoring the game-winning goal with 12 seconds left, helping the Marlies win 3-2. The win advances Toronto to the Eastern Conference Finals against the Wilkes-Barre Scranton Penguins, which kicks off on Wednesday. The first conference finals appearance for the Marlies since 2019. Well, the latest release in the Star Wars film franchise soared to the top of the box office in its debut weekend.
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17: The kid will live centuries.
13: Okay, nobody saw this one coming. The Mandalorian and Grogu brought in $102 million from theaters across the U.S. and Canada. That is higher than pre-weekend forecast. Horror movie Obsession finished in second spot, earning just over $22 million. And Michael rounded out the box office in third spot. Stay with us, folks. More to come after the break.
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9: In the beginning, we had to make a choice about who we were and what we wanted. 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
12: Toronto takes brunch very seriously, and we're diving fork first into a must-visit spot that's worth lining up for. In the heart of the Junction, Dirty Food Eatery brings bold, funky brunch energy. Come with me. Let's discover what's on the menu. Eggs Jenny on a buttermilk biscuit with collard greens and their crispy house potatoes, they're next level. And don't skip the sips. The wide array of signature cocktails makes this a brunch party, not just a meal. All right, I'm here with Leslie from a Dirty Food Eatery, and wow. We're exploring the city for some incredible spots, and this, I think we've definitely stumbled onto one. Tell me a little bit about the vibe of Dirty Food Eatery, and what was kind of the inspiration for opening it up back in 2016?
13: Yeah, so we've been here almost 10 years now. It's just sort of like a casual brunch spot with a focus on comfort food.
12: It's such a cool neighborhood and a great concept, and I know there's kind of there's family in here. This is named after your sister Jenny?
13: Yeah, that's named after my sister Jenny. It's sort of a play on a traditional Eggs Benedict. Instead of the English muffin, it's done on a buttermilk biscuit. They're baked fresh in house every morning. And then we have the female bacon on there, some braised collard greens, and poached eggs and hollandaise made with real butter and eggs. And then we top it with a little bit of tarragon.
12: All right, here we go.

0: I have to tell you, Leslie, this is absolutely delicious. 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I mean, come hungry, leave obsessed. Let's do brunch. 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
1: We often hear about people walking, running, or cycling across the country to raise money for a worthy cause. Well, right now, a 20-year-old cancer survivor from Moncton is making his way across the country using his thumb. CTV's Garrett Haggard has his story.
2: I have no clue what I'm doing, but it seems pretty straightforward.
3: When Quinn Strang's father heard about his son's plan to hitchhike across Canada, he thought he was joking.
4: I didn't quite frankly believe him. I thought he was just, you know, throwing this out. And the more he talked about it, the more I said, okay, this kid's actually going to do this.
3: Quinn started his cross-country trek in St. John's on May 17.
5: Well, I've met some amazing people. I've been lucky enough to have people reach out for drives, so I'm getting a mix of sticking my thumb out and a little bit of people reaching out for drives as well.
3: But it's not a coming-of-age adventure for the 20-year-old. Quinn is a cancer survivor. He's hitchhiking to raise $100,000 for cancer research in the IWK Health Center in Halifax. The plan? Follow Terry Fox's route and then go all the way to the Pacific. At age 15, Quinn discovered he had stage 4 Ewing sarcoma.
5: That spread through my lungs and my lymph nodes, and I had about a 15% chance to live, I think. And I trucked through it, I beat it.
3: But the cancer came back his senior year, and he had a femur transplant after graduation.
4: It was tough. I had the easy job. I was just there to support him. If I could have taken his pain away every day, I would have.
3: A short break in his hometown last week before hitting the road again. He knows the risks.
5: I mean, there's definitely always a concern, just like anything else in life, right? But I haven't had the slightest problem so far.
3: While they don't condone hitchhiking, the Strangs believe it'll bring attention to the cause.
4: I'm pretty impressed and honored to have him as a son.
3: As for how he'll get back home?
5: Yeah, I figure once I hitch across Canada, I'm going to want to get home pretty quick. So yeah, I'm just going to wait in the airport till I get the first flight back to Moncton.
3: The hope to be back to his pets and his father by mid-June. Derek Haggett, CTV News, Moncton.
1: Good luck to him. And that is our report for this evening. A reminder, you can get breaking news all day long on CP24 and on our website, ctvnewstoronto.ca, for all the hardworking people in front of and behind the camera. I'm Andrea Case. Have a good night. Raheem, Nathan, Michelle, and Lindsay, we'll see you tomorrow. I'm missing Raheem. Good night.

fans were filling into Rogers Stadium tonight with Bruno Mars kicking off the summer concert season. This comes after yesterday's show was postponed due to weather. Cleanup efforts continue across the city after more than 50 millimeters of rain soaked Toronto and much of the GTA yesterday. And bad news for Jays fans, not only dropping the series finale today, but also losing two of its stars to injuries. We'll tell you the highlights from today's game in moments. This is Toronto's breaking news, CP24. Hello, I'm Sija Liu. Thank you for joining us. After a heavy downpour washed out yesterday's concert, Bruno Mars took to the stage for the first of five shows in our city.

0: Bruno Mars opening the first show of the season at Rogers Stadium with Risk It All. Yesterday's concert was postponed to May 31st because of the weather. Organizers say all previously purchased tickets will be honored for the new date or refunded. Fans going to tonight's show were ecstatic despite the wet conditions.
1: He's very entertaining. He's original. He's just great. He's just very entertaining.
2: He has everything. Talent. He can dance, he can move, he can sing. He's a little retro. He's like 90s, and it's like romantic. So gonna get the red and the sparkles, and we both have our like bling 24 karat, but not really. It's not real.
3: He's his own style. He changes with every album, and he's just so much fun, and he's the best entertainer. This is like our third or fourth time seeing him at concert. So he makes you feel so happy with his music.
4: I feel like it like makes me like happy and excited. It's like, and what she said, he's like his own style, his own person. Yeah, I like him a lot.
0: While fans were excited about tonight's show, those who live in the area were not so enthused. After mounting community concerns over noise and congestion last year, the outdoor concert venue at Downsview Park pledged to make improvements. A statement from a Rogers Stadium spokesperson reads, "In keeping with being good neighbors, we have made technical, transportation, and logistical improvements leading up to this year's concert season." Live Nation says it has established dedicated rideshare pickup drop-off locations while encouraging people to take transit. To reduce noise levels, it says all shows will end by 11 p.m. and improvements have been made to vinyl cladding on the grandstands to decrease sound travel.
5: Music itself is very subjective. Some people, if it was a band they liked, no problem. If it was a band they didn't like, that was a problem. So the music is one part of it, but the other thing is the impact on the community, the traffic, the gridlock, the, you know, what's going to happen? Is the sound checks during the day? Are there going to be fireworks that, you know, I need to prepare my dog for? Like, there was just an emergency, vehicles couldn't get through. They couldn't get to daycare. So it's this whole congestion and activity that is coming to an area or is in an area that wasn't necessarily built for it, nor did the residents expect that.
6: Last year was a real wake-up call. I found out about the stadium about 3 weeks before it was announced. It was put together, I guess, reviewed by city staff in the building department. I didn't hear about it till the last minute. There were a lot of lessons learned from last year. When it came to traffic mitigation, we've been working for a year now on a new traffic mitigation plan where we take the traffic heading to the venue out of the neighborhood and onto various other entrance routes which do not impact local residents. On the sound side, what Live Nation has done is they've put cladding, soundproof cladding around the stadium in the hope that that will mitigate the disruption.
0: There will be 20 shows at Rogers Stadium this year compared to 14 last year. Cleanup across the city continues today after hydro crews responding after yesterday's storm brought down several trees. This was a scene on Lothian Avenue near Bloor and Islington. Several trees came down, narrowly missing homes but damaging a car parked in the driveway.
7: We were home around 5 o'clock last night and it got very windy and stormy and heard a big bang. And looked outside and saw a lot of damage and a big tree limb came down, scared us quite a bit and took out all the power lines. The branch was across the entire street. It was a huge one.
8: You say a lot of damage. What was the damage? Tell us about it.
7: Well, it hit our car. We have the Tesla in the driveway and hit the front of the car. And then the tree limb took out all the power lines and reached across the entire street. But
0: Toronto Hydro says it is continuing to respond to scattered outages due to yesterday's high winds. Crews have responded to 145 power events, largely due to downed power lines and tree contact with wires. The utility company says the majority of the outages have been assessed and restored. If you see a downed power line, you're being warned to stay at least 10 meters back and report it by calling 416-542-8000. Toronto Fire says the weather this weekend has led to a major increase in call volumes. The service says it's responded to 672 emergency incidents in the past 24 hours, with call volumes 36% higher than typical across all categories. That includes a 339% increase in hazmat calls, including downed wires. There were also 300% more calls than normal for other incidents, including water-related issues, a 115% increase in rescues, and a 42% increase in fire suppression alarm-related incidents. An advocacy group says the city is not acting fast enough to prevent erosion on Hanlon's Point. Friends of Hanlon's Point says erosion and an increasing lack of shoreline space on the beach have been documented for decades as part of changes affecting the islands. The group says numerous solutions have been proposed, including adding sand to rebuild portions of the shoreline. The beach is Canada's oldest clothing-optional beach and a long-standing gathering place for the LGBTQ2+ community. The city tells CTV News parts of the beach are closed as work is carried out related to shoreline conditions and rising lake levels, with the goal of keeping Hanlon's Point healthy and resilient for years to come. This is Toronto's breaking news, CP24. Multiple people are in the hospital tonight after a crash in Caledon. Those details straight ahead.
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23: New Old Spice Cosmic Quest 24/7 freshness makes me want to be Mario. 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Thanks, Old Spice. Now I smell super.
0: Multiple people are in the hospital tonight following a crash in Caledon. The multi-vehicle crash took place around 6:45 on Highway 10 and King Street. OPP tells CP24 that at least two people were taken to the hospital with serious but non-life-threatening injuries. Roads are closed as police conduct an investigation into the crash. One person has been taken to the hospital after a crash in Vaughan. York Regional Police say this happened at 9:15 tonight at the intersection of Highway 7 and Bathurst Street. Two cars can be seen badly damaged, and paramedics and firefighters were called to the crash. Police say the person who was taken to the hospital is believed to have minor injuries. One driver involved in the crash was arrested. The charges laid are unknown. However, police tell CP24 that impairment was not a factor. The investigation is ongoing. Two people are in the hospital after a fire at a business in the West End. Police say they were called to Eglinton Avenue West and Dufferin Street area around 4 this afternoon for reports of an electrical fire. Everyone got out of the building, but two people were brought to the hospital for smoke inhalation. Toronto Fire remains on scene. The cause of the fire is under investigation. A man is in the hospital and another is at large after a stabbing in Port Credit. Police say two people who knew one another got into a fight in a home on Pine Avenue North near Lakeshore Road just after 5 p.m. A man in his 20s was taken to the hospital with serious injuries and was later released. The suspect has only been described by investigators as an adult man and is known to police. Anyone with information is asked to come forward. This is Toronto's breaking news, CP24. 2024, a union representing correctional officers is raising the alarm about the amount of violence in Canadian prisons. We'll have that story coming up.
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0: Welcome back. Here are some of the top stories we are following. Police are searching for a suspect in connection with the stabbing this afternoon in Mississauga. Everything we know coming up. Two people were left with serious injuries after a collision tonight in Caledon. The latest on the crash in moments. And two people are in the hospital for smoke inhalation after a fire broke out at a business in the West End this afternoon. Stay with CP24 for more on these stories. And for further details, head to CP24.com and the CP24 app. The Ontario Liberals have officially rejected MP Nate Erskine-Smith's appeal following his narrow nomination loss in Scarborough Southwest. Erskine-Smith alleged voting irregularities after losing by just 19 votes to business owner Asanul Afis earlier this month. He flagged missing voter signatures and questionable address proofs, but a 17-page decision, the three-person party panel ruled the issues were simply record-keeping errors. Erskine-Smith now says a future bid for the Liberal leadership is much less likely. A statement from the Ontario Liberal Party reads in part, "We are making the panel's full report publicly available today so that members, candidates, and Ontarians can review the findings for themselves. With this process now complete, our full attention turns to Scarborough Southwest, as is this party has done time and again over the last 160 years. We will unite behind our candidates and work together to win this seat." Premier Doug Ford has yet to announce a date for the Scarborough Southwest by-election, which must be held before August. A union representing a correctional officers is raising alarm about the amount of violence in Canadian prisons. CTV's Laura Brown reports.
1: It was a Sunday evening in April when five correctional officers were allegedly assaulted by an inmate at Spring Hill Institution in Nova Scotia. Their union rep says they're still recovering.
2: Two of them were stabbed. One had his ear half bitten off.
1: But Howe claims these incidents are not uncommon. Since January of this year, within Atlantic Canada's five federal prisons, 31 officers have been assaulted by inmates, according to the union. 337 weapons seized and 20 drone sightings.
2: Our staff are seeing more violence than we ever have before. It's escalating, and it's really time that the government, I don't think that this is a regional issue anymore. I don't think it's a local issue. I think this is a national issue.
3: We're asking people to work with them and to protect society, but clearly we're not protecting them.
1: The provincial MLA who represents the area of Spring Hill made a social media post outlining her concerns after the assault. She's received an outpouring of calls and emails to her office since from current and former officers or family members of corrections staff sharing their experiences.
3: You literally have the inmates having access to better technology than the people that are put there to protect the public from these criminals. So we need to do better.
1: For its part, Correctional Service Canada said in a statement it's facing many challenges. The increase in inmate population places pressure on institutions. Incarcerated individuals have increasingly complex profiles that include substance use issues and challenges related to behavior management. The federal agency points to a promise of more money outlined in the spring economic update to combat drone activity and strengthen security.
2: I'm pretty upset knowing that officers that I represent are having to go through this on a daily basis. This is unacceptable. They deserve much better than this.
1: Howe promises he's more than willing to work with Ottawa on solutions. Laura Brown, CTV News, Fredericton.
0: This is Toronto's breaking news, CP24. The Blue Jays wrapped up a series this afternoon against the Pirates, but there were two key injuries. We'll have those highlights after the break.
4: This passion is real.
5: The Memorial Cup, the Canadian Hockey League's ultimate prize, is on the line. As league champions clash. The 2026 Memorial Cup, presented by Kubota, continues on TSN.
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11: Hello? Hey, Dad. Is Mom with you?
12: Hi, honey.
11: Put her on speaker.
13: Got it.
11: Mom, Dad, I won Lotto 649, and I'm sending you on that cruise.
13: Really?
12: We're going?
11: You're going.
0: The Blue Jays were looking for the sweep this afternoon as they wrapped up a series against Pittsburgh.
14: Cease to Horwitz. And Spencer Horwitz has tattooed it.
0: Former Blue Jay Spencer Horwitz homered on the first pitch of the game, and that set the tone as the Pirates went on to win 4-1, snapping Toronto's four-game win streak. Perhaps more concerning is Dylan Cease leaving in the fifth because of a sore left hamstring. It got worse for Toronto with Vladimir Guerrero Jr. exiting the game in the bottom half of that inning after being hit on the right elbow by a pitch.
15: Yeah, just talked to him quick. It's a right elbow contusion. X-rays were negative for a fracture or anything like that. Kind of caught him in a weird spot, like in the nerve, too. It was kind of numb. That's why he came out right away. See how he is tomorrow, but good news with the X-rays. Yeah, went out the first time. He was, like, cramping up a little bit, and then I think still kind of felt it, obviously, so wanted to be careful. He's going to get an MRI, but all the testing and stuff seemed pretty positive. He said he wants to make his next start, so just see how he is the next couple days, and just hoping for good news.
0: Toronto welcomes the Miami Marlins tomorrow night. Treya Savage is expected to get the start. The Toronto Maple Leafs have been off for a while, but it was a familiar face playing hero today for the Marlies in the AHL playoffs.
16: Get that puck and hang on to it. Send it out front! Letelier! Cowan scores! 11.3 seconds left to go! Punctuation! Easton Cowan!
0: Easton Cowan was the hero for Toronto in this one, scoring the game-winning goal with 12 seconds left, helping the Marlies win 3-2. The win advances Toronto to the Eastern Conference Finals against the Wilkes-Barre Scranton Penguins, which kicks off Wednesday. It's the first conference finals appearance for the Marlies since 2019. Prime Minister Mark Carney and footy fans in Ottawa welcomed the World Cup trophy to the capital today as excitement for the world's biggest tournament continues to grow. CTV's Kimberly Johnson spent the afternoon talking to attendees about the joy the beautiful game brings.
17: The most coveted prize in sports. And fans waiting in anticipation.
18: Amazing.
17: All to see this, the iconic FIFA World Cup trophy up close.
19: I never thought I'd get anywhere near the World Cup, so I'm very happy.
17: The FIFA World Cup trophy tour by Coca-Cola has brought the original World Cup trophy to Ottawa.
20: I've waited for this for more than 100 years.
17: Giving fans like Martin Langlois a once-in-a-lifetime chance to see the gold.
20: The whole world is fighting about it, and it is in Ottawa, Canada.
17: The games begin in 3 weeks, co-hosted by the United States, Mexico, and Canada, bringing the excitement to a fever pitch. FIFA World Cup champion Alessandro Nesta on hand in the nation's capital, unveiling the cup, first awarded in 1974.
21: It's amazing that the trophy is maybe the most important trophy in the world. And when we open the box, the people are very excited. I know because when I won that trophy, my face was like the kids.
22: All the names at the bottom represent how the world comes as a community. It's all focused on one sport, and the sport brings everybody together.
17: This is the sixth stop on the 10-day Canadian tour. Officials say it's drawn tens of thousands.
12: Lots of Canada jerseys, but also so many other nations. And I think just speaks to our international fandom and how Canada's ready to welcome the world.
13: I've never seen this level of excitement. People are talking about it. The buzz is really high. Just great that we get to play a part in it here in Ottawa.
17: Sponsored by Coca-Cola, event officials say many local employees are volunteering to help ensure kickoff is a success.
18: Be able to see it like that close, it's a big deal. It's very impressive.
23: Canada!
17: The countdown is on.
19: Go England!
24: Go Canada!
17: Kimberly Johnson, CTV News.
0: The arrival of the FIFA World Cup will give some people a chance to experience the tournaments and others the possibility of earning extra cash. Harrison Staffing will be working with the Canada Soccer House at the Harbourfront Centre. The company is primarily filling bartender roles along with some bussers and has been taking applications to fill up to 150 roles since last month. A recent online survey found 14% of respondents indicated they would consider taking on temporary or gig work related to major events. This is Toronto's breaking news, CP24. Cyclists were on full display this morning for the RBC Ride for the Ridge. We'll have those details coming up.

0: I'm Katie Dawson. I'm a singer-songwriter. I write and perform all my own music. You can find my music on all streaming services. But here's the thing with that. You don't actually own your music, and there's data tracking involved. Wouldn't it be nice to own something you love? All of my music is available in hard copy directly from my website, katiedawson.ca, whether that's vinyl, CD, or even cassettes. Check out this record right here. It's glow-in-the-dark vinyl. Or how about this one? There's 24-karat gold leaf flake directly in the vinyl. This has never been done before on a vinyl record. Records should be fun, unique, and collectible. And the music on them should be great, too. Do you like rock and roll, folk, country, and rockabilly? Well, I've done all that and more, and I think you'll love it. Don't believe me? Just ask them.
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0: Putting the spotlight on mental health and suicide prevention, that was the goal of the Sash Bear Walk in the city's West End today. Seen as hundreds hit the trail for today's event at Sir Casimir Gowowski Park on Lakeshore Boulevard. The organization helps raise awareness for borderline personality disorder, and it's not just for people living with the diagnosis, but the families and loved ones who support them. The group tries to help fill the gaps where the health system comes up short.
1: I guess to speak to someone that can trust you and be open and honest about how you're feeling and try to give yourself to the skills, give yourself to the learning. And I think the more you want it, the more you're going to give yourself into DBT and the skills you need to help yourself, the better off you'll be, regardless of how horrible it is to get there.
2: Borderline personality disorder is very difficult to diagnose, so we were given many different diagnoses. We were told this might be the case, this might not be the case, and then just to find the resources. It was literally at a hospital at CAMH where we were handed a pamphlet and said, here you go, navigate for yourself. So thankfully, my wife, my daughter, and this community, a lot of it, Sash Bear especially, really helped point us in the right direction. And
0: the Sash Bear Walk hopes to raise $300,000 Canada-wide. Dozens turned out this morning for a major fundraiser in Durham. Cyclists took off from the Ajax Downs racetrack for the RBC Ride for the Ridge. It's all to benefit Lake Ridge Health. Riders are taking part in a number of distances ranging from 10K all the way up to 100 kilometers today.
3: 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My mother-in-law is very close to the Lake Ridge Foundation as well, so I don't know if it's going to be a particularly warm day, but we'll try and tough through it.
4: Bunch of people who think it's a great idea to come out on a Sunday morning in the cold and the rain and to ride 100 kilometers up some pretty hilly terrain.
5: The weather is not ideal considering it's supposed to be beautiful the rest of the week, but that doesn't matter. We're out here to support Lake Ridge Health and the surrounding hospitals and doing

0: after a heavy downpour washed out yesterday's concert. Bruno Mars was on stage tonight and on the big screen for the first of five shows in our city. It was the first show of the season at Rogers Stadium, with yesterday's concert postponed due to bad weather until the end of the month. Fans going into tonight's show were ecstatic, despite the somewhat cool and wet conditions. A day late, the sound of Grammy winner Bruno Mars rang out into the night as the summer concert season at Rogers Stadium in North York got underway. The original first show of his five concerts was canceled on Saturday after heavy rain and wind postponed the sold-out show to May 31st.
1: Concert was great. We had a great time.
2: What was the highlight for you?
3: Bruno Mars.
1: I'd say marry you.
3: He's the best part.
1: Marry you was great.
3: Yeah.
4: Hey, magic in the air.
3: Wait, also on that, the lighting was amazing.
5: Yeah,
3: the fireworks were terrific.
5: His
3: performance,
5: peak.
3: His performance was insane.
5: It was amazing. Bruno Mars was amazing.
3: Yes!
5: He sang his heart out, and we were living our best life. It was literally amazing.
0: This afternoon, before the show, sound checks could be heard. This is the second year for the venue, which last year hosted 14 shows. This year, 20 are scheduled. While fans were thrilled about tonight's concert, those who live in the area are not so enthused.
6: It's hard to get in the neighborhood with them, with the police and everybody not wanting everyone to try and park on these streets, which is a hassle for residents.
0: In response to traffic and noise complaints, the primary operator of Rogers Stadium issued this statement to CTV News, which reads, "In keeping with being good neighbors, we have made technical, transportation, and logistical improvements at Rogers Stadium leading up to this year's concert season."
7: It's vibration that was the number one concern from people. And you can put earplugs in for decibels. You can do nothing for vibration. So when their windows are rattling and people can't get to sleep because of this, it's a real problem.
0: Ingrid Boudet from No More Noise says that's not good enough, adding the stadium was developed with little to no public consultation. Local councillor James Pasternak says he hoped Live Nation's plans will help.
8: I empathize with the local community. They were there long before the stadium. This isn't like moving out to the airport and then complaining about jets. These people were there decades before this stadium was there, and they have a valid point.
0: And while there are complaints, there are also those in the area who are happy to have a new concert venue in their midst.
9: My family really enjoys the concerts. We sometimes go on our roof patio and listen to them. And honestly, it's been a good addition to the community.
0: Okay, a CP24 viewer in Vaughan, north of Highway 407, sent us this video tonight. Nearly 10 kilometers away from Rogers Stadium, they could hear the faint sound of the new romantic tour by Bruno Mars. Thanks to the low cloud deck, apparently, it helped the concert noise to travel, whether people wanted to hear it or not. Well, cleanup continued across the city today after yesterday's storm, with heavy rains and damaging winds brought down several trees and power lines. This was the scene on Lothian Avenue near Bloor and Islington in Etobicoke. Several trees came down, narrowly missing homes, but did damage a parked car in the driveway there.
10: Well, it hit our car. We have the Tesla in the driveway and hit the front of the car, and then the tree limb took out all the power lines and reached across the entire street. But it missed the house, thankfully.
0: And Toronto Hydro says it is continuing to respond to scattered outages due to yesterday's high winds. Crews have responded to 145 power events, largely due to downed power lines and tree contact with wires. The utility says the majority of the outages have been assessed and restored. If you see a downed power line, remember you're being warned to stay at least 10 meters back and report it. Meanwhile, Toronto Fire says yesterday's stormy weather has led to a major increase in call volumes, responding to 672 emergency incidents in the past 24 hours, with call volumes 36% higher than a typical day across all categories.

0: stories. Well, more news in a moment. First, here's a live look at the city tonight. And as we saw at the concert, people actually said it may have been damp, but there was really no precipitation. So they really dodged one there, and it looks like everybody had a great time, thanks to Pat Dara for getting all those clips. Let's take a look at your temperatures right now, everybody, and the radar. You can see, yeah, it's the bad stuff has moved through. If there is some precipitation, it is coming in the next little while, but again, very light. So that's the good news. As we look at our current temperatures, it is 11 degrees in Toronto right now. And the hot spot looks like 16 in Windsor. Looking very quickly at our overnight, we're a couple degrees above normal. Chance of showers, as we saw in the radar. The wind southeast, 10 kilometers. And at 8 a.m., it will be 14 degrees. Well, multiple people are in hospital tonight following a crash in Caledon. The multi-vehicle crash took place around 6:45 on Highway 10 and King Street. OPP tells CTV News that at least two individuals were transported to hospital with serious but non-life-threatening injuries. Roads were closed as police conduct an investigation into the crash. And in Vaughan, one person has been taken to hospital after a collision tonight. York Regional Police say this happened around 9:15 at the intersection of Highway 7 and Bathurst Street. Two cars can be seen badly damaged, with paramedics and firefighters responding to the crash. Police say the person who was brought to hospital is believed to have minor injuries, and one driver involved in the crash was arrested. The charges laid are unknown. However, police tell CTV News that impairment was not a factor. The investigation is ongoing. Well, two people were hospitalized after an electrical fire broke out at a business this afternoon. It happened near Eglinton and Dufferin at 4 p.m. Police say everyone in the building was evacuated and two people were taken to hospital as a result of smoke inhalation. The cause of the fire is being investigated. Well, the search for a missing 14-year-old girl in North York has now entered its second week. Police have released this new photo of Esther. She was last seen shortly after midnight on May 16th in the area of Bathurst and Hotspur Road area, just south of the 401. That was about half an hour after she was seen in Earl Bales Park. She was last seen wearing a turquoise sweater with words on the front, gray sweatpants, and no shoes. We've since learned Esther is on the autism spectrum. Police have also created a new website, tps.to/findesther, to help keep the public updated on the latest information. Well, a man is in hospital after a stabbing this evening inside a house in Port Credit. Police say two people got into an altercation inside a home on Pine Avenue North between Queen Street and Lakeshore Road just after 5 p.m. Now, upon arrival, officers located a man in his 20s suffering from injuries sustained by an edged weapon. The victim was taken to hospital where he was later released. The suspect is described as an adult male who is known to police. Stay with us, folks. So much more to come after the break, including some charity runs and walks and rides.
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0: Welcome back, everybody. We head outside, and it's still a little foggy out there, still a little misty, but really not a lot to complain about because we didn't have much rain today. So let's move on, everybody, and take a look at our temperatures right now. It is still 11 degrees in Toronto, 14 in Trenton, 13 in Muskoka. As we look at our lows for this evening, we are above normal for this time of year, so that's good. We've got a couple degrees over normal, 13, 12 in London, 9 in Goderich. Tomorrow morning, 13 degrees at 5 a.m. We've got a chance of showers overnight and into the morning. Then by 7 o'clock, it looks like the rain has moved out. 14 degrees and climbing steadily to 15 by 9 a.m. The winds steadily building. They'll be coming from the northwest by 10 kilometers at 9 a.m. Looking at our highs tomorrow, really a lovely day tomorrow. No precipitation. We've got some sun, a little bit of cloud, and we are above normal with 23 degrees. London's looking pretty warm at 26. Goderich, 25. If you're heading to school tomorrow, heading to work, 14 degrees at 8 a.m. Noon, 19 degrees, and 22 at 3 p.m. So steadily climbing throughout the day. We've spoken about Monday. Let's take a look at Tuesday and Wednesday. We've got some showers, but not a lot. Look at that, 27 degrees on Tuesday, and we may have some humidex on Tuesday and Wednesday to consider. Thursday, Friday, more beautiful days, and Saturday, Sunday. Listen, if you've got the next week off, you are very fortunate because it's looking like it's going to be a great week. Well, dozens pedaled for a good cause this morning at a major fundraiser in Durham. Cyclists took off from Ajax Downs Racetrack for the RBC Ride for the Ridge. It's all to benefit Lake Ridge Health. Riders took part in a number of distances ranging from 10K all the way up to, are you sitting down, 100 kilometers.
1: Looking for a great day out here, support local cause, support local community. Born and raised in the area. My mother-in-law is very close to the Lake Ridge Foundation as well. So I don't know if it's going to be a particularly warm day, but we'll try and tough through it.
2: Bunch of people who think it's a great idea to come out on a Sunday morning in the cold, in the rain, and to ride 100 kilometers up some pretty hilly terrain.
3: The weather is not ideal considering it's supposed to be beautiful the rest of the week, but that doesn't matter. We're out here to support Lake Ridge Health and the surrounding hospitals and doing it for a good cause.
0: She must have heard my forecast. Money raised from today's event goes to research and equipment for all of the Lake Ridge Health sites. And the Sash Bear Walk was held in the city's West End today to put a spotlight on mental health and suicide prevention. And they're off. This was the scene as hundreds hit the trail for today's event at Sir Kashmir Gorski Park on Lakeshore Boulevard. The organization helps raise awareness about borderline personality disorder. And it's not just for people living with a diagnosis, but the families and loved ones who support them. The group tries to help fill the gaps where they say the health system comes up short.
4: I have BPD myself. This is a very, very important organization, probably the only one that talks about BPD and the stigma surrounding it and about the compassion that is needed. This is also free resources, and so this organization means a lot, and it really makes a difference.
5: Borderline personality disorder is very difficult to diagnose, so we were given many different diagnoses. We were told this might be the case, this might not be the case. And then just to find the resources, it was literally at a hospital at CAMH where we were handed a pamphlet and said, here you go, navigate for yourself. So thankfully, my wife, my daughter, and this community, a lot of it, Sash Bear especially, really helped point us in the right direction.
0: This year's edition of the Sash Bear Walk hopes to raise $300,000 Canada-wide. An advocacy group says the city is not acting fast enough to prevent erosion on Hanlon's Point on the Toronto Islands. Friends of Hanlon's Point say erosion and an increasing lack of shoreline space on the beach have been documented for decades as part of changes affecting the islands. The group says numerous solutions have been proposed, including adding sand to rebuild portions of the shoreline. The beach is Canada's oldest clothing optional beach and a long-standing gathering place for Toronto's LGBTQ2S+ community. The city tells CTV News parts of the beach are closed as work is carried out related to shoreline conditions and rising lake levels, with the goal of keeping Hanlon's Point healthy and resilient for years to come. Stay with us, folks. When we come back, we've got some sports news for you. Coming up, as Jill Tilley would say.
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7: A major heat wave's moving in, courtesy of Love Island USA. Forecasts predict 100% chance of romance and drama. This will be the hottest season yet.
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14: Welcome back, everybody. The brooms were out this afternoon as the Toronto Blue Jays were trying to sweep their series against Pittsburgh.
15: Cease to Horwitz. And Spencer Horwitz has tattooed it.
14: Yeah, the former Jay, Spencer Horwitz, homered on the first pitch of the game, and that set the tone as the Pirates went on to win 4-1, snapping Toronto's four-game win streak. Perhaps more concerning, Dylan Cease left in the fifth inning because of a sore left hamstring, and Vladimir Guerrero Jr., you just saw there, exited the bottom half of that inning after being hit on the right elbow by a pitch. Toronto opens the series with the Marlins tomorrow night. Well, the Toronto Maple Leafs have been off for a while, but it was a familiar face playing hero today for the Marlies in the AHL playoffs.
16: Get that puck and hang on to it. Send it out front. Letelier. Cowan scores! 11.3 seconds left to go. Punctuation. Easton Cowan.
14: Easton Cowan was a hero for Toronto in this one, scoring the game-winning goal with 12 seconds left, helping the Marlies win 3-2. The win advances Toronto to the Eastern Conference Finals against the Wilkes-Barre Scranton Penguins, which kicks off on Wednesday. The first conference finals appearance for the Marlies since 2019. Well, the latest release in the Star Wars film franchise soared to the top of the box office in its debut weekend.
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18: The kid will live centuries.
14: Okay, nobody saw this one coming. The Mandalorian and Grogu brought in $102 million from theaters across the U.S. and Canada. That is higher than pre-weekend forecast. Horror movie Obsession finished in second spot, earning just over $22 million. And Michael rounded out the box office in third spot. Stay with us, folks. More to come after the break.
19: It's all a story. And you're but one part in it. You know what you must do.
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0: het kijk, wat is zich wie die boom? Wenn ich bin ein reicher Mann, wenn ich bin ein reicher Mann.
1: This is a journey no family ever expects to take.
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1: I know because my family has been where you are now. In our hardest moments, we found there was a whole community of support waiting for us. So please, let this house remind you how loved you are and how strong you are. With all our love, from one Ronald McDonald House family who stayed to another.
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1: Toronto takes brunch very seriously, and we're diving fork first into a must-visit spot that's worth lining up for. In the heart of the Junction, Dirty Food Eatery brings bold, funky brunch energy. Come with me. Let's discover what's on the menu. Eggs Jenny on a buttermilk biscuit with collard greens and their crispy house potatoes, they're next level. And don't skip the sips. The wide array of signature cocktails makes this a brunch party, not just a meal. All right, I'm here with Leslie from a Dirty Food Eatery, and wow. We're exploring the city for some incredible spots, and this, I think we've definitely stumbled onto one. Tell me a little bit about the vibe of Dirty Food Eatery, and what was kind of the inspiration for opening it up back in 2016?
2: Yeah, so we've been here almost 10 years now. It's just sort of like a casual brunch spot with a focus on comfort food.
1: It's such a cool neighborhood and a great concept, and I know there's kind of there's family in here. This is named after your sister Jenny?
2: Yeah, that's named after my sister Jenny. It's sort of a play on a traditional Eggs Benedict. Instead of the English muffin, it's done on a buttermilk biscuit. They're baked fresh in house every morning. And then we have the female bacon on there, some braised collard greens, and poached eggs and hollandaise made with real butter and eggs. And then we top it with a little bit of tarragon.
1: All right, here we go.

0: I tell you, Leslie, this is absolutely delicious. 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I mean, come hungry, leave obsessed. Let's do brunch. 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
1: We often hear about people walking, running, or cycling across the country to raise money for a worthy cause. Well, right now, a 20-year-old cancer survivor from Moncton is making his way across the country using his thumb. CTV's Garrett Haggard has his story.
2: I have no clue what I'm doing, but it seems pretty straightforward.
3: When Quinn Strang's father heard about his son's plan to hitchhike across Canada, he thought he was joking.
4: I didn't quite frankly believe him. I thought he was just, you know, throwing this out. And the more he talked about it, the more I said, okay, this kid's actually going to do this.
3: Quinn started his cross-country trek in St. John's on May 17.
5: Well, I've met some amazing people. I've been lucky enough to have people reach out for drives, so I'm getting a mix of sticking my thumb out and a little bit of people reaching out for drives as well.
3: But it's not a coming-of-age adventure for the 20-year-old. Quinn is a cancer survivor. He's hitchhiking to raise $100,000 for cancer research in the IWK Health Center in Halifax. The plan? Follow Terry Fox's route and then go all the way to the Pacific. At age 15, Quinn discovered he had stage 4 Ewing sarcoma.
5: That spread through my lungs and my lymph nodes, and I had about a 15% chance to live, I think. And I trucked through it, I beat it.
3: But the cancer came back his senior year, and he had a femur transplant after graduation.
4: It was tough. I had the easy job. I was just there to support him. If I could have taken his pain away every day, I would have.
3: A short break in his hometown last week before hitting the road again. He knows the risks.
5: I mean, there's definitely always a concern, just like anything else in life, right? But I haven't had the slightest problem so far.
3: While they don't condone hitchhiking, the Strangs believe it'll bring attention to the cause.
4: I'm pretty impressed and honored to have him as a son.
3: As for how he'll get back home?
5: Yeah, I figure once I hitch across Canada, I'm going to want to get home pretty quick. So yeah, I'm just going to wait in the airport till I get the first flight back to Moncton.
3: The hope to be back to his pets and his father by mid-June. Derek Haggett, CTV News, Moncton.
1: Good luck to him. And that is our report for this evening. A reminder, you can get breaking news all day long on CP24 and on our website, ctvnewstoronto.ca, for all the hardworking people in front of and behind the camera. I'm Andrea Case. Have a good night. Nathan, Michelle, and Lindsay, we'll see you tomorrow. I'm missing Raheem. Good night.

fans were filling into Rogers Stadium tonight with Bruno Mars kicking off the summer concert season. This comes after yesterday's show was postponed due to weather. Cleanup efforts continue across the city after more than 50 millimeters of rain soaked Toronto and much of the GTA yesterday. And bad news for Jays fans, not only dropping the series finale today, but also losing two of its stars to injuries. We'll tell you the highlights from today's game in moments. This is Toronto's breaking news, CP24. Hello, I'm Sija Liu. Thank you for joining us. After a heavy downpour washed out yesterday's concert, Bruno Mars took to the stage for the first of five shows in our city.

0: Bruno Mars opening the first show of the season at Rogers Stadium with Risk It All. Yesterday's concert was postponed to May 31st because of the weather. Organizers say all previously purchased tickets will be honored for the new date or refunded. Fans going to tonight's show were ecstatic despite the wet conditions.
1: He's very entertaining. He's original. He's just great. He's just very entertaining.
2: He has everything. Talent. He can dance. He can move. He can sing. He's a little retro. He's like 90s. And it's like romantic. So gotta get the red and the sparkles. And we both have our like bling 24 karat, but not really. It's not real.
3: He's his own style. He changes with every album. And he's just so much fun. And he's the best entertainer. This is like our third or fourth time seeing him at concert. So he's just, he makes you feel so happy with his music.
4: I feel like it like makes me like happy and excited. It's like, and what she said, he's like his own style, his own person. Yeah, I like him a lot.
0: While fans were excited about tonight's show, those who live in the area were not so enthused. After mounting community concerns over noise and congestion last year, the outdoor concert venue at Dansview Park pledged to make improvements. A statement from a Rogers Stadium spokesperson reads, "In keeping with being good neighbors, we have made technical, transportation, and logistical improvements leading up to this year's concert season." Live Nation says it has established dedicated rideshare pickup drop-off locations while encouraging people to take transit. To reduce noise levels, it says all shows will end by 11 p.m. and improvements have been made to vinyl cladding on the grand stands to decrease sound travel.
5: Music itself is very subjective. Some people, if it was a band they liked, no problem. If it was a band they didn't like, that was a problem. So the music is one part of it, but the other thing is the impact on the community, the traffic, the gridlock, what's going to happen? Is the sound checks during the day? Are there going to be fireworks that, I need to prepare my dog for? Like there was just an emergency vehicles couldn't get through. They couldn't get to daycare. So it's this whole congestion and activity that is coming to an area or is in an area that wasn't necessarily built for it, nor did the residents expect that.
6: Last year was a real wake-up call. I found out about the stadium about 3 weeks before it was announced. It was put together, reviewed by city staff and the building department. I didn't hear about it till the last minute. There were a lot of lessons learned from last year. When it came to traffic mitigation, we've been working for a year now on a new traffic mitigation plan where we take the traffic heading to the venue out of the neighborhood and onto various other entrance routes, which do not impact local residents. On the sound side, what Live Nation has done is they've put cladding, soundproof cladding around the stadium in the hope that that will mitigate the disruption.
0: There will be 20 shows at Rogers Stadium this year compared to 14 last year. Cleanup across the city continues today after hydro crews responding after yesterday's storm brought down several trees. This was a scene on Lothian Avenue near Bloor and Islington. Several trees came down, narrowly missing homes but damaging a car parked in the driveway.
7: We were home around 5 o'clock last night and it got very windy and stormy and heard a big bang. And looked outside and saw a lot of damage and a big tree limb came down, scared us quite a bit and took out all the power lines. The branch was across the entire street. It was a huge one.
8: You say a lot of damage. What was the damage? Tell us about it.
7: Well, it hit our car. We have the Tesla in the driveway and hit the front of the car. And then the tree limb took out all the power lines and reached across the entire street.
0: Toronto Hydro says it is continuing to respond to scattered outages due to yesterday's high winds. Crews have responded to 145 power events, largely due to downed power lines and tree contact with wires. The utility company says the majority of the outages have been assessed and restored. If you see a downed power line, you're being warned to stay at least 10 meters back and report it by calling 416-542-8000. Toronto Fire says the weather this weekend has led to a major increase in call volumes. The service says it's responded to 672 emergency incidents in the past 24 hours, with call volumes 36% higher than typical across all categories. That includes a 339% increase in hazmat calls, including downed wires. There were also 300% more calls than normal for other incidents, including water-related issues, a 115% increase in rescues, and a 42% increase in fire suppression alarm-related incidents. An advocacy group says the city is not acting fast enough to prevent erosion on Hanlon's Point. Friends of Hanlon's Point says erosion and an increasing lack of shoreline space on the beach have been documented for decades as part of changes affecting the islands. The group says numerous solutions have been proposed, including adding sand to rebuild portions of the shoreline. The beach is Canada's oldest clothing-optional beach and a long-standing gathering place for the LGBTQ2+ community. The city tells CTV News parts of the beach are closed as work is carried out related to shoreline conditions and rising lake levels, with the goal of keeping Hanlon's Point healthy and resilient for years to come. This is Toronto's breaking news, CP24. Multiple people are in the hospital tonight after a crash in Caledon. Those details straight ahead.
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0: Multiple people are in the hospital tonight following a crash in Caledon. The multi-vehicle crash took place around 6:45 on Highway 10 and King Street. OPP tells CP24 that at least two people were taken to the hospital with serious but non-life-threatening injuries. Roads are closed as police conduct an investigation into the crash. One person has been taken to the hospital after a crash in Vaughan. York Regional Police say this happened at 9:15 tonight at the intersection of Highway 7 and Bathurst Street. Two cars can be seen badly damaged, and paramedics and firefighters were called to the crash. Police say the person who was taken to the hospital is believed to have minor injuries. One driver involved in the crash was arrested. The charges laid are unknown. However, police tell CP24 that impairment was not a factor. The investigation is ongoing. Two people are in the hospital after a fire at a business in the West End. Police say they were called to Eglinton Avenue West and Dufferin Street area around 4 this afternoon for reports of an electrical fire. Everyone got out of the building, but two people were brought to the hospital for smoke inhalation. Toronto Fire remains on scene. The cause of the fire is under investigation. A man is in the hospital and another is at large after a stabbing in Port Credit. Police say two people who knew one another got into a fight in a home on Pine Avenue North near Lakeshore Road just after 5 p.m. A man in his 20s was taken to the hospital with serious injuries and was later released. The suspect has only been described by investigators as an adult man and is known to police. Anyone with information is asked to come forward. This is Toronto's breaking news, CP24. A union representing correctional officers is raising the alarm about the amount of violence in Canadian prisons. We'll have that story coming up.
1: Yeah, Larry was playing like crazy. But like, I'm confident. I think we got a good shot of doing something this season. I just can't imagine us without him. 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

0: Welcome back. Here are some of the top stories we are following. Police are searching for a suspect in connection with the stabbing this afternoon in Mississauga. Everything we know coming up. Two people were left with serious injuries after a collision tonight in Caledon. The latest on the crash in moments. And two people are in the hospital for smoke inhalation after a fire broke out at a business in the West End this afternoon. Stay with CP24 for more on these stories and for further details, head to cp24.com and the CP24 app. The Ontario Liberals have officially rejected MP Nate Erskine-Smith's appeal following his narrow nomination loss in Scarborough Southwest. Erskine-Smith alleged voting irregularities after losing by just 19 votes to business owner Asanul Afis earlier this month. He flagged missing voter signatures and questionable address proofs, but a 17-page decision, the three-person party panel ruled the issues were simply record-keeping errors. Erskine-Smith now says a future bid for the Liberal leadership is much less likely. A statement from the Ontario Liberal Party reads in part, "We are making the panel's full report publicly available today so that members, candidates, and Ontarians can review the findings for themselves. With this process now complete, our full attention turns to Scarborough Southwest, as is this party has done time and again over the last 160 years. We will unite behind our candidates and work together to win this seat." Premier Doug Ford has yet to announce a date for the Scarborough Southwest by-election, which must be held before August. A union representing a correctional officers is raising alarm about the amount of violence in Canadian prisons. CTV's Laura Brown reports.
1: It was a Sunday evening in April when five correctional officers were allegedly assaulted by an inmate at Spring Hill Institution in Nova Scotia. Their union rep says they're still recovering.
2: Two of them were stabbed. One had his ear half bitten off.
1: But Howe claims these incidents are not uncommon. Since January of this year, within Atlantic Canada's five federal prisons, 31 officers have been assaulted by inmates, according to the union. 337 weapons seized and 20 drone sightings.
2: Our staff are seeing more violence than we ever have before. It's escalating, and it's really time that the government, I don't think that this is a regional issue anymore. I don't think it's a local issue. I think this is a national issue.
3: We're asking people to work with them and to protect society, but clearly we're not protecting them.
1: The provincial MLA who represents the area of Spring Hill made a social media post outlining her concerns after the assault. She's received an outpouring of calls and emails to her office since from current and former officers or family members of corrections staff sharing their experiences.
3: You literally have the inmates having access to better technology than the people that are put there to protect the public from these criminals. So we need to do better.
1: For its part, Correctional Service Canada said in a statement it's facing many challenges. The increase in inmate population places pressure on institutions. Incarcerated individuals have increasingly complex profiles that include substance use issues and challenges related to behavior management. The federal agency points to a promise of more money outlined in the spring economic update to combat drone activity and strengthen security.
2: I'm pretty upset knowing that officers that I represent are having to go through this on a daily basis. This is unacceptable. They deserve much better than this.
1: Howe promises he's more than willing to work with Ottawa on solutions. Laura Brown, CTV News, Fredericton.
0: This is Toronto's breaking news, CP24. The Blue Jays wrapped up a series this afternoon against the Pirates, but there were two key injuries. We'll have those highlights after the break.
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8: Believe it.
9: Did you know that you can easily mix up having a coffee and making out in ASL? 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How many coasts are there again?
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12: Oliver's! Oh, yeah!
0: The Blue Jays were looking for the sweep this afternoon as they wrapped up a series against Pittsburgh.
15: Cease to Horwitz, and Spencer Horwitz has tattooed it.
0: Former Blue Jay Spencer Horwitz homered on the first pitch of the game, and that set the tone as the Pirates went on to win 4-1, snapping Toronto's four-game win streak. Perhaps more concerning is Dylan Cease leaving in the fifth because of a sore left hamstring. It got worse for Toronto with Vladimir Guerrero Jr. exiting the game in the bottom half of that inning after being hit on the right elbow by a pitch.
16: Yeah, just talked to him quick. It's a right elbow contusion. X-rays were negative for a fracture or anything like that. Kind of caught him in a weird spot, like in the nerve, too. It was kind of numb. That's why he came out right away. See how he is tomorrow, but good news with the X-rays. Yeah, went out the first time. He was, like, cramping up a little bit, and then I think still kind of felt it, obviously, so wanted to be careful. He's going to get an MRI, but all the testing and stuff seemed pretty positive. He said he wants to make his next start, so just see how he is the next couple days, and just hoping for good news.
0: Toronto welcomes the Miami Marlins tomorrow night. Trey Savage is expected to get the start. The Toronto Maple Leafs have been off for a while, but it was a familiar face playing hero today for the Marlies in the AHL playoffs.
17: Get that puck and hang on to it. Send it out front! Latelli! Cowan scores! 11.3 seconds left to go! Punctuation! Easton Cowan!
0: Easton Cowan was the hero for Toronto in this one, scoring the game-winning goal with 12 seconds left, helping the Marlies win 3-2. The win advances Toronto to the Eastern Conference Finals against the Wilkes-Barre Scranton Penguins, which kicks off Wednesday. It's the first conference finals appearance for the Marlies since 2019. Prime Minister Mark Carney and footy fans in Ottawa welcomed the World Cup trophy to the capital today as excitement for the world's biggest tournament continues to grow. CTV's Kimberly Johnson spent the afternoon talking to attendees about the joy the beautiful game brings.
18: The most coveted prize in sports. And fans waiting in anticipation.
19: Amazing.
18: All to see this, the iconic FIFA World Cup trophy up close.
20: I never thought I'd get anywhere near the World Cup, so I'm very happy.
18: The FIFA World Cup trophy tour by Coca-Cola has brought the original World Cup trophy to Ottawa.
21: I waited for this for more than 100 years.
18: Giving fans like Martin Langwa a once-in-a-lifetime chance to see the gold.
21: The whole world is fighting about it, and it is in Ottawa, Canada.
18: The games begin in 3 weeks, co-hosted by the United States, Mexico, and Canada, bringing the excitement to a fever pitch. FIFA World Cup champion Alessandro Nesta on hand in the nation's capital, unveiling the cup, first awarded in 1974.
22: It's amazing that the trophy is maybe the most important trophy in the world. And when we open the box, the people are very excited. I know because when I won that trophy, my face was like the kids.
23: All the names at the bottom represent how the world comes as a community to all focus on one sport, and the sport brings everybody together.
18: This is the sixth stop on the 10-day Canadian tour. Officials say it's drawn tens of thousands.
2: Lots of Canada jerseys, but also so many other nations. And I think just speaks to our international fandom and how Canada's ready to welcome the world.
3: I've never seen this level of excitement. People are talking about it. The buzz is really high. Just great that we get to play a part in it here in Ottawa.
18: Sponsored by Coca-Cola, event officials say many local employees are volunteering to help ensure kickoff is a success.
5: Be able to see it like that close, it's a big deal. It's very impressive.
19: Canada!
18: The countdown is on.
20: Go England!
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18: Kimberly Johnson, CTV News.
0: The arrival of the FIFA World Cup will give some people a chance to experience the tournaments and others the possibility of earning extra cash. Harrison Staffing will be working with the Canada Soccer House at the Harbourfront Centre. The company is primarily filling bartender roles along with some bussers and has been taking applications to fill up to 150 roles since last month. A recent online survey found 14% of respondents indicated they would consider taking on temporary or gig work related to major events. This is Toronto's breaking news, CP24. Cyclists were on full display this morning for the RBC Ride for the Ridge. We'll have those details coming up.

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14: Putting the spotlight on mental health and suicide prevention, that was the goal of the Sash Bear Walk in the city's West End today. This was a scene as hundreds hit the trail for today's event at Sir Casimir Gowowski Park on Lakeshore Boulevard. The organization helps raise awareness for borderline personality disorder, and it's not just for people living with the diagnosis, but the families and loved ones who support them. The group tries to help fill the gaps where the health system comes up short.
15: I guess to speak to someone that can trust you and be open and honest about how you're feeling and try to give yourself to the skills, give yourself to the learning. And I think you, it can, as much as you want, the more you want it, the more you're going to give yourself into DBT and the skills you need to help yourself, the better off you'll be, regardless of how horrible it is to get there.
16: Borderline personality disorder is very difficult to diagnose, so we were given many different diagnoses. We were told this might be the case, this might not be the case, and then just to find the resources. It was literally at a hospital at CAMH where we were handed a pamphlet and said, here you go, navigate for yourself. So thankfully, my wife, my daughter, and this community, a lot of it, Sash Bear especially, really helped point us in the right direction. And
14: the Sash Bear Walk hopes to raise $300,000 Canada-wide. Dozens turned out this morning for a major fundraiser in Durham. Cyclists took off from the Ajax Downs racetrack for the RBC Ride for the Ridge. It's all to benefit Lake Ridge Health. Riders are taking part in a number of distances ranging from 10K all the way up to 100 kilometers today.
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18: Bunch of people who think it's a great idea to come out on a Sunday morning in the cold and the rain and to ride 100 kilometers up some pretty hilly terrain.
19: The weather is not ideal considering it's supposed to be beautiful the rest of the week, but that doesn't matter. We're out here to support Lake Ridge Health and the surrounding hospitals and doing it for a good cause.
14: Money raised goes to research and equipment for all of Lake Ridge Health sites. This is Toronto's breaking news, CP24. Thanks so much for joining us. Toronto's top stories are next.

0: postponed due to bad weather until the end of the month. Fans going into tonight's show were ecstatic despite the somewhat cool and wet conditions.
1: It's just a
2: A day late, the sound of Grammy winner Bruno Mars rang out into the night as the summer concert season at Rogers Stadium in North York got underway. The original first show of his five concerts was canceled on Saturday after heavy rain and wind postponed the sold-out show to May 31st.
3: Concert was great. We had a great time.
4: What was the highlight for you?
5: Bruno Mars.
3: I say Mary.
5: He's the best part.
3: Mary was great.
6: Yeah. Hey, magic in the air.
5: The lighting was amazing.
7: Yeah,
5: the fireworks were terrific.
7: His
5: performance,
7: peak.
5: His performance was insane.
7: It was amazing. Bruno Mars was amazing.
5: Yes!
7: He sang his heart out, and we were living our best life. It was literally amazing.
2: This afternoon, before the show, sound checks could be heard. This is the second year for the venue, which last year hosted 14 shows. This year, 20 are scheduled. While fans were thrilled about tonight's concert, those who live in the area are not so enthused.
8: It's hard to get in the neighborhood with them, with the police and everybody not wanting everyone to try and park on these streets, which is a hassle for residents.
2: In response to traffic and noise complaints, the primary operator of Rogers Stadium issued this statement to CTV News, which reads, "In keeping with being good neighbors, we have made technical, transportation, and logistical improvements at Rogers Stadium leading up to this year's concert season."
9: It's vibration that was the number one concern from people. And you can put earplugs in for decibels. You can do nothing for vibration. So when their windows are rattling and people can't get to sleep because of this, it's a real problem.
2: Ingrid Boudet from No More Noise says that's not good enough, adding the stadium was developed with little to no public consultation. Local councillor James Pasternak says he hoped Live Nation's plans will help.
10: I empathize with the local community. They were there long before the stadium. This isn't like moving out to the airport and then complaining about jets. These people were there decades before this stadium was there, and they have a valid point.
2: And while there are complaints, there are also those in the area who are happy to have a new concert venue in their midst.
11: My family really enjoys the concerts. We sometimes go on our roof patio and listen to them. And honestly, it's been a good addition to the community.
0: Okay, CP24 viewer in Vaughan, north of Highway 407, sent us this video tonight. Nearly 10 kilometers away from Rogers Stadium, they could hear the faint sound of the new romantic tour by Bruno Mars. Thanks to the low cloud deck, apparently, it helped the concert noise to travel, whether people wanted to hear it or not. Well, cleanup continued across the city today after yesterday's storm with heavy rains and damaging winds brought down several trees and power lines. This was the scene on Lothian Avenue near Bloor and Islington in Etobicoke. Several trees came down, narrowly missing homes, but did damage a parked car in the driveway there.
12: Well, it hit our car. We have the Tesla in the driveway and hit the front of the car. And then the tree limb took out all the power lines and reached across the entire street. But it missed the house, thankfully.
0: And Toronto Hydro says it is continuing to respond to scattered outages due to yesterday's high winds. Crews have responded to 145 power events, largely due to downed power lines and tree contact with wires. Utility says the majority of the outages have been assessed and restored. If you see a downed power line, remember you're being warned to stay at least 10 meters back and report it. Meanwhile, Toronto Fire says yesterday's stormy weather has led to a major increase in call volumes, responding to 672 emergency incidents in the past 24 hours, with call volumes 36% higher than a typical day across all categories. Well, more news in a moment. First, here's a live look at the city tonight. And as we saw at the concert, people actually said it may have been damp, but there was really no precipitation. So they really dodged one there. And it looks like everybody had a great time. Thanks to Pat Dara for getting all those clips. Let's take a look at your temperatures right now, everybody. And the radar, you can see, it's the bad stuff has moved through. If there is some precipitation, it is coming in the next little while. But again, very light. So that's the good news. As we look at our current temperatures, it is 11 degrees in Toronto right now. And the hot spot looks like 16 in Windsor. Looking very quickly at

Or overnight, we're a couple degrees above normal. Chance of showers, as we saw in the radar. The wind southeast, 10 kilometers. And at 8 a.m., it will be 14 degrees. Well, multiple people are in hospital tonight following a crash in Caledon. The multi-vehicle crash took place around 6:45 on Highway 10 and King Street. OPP tells CTV News that at least two individuals were transported to hospital with serious but non-life-threatening injuries. Roads were closed as police conduct an investigation into the crash. And in Vaughan, one person has been taken to hospital after a collision tonight. York Regional Police say this happened around 9:15 at the intersection of Highway 7 and Bathurst Street. Two cars can be seen badly damaged, with paramedics and firefighters responding to the crash. Police say the person who was brought to hospital is believed to have minor injuries, and one driver involved in the crash was arrested. The charges laid are unknown. However, police tell CTV News that impairment was not a factor. The investigation is ongoing. Well, two people were hospitalized after an electrical fire broke out at a business this afternoon. It happened near Eglinton and Dufferin at 4 p.m. Police say everyone in the building was evacuated and two people were taken to hospital as a result of smoke inhalation. The cause of the fire is being investigated. Well, the search for a missing 14-year-old girl in North York has now entered its second week. Police have released this new photo of Esther. She was last seen shortly after midnight on May 16th in the area of Bathurst and Hotspur Road area, just south of the 401. That was about half an hour after she was seen in Earl Bales Park. She was last seen wearing a turquoise sweater with words on the front, gray sweatpants, and no shoes. We've since learned Esther is on the autism spectrum. Police have also created a new website, tps.to/findesther, to help keep the public updated on the latest information. Well, a man is in hospital after a stabbing this evening inside a house in Port Credit. Police say two people got into an altercation inside a home on Pine Avenue North between Queen Street and Lakeshore Road just after 5 p.m. Now, upon arrival, officers located a man in his 20s suffering from injuries sustained by an edged weapon. The victim was taken to hospital where he was later released. The suspect is described as an adult male who is known to police. Stay with us, folks. So much more to come after the break, including some charity runs and walks and rides.

0: I'm Katie Dawson. I'm a singer-songwriter. I write and perform all my own music. You can find my music on all streaming services. But here's the thing with that. You don't actually own your music, and there's data tracking involved. Wouldn't it be nice to own something you love? 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It's glow-in-the-dark vinyl. Or how about this one? There's 24-karat gold leaf flake directly in the vinyl. This has never been done before on a vinyl record. Records should be fun, unique, and collectible. And the music on them should be great, too. Do you like rock and roll, folk, country, and rockabilly? Well, I've done all that and more, and I think you'll love it. Don't believe me? Just ask them.
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0: There is nothing stopping this woman. No question, no diamond. Gonna rise with the finest. I don't need to remind you.
7: Aim on.
8: Welcome back, everybody. We head outside, and it's still a little foggy out there, still a little misty, but really not a lot to complain about because we didn't have much rain today. So let's move on, everybody, and take a look at our temperatures right now. It is still 11 degrees in Toronto, 14 in Trenton, 13 in Muskoka. As we look at our lows for this evening, we are above normal for this time of year, so that's good. We've got a couple degrees over normal, 13. 12 in London, 9 in Goderich. Tomorrow morning, 13 degrees at 5 a.m. We've got a chance of showers overnight and into the morning. Then by 7 o'clock, it looks like the rain has moved out. 14 degrees and climbing steadily to 15 by 9 a.m. The winds steadily building. They'll be coming from the northwest by 10 kilometers at 9 a.m. Looking at our highs tomorrow, really a lovely day tomorrow. No precipitation. We've got some sun, a little bit of cloud, and we are above normal with 23 degrees. London's looking pretty warm at 26. Goderich, 25. If you're heading to school tomorrow, heading to work, 14 degrees at 8 a.m. Noon, 19 degrees, and 22 at 3 p.m. So steadily climbing throughout the day. We've spoken about Monday. Let's take a look at Tuesday and Wednesday. We've got some showers, but not a lot. Look at that, 27 degrees on Tuesday, and we may have some humidex on Tuesday and Wednesday to consider. Thursday, Friday, more beautiful days, and Saturday, Sunday. Listen, if you've got the next week off, you are very fortunate because it's looking like it's going to be a great week. Well, dozens pedaled for a good cause this morning at a major fundraiser in Durham. Cyclists took off from Ajax Downs Racetrack for the RBC Ride for the Ridge. It's all to benefit Lake Ridge Health. Riders took part in a number of distances ranging from 10K all the way up to, are you sitting down, 100 kilometers.
9: Looking for a great day out here, support local cause, support local community, born and raised in the area. My mother-in-law is very close to the Lake Ridge Foundation as well, so I don't know if it's going to be a particularly warm day, but we'll try and tough through it.
10: Bunch of people who think it's a great idea to come out on a Sunday morning in the cold, in the rain, and to ride 100 kilometers up some pretty hilly terrain.
11: The weather is not ideal, considering it's supposed to be beautiful the rest of the week, but that doesn't matter. We're out here to support Lake Ridge Health and the surrounding hospitals and doing it for a good cause.
8: She must have heard my forecast. Money raised from today's event goes to research and equipment for all of the Lake Ridge Health sites. And the Sash Bear Walk was held in the city's West End today to put a spotlight on mental health and suicide prevention. And they're off. This was the scene as hundreds hit the trail for today's event at Sir Kashmir Gorski Park on Lakeshore Boulevard. The organization helps raise awareness about borderline personality disorder. And it's not just for people living with a diagnosis, but the families and loved ones who support them. The group tries to help fill the gaps where they say the health system comes up short.
12: I have BPD myself. This is a very, very important organization, probably the only one that talks about BPD and the stigma surrounding it and about the compassion that is needed. This is also free resources, and so this organization means a lot, and it really makes a difference.
13: Borderline personality disorder is very difficult to diagnose, so we were given many different diagnoses. We were told this might be the case, this might not be the case, and then just to find the resources. It was literally at a hospital at CAMH where we were handed a pamphlet and said, here you go, navigate for yourself. So thankfully, my wife, my daughter, and this community, a lot of it, Sash Bear especially, really helped point us in the right direction.
8: This year's edition of the Sash Bear Walk hopes to raise $300,000 Canada-wide. An advocacy group says the city is not acting fast enough to prevent erosion on Hanlon's Point on the Toronto Islands. Friends of Hamlin's Point say erosion and an increasing lack of shoreline space on the beach have been documented for decades as part of changes affecting the island. The group says numerous solutions have been proposed, including adding sand to rebuild portions of the shoreline. The beach is Canada's oldest clothing optional beach and a long-standing gathering place for Toronto's LGBTQ2S plus community. The city tells CTV News parts of the beach are closed as work is carried out related to shoreline conditions and rising lake levels, with the goal of keeping Hanlon's Point healthy and resilient for years to come. Stay with us, folks. When we come back, we've got some sports news for you. Coming up, as Joel Tilley would say.
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1: Welcome back, everybody. The brooms were out this afternoon as the Toronto Blue Jays were trying to sweep their series against Pittsburgh.
2: Cease to Horwitz. And Spencer Horwitz has tattooed it.
1: Yeah, the former Jay, Spencer Horwitz, homered on the first pitch of the game, and that set the tone as the Pirates went on to win 4-1, snapping Toronto's four-game win streak. Perhaps more concerning, Dylan Cease left in the fifth inning because of a sore left hamstring. And Vladimir Guerrero Jr., you just saw there, exited the bottom half of that inning after being hit on the right elbow by a pitch. Toronto opens a series with the Marlins tomorrow night. Well, the Toronto Maple Leafs have been off for a while, but it was a familiar face playing hero today for the Marlies in the AHL playoffs.
3: Get that puck and hang on to it. Send it out front. Letelli. Cowan scores! 11.3 seconds left to go. Punctuation. Easton Cowan.
1: Easton Cowan was the hero for Toronto in this one, scoring the game-winning goal with 12 seconds left, helping the Marlies win 3-2. The win advances Toronto to the Eastern Conference Finals against the Wilkes-Barre Scranton Penguins, which kicks off on Wednesday. The first conference finals appearance for the Marlies since 2019. Well, the latest release in the Star Wars film franchise soared to the top of the box office in its debut weekend.
4: Wait, check your armor.
5: The kid will live centuries.
1: Okay, nobody saw this one coming. The Mandalorian and Grogu brought in $102 million from theaters across the U.S. and Canada. That is higher than pre-weekend forecast. Horror movie Obsession finished in second spot, earning just over $22 million. And Michael rounded out the box office in third spot. Stay with us, folks. More to come after the break.
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22: Toronto takes brunch very seriously, and we're diving fork first into a must-visit spot that's worth lining up for. In the heart of the Junction, Dirty Food Eatery brings bold, funky brunch energy. Come with me. Let's discover what's on the menu. Eggs Jenny on a buttermilk biscuit with collard greens and their crispy house potatoes, they're next level. And don't skip the sips. The wide array of signature cocktails makes this a brunch party, not just a meal. All right, I'm here with Leslie from a Dirty Food Eatery, and wow. We're exploring the city for some incredible spots, and this, I think we've definitely stumbled onto one. Tell me a little bit about the vibe of Dirty Food Eatery, and what was kind of the inspiration for opening it up back in 2016?
23: Yeah, so we've been here almost 10 years now. It's just sort of like a casual brunch spot with a focus on comfort food.
22: It's such a cool neighborhood and a great concept, and I know there's kind of there's family in here. This is named after your sister Jenny?
23: Yeah, that's named after my sister Jenny. It's sort of a play on a traditional Eggs Benedict. Instead of the English muffin, it's done on a buttermilk biscuit. They're baked fresh in house every morning. And then we have the female bacon on there, some braised collard greens, and poached eggs and hollandaise made with real butter and eggs. And then we top it with a little bit of tarragon.
22: All right, here we go.

0: I gotta tell you, Leslie, this is absolutely delicious. 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I mean, come hungry, leave obsessed. Let's do brunch. 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
1: We often hear about people walking, running, or cycling across the country to raise money for a worthy cause. Well, right now, a 20-year-old cancer survivor from Moncton is making his way across the country using his thumb. CTV's Garrett Haggard has his story.
2: I have no clue what I'm doing, but it seems pretty straightforward.
3: When Quinn Strang's father heard about his son's plan to hitchhike across Canada, he thought he was joking.
4: I didn't quite frankly believe him. I thought he was just, you know, throwing this out. And the more he talked about it, the more I said, okay, this kid's actually going to do this.
3: Quinn started his cross-country trek in St. John's on May 17.
5: Well, I've met some amazing people. I've been lucky enough to have people reach out for drives, so I'm getting a mix of sticking my thumb out and a little bit of people reaching out for drives as well.
3: But it's not a coming-of-age adventure for the 20-year-old. Quinn is a cancer survivor. He's hitchhiking to raise $100,000 for cancer research in the IWK Health Center in Halifax. The plan? Follow Terry Fox's route and then go all the way to the Pacific. At age 15, Quinn discovered he had stage 4 Ewing sarcoma.
5: That spread through my lungs and my lymph nodes, and I had about a 15% chance to live, I think. And I trucked through it, I beat it.
3: But the cancer came back his senior year, and he had a femur transplant after graduation.
4: It was tough. I had the easy job. I was just there to support him. If I could have taken his pain away every day, I would have.
3: A short break in his hometown last week before hitting the road again. He knows the risks.
5: I mean, there's definitely always a concern, just like anything else in life, right? But I haven't had the slightest problem so far.
3: While they don't condone hitchhiking, the Strangs believe it'll bring attention to the cause.
4: I'm pretty impressed and honored to have him as a son.
3: As for how he'll get back home?
5: Yeah, I figure once I hitch across Canada, I'm going to want to get home pretty quick. So yeah, I'm just going to wait in the airport till I get the first flight back to Moncton.
3: The hope to be back to his pets and his father by mid-June. Derek Haggett, CTV News, Moncton.
1: Good luck to him. And that is our report for this evening. A reminder, you can get breaking news all day long on CP24 and on our website, ctvnewstoronto.ca, for all the hardworking people in front of and behind the camera. I'm Andrea Case. Have a good night. Raheem, Nathan, Michelle, and Lindsay, we'll see you tomorrow. I'm missing Raheem. Good night.

fans were filling into Rogers Stadium tonight with Bruno Mars kicking off the summer concert season. This comes after yesterday's show was postponed due to weather. Cleanup efforts continue across the city after more than 50 millimeters of rain soaked Toronto and much of the GTA yesterday. And bad news for Jays fans, not only dropping the series finale today, but also losing two of its stars to injuries. We'll tell you the highlights from today's game in moments. This is Toronto's breaking news, CP24. Hello, I'm Sija Liu. Thank you for joining us. After a heavy downpour washed out yesterday's concert, Bruno Mars took to the stage for the first of five shows in our city.

0: Bruno Mars opening the first show of the season at Rogers Stadium with Risk It All. Yesterday's concert was postponed to May 31st because of the weather. Organizers say all previously purchased tickets will be honored for the new date or refunded. Fans going to tonight's show were ecstatic despite the wet conditions.
1: He's very entertaining. He's original. He's great. He's just great. He's just very entertaining.
2: He has everything. Talent. He can dance. He can move. He can sing. He's a little retro. He's like 90s. And it's like romantic. So gotta get the red and the sparkles. And we both have our like bling 24 karat, but not really. It's not real.
3: He's his own style. He changes with every album. And he's just so much fun. And he's the best entertainer. This is like our third or fourth time seeing him in concert. So he's just, he makes you feel so happy with his music.
4: I feel like it like makes me like happy and excited. It's like, and what she said, he's like his own style, his own person. Yeah, I like him a lot.
0: While fans were excited about tonight's show, those who live in the area were not so enthused. After mounting community concerns over noise and congestion last year, the outdoor concert venue at Danzig Park pledged to make improvements. A statement from a Rogers Stadium spokesperson reads, "In keeping with being good neighbors, we have made technical, transportation, and logistical improvements leading up to this year's concert season." Live Nation says it has established dedicated rideshare pickup drop-off locations while encouraging people to take transit. To reduce noise levels, it says all shows will end by 11 p.m. and improvements have been made to vinyl cladding on the grandstands to decrease sound travel.
5: Music itself is very subjective. Some people, if it was a band they liked, no problem. If it was a band they didn't like, nah, that was a problem. So the music is one part of it, but the other thing is the impact on the community, the traffic, the gridlock, the, you know, what's going to happen? Is the sound checks during the day? Are there going to be fireworks that, you know, I need to prepare my dog for? Like, there was just an emergency, vehicles couldn't get through. They couldn't get to daycare. So it's this whole congestion and activity that is coming to an area or is in an area that wasn't necessarily built for it, nor did the residents expect that.
6: Last year was a real wake-up call. I found out about the stadium about 3 weeks before it was announced. It was put together, I guess, reviewed by city staff and the building department. I didn't hear about it till the last minute. There were a lot of lessons learned from last year. When it came to traffic mitigation, we've been working for a year now on a new traffic mitigation plan where we take the traffic heading to the venue out of the neighborhood and onto various other entrance routes which do not impact local residents. On the sound side, what Live Nation has done is they've put cladding, soundproof cladding around the stadium in the hope that that will mitigate the disruption.
0: There will be 20 shows at Rogers Stadium this year compared to 14 last year. Cleanup across the city continues today after hydro crews responding after yesterday's storm brought down several trees. This was a scene on Lothian Avenue near Bloor and Islington. Several trees came down, narrowly missing homes but damaging a car parked in the driveway.
7: We were home around 5 o'clock last night and it got very windy and stormy and heard a big bang and looked outside and saw a lot of damage and a big tree limb came down, scared us quite a bit and took out all the power lines. The branch was across the entire street. It was a huge one.
8: You say a lot of damage. What was the damage? Tell us about it.
7: Well, it hit our car. We have the Tesla in the driveway and hit the front of the car and then the tree limb took out all the power lines and reached across the entire street. But
0: Toronto Hydro says it is continuing to respond to scattered outages due to yesterday's high winds. Crews have responded to 145 power events, largely due to downed power lines and tree contact with wires. The utility company says the majority of the outages have been assessed and restored. If you see a downed power line, you're being warned to stay at least 10 meters back and report it by calling 416-542-8255. 8,000. Toronto Fire says the weather this weekend has led to a major increase in call volumes. The service says it's responded to 672 emergency incidents in the past 24 hours, with call volumes 36% higher than typical across all categories. That includes a 339% increase in hazmat calls, including downed wires. There were also 300% more calls than normal for other incidents, including water-related issues, a 115% increase in rescues, and a 42% increase in fire suppression alarm-related incidents. An advocacy group says the city is not acting fast enough to prevent erosion on Hanlon's Point. Friends of Hanlon's Point says erosion and an increasing lack of shoreline space on the beach have been documented for decades as part of changes affecting the islands. The group says numerous solutions have been proposed, including adding sand to rebuild portions of the shoreline. The beach is Canada's oldest clothing optional beach and a long-standing gathering place for the LGBTQ2+ community. The city tells CTV News parts of the beach are closed as work is carried out related to shoreline conditions and rising lake levels, with the goal of keeping Hanlon's Point healthy and resilient for years to come. This is Toronto's breaking news, CP24. Multiple people are in the hospital tonight after a crash in Caledon. Those details straight ahead.
9: It's all a story. You're but one part in it. You know what you must do.
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14: You can easily mix up having coffee and making out in ASL. I don't know sign language myself, but I do wear hearing aids, and I do believe my disability need to be represented. 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
15: Yeah, Larry was playing like crazy. But, like, I'm confident. I think we got a good shot of doing something this season. I just can't imagine us without him. He's my favorite person to watch, too, so I don't know what I'd do.
16: But the fish is looking really strong this year. We might have a chance of going to the finals.
15: But I don't know. What do you think?
17: Man, I think you talk too much.
15: Okay.
17: You hear that? That's nice.
0: Multiple people are in the hospital tonight following a crash in Caledon. The multi-vehicle crash took place around 6:45 on Highway 10 and King Street. OPP tells CP24 that at least two people were taken to the hospital with serious but non-life-threatening injuries. Roads are closed as police conduct an investigation into the crash. One person has been taken to the hospital after a crash in Vaughan. York Regional Police say this happened at 9:15 tonight at the intersection of Highway 7 and Bathurst Street. Two cars can be seen badly damaged, and paramedics and firefighters were called to the crash. Police say the person who was taken to the hospital is believed to have minor injuries. One driver involved in the crash was arrested. The charges laid are unknown. However, police tell CP24 that impairment was not a factor. The investigation is ongoing. Two people are in the hospital after a fire at a business in the West End. Police say they were called to Eglinton Avenue West and Dufferin Street area around 4 this afternoon for reports of an electrical fire. Everyone got out of the building, but two people were brought to the hospital for smoke inhalation. Toronto Fire remains on scene. The cause of the fire is under investigation. A man is in the hospital and another is at large after a stabbing in Port Credit. Police say two people who knew one another got into a fight in a home on Pine Avenue North near Lakeshore Road just after 5 p.m. A man in his 20s was taken to the hospital with serious injuries and was later released. The suspect has only been described by investigators as an adult man and is known to police. Anyone with information is asked to come forward. This is Toronto's breaking news, CP24. A union representing correctional officers is raising the alarm about the amount of violence in Canadian prisons. We'll have that story coming up.
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0: Welcome back. Here are some of the top stories we are following. Police are searching for a suspect in connection with the stabbing this afternoon in Mississauga. Everything we know coming up. Two people were left with serious injuries after a collision tonight in Caledon. The latest on the crash in moments. And two people are in the hospital for smoke inhalation after a fire broke out at a business in the West End this afternoon. Stay with CP24 for more on these stories. And for further details, head to cp24.com and the CP24 app. The Ontario Liberals have officially rejected MP Nate Erskine-Smith's appeal following his narrow nomination loss in Scarborough Southwest. Erskine-Smith alleged voting irregularities after losing by just 19 votes to business owner Asanul Afis earlier this month. He flagged missing voter signatures and questionable address proofs, but a 17-page decision, the three-person party panel ruled the issues were simply record-keeping errors. Erskine-Smith now says a future bid for the Liberal leadership is much less likely. A statement from the Ontario Liberal Party reads in part, "We are making the panel's full report publicly available today so that members, candidates, and Ontarians can review the findings for themselves. With this process now complete, our full attention turns to Scarborough Southwest, as is this party has done time and again over the last 160 years. We will unite behind our candidates and work together to win this seat." Premier Doug Ford has yet to announce a date for the Scarborough Southwest by-election, which must be held before August. A union representing a correctional officers is raising alarm about the amount of violence in Canadian prisons. CTV's Laura Brown reports.
1: It was a Sunday evening in April when five correctional officers were allegedly assaulted by an inmate at Spring Hill Institution in Nova Scotia. Their union rep says they're still recovering.
2: Two of them were stabbed. One had his ear half bitten off.
1: But Howe claims these incidents are not uncommon. Since January of this year, within Atlantic Canada's five federal prisons, 31 officers have been assaulted by inmates, according to the union. 337 weapons seized and 20 drone sightings.
2: Our staff are seeing more violence than we ever have before. It's escalating, and it's really time that the government, I don't think that this is a regional issue anymore. I don't think it's a local issue. I think this is a national issue.
3: We're asking people to work with them and to protect society, but clearly we're not protecting them.
1: The provincial MLA who represents the area of Spring Hill made a social media post outlining her concerns after the assault. She's received an outpouring of calls and emails to her office since from current and former officers or family members of corrections staff sharing their experiences.
3: You literally have the inmates having access to better technology than the people that are put there to protect the public from these criminals. So we need to do better.
1: For its part, Correctional Service Canada said in a statement it's facing many challenges. The increase in inmate population places pressure on institutions. Incarcerated individuals have increasingly complex profiles that include substance use issues and challenges related to behavior management. The federal agency points to a promise of more money outlined in the spring economic update to combat drone activity and strengthen security.
2: I'm pretty upset knowing that officers that I represent are having to go through this on a daily basis. This is unacceptable. They deserve much better than this.
1: Howe promises he's more than willing to work with Ottawa on solutions. Laura Brown, CTV News, Fredericton.
0: 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The Blue Jays wrapped up a series this afternoon against the Pirates, but there were two key injuries. We'll have those highlights after the break.
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7: I need coffee.
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7: 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Is Mom with you?
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0: The Blue Jays were looking for the sweep this afternoon as they wrapped up a series against Pittsburgh.
11: Cease to Horwitz. And Spencer Horwitz has tattooed it.
0: Former Blue Jay Spencer Horwitz homered on the first pitch of the game, and that set the tone as the Pirates went on to win 4-1, snapping Toronto's four-game win streak. Perhaps more concerning is Dylan Cease leaving in the fifth because of a sore left hamstring. It got worse for Toronto with Vladimir Guerrero Jr. exiting the game in the bottom half of that inning after being hit on the right elbow by a pitch.
12: Yeah, just talk to him quick. It's a right elbow contusion. X-rays were negative for a fracture or anything like that. Kind of caught him in a weird spot, like in the nerve, too. It was kind of numb. That's why he came out right away. See how he is tomorrow, but good news with the X-rays. Yeah, went out the first time. He was, like, cramping up a little bit, and then I think still kind of felt it, obviously, so wanted to be careful. He's going to get an MRI, but all the testing and stuff seemed pretty positive. He said he wants to make his next start, so just see how he is the next couple days, and just hoping for good news.
0: Toronto welcomes the Miami Marlins tomorrow night. Treya Savage is expected to get the start. The Toronto Maple Leafs have been off for a while, but it was a familiar face playing hero today for the Marlies in the AHL playoffs.
13: Get that puck and hang on to it. Send it out front! Letelli! Cowan scores! 11.3 seconds left to go! Punctuation! Easton Cowan!
0: Easton Cowan was the hero for Toronto in this one, scoring the game-winning goal with 12 seconds left, helping the Marlies win 3-2. The win advances Toronto to the Eastern Conference Finals against the Wilkes-Barre Scranton Penguins, which kicks off Wednesday. It's the first conference finals appearance for the Marlies since 2019. Prime Minister Mark Carney and footy fans in Ottawa welcomed the World Cup trophy to the capital today as excitement for the world's biggest tournament continues to grow. CTV's Kimberly Johnson spent the afternoon talking to attendees about the joy the beautiful game brings.
14: The most coveted prize in sports. And fans waiting in anticipation.
15: Amazing.
14: All to see this, the iconic FIFA World Cup trophy up close.
16: I never thought I'd get anywhere near the World Cup, so I'm very happy.
14: The FIFA World Cup trophy tour by Coca-Cola has brought the original World Cup trophy to Ottawa.
17: I've waited for this for more than 100 years.
14: Giving fans like Martin Langwa a once-in-a-lifetime chance to see the gold.
17: The whole world is fighting about it, and it is in Ottawa, Canada.
14: The games begin in 3 weeks, co-hosted by the United States, Mexico, and Canada, bringing the excitement to a fever pitch. FIFA World Cup champion Alessandro Nesta on hand in the nation's capital, unveiling the cup, first awarded in 1974.
18: It's amazing that the trophy is maybe the most important trophy in the world. And when we open the box, the people are very excited. I know because when I won that trophy, my face was like the kids.
19: All the names at the bottom represent how the world comes as a community to all focus on one sport, and the sport brings everybody together.
14: This is the sixth stop on the 10-day Canadian tour. Officials say it's drawn tens of thousands.
8: Lots of Canada jerseys, but also so many other nations. And I think just speaks to our international fandom and how Canada's ready to welcome the world.
9: I've never seen this level of excitement. People are talking about it. The buzz is really high. Just great that we get to play a part in it here in Ottawa.
14: Sponsored by Coca-Cola, event officials say many local employees are volunteering to help ensure kickoff is a success.
15: Be able to see it like that close, it's a big deal. It's very impressive.
14: Canada. The countdown is on.
16: Go England.
20: Go Canada.
14: Kimberly Johnson, CTV News.
0: The arrival of the FIFA World Cup will give some people a chance to experience the tournaments and others the possibility of earning extra cash. Harrison Staffing will be working with the Canada Soccer House at the Harbourfront Center. The company is primarily filling bartender roles along with some bussers and has been taking applications to fill up to 150 roles since last month. A recent online survey found 14% of respondents indicated they would consider taking on temporary or gig work related to major events. This is Toronto's breaking news, CP24. Cyclists were on full display this morning for the RBC Ride for the Ridge. We'll have those details coming up.

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10: Putting the spotlight on mental health and suicide prevention, that was the goal of the Sash Bear Walk in the city's West End today. This was a scene as hundreds hit the trail for today's event at Sir Casimir Gowalski Park on Lakeshore Boulevard. The organization helps raise awareness for borderline personality disorder, and it's not just for people living with the diagnosis, but the families and loved ones who support them. The group tries to help fill the gaps where the health system comes up short.
11: I guess to speak to someone that can trust you and be open and honest about how you're feeling and try to give yourself to the skills, give yourself to the learning. And I think you, it can, as much as you want, the more you want it, the more you're going to give yourself into DBT and the skills you need to help yourself, the better off you'll be, regardless of how horrible it is to get there.
12: Borderline personality disorder is very difficult to diagnose. So we were given many different diagnoses. We were told this might be the case, this might not be the case. And then just to find the resources, it was literally at a hospital at CAMH where we were handed a pamphlet and said, here you go, navigate for yourself. So thankfully, my wife, my daughter, and this community, a lot of it, Sash Bear especially, really helped point us in the right direction. And
10: the Sash Bear Walk hopes to raise $300,000 Canada-wide. Dozens turned out this morning for a major fundraiser in Durham. Cyclists took off from the Ajax Downs racetrack for the RBC Ride for the Ridge. It's all to benefit Lake Ridge Health. Riders are taking part in a number of distances ranging from 10K all the way up to 100 kilometers today.
13: 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My mother-in-law is very close to the Lake Ridge Foundation as well, so I don't know if it's going to be a particularly warm day, but we'll try and tough through it.
14: Bunch of people who think it's a great idea to come out on a Sunday morning in the cold and the rain and to ride 100 kilometers up some pretty hilly terrain.
15: The weather is not ideal considering it's supposed to be beautiful the rest of the week, but that doesn't matter. We're out here to support Lake Ridge Health and the surrounding hospitals and doing it for a good cause.
10: Money raised goes to research and equipment for all of Lake Ridge Health sites. This is Toronto's breaking news, CP24. Thanks so much for joining us. Toronto's top stories are next.

After a heavy downpour washed out yesterday's concert, Bruno Mars was on stage tonight and on the big screen for the first of five shows in our city. It was the first show of the season at Rogers Stadium, with yesterday's concert

0: Amazing.
1: What was the highlight for you?
2: Bruno Mars.
3: I say marry
2: He's
3: you.
2: The best part.
3: Marry you was great.
2: Yeah.
4: Hey, magic in the air.
2: Wait, what's on that? The lighting was amazing.
4: Yeah.
2: The fireworks were terrific.
4: His
2: performance.
4: Peak.
2: His performance was insane.
4: It was amazing. Bruno Mars was amazing.
2: Yes!
4: He sang his heart out, and we were living our best life. It was literally amazing.
5: This afternoon, before the show, sound checks could be heard. This is the second year for the venue, which last year hosted 14 shows. This year, 20 are scheduled. While fans were thrilled about tonight's concert, those who live in the area are not so enthused.
6: It's hard to get in the neighborhood with them, with the police and everybody not wanting everyone to try and park on these streets, which is a hassle for residents.
5: In response to traffic and noise complaints, the primary operator of Rogers Stadium issued this statement to CTV News, which reads, "In keeping with being good neighbors, we have made technical, transportation and logistical improvements at Rogers Stadium leading up to this year's concert season."
7: It's vibration that was the number one concern from people. And you can put earplugs in for decibels. You can do nothing for vibration. So when their windows are rattling and people can't get to sleep because of this, it's a real problem.
5: Ingrid Boudet from No More Noise says that's not good enough, adding the stadium was developed with little to no public consultation. Local councillor James Pasternak says he hoped Live Nation's plans will help.
8: I empathize with the local community. They were there long before the stadium. This isn't like moving out to the airport and then complaining about jets. These people were there decades before this stadium was there, and they have a valid point.
5: And while there are complaints, there are also those in the area who are happy to have a new concert venue in their midst.
9: My family really enjoys the concerts. We sometimes go on our roof patio and listen to them. And honestly, it's been a good addition to the community.
5: Okay, a CP24 viewer in Vaughan, north of Highway 407, sent us this video tonight. Nearly 10 kilometers away from Rogers Stadium, they could hear the faint sound of the new romantic tour by Bruno Mars. Thanks to the low cloud deck, apparently, it helped the concert noise to travel, whether people wanted to hear it or not. Well, cleanup continued across the city today after yesterday's storm, with heavy rains and damaging winds brought down several trees and power lines. This was the scene on Lothian Avenue near Bloor and Islington in Etobicoke. Several trees came down, narrowly missing homes, but did damage a parked car in the driveway there.
10: Well, it hit our car. We have the Tesla in the driveway and hit the front of the car, and then the tree limb took out all the power lines and it reached across the entire street. But it missed the house, thankfully.
5: And Toronto Hydro says it is continuing to respond to scattered outages due to yesterday's high winds. Crews have responded to 145 power events, largely due to downed power lines and tree contact with wires. The utility says the majority of the outages have been assessed and restored. If you see a downed power line, remember you're being warned to stay at least 10 meters back and report it. Meanwhile, Toronto Fire says yesterday's stormy weather has led to a major increase in call volumes, responding to 672 emergency incidents in the past 24 hours, with call volumes 36% higher than a typical day across all categories. Well, more news in a moment. First, here's a live look at the city tonight. And as we saw at the concert, people actually said it may have been damp, but there was really no precipitation. So they really dodged one there, and it looks like everybody had a great time. Thanks to Pat Dara for getting all those clips. Let's take a look at your temperatures right now, everybody, and the radar. You can see, yeah, it's the bad stuff has moved through. If there is some precipitation, it is coming in the next little while, but again, very light. So that's the good news. As we look at our current temperatures, it is 11 degrees in Toronto right now, and the hot spot looks like 16 in Windsor. Looking very quickly at our overnight, we're a couple degrees above normal. Chance of showers, as we saw in the radar. The wind southeast, 10 kilometers, and at 8 a.m. it will be 14 degrees. Well, multiple people are in hospital tonight following a crash in Caledon. The multi-vehicle crash took place around 6:45 on Highway 10 and King Street. OPP tells CTV News that at least two individuals were transported to hospital with serious but non-life-threatening injuries. Roads were closed as police conduct an investigation into the crash. and in Vaughan. One person has been taken to hospital after a collision.

0: tonight. York Regional Police say this happened around 9:15 at the intersection of Highway 7 and Bathurst Street. Two cars can be seen badly damaged, with paramedics and firefighters responding to the crash. Police say the person who was brought to hospital is believed to have minor injuries, and one driver involved in the crash was arrested. The charges laid are unknown. However, police tell CTV News that impairment was not a factor. The investigation is ongoing. Well, two people were hospitalized after an electrical fire broke out at a business this afternoon. It happened near Eglinton and Dufferin at 4 p.m. Police say everyone in the building was evacuated and two people were taken to hospital as a result of smoke inhalation. The cause of the fire is being investigated. Well, the search for a missing 14-year-old girl in North York has now entered its second week. Police have released this new photo of Esther. She was last seen shortly after midnight on May 16th in the area of Bathurst and Hotspur Road area, just south of the 401. That was about half an hour after she was seen in Earl Bales Park. She was last seen wearing a turquoise sweater with words on the front, gray sweatpants, and no shoes. We've since learned Esther is on the autism spectrum. Police have also created a new website, tps.to/findesther, to help keep the public updated on the latest information. Well, a man is in hospital after a stabbing this evening inside a house in Port Credit. Police say two people got into an altercation inside a home on Pine Avenue North between Queen Street and Lakeshore Road just after 5 p.m. Now, upon arrival, officers located a man in his 20s suffering from injuries sustained by an edged weapon. The victim was taken to hospital where he was later released. The suspect is described as an adult male who is known to police. Stay with us, folks. So much more to come after the break, including some charity runs and walks and rides.
1: 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Joy is finding inspiration. Joy is the moments you share. Joy is laughing until you cry. Joy is knowing exactly where you belong. Joy is ageless. Chartwell.
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0: In the beginning, we had to make a choice about who we were and what we wanted. But what we didn't realize was how far we were willing to go.
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3: Welcome back, everybody. We head outside, and it's still a little foggy out there, still a little misty, but really not a lot to complain about because we didn't have much rain today. So let's move on, everybody, and take a look at our temperatures right now. It is still 11 degrees in Toronto, 14 in Trenton, 13 in Muskoka. As we look at our lows for this evening, we are above normal for this time of year, so that's good. We've got a couple degrees over normal, 13. 12 in London, 9 in Goderich. Tomorrow morning, 13 degrees at 5 a.m. We've got a chance of showers overnight and into the morning. Then by 7 o'clock, it looks like the rain has moved out. 14 degrees and climbing steadily to 15 by 9 a.m. The winds steadily building. They'll be coming from the northwest by 10 kilometers at 9 a.m. Looking at our highs tomorrow, really a lovely day tomorrow. No precipitation. We've got some sun, a little bit of cloud, and we are above normal with 23 degrees. London's looking pretty warm at 26. Goderich, 25. If you're heading to school tomorrow, heading to work, 14 degrees at 8 a.m. Noon, 19 degrees, and 22 at 3 p.m. So steadily climbing throughout the day. We've spoken about Monday. Let's take a look at Tuesday and Wednesday. We've got some showers, but not a lot. Look at that, 27 degrees on Tuesday, and we may have some humidex on Tuesday and Wednesday to consider. Thursday, Friday, more beautiful days, and Saturday, Sunday. Listen, if you've got the next week off, you are very fortunate because it's looking like it's going to be a great week. Well, dozens pedaled for a good cause this morning at a major fundraiser in Durham. Cyclists took off from Ajax Downs Racetrack for the RBC Ride for the Ridge. It's all to benefit Lake Ridge Health. Riders took part in a number of distances ranging from 10K all the way up to, are you sitting down, 100 kilometers.
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6: The weather is not ideal considering it's supposed to be beautiful the rest of the week, but that doesn't matter. We're out here to support Lake Ridge Health and the surrounding hospitals and doing it for a good cause.
3: She must have heard my forecast. Money raised from today's event goes to research and equipment for all of the Lake Ridge Health sites. And the Sash Bear Walk was held in the city's West End today to put a spotlight on mental health and suicide prevention. And they're off. This was the scene as hundreds hit the trail for today's event at Sir Kashmir Gorski Park on Lakeshore Boulevard. The organization helps raise awareness about borderline personality disorder. And it's not just for people living with a diagnosis, but the families and loved ones who support them. The group tries to help fill the gaps where they say the health system comes up short.
7: I have BPD myself. This is a very, very important organization, probably the only one that talks about BPD and the stigma surrounding it and about the compassion that is needed. This is also free resources, and so this organization means a lot, and it really makes a difference.
8: Borderline personality disorder is very difficult to diagnose, so we were given many different diagnoses. We were told this might be the case, this might not be the case. And then just to find the resources, it was literally at a hospital at CAMH where we were handed a pamphlet and said, here you go, navigate for yourself. So thankfully, my wife, my daughter, and this community, a lot of it, Sash Bear especially, really helped point us in the right direction.
3: This year's edition of the Sash Bear Walk hopes to raise $300,000 Canada-wide. An advocacy group says the city is not acting fast enough to prevent erosion on Hanlon's Point on the Toronto Islands. Friends of Hamlin's Point say erosion and an increasing lack of shoreline space on the beach have been documented for decades as part of changes affecting the island. The group says numerous solutions have been proposed, including adding sand to rebuild portions of the shoreline. The beach is Canada's oldest clothing optional beach and a long-standing gathering place for Toronto's LGBTQ2S+ community. The city tells CTV News parts of the beach are closed as work is carried out related to shoreline conditions and rising lake levels, with the goal of keeping Hamlin's Point healthy and resilient for years to come. Stay with us, folks. When we come back, we've got some sports news for you. Coming up, as Joe Tilley would say.
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10: A major heat wave's moving in, courtesy of Love Island USA. Forecasts predict 100% chance of romance and drama. This will be the hottest season yet.

0: am Katie Dawson. I'm a singer-songwriter. I write and perform all my own music. You can find my music on all streaming services. But here's the thing with that. You don't actually own your music, and there's data tracking involved. Wouldn't it be nice to own something you love? 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Check out this record right here. It's glow-in-the-dark vinyl. Or how about this one? There's 24-karat gold leaf flake directly in the vinyl. This has never been done before on a vinyl record. Records should be fun, unique, and collectible. And the music on them should be great, too. Do you like rock and roll, folk, country, and rockabilly? Well, I've done all that and more, and I think you'll love it. Don't believe me? Just ask them.
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13: Welcome back, everybody. The brooms were out this afternoon as the Toronto Blue Jays were trying to sweep their series against Pittsburgh.
14: Cease to Horwitz. And Spencer Horwitz has tattooed it.
13: Yeah, the former Jay, Spencer Horwitz, homered on the first pitch of the game, and that set the tone as the Pirates went on to win 4-1, snapping Toronto's four-game win streak. Perhaps more concerning, Dylan Cease left in the fifth inning because of a sore left hamstring, and Vladimir Guerrero Jr., you just saw there, exited the bottom half of that inning after being hit on the right elbow by a pitch. Toronto opens the series with the Marlins tomorrow night. Well, the Toronto Maple Leafs have been off for a while, but it was a familiar face playing hero today for the Marlies in the AHL playoffs.
15: Get that puck and hang on to it. Send it out front. Letelli. Cowan scores! 11.3 seconds left to go. Punctuation. Easton Cowan.
13: Easton Cowan was the hero for Toronto in this one, scoring the game-winning goal with 12 seconds left, helping the Marlies win 3-2. The win advances Toronto to the Eastern Conference Finals against the Wilkes-Barre Scranton Penguins, which kicks off on Wednesday. The first Conference Finals appearance for the Marlies since 2019. Well, the latest release in the Star Wars film franchise soared to the top of the box office in its debut weekend.
16: Wait, check your armor.
17: The kid will live centuries.
13: Okay, nobody saw this one coming. The Mandalorian and Grogu brought in $102 million from theaters across the U.S. and Canada. That is higher than pre-weekend forecast. Horror movie Obsession finished in second spot, earning just over $22 million. And Michael rounded out the box office in third spot. Stay with us, folks. More to come after the break.
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15: Toronto takes brunch very seriously, and we're diving fork first into a must-visit spot that's worth lining up for. In the heart of the Junction, Dirty Food Eatery brings bold, funky brunch energy. Come with me. Let's discover what's on the menu. Eggs Jenny on a buttermilk biscuit with collard greens and their crispy house potatoes, they're next level. And don't skip the sips. The wide array of signature cocktails makes this a brunch party, not just a meal. All right, I'm here with Leslie from a Dirty Food Eatery, and wow. We're exploring the city for some incredible spots, and this, I think we've definitely stumbled onto one. Tell me a little bit about the vibe of Dirty Food Eatery, and what was kind of the inspiration for opening it up back in 2016?
16: Yeah, so we've been here almost 10 years now. It's just sort of like a casual brunch spot with a focus on comfort food.
15: It's such a cool neighborhood and a great concept, and I know there's kind of there's family in here. This is named after your sister Jenny?
16: Yeah, that's named after my sister Jenny. It's sort of a play on a traditional Eggs Benedict. Instead of the English muffin, it's done on a buttermilk biscuit. They're baked fresh in house every morning. And then we have the pimento bacon on there, some braised collard greens, and poached eggs and hollandaise made with real butter and eggs. And then we top it with a little bit of tarragon.
15: All right, here we go.

0: I gotta tell you, Leslie, this is absolutely delicious. 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I mean, come hungry, leave obsessed. Let's do brunch. 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
1: We often hear about people walking, running, or cycling across the country to raise money for a worthy cause. Well, right now, a 20-year-old cancer survivor from Moncton is making his way across the country using his thumb. CTV's Garrett Haggard has his story.
2: I have no clue what I'm doing, but it seems pretty straightforward.
3: When Quinn Strang's father heard about his son's plan to hitchhike across Canada, he thought he was joking.
4: I didn't quite frankly believe him. I thought he was just, you know, throwing this out. And the more he talked about it, the more I said, okay, this kid's actually going to do this.
3: Quinn started his cross-country trek in St. John's on May 17.
5: Well, I've met some amazing people. I've been lucky enough to have people reach out for drives, so I'm getting a mix of sticking my thumb out and a little bit of people reaching out for drives as well.
3: But it's not a coming-of-age adventure for the 20-year-old. Quinn is a cancer survivor. He's hitchhiking to raise $100,000 for cancer research in the IWK Health Center in Halifax. The plan? Follow Terry Fox's route and then go all the way to the Pacific. At age 15, Quinn discovered he had stage 4 Ewing sarcoma.
5: That spread through my lungs and my lymph nodes, and I had about a 15% chance to live, I think. And I trucked through it, I beat it.
3: But the cancer came back his senior year, and he had a femur transplant after graduation.
4: It was tough. I had the easy job. I was just there to support him. If I could have taken his pain away every day, I would have.
3: A short break in his hometown last week before hitting the road again. He knows the risks.
5: I mean, there's definitely always a concern, just like anything else in life, right? But I haven't had the slightest problem so far.
3: While they don't condone hitchhiking, the Strangs believe it'll bring attention to the cause.
4: I'm pretty impressed and honored to have him as a son.
3: As for how he'll get back home?
5: Yeah, I figure once I hitch across Canada, I'm going to want to get home pretty quick. So yeah, I'm just going to wait in the airport till I get the first flight back to Moncton.
3: The hope to be back to his pets and his father by mid-June. Derek Haggett, CTV News, Moncton.
1: Good luck to him. And that is our report for this evening. A reminder, you can get breaking news all day long on CP24 and on our website, ctvnewstoronto.ca, for all the hardworking people in front of and behind the camera. I'm Andrea Case. Have a good night. Nathan, Michelle, and Lindsay, we'll see you tomorrow. I'm missing Raheem. Good night.

0: After a heavy downpour washed out yesterday's concert, Bruno Mars was on stage tonight and on the big screen for the first of five shows in our city. It was the first show of the season at Rogers Stadium, with yesterday's concert postponed due to bad weather until the end of the month. Fans going into tonight's show were ecstatic, despite the somewhat cool and wet conditions. It's just a shame. A day late, the sound of Grammy winner Bruno Mars rang out into the night as the summer concert season at Rogers Stadium in North York got underway. The original first show of his five concerts was canceled on Saturday after heavy rain and wind postponed the sold-out show to May 31st.
1: Concert was great. We had a great time.
2: What was the highlight for you?
3: Bruno Mars.
1: I'd say marry you.
3: He's the best part.
1: Marry you was great.
4: Yeah. Hey, magic in the air.
3: Wait, also on that, the lighting was amazing.
4: Yeah,
3: the fireworks were terrific.
4: His
3: performance?
4: Peak.
3: His performance was insane.
4: It was amazing. Bruno Mars was amazing.
3: Yes!
4: He sang his heart out, and we were living our best life. It was literally amazing.
0: This afternoon, before the show, sound checks could be heard. This is the second year for the venue, which last year hosted 14 shows. This year, 20 are scheduled. While fans were thrilled about tonight's concert, those who live in the area are not so enthused.
5: It's hard to get in the neighborhood with them, with the police and everybody not wanting everyone to try and park on these streets, which is a hassle for residents.
0: In response to traffic and noise complaints, the primary operator of Rogers Stadium issued this statement to CTV News, which reads, "In keeping with being good neighbors, we have made technical, transportation, and logistical improvements at Rogers Stadium leading up to this year's concert season."
6: It's vibration that was the number one concern from people. And you can put earplugs in for decibels. You can do nothing for vibration. So when their windows are rattling and people can't get to sleep because of this, it's a real problem.
0: Ingrid Boudet from No More Noise says that's not good enough, adding the stadium was developed with little to no public consultation. Local councillor James Pasternak says he hoped Live Nation's plans will help.
7: I empathize with the local community. They were there long before the stadium. This isn't like moving out to the airport and then complaining about jets. These people were there decades before this stadium was there, and they have a valid point.
0: And while there are complaints, there are also those in the area who are happy to have a new concert venue in their midst.
8: My family really enjoys the concerts. We sometimes go on our roof patio and listen to them. And honestly, it's been a good addition to the community.
0: Okay, a CP24 viewer in Vaughan, north of Highway 407, sent us this video tonight. Nearly 10 kilometers away from Rogers Stadium, they could hear the faint sound of the new romantic tour by Bruno Mars. Thanks to the low cloud deck, apparently, it helped the concert noise to travel, whether people wanted to hear it or not. Well, cleanup continued across the city today after yesterday's storm, with heavy rains and damaging winds brought down several trees and power lines. This was the scene on Lothian Avenue near Bloor and Islington in Etobicoke. Several trees came down, narrowly missing homes, but did damage a parked car in the driveway there.
9: Well, it hit our car. We have the Tesla in the driveway and hit the front of the car, and then the tree limb took out all the power lines and reached across the entire street. But it missed the house, thankfully.
0: And Toronto Hydro says it is continuing to respond to scattered outages due to yesterday's high winds. Crews have responded to 145 power events, largely due to downed power lines and tree contact with wires. The utility says the majority of the outages have been assessed and restored. If you see a downed power line, remember you're being warned to stay at least 10 meters back and report it. Meanwhile, Toronto Fire says yesterday's stormy weather has led to a major increase in call volumes, responding to 672 emergency incidents in the past 24 hours, with call volumes 36% higher than a typical day across all categories. Well, more news in a moment. First, here's a live look at the city tonight. And as we saw at the concert, people actually said it may have been damp, but there was really no precipitation. So they really dodged one there, and it looks like everybody had a great time. Thanks to Pat Dara for getting all those clips. Let's take a look at your temperatures right now, everybody, and the radar. You can see, yeah, it's the bad stuff has moved through. If there is some precipitation, it is coming in the next little while, but again, very light. So that's the good news. As we look at our current temperatures, it is 11 degrees in Toronto right now. And the hot spot looks like 16 in Windsor. Looking very quickly at our overnight, we're a couple degrees above normal. Chance of showers, as we saw in the radar. The wind southeast, 10 kilometers. And at 8 a.m., it will be 14 degrees. Well, multiple people are in hospital tonight following a crash in Caledon. The multi-vehicle crash took place around 6:45 on Highway 10 and King Street. OPP tells CTV News that at least two individuals were transported to hospital with serious but non-life-threatening injuries. Roads were closed as police conduct an investigation into the crash. And in Vaughan, one person has been taken to hospital after a collision tonight. York Regional Police say this happened around 9:15 at the intersection of Highway 7 and Bathurst Street. Two cars can be seen badly damaged, with paramedics and firefighters responding to the crash. Police say the person who was brought to hospital is believed to have minor injuries, and one driver involved in the crash was arrested. The charges laid are unknown. However, police tell CTV News that impairment was not a factor. The investigation is ongoing. Well, two people were hospitalized after an electrical fire broke out at a business this afternoon. It happened near Eglinton and Dufferin at 4 p.m. Police say everyone in the building was evacuated and two people were taken to hospital as a result of smoke inhalation. The cause of the fire is being investigated. Well, the search for a missing 14-year-old girl in North York has now entered its second week. Police have released this new photo of Esther. She was last seen shortly after midnight on May 16th in the area of Bathurst and Hotspur Road area, just south of the 401. That was about half an hour after she was seen in Earl Bales Park. She was last seen wearing a turquoise sweater with words on the front, gray sweatpants, and no shoes. We've since learned Esther is on the autism spectrum. Police have also created a new website, tps.to/findesther, to help keep the public updated on the latest information. Well, a man is in hospital after stabbing this evening inside a house in Port Credit. Police say two people got into an altercation inside a home on Pine Avenue North between Queen Street and Lakeshore Road just after 5 p.m. Now, upon arrival, officers located a man in his 20s suffering from injuries sustained by an edged weapon. The victim was taken to hospital where he was later released. The suspect is described as an adult male who is known to police. Stay with us, folks. So much more to come after the break, including some charity runs and walks and rides.
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17: 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No question, no diamond. Gonna rise with the finest. I don't need to remind you.
23: Game on.
24: It's all a story. And you're but one part in it. You know what you must do.
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0: Welcome back, everybody. We head outside, and it's still a little foggy out there, still a little misty, but really not a lot to complain about because we didn't have much rain today. So let's move on, everybody, and take a look at our temperatures right now. It is still 11 degrees in Toronto, 14 in Trenton, 13 in Muskoka. As we look at our lows for this evening, we are above normal for this time of year, so that's good. We've got a couple degrees over normal, 13, 12 in London, 9 in Goderich. Tomorrow morning, 13 degrees at 5 a.m. We've got a chance of showers overnight and into the morning. Then by 7 o'clock, it looks like the rain has moved out. 14 degrees and climbing steadily to 15 by 9 a.m. The winds steadily building. They'll be coming from the northwest by 10 kilometers at 9 a.m. Looking at our highs tomorrow, really a lovely day tomorrow. No precipitation. We've got some sun, a little bit of cloud, and we are above normal with 23 degrees. London's looking pretty warm at 26. Goderich, 25. If you're heading to school tomorrow, heading to work, 14 degrees at 8 a.m. Noon, 19 degrees, and 22 at 3 p.m. So steadily climbing throughout the day. We've spoken about Monday. Let's take a look at Tuesday and Wednesday. We've got some showers, but not a lot. Look at that, 27 degrees on Tuesday, and we may have some humidex on Tuesday and Wednesday to consider. Thursday, Friday, more beautiful days, and Saturday, Sunday. Listen, if you've got the next week off, you are very fortunate because it's looking like it's going to be a great week. Well, dozens pedaled for a good cause this morning at a major fundraiser in Durham. Cyclists took off from Ajax Downs Racetrack for the RBC Ride for the Ridge. It's all to benefit Lake Ridge Health. Riders took part in a number of distances ranging from 10K all the way up to, are you sitting down, 100 kilometers.
28: 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Born and raised in the area. My mother-in-law is very close to the Lake Ridge Foundation as well. So I don't know if it's going to be a particularly warm day, but we'll try and tough through it.
29: Bunch of people who think it's a great idea to come out on a Sunday morning in the cold and the rain and to ride 100 kilometers up some pretty hilly terrain.
30: The weather is not ideal considering it's supposed to be beautiful the rest of the week, but that doesn't matter. We're out here to support Lake Ridge Health and the surrounding hospitals and doing it for a good cause.
0: She must have heard my forecast. Money raised from today's event goes to research and equipment for all of the Lake Ridge Health sites. And the Sash Bear Walk was held in the city's West End today to put a spotlight on mental health and suicide prevention. And they're off. This was the scene as hundreds hit the trail for today's event at Sir Kaczmarowski Park on Lakeshore Boulevard. The organization helps raise awareness about borderline personality disorder. And it's not just for people living with a diagnosis, but the families and loved ones who support them. The group tries to help fill the gaps where they say the health system comes up short.
1: I have BPD myself. This is a very, very important organization, probably the only one that talks about BPD and the stigma surrounding it and about the compassion that is needed. This is also free resources, and so this organization means a lot, and it really makes a difference.
2: Borderline personality disorder is very difficult to diagnose, so we were given many different diagnoses. We were told this might be the case, this might not be the case, and then just to find the resources. It was literally at a hospital at CAMH where we were handed a pamphlet and said, here you go, navigate for yourself. So thankfully, my wife, my daughter, and this community, a lot of it, Sash Bear especially, really helped point us in the right direction.
0: This year's edition of the Sash Bear Walk hopes to raise $300,000 Canada-wide. An advocacy group says the city is not acting fast enough to prevent erosion on Hanlon's Point on the Toronto Islands. Friends of Hanlon's Point say erosion and an increasing lack of shoreline space on the beach have been documented for decades as part of changes affecting the island. The group says numerous solutions have been proposed, including adding sand to rebuild portions of the shoreline. The beach is Canada's oldest clothing-optional beach and a long-standing gathering place for Toronto's LGBTQ2S+ community. The city tells CTV News parts of the beach are closed as work is carried out related to shoreline conditions and rising lake levels, with the goal of keeping Hanlon's Point healthy and resilient for years to come. Stay with us, folks. When we come back, we've got some sports news for you. Coming up, as Jill Tilley would say.
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6: Welcome back, everybody. The brooms were out this afternoon as the Toronto Blue Jays were trying to sweep their series against Pittsburgh.
7: Cease to Horwitz. And Spencer Horwitz has tattooed it.
6: Yeah, the former Jay, Spencer Horwitz, homered on the first pitch of the game, and that set the tone as the Pirates went on to win 4-1, snapping Toronto's four-game win streak. Perhaps more concerning, Dylan Cease left in the fifth inning because of a sore left hamstring, and Vladimir Guerrero Jr., you just saw there, exited the bottom half of that inning after being hit on the right elbow by a pitch. Toronto opens the series with the Marlins tomorrow night. Well, the Toronto Maple Leafs have been off for a while, but it was a familiar face paying hero today for the Marlies in the AHL playoffs.
8: Get that puck and hang on to it. Send it out front! Lettieri! Cowan scores! 11.3 seconds left to go! Punctuation! Easton Cowan!
6: Easton Cowan was the hero for Toronto in this one, scoring the game-winning goal with 12 seconds left, helping the Marlies win 3-2. The win advances Toronto to the Eastern Conference Finals against the Wilkes-Barre Scranton Penguins, which kicks off on Wednesday. The first conference finals appearance for the Marlies since 2019. Well, the latest release in the Star Wars film franchise soared to the top of the box office in its debut weekend.
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10: The kid will live centuries.
6: Okay, nobody saw this one coming. The Mandalorian and Grogu brought in $102 million from theaters across the U.S. and Canada. That is higher than pre-weekend forecast. Horror movie Obsession finished in second spot, earning just over $22 million. And Michael rounded out the box office in third spot. Stay with us, folks. More to come after the break.
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0: 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Wenn ich bin ein reicher Mann, wenn ich bin ein reicher Mann.
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11: Toronto takes brunch very seriously, and we're diving fork first into a must-visit spot that's worth lining up for. In the heart of the Junction, Dirty Food Eatery brings bold, funky brunch energy. Come with me, let's discover what's on the menu. Eggs Jenny on a buttermilk biscuit with collard greens and their crispy house potatoes, they're next level. And don't skip the sips. The wide array of signature cocktails makes this a brunch party, not just a meal. All right, I'm here with Leslie from a Dirty Food Eatery, and wow. We're exploring the city for some incredible spots, and this, I think we've definitely stumbled onto one. Tell me a little bit about the vibe of Dirty Food Eatery, and what was kind of the inspiration for opening it up back in 2016?
12: Yeah, so we've been here almost 10 years now. It's just sort of like a casual brunch spot with a focus on comfort food.
11: It's such a cool neighborhood and a great concept, and I know there's kind of there's family in here. This is named after your sister Jenny?
12: Yeah, that's named after my sister Jenny. It's sort of a play on a traditional Eggs Benedict. Instead of the English muffin, it's done on a buttermilk biscuit. They're baked fresh in-house every morning. And then we have the female bacon on there, some braised collard greens, and poached eggs and hollandaise made with real butter and eggs. And then we top it with a little bit of tarragon.
11: All right, here we go.

0: I tell you, Leslie, this is absolutely delicious. 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I mean, come hungry, leave obsessed. Let's do brunch. 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
1: We often hear about people walking, running, or cycling across the country to raise money for a worthy cause. Well, right now, a 20-year-old cancer survivor from Moncton is making his way across the country using his thumb. CTV's Garrett Haggard has his story.
2: I have no clue what I'm doing, but it seems pretty straightforward.
3: When Quinn Strang's father heard about his son's plan to hitchhike across Canada, he thought he was joking.
4: I didn't quite frankly believe him. I thought he was just, you know, throwing this out. And the more he talked about it, the more I said, okay, this kid's actually going to do this.
3: Quinn started his cross-country trek in St. John's on May 17.
5: Well, I've met some amazing people. I've been lucky enough to have people reach out for drives, so I'm getting a mix of sticking my thumb out and a little bit of people reaching out for drives as well.
3: But it's not a coming-of-age adventure for the 20-year-old. Quinn is a cancer survivor. He's hitchhiking to raise $100,000 for cancer research in the IWK Health Center in Halifax. The plan? Follow Terry Fox's route and then go all the way to the Pacific. At age 15, Quinn discovered he had stage 4 Ewing sarcoma.
5: That spread through my lungs and my lymph nodes, and I had about a 15% chance to live, I think. And I trucked through it, I beat it.
3: But the cancer came back his senior year, and he had a femur transplant after graduation.
4: It was tough. I had the easy job. I was just there to support him. If I could have taken his pain away every day, I would have.
3: A short break in his hometown last week before hitting the road again. He knows the risks.
5: I mean, there's definitely always a concern, just like anything else in life, right? But I haven't had the slightest problem so far.
3: While they don't condone hitchhiking, the Strangs believe it'll bring attention to the cause.
4: I'm pretty impressed and honored to have him as a son.
3: As for how he'll get back home?
5: Yeah, I figure once I hitch across Canada, I'm going to want to get home pretty quick. So yeah, I'm just going to wait in the airport till I get the first flight back to Moncton.
3: The hope to be back to his pets and his father by mid-June. Derek Haggett, CTV News, Moncton.
1: Good luck to him. And that is our report for this evening. A reminder, you can get breaking news all day long on CP24 and on our website, ctvnewstoronto.ca, for all the hardworking people in front of and behind the camera. I'm Andrea Case. Have a good night. Raheem, Nathan, Michelle, and Lindsay, we'll see you tomorrow. I'm missing Raheem. Good night.

fans were filling into Rogers Stadium tonight with Bruno Mars kicking off the summer concert season. This comes after yesterday's show was postponed due to weather. Cleanup efforts continue across the city after more than 50 millimeters of rain soaked Toronto and much of the GTA yesterday. And bad news for Jays fans, not only dropping the series finale today, but also losing two of its stars to injuries. We'll tell you the highlights from today's game in moments. This is Toronto's breaking news, CP24. Hello, I'm Sija Liu. Thank you for joining us. After a heavy downpour washed out yesterday's concert, Bruno Mars took to the stage for the first of five shows in our city.

0: It's not real.
1: He's his own style. He changes with every album, and he's just so much fun, and he's the best entertainer. This is like our third or fourth time seeing him at concert. So he's just, he makes you feel so happy with his music.
2: I feel like it like makes me like happy and excited. It's like, and what she said, he's like his own style, his own person. Yeah, I like him a lot.
3: While fans were excited about tonight's show, those who live in the area were not so enthused. After mounting community concerns over noise and congestion last year, the outdoor concert venue at Dansview Park pledged to make improvements. A statement from a Rogers Stadium spokesperson reads, "In keeping with being good neighbors, we have made technical, transportation, and logistical improvements leading up to this year's concert season." Live Nation says it has established dedicated rideshare pickup drop-off locations while encouraging people to take transit. To reduce noise levels, it says all shows will end by 11 p.m. and improvements have been made to vinyl cladding on the grandstands to decrease sound travel.
4: Music itself is very subjective. Some people, if it was a band they liked, no problem. If it was a band they didn't like, nah, that was a problem. So the music is one part of it, but the other thing is the impact on the community, the traffic, the gridlock, the, you know, what's going to happen? Is the sound checks during the day? Are there going to be fireworks that, you know, I need to prepare my dog for? Like, there was just an emergency, vehicles couldn't get through. They couldn't get to daycare. So it's this whole congestion and activity that is coming to an area or is in an area that wasn't necessarily built for it, nor did the residents expect that.
5: Last year was a real wake-up call. I found out about the stadium about 3 weeks before it was announced. It was put together, I guess, reviewed by city staff and the building department. I didn't hear about it till the last minute. There were a lot of lessons learned from last year. When it came to traffic mitigation, we've been working for a year now on a new traffic mitigation plan where we take the traffic heading to the venue out of the neighborhood and onto various other entrance routes which do not impact local residents. On the sound side, what Live Nation has done is they've put cladding, soundproof cladding around the stadium in the hope that that will mitigate the disruption.
3: There will be 20 shows at Rogers Stadium this year compared to 14 last year. Cleanup across the city continues today after hydro crews responding after yesterday's storm brought down several trees. This was a scene on Lothian Avenue near Bloor and Islington. Several trees came down, narrowly missing homes but damaging a car parked in the driveway.
6: We were home around 5 o'clock last night and it got very windy and stormy and heard a big bang. And looked outside and saw a lot of damage, and a big tree limb came down, scared us quite a bit, and took out all the power lines. The branch was across the entire street. It was a huge one.
7: You say a lot of damage. What was the damage? Tell us about it.
6: Well, it hit our car. We have the Tesla in the driveway and hit the front of the car, and then the tree limb took out all the power lines and reached across the entire street. But it
3: Toronto Hydro says it is continuing to respond to scattered outages due to yesterday's high winds. Crews have responded to 145 power events, largely due to downed power lines and tree contact with wires. The utility company says the majority of the outages have been assessed and restored. If you see a downed power line, you're being warned to stay at least 10 meters back and report it by calling 416-542-8000. Toronto Fire says the weather this weekend has led to a major increase in call volumes. The service says it's responded to 672 emergency incidents in the past 24 hours, with call volumes 36% higher than typical across all categories. That includes a 339% increase in hazmat calls, including downed wires. There were also 300% more calls than normal for other incidents, including water-related issues, a 115% increase in rescues, and a 42% increase in fire suppression alarm-related incidents. An advocacy group says the city is not acting fast enough to prevent erosion on Hanlon's Point. Friends of Hanlon's Point says erosion and an increasing lack of shoreline space on the beach have been documented for decades as part of changes affecting the islands. The group says numerous solutions

0: plans have been proposed, including adding sand to rebuild portions of the shoreline. The beach is Canada's oldest clothing optional beach and a long-standing gathering place for the LGBTQ2+ community. The city tells CTV News parts of the beach are closed as work is carried out related to shoreline conditions and rising lake levels, with the goal of keeping Hanlon's Point healthy and resilient for years to come. This is Toronto's breaking news, CP24. Multiple people are in the hospital tonight after a crash in Caledon. Those details straight ahead.
1: Everybody knows not to drink and drive, but some people still think it's okay to take drugs and drive. 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A message from the RCMP, the Canadian Association of Chiefs of Police, and Arrive Alive Drive Sober.
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0: Multiple people are in the hospital tonight following a crash in Caledon. The multi-vehicle crash took place around 6:45 on Highway 10 and King Street. OPP tells CP24 that at least two people were taken to the hospital with serious but non-life-threatening injuries. Roads are closed as police conduct an investigation into the crash. One person has been taken to the hospital after a crash in Vaughan. York Regional Police say this happened at 9:15 tonight at the intersection of Highway 7 and Bathurst Street. Two cars can be seen badly damaged, and paramedics and firefighters were called to the crash. Police say the person who was taken to the hospital is believed to have minor injuries. One driver involved in the crash was arrested. The charges laid are unknown. However, police tell CP24 that impairment was not a factor. The investigation is ongoing. Two people are in the hospital after a fire at a business in the West End. Police say they were called to Eglinton Avenue West and Dufferin Street area around 4 this afternoon for reports of an electrical fire. Everyone got out of the building, but two people were brought to the hospital for smoke inhalation. Toronto Fire remains on scene. The cause of the fire is under investigation. A man is in the hospital and another is at large after a stabbing in Port Credit. Police say two people who knew one another got into a fight in a home on Pine Avenue North near Lakeshore Road just after 5 p.m. A man in his 20s was taken to the hospital with serious injuries and was later released. The suspect has only been described by investigators as an adult man and is known to police. Anyone with information is asked to come forward. This is Toronto's breaking news, CP24, a union representing correctional officers, is raising the alarm about the amount of violence in Canadian prisons. We'll have that story coming up.
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0: Welcome back. Here are some of the top stories we are following. Police are searching for a suspect in connection with the stabbing this afternoon in Mississauga. Everything we know coming up. Two people were left with serious injuries after a collision tonight in Caledon. The latest on the crash in moments. And two people are in the hospital for smoke inhalation after a fire broke out at a business in the West End this afternoon. Stay with CP24 for more on these stories and for further details head to cp24.com and the CP24 app. The Ontario Liberals have officially rejected MP Nate Erskine-Smith's appeal following his narrow nomination loss in Scarborough Southwest. Erskine-Smith alleged voting irregularities after losing by just 19 votes to business owner Asanul Afis earlier this month. He flagged missing voter signatures and questionable address proofs, but a 17-page decision, the three-person party panel ruled the issues were simply record-keeping errors. Erskine-Smith now says a future bid for the Liberal leadership is much less likely. A statement from the Ontario Liberal Party reads in part, "We are making the panel's full report publicly available today so that members, candidates, and Ontarians can review the findings for themselves. With this process now complete, our full attention turns to Scarborough Southwest, as is this party has done time and again over the last 160 years. We will unite behind our candidates and work together to win this seat." Premier Doug Ford has yet to announce a date for the Scarborough Southwest by-election, which must be held before August. A union representing a correctional officers is raising alarm about the amount of violence in Canadian prisons. CTV's Laura Brown reports.
1: It was a Sunday evening in April when five correctional officers were allegedly assaulted by an inmate at Spring Hill Institution in Nova Scotia. Their union rep says they're still recovering.
2: Two of them were stabbed. One had his ear half bitten off.
1: But Howe claims these incidents are not uncommon. Since January of this year, within Atlantic Canada's five federal prisons, 31 officers have been assaulted by inmates, according to the union. 337 weapons seized and 20 drone sightings.
2: Our staff are seeing more violence than we ever have before. It's escalating, and it's really time that the government, I don't think that this is a regional issue anymore. I don't think it's a local issue. I think this is a national issue.
3: We're asking people to work with them and to protect society, but clearly we're not protecting them.
1: The provincial MLA who represents the area of Spring Hill made a social media post outlining her concerns after the assault. She's received an outpouring of calls and emails to her office since from current and former officers or family members of corrections staff sharing their experiences.
3: You literally have the inmates having access to better technology than the people that are put there to protect the public from these criminals. So we need to do better.
1: For its part, Correctional Service Canada said in a statement it's facing many challenges. The increase in inmate population places pressure on institutions. Incarcerated individuals have increasingly complex profiles that include substance use issues and challenges related to behavior management. The federal agency points to a promise of more money outlined in the spring economic update to combat drone activity and strengthen security.
2: I'm pretty upset knowing that officers that I represent are having to go through this on a daily basis. This is unacceptable. They deserve much better than this.
1: Howe promises he's more than willing to work with Ottawa on solutions. Laura Brown, CTV News, Fredericton.
0: This is Toronto's breaking news, CP24. The Blue Jays wrapped up a series this afternoon against the Pirates, but there were two key injuries. We'll have those highlights after the break.
4: This passion is real.
5: The Memorial Cup, the Canadian Hockey League's ultimate prize, is on the line. As league champions clash.
4: Could be the dagger.
5: The 2026 Memorial Cup, presented by Kubota, continues on TSN.
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13: It's Oliver's.
11: Oliver's! Oh, yeah!
0: The Blue Jays were looking for the sweep this afternoon as they wrapped up a series against Pittsburgh.
14: Cease to Horwitz, and Spencer Horwitz has tattooed it.
0: Former Blue Jay Spencer Horwitz homered on the first pitch of the game, and that set the tone as the Pirates went on to win 4-1, snapping Toronto's four-game win streak. Perhaps more concerning is Dylan Cease leaving in the fifth because of a sore left hamstring. It got worse for Toronto with Vladimir Guerrero Jr. exiting the game in the bottom half of that inning after being hit on the right elbow by a pitch.
15: Yeah, just talk to him quick. It's a right elbow contusion. X-rays were negative for a fracture or anything like that. Kind of caught him in a weird spot, like in the nerve, too. It was kind of numb. That's why he came out right away. Say how he is tomorrow, but good news with the X-rays. Went out the first time. He was, like, cramping up a little bit, and then I think still kind of felt it, obviously, so wanted to be careful. He's going to get an MRI, but all the testing and stuff seemed pretty positive. He said he wants to make his next start, so just see how he is the next couple days, and just hoping for good news.
0: Toronto welcomes the Miami Marlins tomorrow night. Treya Savage is expected to get the start. The Toronto Maple Leafs have been off for a while, but it was a familiar face playing hero today for the Marlies in the AHL playoffs.
16: Get that puck and hang on to it. Send it out front! Letelier! Cowan scores! 11.3 seconds left to go! Punctuation! Easton Cowan!
0: Easton Cowan was the hero for Toronto in this one, scoring the game-winning goal with 12 seconds left, helping the Marlies win 3-2. The win advances Toronto to the Eastern Conference Finals against the Wilkes-Barre Scranton Penguins, which kicks off Wednesday. It's the first conference finals appearance for the Marlies since 2019. Prime Minister Mark Carney and footy fans in Ottawa welcomed the World Cup trophy to the capital today as excitement for the world's biggest tournament continues to grow. CTV's Kimberly Johnson spent the afternoon talking to attendees about the joy the beautiful game brings.
17: The most coveted prize in sports. And fans waiting in anticipation.
18: Amazing.
17: All to see this, the iconic FIFA World Cup trophy up close.
19: I never thought I'd get anywhere near the World Cup, so I'm very happy.
17: The FIFA World Cup trophy tour by Coca-Cola has brought the original World Cup trophy to Ottawa.
20: I waited for this for more than 100 years.
17: Giving fans like Martin Langwa a once-in-a-lifetime chance to see the gold.
20: The whole world is fighting about it, and it is in Ottawa, Canada.
17: The games begin in 3 weeks, co-hosted by the United States, Mexico, and Canada, bringing the excitement to a fever pitch. FIFA World Cup champion Alessandro Nesta on hand in the nation's capital, unveiling the cup, first awarded in 1974.
21: It's amazing that the trophy is maybe the most important trophy in the world. And when we open the box, the people are very excited. I know because when I won that trophy, my face was like the kids.
22: All the names at the bottom represent how the world comes as a community to all focus on one sport, and the sport brings everybody together.
17: This is the sixth stop on the 10-day Canadian tour, Officials say it's drawn tens of thousands.
3: Lots of Canada jerseys, but also so many other nations. And I think just speaks to our international fandom and how Canada's ready to welcome the world.
13: I've never seen this level of excitement. People are talking about it. The buzz is really high. Just great that we get to play a part in it here in Ottawa.
17: Sponsored by Coca-Cola, event officials say many local employees are volunteering to help ensure kickoff is a success.
18: Be able to see it like that close, it's kind of very, it's a big deal. It's very impressive.
23: Canada!
17: The countdown is on.
19: Go England!
24: Go Canada!
17: Kimberly Johnson, CTV News.
0: The arrival of the FIFA World Cup will give some people a chance to experience the tournaments and others the possibility of earning extra cash. Harrison Staffing will be working with the Canada Soccer House at the Harbourfront Centre. The company is primarily filling bartender roles along with some bussers and has been taking applications to fill up to 150 roles since last month. A recent online survey found 14% of respondents indicated they would consider taking on temporary or gig work related to major events. This is Toronto's breaking news, CP24. Cyclists were on full display this morning for the RBC Ride for the Ridge. We'll have those details coming up.

0: I'm Katie Dawson. I'm a singer-songwriter. I write and perform all my own music. You can find my music on all streaming services. But here's the thing with that. You don't actually own your music, and there's data tracking involved. Wouldn't it be nice to own something you love? All of my music is available in hard copy directly from my website, katiedawson.ca, whether that's vinyl, CD, or even cassettes. Check out this record right here. It's glow-in-the-dark vinyl. Or how about this one? There's 24-karat gold leaf flake directly in the vinyl. This has never been done before on a vinyl record. Records should be fun, unique, and collectible. And the music on them should be great, too. Do you like rock and roll, folk, country, and rockabilly? Well, I've done all that and more, and I think you'll love it. Don't believe me? Just ask them.
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0: Putting the spotlight on mental health and suicide prevention, that was the goal of the Sash Bear Walk in the city's West End today. Seen as hundreds hit the trail for today's event at Sir Casimir Gowowski Park on Lakeshore Boulevard. The organization helps raise awareness for borderline personality disorder, and it's not just for people living with a diagnosis, but the families and loved ones who support them. The group tries to help fill the gaps where the health system comes up short.
1: I guess to speak to someone that can trust you and be open and honest about how you're feeling and try to give yourself to the skills, give yourself to the learning. And I think you, it can, as much as you want, the more you want it, the more you're going to give yourself into DBT and the skills you need to help yourself, the better off you'll be, regardless of how horrible it is to get there.
2: Borderline personality disorder is very difficult to diagnose. So we were given many different diagnoses. We were told this might be the case, this might not be the case. And then just to find the resources, it was literally at a hospital at CAMH where we were handed a pamphlet and said, here you go, navigate for yourself. So thankfully, my wife, my daughter, and this community, a lot of it, Sash Bear especially, really helped point us in the right direction. And
0: the Sash Bear Walk hopes to raise $300,000 Canada-wide. Dozens turned out this morning for a major fundraiser in Durham. Cyclists took off from the Ajax Downs racetrack for the RBC Ride for the Ridge. It's all to benefit Lake Ridge Health. Riders are taking part in a number of distances ranging from 10K all the way up to 100 kilometers today.
3: 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Born and raised in the area. My mother-in-law is very close to the Lake Ridge Foundation as well. So I don't know if it's going to be a particularly warm day, but we'll try and tough through it.
4: Bunch of people who think it's a great idea to come out on a Sunday morning in the cold, in the rain, and to ride 100 kilometers up some pretty hilly terrain.
5: The weather is not ideal, considering it's supposed to be beautiful the rest of the week, but that doesn't matter. We're out here to support Lake Ridge Health and the surrounding hospitals and doing it for a good cause.
0: Money raised goes to research and equipment for all of Lake Ridge Health sites. This is Toronto's breaking news, CP24. Thanks so much for joining us. Toronto's top stories are next.

fans were filling into Rogers Stadium tonight with Bruno Mars kicking off the summer concert season. This comes after yesterday's show was postponed due to weather. Cleanup efforts continue across the city after more than 50 millimeters of rain soaked Toronto and much of the GTA yesterday. And bad news for Jays fans, not only dropping the series finale today, but also losing two of its stars to injuries. We'll tell you the highlights from today's game in moments. This is Toronto's breaking news, CP24. Hello, I'm Sija Liu. Thank you for joining us. After a heavy downpour washed out yesterday's concert, Bruno Mars took to the stage for the first of five shows in our city.

0: Bruno Mars opening the first show of the season at Rogers Stadium with Risk It All. Yesterday's concert was postponed to May 31st because of the weather. Organizers say all previously purchased tickets will be honored for the new date or refunded. Fans going to tonight's show were ecstatic despite the wet conditions.
1: He's very entertaining. He's original. He's great. He's just great. He's just very entertaining.
2: He has everything. Talent. He can dance. He can move. He can sing.
3: He's a little retro. He's like 90s. And it's like romantic. So gotta get the red and the sparkles. And we both have our like bling 24 karat, but not really. It's not real.
4: He's his own style. He changes with every album. And he's just so much fun. And he's the best entertainer. This is like our third or fourth time seeing him in concert. So he's just, he makes you feel so happy with his music.
5: I feel like it like makes me like happy and excited. It's like, and what she said, he's like his own style, his own person. Yeah, I like him a lot.
0: While fans were excited about tonight's show, those who live in the area were not so enthused. After mounting community concerns over noise and congestion last year, the outdoor concert venue at Danzig Park pledged to make improvements. A statement from a Rogers Stadium spokesperson reads, "In keeping with being good neighbors, we have made technical, transportation, and logistical improvements leading up to this year's concert season." Live Nation says it has established dedicated rideshare pickup drop-off locations while encouraging people to take transit. To reduce noise levels, it says all shows will end by 11 p.m. and improvements have been made to vinyl cladding on the grandstands to decrease sound travel.
6: Music itself is very subjective. Some people, if it was a band they liked, no problem. If it was a band they didn't like, nah, that was a problem. So the music is one part of it, but the other thing is the impact on the community, the traffic, the gridlock, the, you know, what's going to happen? Is the sound checks during the day? Are there going to be fireworks that, you know, I need to prepare my dog for? Like, there was just an emergency, vehicles couldn't get through. They couldn't get to daycare. So it's this whole congestion and activity that is coming to an area or is in an area that wasn't necessarily built for it, nor did the residents expect that.
7: Last year was a real wake-up call. I found out about the stadium about 3 weeks before it was announced. It was put together, I guess, reviewed by city staff and the building department. I didn't hear about it till the last minute. There were a lot of lessons learned from last year. When it came to traffic mitigation, we've been working for a year now on a new traffic mitigation plan where we take the traffic heading to the venue out of the neighborhood and onto various other entrance routes, which do not impact local residents. On the sound side, what Live Nation has done is they've put cladding, soundproof cladding around the stadium in the hope that that will mitigate the disruption.
0: There will be 20 shows at Rogers Stadium this year compared to 14 last year. Cleanup across the city continues today after hydro crews responding after yesterday's storm brought down several trees. This was a scene on Lothian Avenue near Bloor and Islington. Several trees came down, narrowly missing homes but damaging a car parked in the driveway.
8: We were home around 5 o'clock last night and it got very windy and stormy and heard a big bang. And looked outside and saw a lot of damage and a big tree limb came down, scared us quite a bit, and took out all the power lines. The branch was across the entire street. It was a huge one.
9: You say a lot of damage. What was the damage? Tell us about it.
8: Well, it hit our car. We have the Tesla in the driveway and hit the front of the car. And then the tree limb took out all the power lines and reached across the entire street. But
0: Toronto Hydro says it is continuing to respond to scattered outages due to yesterday's high winds. Crews have responded to 145 power events, largely due to downed power lines and tree contact with wires. The utility company says the majority of the outages have been assessed and restored. If you see a downed power line, you're being warned to stay at least 10 meters back and report it by calling 416-542-8000. Toronto Fire says the weather this weekend has led to a major increase in call volumes. The service says it's responded to 672 emergency incidents in the past 24 hours, with call volumes 36% higher than typical across all categories. That includes a 339% increase in hazmat calls, including downed wires. There were also 300% more calls than normal for other incidents, including water-related issues, a 115% increase in rescues, and a 42% increase in fire suppression alarm-related incidents. An advocacy group says the city is not acting fast enough to prevent erosion on Hanlon's Point. Friends of Hanlon's Point says erosion and an increasing lack of shoreline space on the beach have been documented for decades as part of changes affecting the islands. The group says numerous solutions have been proposed, including adding sand to rebuild portions of the shoreline. The beach is Canada's oldest clothing-optional beach and a long-standing gathering place for the LGBTQ2+ community. The city tells CTV News parts of the beach are closed as work is carried out related to shoreline conditions and rising lake levels, with the goal of keeping Hanlon's Point healthy and resilient for years to come. This is Toronto's breaking news, CP24. Multiple people are in the hospital tonight after a crash in Caledon. Those details straight ahead.
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3: Multiple people are in the hospital tonight following a crash in Caledon. The multi-vehicle crash took place around 6:45 on Highway 10 and King Street. OPP tells CP24 that at least 2 people were taken to the hospital with serious but non-life-threatening injuries. Roads are closed as police conduct an investigation into the crash. One person has been taken to the hospital after a crash in Vaughan. York Regional Police say this happened at 9:15 tonight at the intersection of Highway 7 and Bathurst Street. 2 cars can be seen badly damaged, and paramedics and firefighters were called to the crash. Police say the person who was taken to the hospital is believed to have minor injuries. One driver involved in the crash was arrested. The charges laid are unknown. However, police tell CP24 that impairment was not a factor. The investigation is ongoing. 2 people are in the hospital after a fire at a business in the West End. Police say they were called to Eglinton Avenue West and Dufferin Street area around 4 this afternoon for reports of an electrical fire. Everyone got out of the building, but 2 people were brought to the hospital for smoke inhalation. Toronto Fire remains on scene. The cause of the fire is under investigation. A man is in the hospital and another is at large after a stabbing in Port Credit. Police say 2 people who knew one another got into a fight in a home on Pine Avenue North near Lakeshore Road just after 5 p.m. A man in his 20s was taken to the hospital with serious injuries and was later released. The suspect has only been described by investigators as an adult man and is known to police. Anyone with information is asked to come forward. This is Toronto's breaking news, CP24, a union representing correctional officers, is raising the alarm about the amount of violence in Canadian prisons. We'll have that story coming up.
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13: Closed captioning of this CP24 program is brought to you by Diamond and Diamond Lawyers, Canada's largest personal injury law firm with over $1 billion in total settlements.

0: Welcome back. Here are some of the top stories we are following. Police are searching for a suspect in connection with the stabbing this afternoon in Mississauga. Everything we know coming up. Two people were left with serious injuries after a collision tonight in Caledon. The latest on the crash in moments. And two people are in the hospital for smoke inhalation after a fire broke out at a business in the West End this afternoon. Stay with CP24 for more on these stories and for further details head to cp24.com and the CP24 app. The Ontario Liberals have officially rejected MP Nate Erskine-Smith's appeal following his narrow nomination loss in Scarborough Southwest. Erskine-Smith alleged voting irregularities after losing by just 19 votes to business owner Asanul Afis earlier this month. He flagged missing voter signatures and questionable address proofs, but a 17-page decision, the three-person party panel ruled the issues were simply record-keeping errors. Erskine-Smith now says a future bid for the Liberal leadership is much less likely. A statement from the Ontario Liberal Party reads in part, "We are making the panel's full report publicly available today so that members, candidates, and Ontarians can review the findings for themselves. With this process now complete, our full attention turns to Scarborough Southwest, as is this party has done time and again over the last 160 years. We will unite behind our candidates and work together to win this seat." Premier Doug Ford has yet to announce a date for the Scarborough Southwest by-election, which must be held before August. A union representing a correctional officers is raising alarm about the amounts of violence in Canadian prisons. CTV's Laura Brown reports.
1: It was a Sunday evening in April when five correctional officers were allegedly assaulted by an inmate at Spring Hill Institution in Nova Scotia. Their union rep says they're still recovering.
2: Two of them were stabbed. One had his ear half bitten off.
1: But Howe claims these incidents are not uncommon. Since January of this year, within Atlantic Canada's five federal prisons, 31 officers have been assaulted by inmates, according to the union. 337 weapons seized and 20 drone sightings.
2: Our staff are seeing more violence than we ever have before. It's escalating, and it's really time that the government, I don't think that this is a regional issue anymore. I don't think it's a local issue. I think this is a national issue.
3: We're asking people to work with them and to protect society, but clearly we're not protecting them.
1: The provincial MLA who represents the area of Spring Hill made a social media post outlining her concerns after the assault. She's received an outpouring of calls and emails to her office since from current and former officers or family members of corrections staff sharing their experiences.
3: You literally have the inmates having access to better technology than the people that are put there to protect the public from these criminals. So we need to do better.
1: For its part, Correctional Service Canada said in a statement it's facing many challenges. The increase in inmate population places pressure on institutions. Incarcerated individuals have increasingly complex profiles that include substance use issues and challenges related to behavior management. The federal agency points to a promise of more money outlined in the spring economic update to combat drone activity and strengthen security.
2: I'm pretty upset knowing that officers that I represent are having to go through this on a daily basis. This is unacceptable. They deserve much better than this.
1: Howe promises he's more than willing to work with Ottawa on solutions. Laura Brown, CTV News, Fredericton.
0: This is Toronto's breaking news, CP24. The Blue Jays wrapped up a series this afternoon against the Pirates, but there were two key injuries. We'll have those highlights after the break.
4: A major heat wave's moving in, courtesy of Love Island, USA. Forecasts predict 100% chance of romance and drama. This will be the hottest season yet.
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12: The Blue Jays were looking for the sweep this afternoon as they wrapped up a series against Pittsburgh.
13: Cease to Horwitz. And Spencer Horwitz has tattooed it.
12: Former Blue Jay Spencer Horwitz homered on the first pitch of the game, and that set the tone as the Pirates went on to win 4-1, snapping Toronto's four-game win streak. Perhaps more concerning is Dylan Cease leaving in the fifth because of a sore left hamstring. It got worse for Toronto with Vladimir Guerrero Jr. exiting the game in the bottom half of that inning after being hit on the right elbow by a pitch.
14: Yeah, just talk to him quick. It's a right elbow contusion. X-rays were negative for a fracture or anything like that. Kind of caught him in a weird spot, like in the nerve, too. It was kind of numb. That's why he came out right away. Say how he is tomorrow, but good news with the X-rays. Went out the first time. He was, like, cramping up a little bit, and then I think still kind of felt it, obviously, so wanted to be careful. He's going to get an MRI, but all the testing and stuff seemed pretty positive. He said he wants to make his next start, so just see how he is the next couple days, and just hoping for good news.
12: Toronto welcomes the Miami Marlins tomorrow night. Treya Savage is expected to get the start. The Toronto Maple Leafs have been off for a while, but it was a familiar face playing hero today for the Marlies in the AHL playoffs.
15: Get that puck and hang on to it. Send it out front! Letelli! Cowan scores! 11.3 seconds left to go! Punctuation! Easton Cowan!
12: Easton Cowan was the hero for Toronto in this one, scoring the game-winning goal with 12 seconds left, helping the Marlies win 3-2. The win advances Toronto to the Eastern Conference Finals against the Wilkes-Barre Scranton Penguins, which kicks off Wednesday. It's the first conference finals appearance for the Marlies since 2019. Prime Minister Mark Carney and footy fans in Ottawa welcomed the World Cup trophy to the capital today as excitement for the world's biggest tournament continues to grow. CTV's Kimberly Johnson spent the afternoon talking to attendees about the joy the beautiful game brings.
16: The most coveted prize in sports. And fans waiting in anticipation.
17: Amazing.
16: All to see this, the iconic FIFA World Cup trophy up close.
18: I never thought I'd get anywhere near the World Cup, so I'm very happy.
16: The FIFA World Cup Trophy Tour by Coca-Cola has brought the original World Cup trophy to Ottawa.
19: I waited for this for more than 100 years.
16: Giving fans like Martin Langwa a once-in-a-lifetime chance to see the gold.
20: The whole world is fighting about it, and it is in Ottawa, Canada.
16: The games begin in 3 weeks, co-hosted by the United States, Mexico, and Canada, bringing the excitement to a fever pitch. FIFA World Cup champion Alessandro Nesta on hand in the nation's capital, unveiling the cup, first awarded in 1974.
21: It's amazing that the trophy is maybe the most important trophy in the world. And when we open the box, the people are here. Very excited. I know because when I won that trophy, my face was like the kids.
22: All the names at the bottom represent how the world comes as a community to all focus on one sport, and the sport brings everybody together.
16: This is the sixth stop on the 10-day Canadian tour. Officials say it's drawn tens of thousands.
3: Lots of Canada jerseys, but also so many other nations. And I think just speaks to our international fandom and how Canada's ready to welcome the world.
8: I've never seen this level of excitement. People are talking about it. The buzz is really high. Just great that we get to play a part in it here in Ottawa.
16: Sponsored by Coca-Cola, event officials say many local employees are volunteering to help ensure kickoff is a success.
17: Be able to see it like that close, it's kind of it's a big deal. It's very impressive.
16: The countdown is on.
18: Go England!
23: Go Canada!
16: Kimberly Johnson, CTV News.
0: The arrival of the FIFA World Cup will give some people a chance to experience the tournaments and others the possibility of earning extra cash. Harrison Staffing will be working with the Canada Soccer House at the Harbourfront Centre. The company is primarily filling bartender roles along with some bussers and has been taking applications to fill up to 150 roles since last month. A recent online survey found 14% of respondents indicated they would consider taking on temporary or gig work related to major events. This is Toronto's breaking news, CP24. Cyclists were on full display this morning for the RBC Ride for the Ridge. We'll have those details coming up.

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6: Putting the spotlight on mental health and suicide prevention, that was the goal of the Sash Bear Walk in the city's West End today. Seen as hundreds hit the trail for today's event at Sir Casimir Gowowski Park on Lakeshore Boulevard. The organization helps raise awareness for borderline personality disorder, and it's not just for people living with a diagnosis, but the families and loved ones who support them. The group tries to help fill the gaps where the health system comes up short.
7: I guess to speak to someone that can trust you and be open and honest about how you're feeling and try to give yourself to the skills, give yourself to the learning. And I think you, it can, as much as you want, the more you want it, the more you're going to give yourself into DBT and the skills you need to help yourself, the better off you'll be, regardless of how horrible it is to get there.
8: Borderline personality disorder is very difficult to diagnose. So we were given many different diagnoses. We were told this might be the case, this might not be the case. And then just to find the resources, it was literally at a hospital at CAMH where we were handed a pamphlet and said, here you go, navigate for yourself. So thankfully, my wife, my daughter, and this community, a lot of it, Sash Bear especially, really helped point us in the right direction. And
6: the Sash Bear Walk hopes to raise $300,000 Canada-wide. Dozens turned out this morning for a major fundraiser in Durham. Cyclists took off from the Ajax Downs racetrack for the RBC Ride for the Ridge. It's all to benefit Lake Ridge Health. Riders are taking part in a number of distances ranging from 10K all the way up to 100 kilometers today.
9: 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My mother-in-law is very close to the Lake Ridge Foundation as well. So I don't know if it's going to be a particularly warm day, but we'll try and tough through it.
10: Bunch of people who think it's a great idea to come out on a Sunday morning in the cold, in the rain, and to ride 100 kilometers up some pretty hilly terrain.
11: The weather is not ideal, considering it's supposed to be beautiful the rest of the week, but that doesn't matter. We're out here to support Lake Ridge Health and the surrounding hospitals and doing it for a good cause.
6: Money raised goes to research and equipment for all of Lake Ridge Health sites. This is Toronto's breaking news, CP24. Thanks so much for joining us. Toronto's top stories are next.

0: after a heavy downpour washed out yesterday's concert, Bruno Mars was on stage tonight and on the big screen for the first of five shows in our city. It was the first show of the season at Rogers Stadium, with yesterday's concert postponed due to bad weather until the end of the month. Fans going into tonight's show were ecstatic despite the somewhat cool and wet conditions. A day late, the sound of Grammy winner Bruno Mars rang out into the night as the summer concert season at Rogers Stadium in North York got underway. The original first show of his five concerts was canceled on Saturday after heavy rain and wind postponed the sold-out show to May 31st.
1: Concert was great. We had a great time.
2: What was the highlight for you?
3: Bruno Mars.
1: I'd say marry
3: He's
1: you.
3: The best part.
1: Marry you was great.
4: Yeah. People carry magic in the air.
3: The lighting was amazing.
5: Yeah,
3: the fireworks were terrific.
5: His
3: performance
5: peak.
3: His performance was insane.
5: It was amazing. Bruno Mars was amazing.
3: Yes!
5: He sang his heart out and we were living our best life. It was literally amazing.
0: This afternoon, before the show, sound checks could be heard. This is the second year for the venue, which last year hosted 14 shows. This year, 20 are scheduled. While fans were thrilled about tonight's concert, those who live in the area are not so

0: Because of this, it's a real problem.
1: Ingrid Boudet from No More Noise says that's not good enough, adding the stadium was developed with little to no public consultation. Local councillor James Pasternak says he hoped Live Nation's plans will help.
2: I empathize with the local community. They were there long before the stadium. This isn't like moving out to the airport and then complaining about jets. These people were there decades before this stadium was there, and they have a valid point.
1: And while there are complaints, there are also those in the area who are happy to have a new concert venue in their midst.
3: My family really enjoys the concerts. We sometimes go on our roof patio and listen to them. And honestly, it's been a good addition to the community.
1: Okay, a CP24 viewer in Vaughan, north of Highway 407, sent us this video tonight. Nearly 10 kilometers away from Rogers Stadium, they could hear the faint sound of the new romantic tour by Bruno Mars. Thanks to the low cloud deck, apparently, it helped the concert noise to travel, whether people wanted to hear it or not. Well, cleanup continued across the city today after yesterday's storm, with heavy rains and damaging winds brought down several trees and power lines. This was the scene on Lothian Avenue near Bloor and Islington in Etobicoke. Several trees came down, narrowly missing homes, but did damage a parked car in the driveway there.
4: Well, it hit our car. We have the Tesla in the driveway and hit the front of the car, and then the tree limb took out all the power lines and reached across the entire street. But it missed the house, thankfully.
1: And Toronto Hydro says it is continuing to respond to scattered outages due to yesterday's high winds. Crews have responded to 145 power events, largely due to downed power lines and tree contact with wires. The utility says the majority of the outages have been assessed and restored. If you see a downed power line, remember you're being warned to stay at least 10 meters back and report it. Meanwhile, Toronto Fire says yesterday's stormy weather has led to a major increase in call volumes, responding to 672 emergency incidents in the past 24 hours, with call volumes 36% higher than a typical day across all categories. Well, more news in a moment. First, here's a live look at the city tonight. And as we saw at the concert, people actually said it may have been damp, but there was really no precipitation. So they really dodged one there, and it looks like everybody had a great time. Thanks to Pat Dara for getting all those clips. Let's take a look at your temperatures right now, everybody, and the radar. You can see, yeah, it's the bad stuff has moved through. If there is some precipitation, it is coming in the next little while, but again, very light. So that's the good news. As we look at our current temperatures, it is 11 degrees in Toronto right now, and the hot spot looks like 16 in Windsor. Looking very quickly at our overnight, we're a couple degrees above normal. Chance of showers, as we saw in the radar. The wind southeast, 10 kilometers, and at 8 a.m. it will be 14 degrees. Well, multiple people are in hospital tonight following a crash in Caledon. The multi-vehicle crash took place around 6:45 on Highway 10 and King Street. OPP tells CTV News that at least two individuals were transported to hospital with serious but non-life-threatening injuries. Roads were closed as police conduct an investigation into the crash. And in Vaughan, one person has been taken to hospital after a collision tonight. York Regional Police say this happened around 9:15 at the intersection of Highway 7 and Bathurst Street. Two cars can be seen badly damaged, with paramedics and firefighters responding to the crash. Police say the person who was brought to hospital is believed to have minor injuries, and one driver involved in the crash was arrested. The charges laid are unknown. However, police tell CTV News that impairment was not a factor. The investigation is ongoing. Well, two people were hospitalized after an electrical fire broke out at a business this afternoon. It happened near Eglinton and Dufferin at 4 p.m. Police say everyone in the building was evacuated and two people were taken to hospital as a result of smoke inhalation. The cause of the fire is being investigated. Well, the search for a missing 14-year-old girl in North York has now entered its second week. Police have released this new photo of Esther. She was last seen shortly after midnight on May 16th in the area of Bathurst and Hotspur Road area, just south of the 401. That was about half an hour after she was seen in Earl Bales Park. She was last seen wearing a turquoise sweater with words on the front, gray sweatpants, and no shoes. We've since learned Esther is on the autism spectrum. Police have also created a new website, tps.to/

0: find Esther to help keep the public updated on the latest information. Well, a man is in hospital after a stabbing this evening inside a house in Port Credit. Police say two people got into an altercation inside a home on Pine Avenue North between Queen Street and Lakeshore Road just after 5 p.m. Now, upon arrival, officers located a man in his 20s suffering from injuries sustained by an edged weapon. The victim was taken to hospital where he was later released. The suspect is described as an adult male who is known to police. Stay with us, folks. So much more to come after the break, including some charity runs and walks and rides.
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0: Game on.
9: Welcome back, everybody. We head outside, and it's still a little foggy out there, still a little misty, but really not a lot to complain about because we didn't have much rain today. So let's move on, everybody, and take a look at our temperatures right now. It is still 11 degrees in Toronto, 14 in Trenton, 13 in Muskoka. As we look at our lows for this evening, we are above normal for this time of year, so that's good. We've got a couple degrees over normal, 13. 12 in London, 9 in Goderich. Tomorrow morning, 13 degrees at 5 a.m. We've got a chance of showers overnight and into the morning. Then by 7 o'clock, it looks like the rain has moved out. 14 degrees and climbing steadily to 15 by 9 a.m. The winds steadily building. They'll be coming from the northwest by 10 kilometers at 9 a.m. Looking at our highs tomorrow, really a lovely day tomorrow. No precipitation. We've got some sun, a little bit of cloud, and we are above normal with 23 degrees. London's looking pretty warm at 26. Goderich, 25. If you're heading to school tomorrow, heading to work, 14 degrees at 8 a.m. Noon, 19 degrees, and 22 at 3 p.m. So steadily climbing throughout the day. We've spoken about Monday. Let's take a look at Tuesday and Wednesday. We've got some showers, but not a lot. Look at that, 27 degrees on Tuesday. And we may have some humidex on Tuesday and Wednesday to consider. Thursday, Friday, more beautiful days. And Saturday, Sunday. Listen, if you've got the next week off, you are very fortunate because it's looking like it's going to be a great week. Well, dozens pedaled for a good cause this morning at a major fundraiser in Durham. Cyclists took off from Ajax Downs Racetrack for the RBC Ride for the Ridge. It's all to benefit Lake Ridge Health. Riders took part in a number of distances ranging from 10K all the way up to, are you sitting down, 100 kilometers.
10: Looking for a great day out here, support local cause, support local community, born and raised in the area. My mother-in-law is very close to the Lake Ridge Foundation as well, so I don't know if it's going to be a particularly warm day, but we'll try and tough through it.
11: Bunch of people who think it's a great idea to come out on a Sunday morning in the cold and the rain and to ride 100 kilometers up some pretty hilly terrain.
12: The weather is not ideal considering it's supposed to be beautiful the rest of the week, but that doesn't matter. We're out here to support Lake Ridge Health and the surrounding hospitals and doing it for a good cause.
9: She must have heard my forecast. Money raised from today's event goes to research and equipment for all of the Lake Ridge Health sites. And the Sash Bear Walk was held in the city's West End today to put a spotlight on mental health and suicide prevention. And they're off. This was the scene as hundreds hit the trail for today's event at Sir Kaczmarowski Park on Lakeshore Boulevard. The organization helps raise awareness about borderline personality disorder. And it's not just for people living with a diagnosis, but the families and loved ones who support them. The group tries to help fill the gaps where they say the health system comes up short.
13: I have BPD myself. This is a very, very important organization, probably the only one that talks about BPD and the stigma surrounding it and about the compassion that is needed. This is also free resources, and so this organization means a lot, and it really makes a difference.
14: Borderline personality disorder is very difficult to diagnose, so we were given many different diagnoses. We were told this might be the case, this might not be the case, and then just to find the resources. It was literally at a hospital at CAMH where we were handed a pamphlet and said, here you go, navigate for yourself. So thankfully, my wife, my daughter, and this community, a lot of it, Sash Bear especially, really helped point us in the right direction.
9: This year's edition of the Sash Bear Walk hopes to raise $300,000 Canada-wide. An advocacy group says the city is not acting fast enough to prevent erosion on Hanlon's Point on the Toronto Islands. Friends of Hamlin's Point say erosion and an increasing lack of shoreline space on the beach have been documented for decades as part of changes affecting the island. The group says numerous solutions have been proposed, including adding sand to rebuild portions of the shoreline. The beach is Canada's oldest clothing optional beach and a long-standing gathering place for Toronto's LGBTQ2S+ community. The city tells CTV News parts of the beach are closed as work is carried out related to shoreline conditions and rising lake levels, with the goal of keeping Hanlon's Point healthy and resilient for years to come. Stay with us, folks. When we come back, we've got some sports news for you. Coming up, as Joe Tilley would say.
4: 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Text 10400 from your screen to ours. 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
1: Welcome back, everybody. The brooms were out this afternoon as the Toronto Blue Jays were trying to sweep their series against Pittsburgh.
2: Cease to Horwitz. And Spencer Horwitz has tattooed it.
1: Yeah, the former Jay, Spencer Horwitz, homered on the first pitch of the game, and that set the tone as the Pirates went on to win 4-1, snapping Toronto's four-game win streak. Perhaps more concerning, Dylan Cease left in the fifth inning because of a sore left hamstring. And Vladimir Guerrero Jr., you just saw there, exited the bottom half of that inning after being hit on the right elbow by a pitch. Toronto opens the series with the Marlins tomorrow night. Well, the Toronto Maple Leafs have been off for a while, but it was a familiar face playing hero today for the Marlies in the AHL playoffs.
3: Get that puck and hang on to it. Send it out front! Letelier! Cowan scores! 11.3 seconds left to go! Punctuation! Easton Cowan!
1: Easton Cowan was the hero for Toronto in this one, scoring the game-winning goal with 12 seconds left, helping the Marlies win 3-2. The win advances Toronto to the Eastern Conference Finals against the Wilkes-Barre Scranton Penguins, which kicks off on Wednesday. The first conference finals appearance for the Marlies since 2019. Well, the latest release in the Star Wars film franchise soared to the top of the box office in its debut weekend.
4: Wait, check your armor.
5: The kid will live centuries.
1: Okay, nobody saw this one coming. The Mandalorian and Grogu brought in $102 million from theaters across the U.S. and Canada. That is higher than pre-weekend forecast. Horror movie Obsession finished in second spot, earning just over $22 million. And Michael rounded out the box office in third spot. Stay with us, folks. More to come after the break.
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13: Toronto takes brunch very seriously, and we're diving fork first into a must-visit spot that's worth lining up for. In the heart of the Junction, Dirty Food Eatery brings bold, funky brunch energy. Come with me. Let's discover what's on the menu. Eggs Jenny on a buttermilk biscuit with collard greens and their crispy house potatoes, they're next level. And don't skip the sips. The wide array of signature cocktails makes this a brunch party, not just a meal. All right, I'm here with Leslie from Dirty Food Eatery, and wow. We're exploring the city for some incredible spots, and this, I think we've definitely stumbled on one. Tell me a little bit about the vibe of Dirty Food Eatery, and what was kind of the inspiration for opening it up back in 2016?
14: Yeah, so we've been here almost 10 years now. It's just sort of like a casual brunch spot with a focus on comfort food.
13: It's such a cool neighborhood and a great concept, and I know there's kind of there's family in here. This is named after your sister Jenny?
14: Yeah, that's named after my sister Jenny. It's sort of a play on a traditional Eggs Benedict. Instead of the English muffin, it's done on a buttermilk biscuit. They're baked fresh in-house every morning. And then we have the female bacon on there, some braised collard greens, and poached eggs and hollandaise made with real butter and eggs. And then we top it with a little bit of tarragon.
13: All right, here we go.

0: I gotta tell you, Leslie, this is absolutely delicious. 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I mean, come hungry, leave obsessed. Let's do brunch. 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
1: We often hear about people walking, running, or cycling across the country to raise money for a worthy cause. Well, right now, a 20-year-old cancer survivor from Moncton is making his way across the country using his thumb. CTV's Garrett Haggard has his story.
2: I have no clue what I'm doing, but it seems pretty straightforward.
3: When Quinn Strang's father heard about his son's plan to hitchhike across Canada, he thought he was joking.
4: I didn't quite frankly believe him. I thought he was just, you know, throwing this out. And the more he talked about it, the more I said, okay, this kid's actually going to do this.
3: Quinn started his cross-country trek in St. John's on May 17.
5: Well, I've met some amazing people. I've been lucky enough to have people reach out for drives, so I'm getting a mix of sticking my thumb out and a little bit of people reaching out for drives as well.
3: But it's not a coming-of-age adventure for the 20-year-old. Quinn is a cancer survivor. He's hitchhiking to raise $100,000 for cancer research in the IWK Health Center in Halifax. The plan? Follow Terry Fox's route and then go all the way to the Pacific. At age 15, Quinn discovered he had stage 4 Ewing sarcoma.
5: That spread through my lungs and my lymph nodes, and I had about a 15% chance to live, I think. And I trucked through it, I beat it.
3: But the cancer came back his senior year, and he had a femur transplant after graduation.
4: It was tough. I had the easy job. I was just there to support him. If I could have taken his pain away every day, I would have.
3: A short break in his hometown last week before hitting the road again. He knows the risks.
5: I mean, there's definitely always a concern, just like anything else in life, right? But I haven't had the slightest problem so far.
3: While they don't condone hitchhiking, the Strangs believe it'll bring attention to the cause.
4: I'm pretty impressed and honored to have him as a son.
3: As for how he'll get back home?
5: Yeah, I figure once I hitch across Canada, I'm going to want to get home pretty quick. So yeah, I'm just going to wait in the airport till I get the first flight back to Moncton.
3: The hope to be back to his pets and his father by mid-June. Derek Haggett, CTV News, Moncton.
1: Good luck to him. And that is our report for this evening. A reminder, you can get breaking news all day long on CP24 and on our website, ctvnewstoronto.ca, for all the hardworking people in front of and behind the camera. I'm Andrea Case. Have a good night. Raheem, Nathan, Michelle, and Lindsay, we'll see you tomorrow. I'm missing Raheem. Good night.

0: Okay, some very happy fans after the first of five Bruno Mars concerts finally kicked off at Rogers Stadium last night. But neighbors of the venue say sound levels still aren't hitting the right levels. We'll have more on this coming up.
1: We're now 18 days away from the start of the FIFA World Cup right here in Toronto. The trophy making a stop in the city today.
0: And city officials responded to over 700 emergency incidents following this weekend's severe rainstorm. A special weather statement has now ended, and we're expecting sunny skies this week and a high of 23. Jess Smith is in for Bill Coulter, and we'll have your forecasts coming up. A beautiful shot outside this morning. Hey, good morning, everyone. Welcome to CP24 Breakfast on this Monday, May the 25th already. Nick, welcome back. Hope
1: great
0: you had
1: to
0: a
1: be
0: nice
1: back,
0: vacation.
1: Jen. Yeah, thanks, I did.
0: It was felt like a long time you were gone.
1: I was gone for about 10 days.
0: Yeah.
1: So that was, it's kind of been a while. I haven't had to stress like that for a while, but it's definitely good to be back. But coming back, I came back Friday evening. We landed. Beautiful evening, Friday evening. Saturday and Sunday, I was saying to my family and friends over the weekend, I can't remember a stretch of weather that dreary and dreadful so consistently. I mean, wet Saturday and most of yesterday. So I'm looking forward to something a bit better. How's about this? Look at this beautiful sunrise shot this morning. We're already sitting at 13, feeling a little warmer. Is there a little humidity in the air, Jess?
2: Just a touch.
1: What kind of day is this going to be?
2: Yeah, the weekend was trash.
1: Wasn't
2: it was awful.
0: Horrible. Didn't stop raining.
2: It was actually the worst.
1: Yeah.
2: It was actually so terrible. But the good news is, it's better now. It's just we're all back at work. So this is not how it goes. We have the weekends where the weather is like not the greatest when a lot of folks are off. And then we suddenly have beautiful sunshine and we're back to work. But the good news is, as we head throughout the day today, fairly seasonal. And though the winds right now are north-northwesterly, they become southwesterly later on. And it gets quite nice outside. So if you want to spend some time outdoors, you can. Right now, sitting at 13, feeling like 13. And all that active weather we saw yesterday kind of pushing its way out. A stationary front, though, pushing its way into eastern Ontario and portions of southern Quebec. Now, we do still have some fog advisories in place, those likely to drop off as we head throughout the morning. And then as we make our way into the afternoon, we're looking at 21 degrees as we head throughout our day. Very seasonal, very sunny, and just beautiful. Speaking of beautiful and sunny and lovely and wonderful, Adjoa, how is the drive out there this morning?
3: Hello and good morning, Jess.
2: Hey.
3: Thanks for that. If you're making your way out, you know what? It's getting a little bit busier. We have a couple of problems to pass along if you're making your way out this hour. We'll start with issues through Burlington, heading on the QBW Niagara Bound at the top of the ramp that takes you to Guelph Line. Still the center lane that is out. It is following a stalled vehicle, but not really impacting your drive at this hour. Now, it is getting really, really busy. Southbound on the Don Valley Parkway, slow down start from Eglinton. They continue all the way down to approaching Don Mills. Now, we had some problems on the southbound DVP approaching Don Mills. Collision was in the right lane. Just watch the vehicle clear the scene. And if you're using the 401 westbound loading up as you head out of Durham, and eastbound you're looking at delays now from Kipling, really slow, all the way out towards the 427. Nick and Jen, I'll send it back to you.
4: The CP24 traffic report is brought to you by
0: CapitalDirect.ca. Okay, after steady rainfall all day Saturday washed out his first concert in Toronto, Bruno Mars took the stage at Rogers Stadium last night.

0: Baltimore's opening the first show of the season at the venue with Risk It All. Of course, Saturday's show had to be pushed back to May 31st because of the weather. It was terrible. Organizers say tickets for the postponed show will be honored on the new date, or you can get a refund. Fans who went to last night's show were ecstatic, even though conditions were still pretty damp.
1: It was beautiful. It was awesome. They had fireworks going. There was fire nonstop. They had a firefighter on the stage. It was great.
2: Hey, magic in the air.
3: Wait, also on the lighting was amazing.
4: Yeah,
3: the fireworks were terrific.
4: His
3: performance,
4: peak.
3: His performance was insane. Yeah,
5: it was great. It was the first. It was a really good first concert for him.
4: I know. Great. It was beautiful. He's a great singer, great performer.
6: The show was exactly what I wanted it to be. It was so amazing. I honestly, it's a shame that other people didn't go. It was so fun.
4: It was amazing. Bruno Mars was amazing.
3: Yes!
4: He sang his heart out, and we were living our best life. It was literally amazing.
3: Yes.
0: Okay, so fans were clearly excited, but people who live in the area, a little less enthusiastic. Concerns have been mounting in the community over noise and congestion after last year's season of performances. Live Nation says it's been working on making improvements, releasing this statement, which reads in part, "In keeping with being good neighbors, we have made technical, transportation, and logistical improvements leading up to this year's concert season." Live Nation says it has established dedicated rideshare pickup drop-off locations while encouraging people to take transit. And to reduce noise levels, it says all shows will end by 11 p.m. and improvements have been made to the vinyl cladding on the grandstands to decrease sound travel.
7: Yeah, it was a very rainy weekend in the city, which led to a busier than normal weekend for Toronto firefighters. The service says it responded to 672 emergency incidents in a 24-hour period, with call volumes 36% higher than the typical all across the categories. That includes a 339% increase in hazmat calls, including downed wires. There were also 300% more calls than normal for other incidents, including water-related issues, a 115% increase in rescues, and a 42% increase in fire suppression alarm-related incidents.
0: Well, the search for a missing 14-year-old girl in North York continues. Esther was last seen shortly after midnight, May 16th, in the area of Bathurst and Hotspur Road, just south of the 401. That was about a half hour after she was seen in Earl Bales Park. Now, we've since learned Esther is on the autism spectrum. Police have also created a new website, tps.to/findesther, to help keep the public updated on the latest information.
7: Well, multiple people are in the hospital following a crash in Caledon. The multi-vehicle crash took place around 6:45 last night at Highway 10 and King Street. OPP tells CP24 that at least two people were taken to hospital with serious but non-life-threatening injuries.
0: And one person has been taken to hospital after a crash in Vaughan. York Region Police say this happened about 9:15 Sunday night at the intersection of Highway 7 and Bathurst. Two cars, as you see, can be seen badly damaged. Police say the person who was brought to hospital is believed to have minor injuries. One driver was arrested after the crash. Charges laid unknown, though. However, police tell CP24 that impairment was not a factor. The investigation is ongoing.
7: A man's in the hospital and another one is at large after a stabbing in Port Credit. Police say two people who are known to each other got into an altercation in a home on Pine Avenue North near Lakeshore Road just after 5 p.m. yesterday. A man in his 20s was brought to hospital with serious injuries. Investigators say the male suspect is known to police. Anyone with information is urged to come forward.
0: Well, the Ford government is going to try going to court to try to prevent the release of documents about its ill-fated blue license plates. Government lawyers have applied for a judicial review of decisions by Ontario's Information and Privacy Commissioner, ordering the province to release documents in response to a Freedom of Information request by the Canadian press. The blue plates rolled out early in 2020, but the government stopped issuing them soon after because of visibility issues. The province has said, or has not said, what its plans are for getting the already issued plates off the roads.
7: An advocacy group says the city is not acting fast enough to prevent erosion on Hanlon's Point. Friends of Hanlon's Point says erosion and an increasing lack of shoreline space on the beach have been documented for decades as part of changes affecting the islands. The group says numerous solutions have been proposed, including adding sand to rebuild portions of the shoreline. The beach is Canada's oldest clothing optional beach and a longstanding gathering place for Toronto's LGBTQ2S+ community. The city says parts of the beach are closed as work is carried out related to shoreline conditions and rising lake levels.
0: Well, the Ontario Liberals have officially rejected MP Nate Erskine-Smith's appeal following his narrow nomination loss in Scarborough Southwest. Erskine-Smith alleged voting irregularities after losing by only 19 votes to business owner Ansel Hafiz, earlier this month. He flagged missing voter signatures and questionable address proofs, but in a 17-page decision, the three-person party panel ruled the issues were simply record-keeping errors. Erskine-Smith now says a future bid for the Liberal leadership is, quote, much less likely. And a statement from the Ontario Liberal Party reads in part, quote, we are making the panel's full report publicly available today so that members, candidates, and Ontarians can review the findings for themselves. With this process now complete, our full attention turns to Scarborough Southwest. As this party has done time and time again over the last 160 years, we will unite behind our candidate and work together to win this seat. Meantime, Doug Ford, the Premier, has yet to announce a date for the Scarborough Southwest by-election, which must be held before August.
7: All right, well, three more Canadian activists who are part of a flotilla attempting to break Israel's naval blockade of Gaza are believed to have arrived in Toronto on a flight from Turkey last night. 12 Canadians were part of the flotilla. While some of them are back in Toronto, others have arrived in Montreal and Vancouver. 420 people on 41 boats were intercepted by Israel as the flotilla tried to bring humanitarian aid to the Gaza Strip. One Canadian activist alleges that detainees were beaten, shocked with tasers, and held in harsh conditions for 4 days in custody. Israeli officials deny those claims.
0: All right, massive event coming just in a few weeks' time here. The 2026 FIFA World Cup trophy, it's going to be in Toronto today after making a stop in the nation's capital.
7: Prime Minister Mark Carney posed with the hoisted trophy in Ottawa yesterday ahead of the start of the tournament next month. Today, the biggest prize in sports will be in Nathan Phillips Square for a special invite-only event starting at noon. Canada will host 13 matches between Toronto and Vancouver. The first home game will be played Friday, June 12th at Toronto Stadium against Bosnia and Herzegovina.
0: Now, the arrival of the FIFA World Cup will give some people a chance to experience the tournament and others the possibility of earning a bit of extra cash.
7: Harrison Staffing will be working the Canada Soccer House at the Harbourfront Centre. The company is primarily filling bartender roles along with some bussers and has been taking applications to fill up to 150 roles since last month. A recent online survey found 14% of respondents indicated they would consider taking on temporary or gig work related to major events.
0: Well, a young boy has been taken to hospital after being bitten by a coyote in Markham, the second incident in the city the past couple of days.
7: And CP24's Courtney Heels is following this story and joins us live with the latest on this. Good morning, Courtney.
8: Good morning, Nick and Jen. And York Regional Police are putting this warning out to residents in the Markham area that there have been a couple of coyote incidents, including this one that happened just last night. As you guys mentioned, there was a child, a boy believed to be about 4 or 5 years old. He was in this park we're standing at this morning, bitten by a coyote. We're hearing that his injuries are considered non-life-threatening. But he was taken to hospital to receive some treatment. So this is Bruce Boyd Parkette. It's a small park. You can tell it's, you know, a popular area. We're just off of McCowan Road, and there's this kind of green space that stretches to a number of different parks and parkettes in the area. At least 8 parks and trails that York Regional Police are telling residents about now, saying that you do need to be careful that these animals are out there and that you always don't know that when it comes to the risk if something could happen. We also know last week, it was Thursday morning, there was a 16-year-old girl bitten by a coyote. In that case, her injuries were described as minor. That was the Burr Oak Avenue area, so just east of here, about a 20-minute walk, but again, connected to this green space. So what we are hearing from police, and we're going to check in with them again this morning, just giving people the heads up, give the animals lots of space. Obviously, if there's any sort of immediate danger to the public, call 911 right away. But we also heard this from the city last week, guys, just telling people that be aware that these animals are out there and that something could happen. So you want to give them space and ensure that, you know, you're not putting yourself in a dangerous situation. Upsetting, though, to hear of a child just at the park and something like this happening. I'm sure many people will be talking about this later this morning. Over to you.
7: Yeah, and two incidents so close together. It's definitely concerning. Mm-hmm. Courtney Heels joining us live from Markham. Thanks, Court.
0: Well, there is another early nightly closure to be aware of this week if you're a subway rider.
7: A service will end at 11:59 p.m. on Line 1 between St. George and Sheppard West tonight, tomorrow, and Friday because of track work. The TTC says the early closure is being pushed back to 12:30 a.m. on Wednesday and Thursday to accommodate customers leaving the Bruno Mars concert at Rogers Stadium. Regular service is scheduled to resume the following morning at 6.
0: Okay, well, fans, at last night's Bruno Mars show were ecstatic as a Grammy Award-winning artist hit the stage at Rogers Stadium, kicking off the summer series there.
7: Yeah, but some neighbors in the surrounding area were much less enthusiastic. We'll take a look at this story coming up next after the break.

0: major heat waves moving in, courtesy of Love Island USA. 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
1: Begin!
2: 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I got you.
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12: Oh, yeah.
13: Canada wins gold! Cash. Boys, maybe we shouldn't change this one.
14: Oh, yeah?
13: Oh, yeah.
15: Six 16. You're watching CP24 Breakfast. Some sunshine out there on our Monday morning after a rough weekend weather-wise. Finally, a little bit of sunshine as we step into a brand new week. Temperature-wise, it's a little fresh right now. We're sitting around 13, but as we head into the afternoon, we have a very seasonal day ahead of us, and a change in wind is going to make a big difference. Temperature-wise, again, sitting at 13 here in the city, 12 through Ottawa, a little cooler further north, but we'll see a bit of a ridge in the jet stream start to build in, and that's going to help warm things up. Right across southern Ontario, kind of in that 10 to 14 degree range, and again, a fairly light north-northwesterly wind that will eventually make its way into that southwesterly direction. Not much in the way of any wind gusts, but right now, wind direction playing a big factor. We had that stationary front sitting over us that brought a ton of rain on and off throughout your week, and especially on Saturday. That wind, if you were outside, you really, really felt it. But as we head throughout the day today, a bit of high pressure moves in, and we have some beautiful sunshine out there. Winds become southerly, then southwesterly, and then it gets really beautiful as we head into that second half of the day. So if you can get outside, I highly recommend you do so. Heading in towards the week ahead, outside of maybe a little bit of active weather on and off through the midpoint of our week, we're looking at a very seasonal one as we head in towards the last couple days of May. We're settling in to a brand new season heading into the meteorological start of the summer as we head in towards the beginning of June. But your week this week looking pretty nice. Again, all things considered, very seasonal after a rough weather weekend. 21 for your daytime high today. Into the day tomorrow, that humidex climbing into that 30 degree range. And then as we head in towards the middle and end of the week, that's when we see things shift just a little bit. Some rain as we head in towards your Wednesday. Scattered showers expected. It cools down just a touch as we head in towards Thursday. And through the end of the week, we're into the 20s right across the board. So finally, the weather is feeling like it should for this time of year. Hopefully this helps you plan. And I know there's a lot of concerts going on, so the weather is going to be a really big factor. I'll send things back over to Nick and Jen.
16: Okay, Jess, thanks so much. Thanks, Jess. Okay, well, fans at last night's Bruno Mars show were ecstatic as the Grammy Award-winning artist took to the stage at Rogers Stadium, but some neighbors in the area were much less enthusiastic.
17: Yes, as the second season of performances kicks off with a new concert venue, there are renewed concerns about noise levels and bass vibrations. Live Nation, which is the primary operator of the stadium, says municipal licensing officers will be monitoring sound levels on-site and in the community, and it's also scheduled all shows to end by 11 p.m., also saying it's made improvements to violence vinyl cladding on the grandstands to decrease sound travel. Bruno Mars in town now for four more concerts, with the one that was postponed because of that awful rain on the Saturday now scheduled for this coming Saturday, May 31st.
16: Mm-hmm. Okay, a CP24 viewer in Vaughan, north of the 407, sent us this video. Nearly 10 kilometers away from Rogers Stadium, they could hear the faint sound of the concert. A low cloud deck helped sound travel, whether people wanted to hear it or not.
3: Ooh. Okay.
16: Wow.
17: So thoughts?
3: So I live downtown Toronto, so I'm used to there just always kind of being noise. And I grew up in a flight path, so I'm used to just hearing sound. I know obviously it's different for the folks out there, not used to hearing it. I went to a concert there last year, and I was sitting beside a woman on the subway saying she lives in the area. She loves the fact that like it's happening. I know it's not the same for everyone, but they were able to find, because it's everyone's streaming everything and putting things up or on their phone. So she's like, we kind of just found a way to watch it so we could see it and hear it, and we got a free concert and we live down the street. But she's like, I also understand that when you're used to it just being quiet and you live out there for that reason, it can feel a bit jarring, but like, I don't know, you can embrace it, vibe with it,
12: or get angry
16: or
12: about
16: get
12: it.
16: Noise canceling headphones or earplugs, right?
3: Listen, I mean, I live downtown, so I'm just used to there being noise all the time, but I can understand on the flip side where you live in Vaughan, you want
16: peace and quiet.
12: Far though, like for the sound to travel, like I'm in Vaughan, I didn't hear it. That person's probably a little bit south than me, but to hear that from Downsview Park all the way to the 407, depends on where they're, I guess they're on Keele, because that's the only way you'd hear it. Anywhere east or west of that, that's getting out of your ear range. But yeah, you probably didn't pay for that.
17: I get it, right? I mean, if you move into downtown Toronto, you know you're in the middle of an absolute like hive of activity, whether it's Billy Bishop or just the city itself, right? I mean, it's all right there. When you're in Vaughan, and Downsview Park was never in the cards that it was going to be an outdoor concert venue, and that there was going to be so like I love loud music, I love concerts. Don't get me wrong.
3: Yeah. Mm-hmm.
17: Right?
3: Yeah.
17: I think we all do.
3: Yeah.
17: But I don't want it in my backyard, and I don't want to hear that, especially like. You know, I happen to like Bruno Mars, but if I don't like the act, I don't want to hear that. And I think the one person said a really interesting thing. You can put, you know, noise canceling headphones, earplugs in or whatever, but the vibrations. You can't control for vibrations, right? Like, there's good vibrations, and then there's like, two or three kids trying to get to bed for like 9 or 10 o'clock at night, and the house is thumping. And I get the complaints. I genuinely do.
12: And I get it too, like if it's outside of the weekend and it's during the week, and you're just trying to get home. Because I went to a show last year there, and I still remember they closed off the area. So if you live in that area, that's a headache. Trying to get home.
16: Totally.
12: And then on compounding that, it's during the week, you're listening to loud music, trying to get either your kids or your dogs or your pets to sleep.
16: To settle down.
12: That constant
16: I'm very curious.
12: Downsview Park, and it's the same,
16: The building of Rogers Stadium, obviously people bought their properties before. Some people still buy into it. Yeah, I'm just wondering what that does to the property value or like the selling of their reselling of their
17: homes.
16: Or
17: is it temporary? I think it's a permanent venue.
12: Temporary.
17: Yeah, that's which is.
16: Is it temporary? I thought they do it every summer now.
17: Yeah, but it's only
12: for
17: until
12: the next 5 years.
16: For the next 5 years,
12: and then that's it.
3: Five years is a long time.
16: 5 years is a long time.
17: 5 years is a long time to be sitting there and having to listen to that.
3: At least it's done by 11.
17: Yeah,
3: right. At least it's done by 11. Like if you had neighbors that had a barbecue and they were just like raging, playing Bruno Mars, you know, it'd be kind of the same thing. Although I guess you could call in a complaint, but
12: they made it this year a hard out because other bands were going over. So I went last year.
3: They get fined, right?
12: They do, but if you have money, you're going to
17: they don't care. Yeah, exactly.
12: Coldplay didn't
17: transit doesn't wait for the bands either.
12: They don't.
17: That, we just had the story about the track repair work being done on a different schedule this week.
12: On the Barry Line.
17: Barry
12: Line was not running at all.
17: Yeah.
3: So then they're all going on the subway.
17: Yeah.
16: It was fun though. I went to the Coldplay one last time.
12: Yeah,
16: and that was kind of like the guinea pig of the concert. That happened, and I thought it was, you know, pretty good. We left early to avoid the crowd. I know there were transportation issues, but hopefully this time with the TTC and all that stuff, it's been worked out.
3: I mean, listen, I think I'm just used to noise. I just kind of become desensitized, but because this is just going to be a thing, either you have to kind of roll with it, rock with it, and figure out how to get through for the next 5 years, or I don't know, it's tough. Like, hearing Bruno Mars out loud, I don't think it's a terrible thing, but at the same time,
17: if
3: it's objective,
17: it's really,
3: shaking the ground, whatever, but then also, I mean, I don't know, it's,
16: Yeah, okay. Imagine it's like Nickelback or Iron Maiden.
3: Yeah.
16: Like maybe
12: I'd be there for Iron Maiden, not Nickelback. Sorry, Nickelback.
17: We also should talk about this, too, because I don't know if Drake will play, but Drake, by the way, taking over the top of the Billboard 200 albums chart as his
3: new
17: albums, Iceman, Habibti,
3: and Maid of Honor.
17: And Maid of Honor debuted in the top three spots. I was away for all of this.
14: I'm doing my big one.
16: What? I covered all.
14: You doing a little one. What kind of man are you? A middle one.
16: I like his song WNBA. I think that was pretty good. Anyway, this marks the first time an artist has held the top three spots on the Billboard 200 concurrently since it began publishing on a regular weekly basis in March. Wow. 1956, Iceman entered the over 400,000 album units earned in the U.S., marking the second largest week of 2026 for an album and the biggest week of the year for an R&B hip-hop set. I've heard all kinds of reactions to Drake's new albums, some people comparing him to like the Taylor Swift of rap, saying, why did you drop three albums when you could have just made one really good song.
12: Right.
16: You know what I mean? But I don't know. I guess some tracks are
3: a lot of theories. I was part of the coverage for the when the Ice Structure was there and then for the actual release date in the that evening, and it was like mania outside. But also for all whether you like Drake or not, you have to give credit to the fact that he represents the city all the time.
16: He does.
3: Like, he's one of the artists who's made it really big, but still comes back to Toronto, still puts money in, still invests, still appears in shows.
17: Yeah.
3: Shows
17: videos, he's got the mayor's chain of office, and he's in her dad, and he's in her office. I mean, he's, you know,
16: he clearly loves it.
17: Yep.
16: Yeah.
12: Iceman. He loves his city. He loves Toronto.
3: Mm-hmm. I'm here for like them. I like all music, so I'm like, it's whatever.
12: Yeah,
3: it's
12: my only beef with him is that he doesn't write his own music.
16: Yeah,
3: I know.
16: And
3: you
16: told
3: rapper,
16: me that last week.
3: But that's
16: so
3: many artists. I mean,
12: but a rapper?
16: Taylor Swift writes her own music.
12: She does. Yeah, even Taylor Swift writes her own music. Yes, she does.
17: We'll be back right after this.
16: Taylor Swift.
17: I'll take a break for breakfast.
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7: All right, nice looking day today. However, city officials over the weekend responding to more than 700 emergency incidents after the severe rain we had. Special weather statement that was in effect has now ended, and we're expecting sunny skies pretty much for the week. Jess Smith is in for Bill this morning. She's got your forecast coming up.
16: Okay, and we are only 18 days away from the start of the FIFA World Cup here in Toronto. The trophy is making a stop in the city today. Today, we'll tell you where straight ahead.
7: Monday morning, May 25th. Good morning, and thanks for joining us here on CB24 Breakfast. I'm Nick Dixon.
16: And I'm Jennifer Shung. We're happy to have Nick back from vacation. A lot of the viewers
7: great
16: missed you,
7: back.
16: Nick.
7: Oh,
16: we missed
7: nice
16: you as
7: hear.
16: Well.
7: Thanks.
16: You've got the tan going on, so we know you're well
7: nice
16: rested.
7: Weather. Yeah. I don't know about rested, but definitely it was refreshed.
16: Mm-hmm. So, yeah. Okay, speaking of refreshed and nice
7: Ooh,
16: weather,
7: look
16: at this beautiful shot outside of our. It looks like heaven above our city right now.
8: Ain't it, though?
16: We are in for a heavenly forecast today, Jess, especially after that weekend wallop of rain we experienced.
8: Yeah, pretty low cloud deck this morning, making for a really, really cool shot. We've got some fog advisories in parts of the GTA, Toronto, not under any, but as we hit throughout the day, that sun will start to warm up. It'll burn off some of that cloud cover, and we have a beautiful day ahead of us. Isn't that always the way where the weather is not the greatest on the weekend when a lot of people are off?
16: Yeah.
8: But tis the season. We've had a pretty kind of rough winter and a rocky start to spring because we had that day where it was 30 degrees and I'm like, oh, summer. And then it was like, psych. And we went back to the kind of more traditional spring weather. But the good news is as we head throughout this week, it does stay quite nice. We're sitting at 13 right now. No real change when it comes to any kind of humidex or wind chill. A good thing. A north-northwesterly wind that will become more southerly as we head into the afternoon. Now, we saw that rain throughout the weekend. That stationary front had parked itself over us. It has moved its way a little further east behind it, a little more high pressure, meaning it's going to be beautiful outside. Still seeing some fog advisories this morning throughout parts of the GTA, but that likely to burn off. We're looking at a daytime high right around 21, so into the afternoon if you're outside. Beautiful for spending time outdoors, but we will see a UV index on the higher side. So although it's not that traditional heat, you still have to prepare yourself accordingly if you're planning on spending time.

0: The Don Valley Parkway, actually not too bad, at least south of Eglinton. Haven't spotted any new issues to pass along. On city streets, getting word of a collision blocking lanes on Steeles right at Dufferin.
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2: Well, a young boy has been taken to hospital after being bitten by a coyote in Markham for the second time in the city in the past couple of days.
3: CP24's Courtney Hales is following this story and joins us live with the latest. Courtney, what do we know so far about the coyote? Is it connected to the other incident?
4: Mm-hmm. That we don't know. I mean, I'm sure police will be looking into that possibility, and I'm sure animal services will be doing the same thing. This is a green space, so you can often see animals in this type of environment. But what's concerning here is just how close the animal appears to be getting to the public. And as you guys mentioned, this is the second time something like this has happened in a matter of days. The most recent case happening just last night in this parkette behind me here. So we're just off of McCowan Road. This is Bruce Boyd Parkette. It's a popular spot in this community. A lot of people bring their kids here. It's quite nice, in fact. And what we're hearing from police, they were called at about 7:30 over reports that a young boy, about 4 or 5 years old, was bitten by a coyote. We're told the injuries, not life-threatening. They were considered pretty minor, but they still took that child to hospital to make sure he is going to be okay. And again, it was just a couple of days ago, something very similar in this general area, not this exact park, but another park about 20 minutes away east of where we're standing. In that area, all connected by this green space, on Thursday morning, there was a 16-year-old girl bitten by a coyote. In that case, again, minor injuries, but very alarming when you hear of the details here, how this animal appears to be getting quite close and in some cases actually biting a person. So York Regional Police putting this warning out this morning, telling people just be aware that this activity is happening, and it all seems to be parks and trails that are connected to this green space, guys. Again, it's very popular. It's a nice area that people like to go out and walk and enjoy, but just be aware this animal or the animals are out. Again, not sure if there's a connection here between the two incidents, if it is the same coyote, but they just want people to be aware of this. I mean, it's still a wild animal. They're saying, you know, make sure you're giving the animal lots of space. Don't feed it, that sort of thing. We've reached out to police to see if they're going to increase their presence. And we know animal services were planning to do this last week. They were planning to have more officers, their bylaw officers, just in the general area to make people aware of what's going on and just to ensure that everybody is safe. So I've reached out to the city of Markham again this morning, guys, to see if they have anything more to add given this new case here. And we'll also see what the police have to say, and I'm going to get some reaction from the community. It's pretty quiet right now, but I'm sure people are talking about this, just, you know, involving a child so young and hearing that this child was bitten by the coyote yesterday over the weekend. Over to you.
2: Yeah, concerning situation indeed. That is CP24's Courtney Hills live for us this morning. Court, thank you.
3: Well, meantime, fire crews are still on the scene of a 2-alarm industrial fire in North York.
2: Crews first called to a warehouse on Ashbourne Road near Keel and Finch about 9:45 Sunday night. Firefighters were met with heavy flames but were knocked down fairly quickly. Crews tackled hotspots throughout the night, and they're still on scene, keeping an eye on any possible flare-ups. Fortunately, nobody was injured in the fire.
3: And it was a very rainy weekend in the city, which led to a busier than normal weekend for Toronto firefighters. The service says it responded to 672 emergency incidents in a 24-hour period, with call volumes 36% higher than typical across all categories. That includes a 339% increase in hazmat calls, including downed wires. There were also 300% more calls than normal for other incidents, including water-related issues, a 115% increase in rescues, and a 42% increase in fire suppression alarm-related incidents.
2: Well, the Ford government is going to court to try to prevent the release of documents about its ill-fated blue license plates. Government lawyers have applied for a judicial review of decisions by Ontario's Information and Privacy Commissioner, ordering the province to release documents in response to a Freedom of Information request by the Canadian press. Now, those blue plates, you may remember, rolled out early in 2020, but the government stopped issuing them soon after because of visibility issues. When light was on them, you could barely read them. The province has not said what its plan is for getting the already issued plates off the roads.
3: Well, the 2026 FIFA World Cup trophy will be in the city today after making a stop in the nation's capital. Prime Minister Mark Carney posed with and hoisted the trophy in Ottawa yesterday ahead of the start of the tournament next month. In 18 days precisely, today the biggest prize in sports will be in Nathan Phillips Square for a special invite-only event starting at noon. Canada will host 13 matches between Toronto and Vancouver. The first home game will be played Friday, June 12th at Toronto Stadium against Bosnia and Herzegovina.
2: Meantime, the arrival of the FIFA World Cup will give some people a chance to experience the tournament and others the possibility of earning some extra cash. Harrison Staffing will be working the Canada Soccer House at Harbourfront Centre.

0: The company is primarily filling bartender roles along with some bussers and has been taking applications to fill up to 150 roles since last month. A recent online survey found 14% of respondents indicated they would consider taking on temporary or gig work related to major events.
1: Well, after steady rainfall all day Saturday washed out his first concert in Toronto, Bruno Mars took to the stage at Rogers Stadium last night. Yeah.

0: Bruno Mars opening the first show of the season at the venue with Risk It All. Saturday's show has been pushed back to May 31st because of the weather. Organizers say tickets for the postponed show will be honored on the new date or refunded. Fans who went to last night's show were ecstatic, even though conditions were still pretty damp.
1: It was beautiful. It was awesome. They had fireworks going. There was fire nonstop. They had a firefighter on the stage. It was great.
2: People carry magic in the air.
3: Wait, also on the lighting was amazing.
4: Yeah,
3: the fireworks were terrific.
4: His
3: performance
4: peak.
3: His performance was insane. Yeah,
5: and it was great.
6: It was the first. It was a really good first concert for him.
4: I know. Great. It was beautiful. He's a great singer, great performer.
7: The show was exactly what I wanted it to be. It was so amazing. I honestly, it's a shame that other people didn't go. It was so fun.
4: It was amazing. Bruno Mars was amazing.
3: Yes!
4: He sang his heart out, and we were living our best life. It was literally amazing.
3: Yes.
0: Okay, while fans were excited, those who live in the area were not as enthused. Concerns have been mounting in the community over noise and congestion from last year's season of performances. Live Nation says it has been working to make improvements. A statement reads, "In keeping with being good neighbors, we have made technical, transportation, and logistical improvements leading up to this year's concert season." Live Nation says it has established dedicated rideshare pickup drop-off locations while encouraging people to take transit. To reduce noise levels, it says all shows will end by 11 p.m. and improvements have been made to vinyl cladding on the grandstands to also decrease those sound travels. A CB24 viewer in Vaughan, north of the 407, sent us this video. This is nearly 10 kilometers away from Rogers Stadium, and they could hear the faint sound of the concert. A low cloud deck helped sound travel, whether people wanted to hear it or not.
8: All right, an advocacy group says the city is not acting fast enough to prevent erosion on Hanlon's Point. Friends of Hanlon's Point says erosion and an increasing lack of shoreline space on the beach have been documented for decades as part of the changes affecting the islands. The group says numerous solutions have been proposed, including adding sand to rebuild portions of the shoreline. The beach is Canada's oldest clothing optional beach and a longstanding gathering place for Toronto's LGBTQ2S+ community. The city says parts of the beach are closed as work is carried out related to shoreline conditions and rising lake levels.
0: Three more Canadian activists were part of a flotilla attempting to break Israel's naval blockade of Gaza are believed to have arrived in Toronto on a flight from Turkey last night. 12 Canadians were part of the flotilla. While some of them are back in Toronto, others have arrived in Montreal and Vancouver. 420 people on 41 boats were intercepted by Israel as the flotilla tried to bring humanitarian aid to the Gaza Strip. One Canadian activist alleges that detainees were beaten, shocked with tasers, and held in harsh conditions during 4 days in custody. Israeli officials deny those claims.
8: Let's talk a little sports this morning. Toronto Blue Jays opening a three-game series against the Miami Marlins at home tonight after wrapping up a series against Pittsburgh.
9: Cease to Horwitz. And Spencer Horwitz has tattooed it.
0: Former Blue Jay Spencer Horwitz homered on the first pitch of the game yesterday, and that set the tone as the Pirates went on to beat the Blue Jays 4-1, snapping Toronto's four-game winning streak.
8: Perhaps a little more concerning, though, Dylan Cease left in the fifth because of a sore left hamstring, and it got worse for Toronto with Vladdy Guerrero Jr. leaving the game in the bottom half of that inning after being hit by a pitch on the right elbow. Ouch.
10: Yeah, just talk to him quick. It's a right elbow contusion. X-rays were negative for a fracture or anything like that. Kind of caught him in a weird spot, like in the nerve, too. It was kind of numb. That's why he came out right away. Say how he is tomorrow, but good news with the X-rays. Yeah, went out the first time. He was, like, cramping up a little bit, and then I think still kind of felt it, obviously, so wanted to be careful. He's going to get an MRI, but all the testing and stuff seemed pretty positive. He said he wants to make his next start, so just see how he is the next couple days, and just hoping for good news.
0: Yeah, so Yesavage is expected to get the start tonight for the Jays, but talk about a string of bad luck when it comes injuries for the team.
8: Yeah.
0: Kirk still out, and Barrios for 12 to 18 months.
8: Exactly, he's gone, All right, let's talk about this. This is a successful weekend for the Canadian Grand Prix in Montreal.
11: He's going to become the first driver to win his first four Grand Prix all in a row. The checkered flag's there again for Kimi Antonelli.
0: Okay, and it was 19-year-old Mercedes driver Kimi Antonelli picking up his fourth consecutive win of the season. Despite inclement weather, the F1 race drew close to 360,000 fans. That's a record for the Canadian Grand Prix.
8: Pretty wild. I was in Monaco last week where that's the next event in a couple of weeks' time. And just looking at people, like, admiring that track there, pretty impressive. I can't wait to check that one out. Okay, coming up, we'll have everything you need to know about your morning commute, including traffic, transit, and a check on operations out of Pearson.
0: Plus, weather specialist Jessica Smith is in the studio today. She's going to tell you how your weather is shaping up for this week. Hint, hint, nudge, nudge. It's going to be great.
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2: Oh, yeah.
3: 646, we're looking at a beautiful start to the day. Still some low cloud cover out there, but overall, listen, I'll take it. Compared to how rough the weekend was weather-wise, I'm not mad at it as we head in towards our day today. Now, as we head in towards the afternoon, we get very seasonal, very sunny. So if you have any outdoor plans this week, maybe minus Wednesday, it'll be pretty nice out there. Right now, sitting at 14, we've warmed up a degree in the last maybe half hour or so, and that's going to continue as we head throughout our day today. Right across southern Ontario, fairly comfortable. We're sitting at 14 through Windsor, the same here in the city, 14 in Peterborough. Not too much of any kind of wind chill this morning. We do have a more northwesterly wind to start the day, so it's a little cooler the further north you go. Winds will change direction, though, and as we head into the afternoon, a significant change, and you will feel that warm up. All that active weather, thanks to a stationary front that was kind of parked over us, pushing its way a little bit further east. So for our friends in eastern Ontario, southern Quebec, it's going to be a challenge for you. For us, not our problem anymore. A southerly wind this afternoon, high pressure moving in, meaning a beautiful start to the day. And this trend really continues right through almost to the end of the week. A little scattered shower activity likely midweek, but overall, we're not looking at anything super consistent. And the cool down that comes after that midweek rain on Wednesday, not nearly as chilly as it was over the weekend. So some good news there because, listen, we all need a little something to hold on to this time of year because the weather's been challenging. Temperature-wise, again, we're very seasonal as we head throughout the bulk of this week. Significantly warmer tomorrow, 25, maybe 26, but feeling into that low 30 range. So again, if you have outdoor plans, you work outside for the kiddos heading off to school, sun protection of any kind is a good idea and lots of hydration. Heading in towards Wednesday, watching for again some scattered showers that clears out, a slight cool down as we head in towards our Thursday, and then we rebound just in time for the weekend. So a beautiful week ahead of us. We're going to check in now with our friends over at Toronto Pearson. Let's head inside to the Integration Operations Control Center, where we are going to check in with duty manager Andre Nadeau, standing by.
4: Hey, good morning. Off to a great start here this morning. Wait times over in CATSA to go through the screening process. We're looking at 10 to 20 minutes. Last time I checked, about 10 minutes ago. We are on a runway 0506 operation for the morning. As you mentioned, when the winds do switch around later on in the afternoon, probably going to switch to 2324 operation. So standard operation for us for the morning. Beautiful week up ahead, as you mentioned. I had enough of this weekend with that rain. But the Maritimes, this system that you mentioned is moving over to through Quebec, and then the Maritimes will be getting significant amount of rain over the next few days there. For us in the parking garages, if you are coming into the airport to park, there's on multiple levels some work that's being done over the next week or so, week and a half. So there's going to be limited spots, there's going to be signage, and there's going to be more information forthcoming on TorontoPearson.com or on our X page there as well. That's all I have for you this morning. It's a great start. Back over to you.
3: Andre, thank you so much. And now for a look at our drive. Adra, how's it going out there?
5: You know, it's getting better, Jess, and I do have some good news if you're starting your drive on the westbound lanes of the 401. We were dealing with a little bit of a problem westbound 401. It was happening in the collectors in Meadowvale. It was the two right lanes that were out following a stall. Looks like everything did all clear, and the drive now has returned back to normal, which is pretty empty on that stretch. Eastbound on the 401, it is getting a little bit busier, starting from Dixie in sections all the way out towards the 400. The sun's up, but it's still blinding the drive, especially on that easterly route, so keep the shades available. South 404 DVP heaviest from about Shepherd all the way down to just south of Lawrence. And if you're using the Gardner eastbound, also looking at delays as you head into the downtown core, but no live lane issues. On city streets, we're dealing with a collision blocking lanes on the West Mall right at Dundas. I'm going to send it over now. Going to send it over now to Susan Wynn at the TTC Transit Control Center. Good morning, Susan, and happy Monday. Checking in to see if there's any issues on TTC.
2: Good morning, Angela. Happy Monday. The morning commute is rolling out very smoothly across the city to kick off your work week. Our rails are in great shape this Monday morning. All our subway and LRT lines are running at full service. The roads are also looking clear for us. No unplanned detours or disruptions on any of our bus or streetcar routes. We're off to a very good start this morning. For real-time updates during your commute, make sure to check our service alerts online. Now over to you, Nick and Jen. Good morning.
6: Morning, Susan. Thanks so much.
3: Thanks, Susan. Okay, as you can see, BNN Bloomberg's Roger Peterson joining us live after the break with your latest business news.
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3: Okay, we're back with your latest business news this Monday morning with BNN Bloomberg's Roger Peterson. Roger, great to see you again.
6: Good to see you guys.
3: Roger, here we are.
6: Kicking off a week.
19: Welcome back.
6: Hey, nice to be back. Thanks so much. Not much has changed, it seems. It's still talking markets, still talking oil.
19: It is, but I mean, positives, I think, on this.
6: That's a good
19: because
6: thing, yeah.
19: There was some movement in Iran that looks like maybe we are actually getting closer to a deal.
6: Okay.
19: And peace. Now, the interesting thing is the U.S. markets are closed today because it's the holiday
6: Memorial
19: down there.
6: Yeah.
19: So you just know they're itching because the futures are moving ahead.
6: Mm-hmm.
19: But everywhere, I was just looking everywhere around the world, the markets. Everybody's up. Almost a lot of them are into near record territories
6: Wow.
19: as well as they respond to that news that maybe Iran's going to give up its enriched uranium. And I think most people would be happy to hear about that.
6: Mm-hmm.
19: Brent crude's down to 99 a barrel. That's more than 4% off. So some positive news.
6: Yeah,
19: some positive news in the markets, which is nice to see.
6: We'll take that.
19: Yeah. Mm-hmm.
3: Yeah, and we saw the price of gas drop this weekend. We'll see where it goes this week. But Roger, let's talk Tim Hortons. We love to focus on our beloved pseudo-Canadian coffee brand, looking to hire more Canadian workers instead of foreign workers.
19: Yeah, because, I mean, they've taken a lot of heat because they were big proponents of the temporary foreign workers plan. And their parent company, Restaurant Brands International, is now pledging to stop lobbying the federal government to expand the TFW program. And they're going to try and hire up to 10,000 local workers to add to it. At the peak, I think they had about 4,000 temporary foreign workers working for them. So Or they still have about that. At the peak, it was a little more than that. But so they're backing off on it because they did take a lot of heat on that.
6: Yeah.
19: You know, because traditionally, I think people, those are great part-time jobs for people who just want extra cash and students.
6: I was going to say, for young people, we've been talking about how the youth unemployment rate in this country is well above the sort of general unemployment. And so much of that are jobs like Tim Hortons. You know, that first job, Tim Hortons, McDonald's, fast food, that ability to sort of get a little bit of experience, get a little bit of, you know, you work the cash or whatever, you build up that level of trust. They are shut out of those jobs in so many cases, they can't get them. So this is definitely an encouraging sign for that. Interesting that
19: they're making the strategy so public. So now parents kick your kids out the door, tell them go get a job.
6: Yeah, no kidding.
19: But it's AI is replacing a lot of those traditional jobs too that were great starter jobs.
6: Yeah,
19: you can still cut grass.
6: Yep.
19: That's what I did when I was younger.
6: My son has six lawns on his roster right now.
19: It's good money. What did you charge? Like $30 a lawn?
6: These days it's depending. Like,
19: wait, don't say it too loud. Tax man might hear.
6: Some of our neighborhoods are a little bit smaller, but like between 20 to 35, I mean, sort of depends. But yeah, I mean, it's you make your own job in some cases.
19: Yeah, it was good, and it was good money, and it was regular money, right?
6: Consistent
19: weekly money.
8: Yeah, and we also talked about Harrison Stapping hiring for the FIFA World Cup. Yeah, I bet those jobs will get snapped up so quick, though.
6: I would think so.
8: You just want to be part of the experience,
6: it's,
8: just like
6: also
8: volunteering.
6: Such a tip-heavy job as well, right? If you're busing or bartending during the World Cup, I mean, that would be.
19: I'm still intrigued by how many people they think are going to end up coming into the city because we have what, 8 games in Toronto,
6: 6 in Toronto,
8: 6 in Toronto, yeah.
19: So. You know, that's 6 games of 45,000 people at a game.
6: But then you've got all the other days in between. There's FanFest.
19: There's going to be that many people coming in for that?
6: Well, the anticipation of the numbers in the hotel booking suggests.
19: I mean, you know, a good party is a good party.
6: When you think the city's spending, $380 million to sort of do this, we need to bring some revenues in.
19: Canadian government's over $1 billion in total for
8: all
6: this. It's a huge cost indeed. So we'll watch where the markets go this morning. Of course, Roger doing a marathon on BNM Bloomberg.
19: Yeah.
6: Good to see you. Good luck for the next 4 hours.
19: All the time.
6: It's all Roger Peterson. We're back with the rest of CB24 Breakfast after this.
8: That's like us now.

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0: live in Markham this morning, where just a few days after a coyote bit a teenage girl, there's been another coyote encounter involving a young boy. We'll have details with Courtney Heels coming up.
1: Better weather this week, but over the weekend, city officials responded to more than 700 emergency incidents after the severe rain we had. The special weather statement's now ended, and we are expecting and seeing in this live shot and beyond sunny skies this week. Jess Smith bringing the sunshine. She's in for Bill Coulter today. She's got your full forecast coming up.
0: And the countdown continues. We're now just 18 days away from the start of the FIFA World Cup here in Toronto. The trophy is making a stop in the city today. We'll tell you where in just a few moments. Hey, Rise and Shine Toronto. Welcome to CP24 Breakfast on this Monday, May the 25th. Hope you had a nice weekend. I'm Jennifer Shung.
1: I'm Nick Dixon. I don't know how many people had a nice weekend after all that weather. I mean, like, Saturday was such a washout. Mm-hmm. Yesterday was only marginally better. But, you know, I can't remember a weekend that has been that dreary and dreadful weather-wise in such a long time. Yeah. Everyone's grass is, like, overgrown now because it's all just, like, sprouted up with all that weather. Yeah. Anyway, let's take a look at this. Sunny skies, and that's what we're talking about this week. We're past all that messiness. At least it looks like just for the week. It's looking quite nice.
2: It was so nice a couple, just before the weekend, we had that like 30 degree day where, you know, everyone, I feel like it's that taste of summer weather. And I'm like, jacket, don't need ya. Pants, don't need ya. We're into shorts only. And then we got back into that more traditional weather. Now, the good news is, as we head throughout the week ahead, it does get significantly nicer. And heading into the day tomorrow, you're going to want to spend maybe some time outside, lots of sunshine and heat on the way. Right now, 14, feeling like 14, with a north-northwesterly wind at about 15 kilometers an hour. Once that wind direction changes, becoming more southerly this afternoon, it gets significantly nicer and we get back to a much more seasonal forecast. That stationary front that brought all that messy weather throughout the weekend, and Saturday was atrocious, offensive even, it's all gone. We're still dealing with some fog advisories in parts of the GTA, but that likely to burn off as we head throughout the morning. 21 as we head into our afternoon, and very, very seasonal. Again, we're looking at a higher UV index, lots of sunshine out there, so as you prepare for the week ahead, factor in some sun protection, lots of hydration, especially if you plan on spending any time outdoors. I'll have more on your long-range forecast coming up, but right now, let's check in with Adjoa for a look at that dry.
3: Yeah, it continues to get busier and busier. And, you know, biggest culprit this hour, Jess, is the sun, the rising sun, blinding the drive on the eastbound lanes of the Gardner in particular, which is really, really busy. The delays start from Royal York, and they do continue as you head into the downtown core, where everything opens up once you pass about Spadina. Then southbound 404 DVP also seeing delays now from Shepherd right on down towards about the Winford Drive stretch. And if your travels take you to the 401, typically slow for this time of day as you navigate across the top of the city. But you know what? All earlier issues blocking live lanes have cleared. Still have this collision on city streets, blocking lanes on the West Mall just south of Dundas.
4: The CP24 traffic report is brought to you by
3: CapitalDirect.ca. Now it's time for another TTC update from Susan Nguyen at the TTC Transit Control Center. Good morning again, Susan. Any new issues on TTC that commuters should be aware of?
5: Good morning, Adjoa. So we are dealing with a new signal problem on the eastern portion of Line 2, Bloor Danforth, westbound approaching Victoria Park Station. There's a signal problem there. So for customers, that means you may experience longer travel times of an extra 5 to 10 minutes through that area between Victoria Park and Kennedy. So leave yourself plenty of extra travel time if you are taking that line this morning. But we do have signal maintainers on scene working to fix that issue to get trains moving through that area again. Aside from that, all our other subway lines and LRT lines are moving very well above ground. No disruptions to report there either. So for live updates on this signal problem, make sure to check our service alerts on our website. Now over to you, Nick and Jen.
0: Okay, Susan, thank you for the update. Well, fire crews are still on the scene of a 2-alarm industrial fire in North York.
1: Crews were first called to a warehouse on Ashbourne Road near Keele and Finch around 9:45 Sunday night. Firefighters were met with heavy flames, but they were knocked down fairly quickly. Crews did tackle hot spots throughout the night, and they're still on scene, keeping an eye on any possible flare-ups. Fortunately, nobody was injured.
0: And this is the same address where another fire broke out late last week. Chopper 24 was over the scene last Thursday afternoon as fire crews doused flames that appeared to break out in a pile of scrap metal. No injuries were reported in that fire either.
1: Meantime, a young boy has been taken to hospital after being bitten by a coyote in Markham. It's the second incident in that city in just the past couple of days.
0: CP24's Courtney Heels is following this story and joins us live from the area with the latest on this. Courtney.
6: Mm-hmm. Good morning, Nick and Jen. And York Regional Police really putting out a warning to residents that this activity has been reported last night, also a couple of days ago, as you mentioned, last Thursday, where a 16-year-old girl was bitten. As a result, you know, there is this concern in the community, naturally, knowing that yesterday a child, 4 or 5 years old, who was bitten by this coyote. We're hearing the injuries are considered minor but non-life-threatening, so that's the good news in this. I'm just going to turn around here. Good morning. Sorry, I know you live in the area, and we're getting some reaction from community members. You talked to me a little bit off camera. You said you noticed the police activity in the area yesterday. What did you see?
7: Ambulance, fire brigade, and about four to six police cars.
6: Okay. So significant response to this yesterday.
7: Response.
6: What did you think when you heard there was this child, 4 or 5 years old, bitten by a coyote?
7: What I heard is the child or the dog got bitten. That's what I heard. That's what the neighbor said. There was dog killed or whatever. There was a coyote attack and there's a dog killed. That's what my next door neighbor said.
6: Oh, okay. So people talking about the possibility an animal was also killed as a result of it?
7: Yeah, but I didn't. Okay. I can't be for sure. Yeah. I didn't talk to the police. Police asked me not to. I came and I couldn't bring my car to the house, so I talked to the officer. He said, no, stay, that's a coyote attack. That's what he said. I didn't say anything, yeah.
6: You seeing the coyotes in this area right now?
7: I do. Yeah. I walk every day, walk the dogs, so I see it almost every day, a coyote. They walk by, and they used to be in that. Mm-hmm. Now the Toronto Conservation Authority planted trees and put the fence around for the deer not to eat, I believe, and that disturbs their path.
6: Their habitat here.
7: Habitat, right? Yeah. No, actually they walk around to hunt rabbits, right? There are a couple of places they do, and because it obstructs them, so they turn around to walk on this path all the way to up.
6: It seems like a large green space here. This is what the police are saying, that it stretches through quite a few parks, is that right?
7: Yes, that's right. They were, what my wife said was, they were on the other side as well. There's on the 16th Avenue. Mm-hmm. They were there from here, I believe. And I believe 2-3 days ago, it was on the news that there was a coyote attack near Burr Oak and right around the church.
6: That's right, a 16-year-old bitten by a coyote. Right. Hearing of how close they appear to be getting to humans, is that worrisome to you at all? Do you think, you know, the city should step in to monitor things, or do you feel okay?
7: They should let them mind their own business.
6: Yeah, give them the space they need.
7: Give them their space, yeah. It's just they don't, I don't believe coyotes tend to attack automatically.
6: Yeah.
7: But you never know, that's all. There may be others would have seen it, because myself and the other neighbor, we both parked the car. They didn't let us go past by. There was quite a bit of police presence, right? So that's fine. Yeah,
6: but, I'm sure they were concerned yesterday.
7: Until probably, there was one police car there until probably at 10 o'clock.
6: Thanks for speaking with me, sir. Have a nice morning, okay? So Nick, Jen, just getting some reaction from people who live in this neighborhood. Again, two incidents involving coyotes. The recent one last night, a young boy, 4 or 5, taken to hospital with minor injuries that gentleman mentioned. There was also one a couple of days ago involving a 16-year-old. We have reached out to the city to see what their plan is now, if they're going to change anything. But, you know, you just heard that opinion there. Someone saying that the animals are in this neighborhood, that people need to give them space. That, of course, is the message from officials. But you can imagine how concerning it is hearing how close they are getting to people, and you know, anything like that, if it does become dangerous, you are encouraged to call 911. Over to you.
1: You can flip it around, also saying how close we are getting to them as well, based on how, you know, urban sprawl goes as well. So it's a really interesting situation there.
6: It's
1: indeed. There's so much green space right there as well. Okay, Courtney Heels, live for us this morning. Court, thanks again.
0: Well, it was a very rainy weekend in our city, which led to a busier than normal weekend for Toronto firefighters.
1: Now, the service says it responded to 672 emergency incidents in just a 24-hour period, with call volumes 36% higher than typical across all categories. That includes a 339% increase in hazmat calls, including downed wires. And there were also 300% more calls than normal for other incidents, including water-related issues, a 150% increase in rescues, and a 42% increase in fire suppression alarm-related incidents. Well, the Ford government is going to court to try to prevent the release of documents about its ill-fated blue license plates. Government lawyers have applied for a judicial review of decisions by Ontario's Information and Privacy Commissioner ordering the province to release documents in response to a Freedom of Information request by the Canadian Press. You remember these blue plates rolled out in early 2020, but the government stopped issuing them soon after because of, quite frankly, the visibility issues. If they were hit by light, they were almost illegible. The province has not said what its plan is for getting the already issued plates, some 200,000 of them, off the roads. Well, the Ontario Liberals have officially rejected MP Nate Erskine-Smith's appeal following his narrow nomination loss in Scarborough Southwest a couple of weeks ago. Erskine-Smith alleged voting irregularities after losing by just 19 votes to local business owner Ansal Hafiz earlier this month. He's flagging missing voter signatures and questionable address proofs, but in a 17-page decision, the three-person party panel ruled the issues were simply record-keeping errors. Erskine-Smith now says a future bid for the Liberal leadership is, quote, much less likely. A statement from the Ontario Liberal Party reads in part, we are making the panel's full report publicly available today so the members, candidates, and Ontarians can review the findings for themselves. With this process now complete, our full attention turns to Scarborough Southwest. As this party has done time and time again over the last 160 years, we will unite behind our candidate and work together to win this seat. Meantime, Premier Doug Ford has yet to announce a date for the Scarborough Southwest by-election, but it must be held before August.
0: The 2026 FIFA World Cup trophy will be in the city today after making a stop in the nation's capital. Prime Minister Mark Carney posed with and hoisted the trophy in Ottawa yesterday ahead of the start of the tournament next month. Today, the biggest prize in sports will be in Nathan Phillips Square for a special invite-only event starting at noon. Canada will host 13 matches between Toronto and Vancouver. The first home game will be played Friday, June 12th at Toronto Stadium against Bosnia and Herzegovina.
1: And the arrival of the FIFA World Cup will give some people a chance to experience the tournament and others the possibility of earning a bit of extra cash. Harrison Staffing will be working at the Canada Soccer House at the Harbourfront Centre. The company is primarily filling bartender roles along with some bussers and has been taking applications to fill up to 150 roles since last month. A recent online survey found 14% of respondents indicated they would consider taking on temporary or gig work related to major events.
0: Well, Drake has taken over the top of the Billboard 200 albums chart as his three new albums, Iceman, Habibti, and Maid of Honor, debut in the top three spots.
8: I'm doing my big one. You doing a little one. What kind of man are you? A middle one.
1: This marks the first time an artist has held the top three spots on the Billboard 200 concurrently since it began publishing on a regular weekly basis back in March of 1956. Iceman entered the more than 400,000 album units earned in the U.S., marking the second largest week of 2026 for an album and the biggest week of the year for an R&B hip-hop set. Those are staggering numbers.
9: Mm-hmm.
0: Yeah, can't deny the popularity of Drake, and, you know, fans love him indeed. Okay, well, turning to sports now, the Blue Jays open a three-game series against the Miami Marlins in home tonight after wrapping up a series against Pittsburgh.
10: Cease to Horwitz, and Spencer Horwitz has tattooed it.
1: No doubter there. Former Jay Spencer Horwitz homering in the first pitch of the game yesterday, and that really set the tone. Pirates went on to win this one 4-1, snapping Toronto's four-game win streak.
0: And perhaps more concerning, Dylan Cease left in the fifth inning because of a sore left hamstring. It got worse for Toronto with Vladimir Guerrero Jr. leaving the game in the bottom half of that inning as well after being hit on the right elbow by a pitch.
11: Yeah, just talked to him quick. It's a right elbow contusion. X-rays were negative for a fracture or anything like that. Kind of caught him in a weird spot. Like in the nerve, too. It was kind of numb. That's why he came out right away. See how he is tomorrow, but good news with the x-rays. Yeah, went out the first time. He was, like, cramping up a little bit, and then I think still kind of felt it, obviously, so wanted to be careful. He's going to get an MRI, but all the testing and stuff seemed pretty positive. He said he wants to make his next start, so just see how he is the next couple days, and just hoping for good news.
1: And, of course, Treya Savage just back from an injury himself. Mm-hmm. He's expected to get the start for the Jays tonight.
0: All right, and this just into CP24. A longtime member of Premier Doug Ford's cabinet is stepping down.
1: Caroline Mulroney has said she's told Premier Ford that she will resign from cabinet and as York Simcoe MPP effective June 5th. She says becoming an empty nester last year and the death of her father, former Prime Minister Brian Mulroney, 2 years ago before that, has clarified what matters to her and led the decision to step back from elected life to begin a new chapter. In a statement posted on X, she thanked Premier Ford for his trust and friendship and said it was an honor to serve in his cabinet. Marie's resignation means by-election will now have to be held in York Simcoe, as well as Scarborough Southwest.
0: Okay, and coming up right after this break, we're joined by Etalk Sonia Mungit to talk about all things entertainment, including how well a couple of big movies are doing at the box office.
1: And we'll get Adjua on traffic as well coming up, too. That's all ahead here on CP24 Breakfast.
12: 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I
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5: All right, welcome back. Time now to check in with Sonia Mungit from ETalk for your latest entertainment news. Sonia, you look lovely today.
6: Oh my God, thank you.
5: Like a flower after the rain.
7: Funny of that.
6: Is that?
7: Yeah.
6: You know what? I'm okay. Yeah. I'm okay not to bloom for a while. This rain is...
7: I'm okay not to see any more rain for a while.
6: Correct me if I'm wrong, but I was looking at Jess's forecast, She did promise sunshine, right,
7: Jess? Looks pretty good. Jess, yeah.
5: Looking pretty good.
7: She's feeling pretty radiant this morning.
6: Okay, well, it was a radiant weekend for theaters.
7: Okay.
6: It's safe to say that was a weird segue, but whatever. In 7 years, Star Wars fans finally had a reason to head back to theaters, and they absolutely showed up.
8: Hey, never touch the buttons.
5: Grogu.
6: Yeah, Grogu. The latest film pulled in more than $165 million over the four-day weekend, outperforming Solo, a Star Wars story, which, let's be honest, was a bit of a galaxy-sized disappointment for the franchise. Meanwhile, Michael is moonwalking its way towards a jaw-dropping $800 million globally. Yes.
5: Oh, wow.
6: Proving the King of Pop's legacy, of course, is still serious box office gold. And the film hasn't even opened in Japan yet.
5: Wow.
6: Meaning it could actually overtake Bohemian Rhapsody, which brought in $911 million over the, and that making it the highest grossing musical biopic of all time.
5: Wow.
6: So Michael is going to bypass
7: It would look like
6: easily,
7: it. Yeah.
6: I think so. And of course, in fashion news that no one's mad about, The Devil Wears Prada 2 is strutting past the $600 million mark worldwide. This is actually pretty fantastic for box office, for theaters.
5: Yes,
7: 20 years later.
6: Right. I would say it. If you put a good movie out, people will actually go and watch it. Now, but if you weren't in theaters and you're more of a couch person, there's a fantastic show. I don't know if you guys have watched the first season of Deli Boys.
5: I just saw a commercial for it yesterday.
6: It's really funny.
5: Is it funny?
7: Really?
6: It's a really, really, really funny show.
5: Yeah.
6: And Deli Boys is definitely your next binge show. So if you're someone who does like to do that, sit on the couch and watch shows, this is actually your show. And let's show you a little clip from this.
5: Okay.
9: We're here to meet with the proprietor of this esteemed establishment.
10: I know who you are. You guys are legends around these parts.
11: Hey, it ain't easy, Pimp, but we out here.
9: Mr. Sugar, we've run out of places to hide our money.
12: I don't do anything illegal here. So we'll make this quick.
6: So season two follows trust fund brothers Raj and Mare as they navigate the criminal underworld, clean up their blood money, and try to break into Philly's elite. And when we chat with Poorna Jagannathan and Fred Armisen, they tell us about how the theme of vulnerability is prominent in this new season.
13: The vulnerability, like showing ourselves to each other, is really a theme. This season was really hard for Lucky to do that to Max and trust Max enough. So yeah, I agree with like, you know, and there's also like a really funny bit which happened in rehearsal and they just kept it in, which is the two gangsters asking for consent before they make out. Remember that?
14: Yeah.
13: That was really funny.
14: Like, because even in crime, I'm sure they're like, well, it's...
13: Yes, yes. Like very woke, gentle, consent seeking gangsters. Which
6: there's
13: I thought
6: a
13: was
6: real
13: funny.
6: Dichotomy between the two.
13: Yeah.
6: I chatted with this cast for season one, and honestly, this is such a great, funny show.
5: Okay.
6: And obviously leading with some fantastic South Asian leads as well. That was Poorna, of course, from Never Have I Ever.
7: Yes.
6: She plays the mom in For My Tree. And in this one, it's like polar opposite. She's like a gangster in this.
7: Right.
6: But as she mentioned.
7: Yeah, because she was so uptight and like straight.
6: Yeah,
7: right,
6: yeah. And yeah. Such a great role for her.
7: Yeah, yeah.
6: Season two of Deli Boys premieres Thursday, May 28th on Hulu on Disney+. Yeah, get on.
13: on that.
5: Okay, I will.
7: Pretty good. Yeah, okay.
5: Awesome.
7: We'll see you soon.
5: All right.
7: Thanks so much, Sonia.
5: Thanks, Sonia.
7: All right, so to come here on Breakfast.
5: Yeah, after the break, we're highlighting one of Toronto's emerging tech leaders in Toronto Tech Week, which begins now. And a 22-year-old University of Waterloo engineering graduate just raised $1.6 million in pre-seed funding for her community-based event platform, WIGO. Joss Murphy joins us next on Breakfast.
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5: Welcome back. Toronto is in the spotlight this week as thousands of entrepreneurs, investors, and innovators come together for Toronto Tech Week.
7: And one of the young founders making waves in the Toronto tech scene is Joss Murphy, the co-founder and CEO of WIGO, a startup focused on bringing people together through real-world experiences and events. The company's already recently raised nearly $1.6 million in pre-seed funding. And Joss is here live this morning to talk about building community through in-person experiences, growing a startup in this country, and what Toronto Tech Week means for the city's innovation ecosystem. Joss, great to meet you this morning. Thanks for being here.
22: Thank you for having me.
7: I love this because you're 22 years old, so you were basically born with an iPhone in your hand. and your whole generation has really been all about looking down and sort of seeking friendships and community in a phone. You're taking the complete different approach to that almost.
22: Yeah, well, it's about time. I think basically what we're seeing is young people today are looking for more and more in-person experiences, especially after going to university in the pandemic, lacking a lot of those formative ways to meet people.
7: Yeah.
22: There's this giant rise happening right now of people founding in-person communities. And my company essentially exists to support them. We are building a support ecosystem as well as a software platform to help facilitate their growth and keep them from burning out.
5: Yeah, it's very fascinating because you are being featured in Toronto Tech Week, so it's kind of like a meta situation. Like you're using tech to bring people together. It's like, you know, the antidote and the cure all together. But you talk about building belonging. So I know you're speaking at Toronto Tech Week. You're also hosting a 500-person show on May 27th. Tell us more about that.
22: Yes, so that show is called The Great Conversation. We're partnering up with some of Toronto's best community organizers. A couple people that come to mind, Ben Perry has been hosting something called the Toronto Society, which are these lectures that bring together intellectuals in the city. Mm-hmm. Michelle Gia has something called IRID, which is a design-focused community. And Matthew Jordan has been running Hidden Rivers walking tours that show people the city in a new light. So we have this kind of like Avengers of community organizers coming together, and it's going to be a lecture about the history of technology and what it means to contribute to it, why it's important to pay attention to previous technologists as we further this tradition of building things. I'm really excited about it.
7: Yeah. Where did you pick up on the appetite that people want to be together, you know, actually collectively in person versus together in a sort of online community? And how does WIGO actually work?
22: Yeah, so the thing that actually got us started with WIGO, it was spawned out of a community that I was growing in university called Socratica. So this was a recurring series of Sunday morning co-working sessions where people could work on anything they wanted. So knitting, coding, we called them side projects. Exactly. So it can't be your main thing. And as we were building that out, it actually caught on way more than expected. So it grew from small co-working sessions all the way up to 3,000 person auditoriums. These big passion project demo days, and a network of 42 of these around the world. So it was almost this organic thing where the demand just like, we worked really hard to build it, but it grew and grew and grew and grew. And that happened over a series of about 2 to 3 years, which basically made me realize that A, people want this super badly, we're like hungry for it, and B, these people who are building these things don't actually have the amount of support that they need to do this in a really sustainable way.
7: Right.
22: Because they're inventing a lot of things from scratch and they don't actually realize that there's so many other people out there in the world who are trying to build similar things to meet the needs.
5: Okay. So they come together and not, and it, they might be independent at first, but eventually they work together and they figure out
22: what they're doing. Community organizers start communities to find community. And so they really love meeting the other community organizers as well, because they're all peers in building similar types of projects.
7: Joss, we're super tight on time. We'll get this trophy here. Tell us about this in the scavenger hunt really quickly before we let you go.
22: Yeah, so not only are we hosting a lecture on the 27th, but tonight we're hosting something called the Go Outside Games, where we get people to run around the city of Toronto doing a scavenger hunt.
7: Very fun.
22: This is our Toronto Tech Week themed robot trophy. And yeah, come out. We'll be hosting many in the city.
5: Where can people find more information?
22: WIGO.world. That's WIGO.WORLD.
7: Okay. We'll watch to see where you go, Joss. Pleasure meeting you this morning. Good luck with this.
22: Thank you.
5: Thanks so much, Joss. Congrats.
7: All right. Still more to come here on CB24 Breakfast. Your 7:30 headlines just around the corner.

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1: A longstanding member of Premier Ford's cabinet is resigning. MPP Caroline Mulrooney says she's made the difficult decision to step down next month.
2: And we're 18 days away from the start of the FIFA World Cup in Toronto. The trophy is making a stop in the city today. More on this straight ahead.
1: And the sun will be shining down on the FIFA trophy as over the weekend. It was a very different story. Officials responding to more than 700 emergency incidents after all that rain we had. But the good weather's on the way. Jess Smith in for Bill today, and she has your full forecast coming up. That live shot is beautiful after that completely dreary and overcast weekend. So it's a good morning, good start to the week. It's Monday, May 25th. Thanks for joining us here on CP24 Breakfast. I'm Nick Dixon.
2: And I'm Jennifer Shung. We're very happy to have you back, Nick.
1: Thank you.
2: It feels like it's been a while. You missed a busy week.
1: That's what I heard you were telling me. Yeah, exactly.
2: It's okay. We held down the fort, and it was great having Maytel and Ajoy here, as well as G. Let's talk about your weather forecast. Take you outside for a look at how it's shaping up. Looking cloudy from this vantage point. But I will say driving in the mornings, Jess, it has gotten lighter and lighter. Mm-hmm. And I like that because it means, you know, more daytime hours.
3: Yeah, we're enjoying the sunshine, right? We're still seeing that cloud cover from yesterday and that system that really sat over us still lingering. But as the sun continues to push its way through, we will see a lot of that burn off. And it is going to be a beautiful start to the week. The weather this weekend was rough. To be perfectly honest, Saturday was awful. But the good news is throughout the bulk of this week, minus maybe Wednesday, we're holding on to a decent amount of sunshine. Right now, 14 with that north-northwesterly wind, no real change there. Again, we had that stationary front that moved in and parked itself over us throughout the entire weekend. It's moving its way east, bringing some heavier showers to parts of Quebec and then eventually Atlantic Canada. Still some fog advisories in place throughout the GTA, but that likely to burn off. This

0: Off to the side, you'll find MTO crews in the right lane again. Not seeing too much of a delay because of this problem, but it is pretty slow on the eastbound 4 in particular in the collectors. I do have a little bit of good news. Was watching problems on the 403 westbound through Aaron Mills Parkway. Had the HOV lane blocked to the collision. The problems just cleared. And if you're headed on the QBW, making your way to Toronto bound, pretty busy going from Guelph line all the way up towards 3rd. Things start to thin out and then it slows again further east as you make your way in towards Mississauga onto the Gardner. Also delays as you make your way into and actually as you head out of the downtown core. We do have problems that I can't see on the westbound up 403 at Waterdown Road. Heads up, we're dealing with a stalled vehicle that is blocking the right lane.
1: The CP24 traffic report is brought to you by
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0: Over now to Susan Wynn at the TTC Transit Control Center once again, checking in to see if there are ongoing problems on the TTC, Susan.
3: Good morning, Adra. So yes, we are still tracking that delay on line 2. We're experiencing signal problems on the eastern portion of line 2 westbound approaching Victoria Park Station. Because of this, trains are moving a bit slower through that stretch. For customers, you will experience longer travel times of up to 5 to 10 minutes through that area. We do have signal maintainers on scene working to fix that problem to get those trains back to regular speed, but leave yourself plenty of extra travel time if you are traveling through line 2 this morning between Victoria Park and Kennedy stations. Above ground, we are dealing with a collision that's blocking our streetcar rails over at Lakeshore Boulevard and Legion Road, which is just west of Park Lawn. This is affecting our 501 Queen, 507 Long Branch, and 508 Lakeshore routes. We are missing several stops in that area, and it is causing major delays through that portion of the route. So again, leave yourself plenty of extra travel time if you are taking line 2 or any of those streetcar routes that I just mentioned. Check our service alerts on our website for the latest. Over to you, Nick and Jen.
4: Volleyball.
5: Susan, thank you. Well, a longtime member of Premier Doug Ford's cabinet is stepping down.
4: After 8 years at Queen's Park, Caroline Mulrooney says she will resign from cabinet and as York Simcoe MPP, effective June 5th. Mulrooney is the Minister of Francophone Affairs and President of the Treasury Board. She says becoming an empty nester last year and the death of her father, former Prime Minister Brian Mulrooney, the year before that, has clarified what matters and led to the decision to begin a new chapter. In a statement posted on X, she thanked Premier Ford for his friendship and said it was an honor to serve in his cabinet. Mulrooney's resignation means a by-election will now be held in York Simcoe.
5: Meantime, the Ford government is going to court to try to prevent the release of documents about its ill-fated blue license plates. Government lawyers have applied for judicial review of decisions by Ontario's Information and Privacy Commissioner, ordering the province to release documents in response to a Freedom of Information request by the Canadian press. Now, the blue plates, you remember these, rolled out in early 2020, but the government stopped issuing them soon after because of visibility issues. If light hit them, you could barely read them. The province has not said, though, what its plans are for getting the already some 200,000 issued plates off the roads. And the Ontario Liberals have officially rejected MP Nate Erskine-Smith's appeal following his narrow nomination loss in Scarborough Southwest a couple of weeks ago. Erskine-Smith alleged voting irregularities after losing by just 19 votes to local business owner Ansahal Hafiz earlier this month. He flagged missing voter signatures and questionable address proofs, but in a 17-page decision, the three-part person party panel ruled the issues were simply record-keeping errors. Erskine-Smith now says a future bid for the Liberal leadership is much less likely. Meantime, a statement from the Ontario Liberal Party reads in part, "We are making the panel's full report publicly available today so that members, candidates, and Ontarians can review the findings for themselves. With this process now complete, our full attention turns to Scarborough Southwest. As this party has done time and time again over the last 160 years, we will unite behind our candidate and work together to win this seat." Again, Premier Ford has yet to announce a date for the Scarborough Southwest by-election, which must be held before August. And now there are at least two that we'll see in the province.
4: Well, it was a very rainy weekend in our city, which led to a busier than normal weekend for Toronto firefighters. The service says it responded to 672 emergency incidents in a 24-hour period, with call volumes 36% higher than typical across all categories. That includes a 339% increase in hazmat calls, including downed wires. There were also 300% more calls than normal for other incidents, including water-related issues, a 115% increase in rescues, and a 42% increase in fire suppression alarm related incidents.
5: And fire crews are still on scene of a two-alarm industrial fire in North York. Crews were first called to a warehouse on Ashbourne Road near Keel and Finch around 9:45 Sunday night. Firefighters were met with heavy flames, but they were knocked down fairly quickly. Crews were tackling hot spots throughout the night, and they're still on scene, keeping an eye on any possible flare-ups. Fortunately, nobody was injured. Now, this is the same address where another fire broke out late last week. Chopper 24 was above that scene last Thursday afternoon as crews doused flames.

0: that appeared to break out in a pile of scrap metal. Fortunately, again, no injuries were reported there.
1: The 2026 FIFA World Cup trophy will be in the city today after making a stop in the nation's capital. Prime Minister Mark Carney posed with and hoisted the trophy in Ottawa yesterday ahead of the start of the tournament in 18 days. Today, the biggest prize in sports will be at Nathan Phillips Square for a special invite-only event starting at noon. Canada will host 13 matches between Toronto and Vancouver, and the first home game will be played Friday, June 12th at Toronto Stadium against Bosnia and Herzegovina. The arrival of the FIFA World Cup will give some people a chance to experience the tournament and others the possibility of earning extra cash. Harrison Staffing will be working the Canada Soccer House at the Harbourfront Centre. The company is primarily filling bartender roles along with some bussers and has been taking applications to fill up to 150 roles since last month. A recent online survey found 14% of the respondents indicated they wouldn't consider taking on temporary or gig work related to major events such as this.
0: Absolutely. Okay, well, Drake is taking over the top of the Billboard 200 albums charts as his three new albums, Iceman, Habibti, and Maid of Honor, debut in the top three spots.
2: I'm doing my big one, you doing a little one. What kind of man are you? A middle one.
1: This marks the first time an artist has held the top three spots on the Billboard 200 concurrently since it began publishing on a regular weekly basis in March 1956. Iceman entered the over 400,000 album units earned in the U.S., marking the second largest week of 2026 for an album and the biggest week of the year for an R&B hip-hop set. Congrats to Drake.
0: That's huge. Okay, mm-hmm. In other news this morning, a young boy has been taken to hospital after being bitten by a coyote in Markham. It's the second incident in that city in just the past few days.
1: CP24's Courtney Hills is following the story, joins us live from Markham with the latest, Courtney, and obviously very concerning for the residents given that these two incidents happen in such close proximity.
3: Mm-hmm. Yeah, it all seems to be connected by this green space in Markham, and that's why York Regional Police are putting this message out there. People need to be aware there are coyotes here, and there have been a couple of concerning incidents. You mentioned just last night there was a young boy believed to be about 4 or 5 years old playing in this park. This is the Bruce Boyd Parkette. It's just off of McCowan, popular spot for a lot of people who live in the area. And according to police, they say that child was bitten by the coyote. His injuries described as minor, non-life-threatening. He has... was taken to hospital to get some treatment, but you can imagine how scary that is, of course, for the boy, his family, and for residents in this neighborhood. People who live around here say they're seeing coyotes quite a bit. I'll let you hear from a gentleman who I talked to who lives across the street from this park.
4: I came and I couldn't bring my car to the house, mm-hmm. so I talked to the officer. He said, no, stay there. It's a coyote attack. That's what he said. I did not say anything, yeah.
3: Are you seeing the coyotes in this area right now?
4: I do. I walk every day, walk the dogs, so I see it almost every day, coyote. They walk by, they used to be in that. Mm-hmm. Now the Toronto Conservation Authority planted trees and put the fence around for the deer not to eat, I believe, and that disturbs their path.
3: And I have heard that from people who live in this neighborhood saying, you know, this is a really big green space. They do see coyotes quite often. They live in this area and they feel, you know, it is because of some of the development that's ongoing in this community. And the message, of course, from city officials, from the police, make sure you're giving these animals lots of space. Don't feed them. We know the city has been monitoring this situation, especially given what happened just last week, guys. It was on Thursday morning. Police also called to this area in Markham, not this park, but a park that's about a 20-minute walk from where we are, again, connected to the green space where a 16-year-old girl was bitten by a coyote. Minor injuries there, but alarming, of course, right? So we're going to see what the police have to say about this later this morning. And I've also reached out to the city to see if they're going to do anything differently, maybe, you know, increase the number of animal services officers in the area or, you know, just improve the messaging here, just letting people know, you know, what has happened over the last little while. Over to you.
1: Okay, CP24's Courtney Hills joining us live from Markham. Thank you.
0: Well, the Blue Jays are opening a 3-game series against the Miami Marlins at home tonight after wrapping up a series against Pittsburgh.
5: Cease to Horwitz. And Spencer Horwitz has tattooed it.
1: Former Blue Jays Spencer Horwitz homered on the first pitch of the game yesterday, and that set the tone for the rest of it as the Pirates went on to win 4-1, snapping Toronto's four-game win streak.
0: And perhaps more concerning, Dylan Cease left the game in the fifth because of a sore left hamstring, and then it gets worse for Toronto right here. Vladdy Guerrero Jr. leaving the game in the bottom half of that inning. Take a look at the next angle. Wow. Ball right off the right elbow. Here's more from John Schneider.
6: Yeah, just talk to him quick. It's a right elbow contusion. X-rays were negative for a fracture or anything like that. Kind of caught him in a weird spot, like in the nerve, too. It was kind of numb. That's why he came out right away. See how he is tomorrow, but good news with the X-rays. Yeah, went out the first time. He was, like, cramping up a little bit, and then I think still kind of felt it, obviously, so wanted to be careful. He's going to get an MRI, but all the testing and stuff seemed pretty positive. He said he wants to make his next start, so just see how he is the next couple days, and just hoping for good news.
1: Yeah, hoping for good news indeed, because so many players are injured right now. Treya Savage is expected to get the start tonight for the Blue Jays.
0: And after four straight wins as well, right? I mean, really disappointing indeed. So let's hope that everyone can get back and get healthy again. Okay, coming up next, speaking of healthy, it's Meal Prep Monday.
1: Yeah, food and nutrition consultant Shauna Thomas joining us with some great ideas for your excursions and picnics. Stay tuned. Okay. This looks so yummy. We'll be right back.
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10: It's 7:47 a.m. You're watching CP24 Breakfast. A little cloud cover lingering as we get our Monday going, but definitely an improvement from the weekend. We had a stationary front doing what they do and sitting, you guessed it, stationary over us here in the city and across the GTA. But the good news is high pressure returns to the forecast. We'll see some sunshine right now, sitting at 14 degrees, feeling like 17 heading into the afternoon. Very sunny, very seasonal. Winds are northwesterly right now, becoming southerly later on. And that means a whole lot of warmth. Thankfully, a change. And as we head in towards the middle of the week, it gets even nicer. Coming up, I'll have a full look at your long-range forecast, and we'll talk about some of active weather potentially returning. But right now, we'll send things over to Ajwa with a look at your drive.
11: It does continue to be quite busy, Jess. We had some problems on the southbound 404 actually happening just south of 16th. My camera's out, so I'll just show you the backlog. South of 16th, it is a collision. It does have the left lane blocked, so this is why you're running into that delay as you approach the situation. Once you head onto the 401, some minor problems. Eastbound, just as you get into collectors through Dixie, piece of the right lane blocked because of that stalled transport truck. Westbound on the 401, getting busier from Brimley out towards Yonge Street, and pretty jammed. I can't show you it because my camera's out, so I'll show you the Gardner. Can't show you that either, but if your travels take you on the southbound 400, slowdowns from Shepherd onto the east and westbound 401 ramps on city streets. One problem, blocking lanes on the West Mall just south of Dundas. Nick and Jen, I'll send it back to you.

0: Okay, we missed Shauna because of Victoria Day Monday, the holiday, but Shauna Thomas is back this week with Meal Prep Monday, and we're starting with some really great salad ideas because that picnic and beach weather is kind of moving in finally after all the rain.
1: Oh, yeah. You would need an umbrella to cover all this over the weekend, Shauna. That was so dreary, but this is definitely going to brighten people's spirits.
2: For sure.
1: Also, your appetite. These are really appealing looking dishes as well here.
2: Thank you, Nick.
1: Yeah, for real.
2: So the reason I love these salads is, first of all, there's no lettuce. No lettuce in sight. Yeah. So you can meal prep these at the beginning of the week and eat them all week long, which is what I really like about salads.
1: I like
2: because
1: that,
2: if you're making and dressing a salad, typically, you're only eating it that day,
1: right? Yeah, once you've dressed it,
2: it's over.
1: Yeah.
2: But not these ones. They're really good. So we'll start with this peanut noodle salad.
1: Oh, I love peanuts and salad.
2: The reason me too, and I love this one because you're using leftover spaghetti.
1: Okay.
2: So everybody...
1: Just regular spaghetti.
2: Just regular spaghetti, you know? And you could actually use any sort of noodle in here. A vermicelli would be really nice. But using leftovers, I love. I hate food waste, as you know.
1: Yes.
2: So if you can repurpose that spaghetti that's just sitting in your fridge, it's excellent. So what we do here is I slice up a whole bunch of cabbage. So there's about 4 cups of cabbage in here.
1: Oh,
2: it's actually more cabbage than there is spaghetti. and then I do some carrots and a little bit of radicchio. So that combination actually is like a bag of coleslaw mix.
1: Yeah,
2: right. So if you don't want to do that and cut up all the cabbage,
0: just get that bag of coleslaw.
2: Just get a bag of coleslaw mix. Dump that in. Super easy. Some green onions, some peanuts. But the big thing here is the dressing. The peanut dressing. I just throw everything into a jar and shake it up. So I use an all-natural peanut butter, but I mean, use whatever you have. And there's some lime in there, some soy sauce, ginger, garlic. I sweeten it with a little bit of maple syrup. And then thin it out with some water, pour it all on there. And here, you can dive right in and serve yourself. And you can add as many peanuts as you like. Unfortunately, this is not school safe.
1: No.
2: but this is definitely something that would feed your family.
0: Oh, thank you. Gave me a big
2: There you go.
1: A bit mental on
2: But this one
0: thank you so much.
2: It's good cold, it's good room temperature, and I added in some edamame as well.
1: Protein.
2: Yeah, so that's the protein in this one along with the peanuts. So really, really economical as well.
0: Wow.
2: So this one, all this together comes to under $5 for all of this.
0: No way.
2: And this would serve 4-6 people, depending if it's a main or a side. So each serving is under $1. I mean, it's really, really economical, this one. I love it, and I love
1: the flavors.
2: Isn't it good?
0: So delicious.
2: And I love ginger, so there's a ton of ginger in there. Really, really good. And so if you're using leftover spaghetti and a bag of coleslaw mix, too, I mean, it is
1: great.
2: It's great. But I always have a cabbage sitting in my fridge because they also last forever. So those are something that, you know, you can really bulk a salad up with and get that extra fiber.
1: What about once you've cut into the cabbage? I mean, if you cover it, but does it still have a pretty good
2: life? Yeah. It really does. And if it gets a little, like, not looking so hot, you just slice that part off and everything underneath.
0: Like a piece of bad cheese.
2: Exactly. Just take that part off. Pretend it never existed, and then you're good to go. Absolutely.
0: Next up, Shauna, we've got this crispy rice salad. It looks amazing, like so fresh, and you've got some shrimp in there,
2: And then there's shrimp in here, too. So this one, again, we're using leftover rice, and you need to use leftover rice for this one. And so I always batch cook. When I'm making rice, I'll make extra and have it in the fridge for meals. But what we do, you can see right
1: here. What kind
2: of rice? Just regular, I just use long grain, brown rice. You can use white rice, whatever you have. Not sushi rice, like not a really, really sticky one. That wouldn't work as well, because what we're doing is we're putting it in the oven and I'm spicing it up with some red curry paste and sesame oil. And I put it
1: like
2: in
1: on a pan?
2: Yeah, I put it in a pan for 400 degrees for about half an hour. And it makes this delicious, crispy, crunchy rice, and it's so full of flavor. And so I have all of these other ingredients too. We have a whole cucumber in here, some radishes. You can add whatever you want, but I dump this. The important thing is that you're putting in all the crispy rice right before
0: then
2: you mix it together.
0: Should I mix it now?
2: Yeah, mix it together.
0: So
2: because if you put it in beforehand, it's going to absorb all the dressing.
1: So the mousse and it's crispy.
2: But look how beautiful
0: that.
2: That is all together.
0: Oh my goodness.
2: So nice. And the shrimp is really good. The texture's in here, crunchy, creamy avocado, and we have the spiciness from the radishes. radishes. It's so delicious.
0: Okay, Nick, where's your plate? Yeah. Here, I'll give you if you want to use that plate.
1: Yeah, I really went overboard.
2: Okay. Yeah.
1: I guess I must be hungry.
2: That's here, okay. You can some more. Eat it throughout the day.
1: Yeah. Yeah.
2: But the reason I love this one, too, is the dressing.
0: Avocado.
2: So it's like a ginger soy dressing. Uh-huh. So good. And I added some hot honey in here.
1: Rice.
2: Isn't that good?
1: Mm-hmm.
2: Yeah, it's almost like these tiny itty-bitty little croutons in there.
0: Yeah,
2: but the spiciness from the red curry paste I put in there and the sesame oil, the flavor is just so excellent.
1: You got to get to the cost and et cetera.
2: Yeah. So this one, a little more expensive with the shrimp.
1: With the shrimp, yeah, I was thinking.
2: Right? So this one is just under $10 for the whole thing. Mm. But when you think about it, if 4 to 6 people are eating this, it's still under $2 a serving.
1: Yep.
2: So, I mean, yes, you know, when you see me bringing in salads and stuff, I usually like to keep them as cheap as possible. Mm. So when I say like around $10, I'm sure everyone's going, what? But when you think $2 each for this really wonderful salad, and like
1: that
2: I said,
1: so good.
2: You can meal prep it and eat it all week long.
0: Oh my God.
1: You've done it again, Shauna. Thank you so much. Where do we find this again?
2: Everything will be on my Instagram and Facebook, Shauna Thomas Nutrition, one word. They'll both be up there this week in time for, you know, the beautiful weather, hopefully this coming weekend.
1: Looks good. Jeff says it's going to be nice.
2: Yay, excellent.
1: And this has been great. Shauna, thank you so much.
2: My pleasure.
0: Thanks, Shauna. My mouth is full.
2: I know.
1: This is amazing. We're back with more breakfast at 8 o'clock.
0: So good.
1: Wow, that's delicious.
0: The textures are amazing. Yeah. Oh, my gosh.
2: Thank you, guys.
1: I love that. Great hat.
2: Yeah.
1: It's really,
0: really good. Wow.
2: Yeah.
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0: We're live in Markham this morning, where just a few days after a coyote bit a teenage girl, there's been another incident, a coyote encounter with a young boy. We'll have details with Courtney Heels coming up.
1: Caroline Mulroney, longtime member of the Premier's cabinet, is set to resign and leave provincial politics by the end of next week. We'll have the latest developments.
0: And we're only 18 days away from the start of the FIFA World Cup in Toronto. The trophy is making a stop in the city today as well. Hey, good morning, Toronto. Welcome to CP24 Breakfast. Thanks so much for joining us on this Monday, May the 25th. I'm Jennifer Shung.
1: And I'm Nick Dixon. Yeah, thanks for being here this morning. Hope you had a decent weekend after all that weather. I don't even think anyone could say they had a great weekend because really the conditions were just awful out there. But this week, the sun looks like it's shining on Toronto, and we're going to enjoy that. Bill's away, but Jess Smith is in for him this morning. And Jess, these clouds are parting. The sun is shining.
0: Yeah, finally.
1: The rain has finally gone away.
2: Listen, it was raining sideways, I swear, at one point on Saturday. I'm like, this is...
1: I was fighting my umbrella.
2: Truly, I saw more umbrellas inside out and in the garbage the next day than I really could even begin to count. But we do have some relief thanks to high pressure moving in. But that stationary front was doing what they do and sitting, you guessed it, stationary for the bulk of the weekend. So much so that it, again, canceled that Bruno Mars show. But the good news is it's been rescheduled. The sunshine is returning. A plane is landing. Look at all that. Beautiful start to the day. Sitting at 14 still, a fairly moderate north-northwesterly wind. But those winds will change direction as we head in towards kind of our late morning, early afternoon. And it gets significantly nicer. Again, the bulk of that front has pushed its way east. It is going to bring some pretty severe weather to portions of eastern Ontario, Quebec, and Atlantic Canada. Still dealing with some fog advisories in place through parts of the GTA, but for the most part, we are seeing that burn off. We'll see a very seasonal daytime high. Winds again southerly, very comfortable, but that UV index is on the higher side. So although it isn't that, you know, 25 feeling 30 type of day, don't let that fool you. You still have to take care of yourself regardless when it comes to sun protection and hydration. I'll have more on your full forecast right now. Adjoa, how was that drive?
3: It continues to be not the easiest go for commuters heading on the southbound 404. Jess, watching a problem slow down the drive. Southbound 404, just as you make your way south of 16th. So it's the HOV as well as the left lane that is blocked to this collision. The good news, at least emergency crews are on scene, but quickly backing up the drive from well before 16th Ave. Headed towards the 401. Problems which are off to the shoulder no longer. So eastbound on the 401 in the collectors through Dixie. We do have emergency crews that have arrived on scene. It's an MTO truck that does have the right lane blocked. The stalled truck still off to the side, but starting to back up the drive in those collector lanes. West 401 remains busy from Brimley out to Yonge, and still a slow go on the Gardner as you head into and out of the downtown core between Royal York and York Bay Yonge on City Street. So just a heads up, we saw that collision on the West Mall just south of Dundas. Also missed a problem on the highways. Westbound 403 at Waterdown Road, still the stalled vehicle blocking a live lane.
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3: Once again with Susan Nguyen at the TTC Transit Control Center. Good morning again, Susan. Checking to see if there's still issues on TTC Line 2.
6: Good morning, Adjoa. Yes, we are still tracking those minor delays on Line 2 due to signal problems near Victoria Park Station. Because of that, customers may experience travel times of up to 5 to 10 minutes through that portion of the route. Signal maintainers are on scene working to resolve that problem as quickly as possible to get regular train service speed through that area. Aside from that, the rest of the transit network is moving very well. That earlier collision over at Lakeshore and Legion has cleared, so all our surface routes are moving normally at this hour. For more details on this delay on Line 2, check our service alerts on our website. Over to you, Nick and Jen.
0: Okay, Susan, thanks for the update. A longtime member of Premier Doug Ford's cabinet is stepping down.
1: Caroline Mulroney says she's told the Premier that she will resign from cabinet and as the York Simcoe MPP effective June 5th. She says becoming an empty nester last year and the death of her father, former Prime Minister Brian Mulroney, the year before that, has clarified to her what matters and led the decision to step back from elected life to begin a new chapter. In a statement posted on X, she thanked Premier Ford for his trust and friendship and said it was an honor to serve in his cabinet. Mulroney's resignation means a by-election will now have to be held in the York Simcoe riding.
0: And Premier Ford is reacting to the news, sharing this photo of himself with Mulroney on social media. He says Mulroney is more than a colleague, calling her a close personal friend. Mulroney has also served as Attorney General of Ontario and Minister of Transportation. Ford says Ontario is lucky to have benefited from her calm and steady leadership.
1: Well, a young boy's been taken to hospital after being bitten by a coyote in Markham. It's the second incident in the city in just the past few days.
0: CP24's Courtney Hills is following this story and joins us live with the latest. And Courtney, you've also spoken to some residents in the area about their reaction to this. Mm-hmm.
5: Yeah, it seems like a lot of people are aware of what happened last night, Nick and Jen. We're in this parkette this morning. It's pretty close to a school, so a lot of parents are starting to take their kids to school this morning. A lot of people are out walking their dogs, and they say they've seen either this coyote or a couple of coyotes in the area. It's not clear if it might be the same animal or if there's just a few in this area, but they say it has to do with this green space, right? We're standing right in front of it. It's connected to this parkette, and it stretches quite a ways through Markham. It connects to quite a few parks, and that's why the police are putting out this message saying this coyote is on the move in the area, or coyotes, and they want people to be aware there have been a couple of concerning incidents, including the one last night. According to police, they were called to this park. This is Bruce Boyd Parkette. It was about 7:30 last night, over reports of a child who was bitten by a coyote. We're told the boy is between 4 to 5 years old. His injuries not life-threatening, but he was taken to hospital just to make sure he is okay. And talking to people, they say there's also reports that a dog was attacked in all of this, and it sounds like neighbors rushed in to try and help this family out. I'll let you hear from a gentleman who I talked to a few minutes ago. He says his wife saw the whole thing. He talked about how concerning this all is.
7: I'm so scared because this coyote getting more aggressive recently. She start, you see, by that side, Mingy and Brock, just a few days ago, a girl, 17, that's a big girl. This time is small kids.
5: And that gentleman was referencing an incident that happened just a few days ago. Last Thursday, police also called to this area connected to the green space. That was Baroque Park. So it's about a 20-minute walk from where we are. In that case, a 16-year-old girl bitten by a coyote, minor injuries there. But at the time, there was that heads up put out in the community that that had happened. And we know Animal Services was keeping a close eye on the situation in this part of the city. We'll see what the city has to say about this latest case, guys. But you can imagine how upsetting it is for people, especially with kids or anybody with small animals, that sort of thing, in this general area, hearing reports of a coyote that seems quite comfortable with the public. On the other hand, we're hearing from people who say, you know, this is green space. This is where they live. People shouldn't be getting too close. They need to give it space. So there is a lot of reaction to this. Over to you.
1: Yeah, absolutely. And concern too. Okay, CP24's Courtney Hills live for us in Markham this morning again. Court, thanks.
0: Well, fire crews are still on the scene of a two-alarm industrial fire in North York.
1: Crews were initially called to a warehouse on Ashbourne Road. That's near Keele and Finch. About 9:45 last night, firefighters were met with heavy flames, but they were knocked down fairly quickly. Crews tackled hotspots throughout the night, and they're still on scene, keeping an eye on any possible flare-ups. Fortunately, nobody was injured in this fire.
0: And this is the same address where another fire broke out late last week. Chopper 24 was over the scene last Thursday afternoon as fire crews doused flames that appeared to break out in a pile of scrap metal. No injuries were reported in that fire either.
1: Well, it was a very rainy weekend in the city, which led to a busier than normal weekend for Toronto firefighters. The service says it responded to 672 emergency incidents in just a 24-hour period, with call volumes being 36% higher than typical across all categories. That includes a 339% increase in hazmat calls, including downed wires. There were also 300% more calls than normal for other incidents, including water-related issues, 115% increase in rescues, and a 42% increase in fire suppression alarm-related incidents.
0: Well, multiple people are in the hospital after a crash in Caledon. The crash took place around 6:45 last night at Highway 10 and King Street. OPP tells CB24 that at least two people were taken to the hospital with serious but non-life-threatening injuries.
1: The search for a missing 14-year-old girl in North York continues. Esther was last seen shortly after midnight on May 16th in the area of Bathurst and Hotspur Road, just south of the 401. That was about half an hour after she was seen at Earl Bales Park. Now, we've since learned Esther is on the autism spectrum. Police have also created a new website, tps.to/findEsther. They've also put this number out as well to help keep the public updated on the latest information.
0: The Ford government is going to court to try to prevent the release of documents about its ill-fated blue license plates. Government lawyers have applied for a judicial review of decisions by Ontario's Information and Privacy Commissioner, ordering the province to release documents in response to a Freedom of Information request by the Canadian Press. The blue plates rolled out in early 2020, but the government stopped issuing them soon after because of visibility issues. The province has not said what its plan is for getting the already issued plates off the roads.
1: Meantime, the Ontario Liberals have officially rejected MP Nate Erskine-Smith's appeal following his narrow nomination loss in Scarborough Southwest. Erskine-Smith, you may remember, alleged voting irregularities after losing by just 19 votes to business owner Ansal Hafiz earlier this month. He flagged missing voter signatures and questionable address proofs, but in a 17-page decision, the three-person party panel ruled the issues were simply record-keeping errors. Erskine-Smith now says a future bid for the Liberal Party leadership is much less likely. A statement from the Ontario Liberal Party reads in part, "We are making the panel's full report publicly available so that members, candidates, and Ontarians can review the findings for themselves. With this process now complete, our full attention turns to Scarborough Southwest. As this party has done time and again over the last 160 years, we will unite behind our candidate and work together to win this seat." And Premier Ford now has to call two by-elections, one in the riding of York Simcoe for Caroline Mulroney, and of course this one in Scarborough Southwest. This by-election must be held, though, initially, or by, pardon me, before August.
0: All right, time to talk some baseball. The Blue Jays open a three-game series against the Miami Marlins at home tonight after wrapping up a series against Pittsburgh.
8: Cease to Horwitz, and Spencer Horwitz has tattooed it.
1: Yeah, swinging the big bat, former Jay Spencer Horwitz homering on the first pitch of the game yesterday, really setting the tone as the Pirates beat the Jays 4-1, snapping the team's four-game win streak.
0: But perhaps more concerning, Dylan Cease left in the fifth inning because of a sore left hamstring. It got worse for Toronto with Vladimir Guerrero Jr. leaving the game in the bottom half of that inning as well after being hit on the right elbow by a pitch.
9: Yeah, just talk to him quick. It's a right elbow contusion. X-rays were negative for a fracture or anything like that. Kind of caught him in a weird spot, like in the nerve, too. It was kind of numb. That's why he came out right away. See how he is tomorrow, but good news with the X-rays. Yeah, went out the first time. He was, like, cramping up a little bit, and then I think still kind of felt it, obviously, so wanted to be careful. He's going to get an MRI, but all the testing and stuff seemed pretty positive. He said he wants to make his next start, so just see how he is the next couple days, and just hoping for good news.
1: So Treya Savage is expected to get the start for the Jays tonight, but again, that injury bug just keeps biting the Jays this season.
0: I know, yeah.
1: Yeah, it's one thing really after another.
0: Must be so frustrating. Okay, well, on to brighter things. The 2026 FIFA World Cup trophy will be in our city today after making a stop in the nation's capital.
1: Yeah, Prime Minister Mark Carney posed with and hoisted the trophy and then kissed it. This was in Ottawa yesterday ahead of the start of the tournament next month. I think he thinks he's won. Today, the biggest prize in sports will be in Nathan Phillips Square for a special invite-only event, which starts at noon. Canada, of course, is hosting 13 matches, six here in Toronto, the rest in Vancouver. First home game for Team Canada will be played Friday, June 12th at Toronto Stadium against Bosnia-Herzegovina. Can't wait for that.
0: Yeah, I almost didn't recognize him because we've been reading the script because we're
1: well,
0: so used to seeing him.
1: Else,
0: it's a bit jarring. Okay, and the arrival of the FIFA World Cup will give some people a chance to experience the tournament and others the possibility of earning some extra cash.
1: Yeah, opportunity is there. Harrison Staffing will be working the Canada Soccer House at Harbourfront Centre. The company is primarily filling bartender roles along with some bussers and also been taking applications to fill about 150 roles since last month. A recent online survey found 14% of respondents indicated they would consider taking on some temporary or gig work related to major events like FIFA.
0: Well, speaking of big events, a successful weekend for the Canadian Grand Prix in Montreal.
10: He's going to become the first driver to win his first four Grand Prix all in a row. The checkered flag's there again for Kimi Antonelli.
1: Kimi Antonelli, just 19 years old, he drives for Mercedes, picked up his fourth consecutive win of this season. Despite inclement weather, the F1 race drew close to 360,000 fans. That is a record for the Canadian Grand Prix. Wow, 360,000 fans.
0: Yeah, that's a lot of people.
1: That's a ton of people.
0: Mm-hmm.
1: Yeah, going like this.
0: Yeah. Squirrel. Squirrel,
1: yeah.
0: Squirrel,
1: yeah.
0: Squirrel. Okay, I'll stop. Am I AI? Okay.
1: Definitely not. Definitely not.
0: AI can't, you know,
1: cannot replicate you.
0: Yeah. Revelers in Hong Kong celebrated a staple food, steamed buns.
1: Oh, speaking of. Yeah, this event is part of an annual festival. The goal is to grab as many buns as possible in 3 minutes, with permission, of course. Contestants earn points based on how high up the buns they grabbed were. I'm glad this is about actual buns. It's believed retrieving a bun from the top of the tower brings good luck to the collector's family.
0: Did you ever witness this when you were in Hong Kong?
1: I did not. This must be post 1982 or so.
0: Yeah.
1: Because I don't remember this. But look at the technique there. Just rip and bag them. Rip and bag.
0: But they're also using the buns to hoist themselves up. Are they not?
1: Well, I think there's like some poles behind there.
0: Yeah, there are poles behind it.
1: Boy, that is a different kind of bun festival.
0: For sure. Consensual.
1: Yeah. Consensual bun grabbing.
0: Yeah.
1: Yeah.
0: Oh, my gosh. I love those steamed buns. They're a different breed of carbohydrate.
1: They really are.
0: They're so fluffy. Yeah, like, it's. I think it's the same bun material.
1: It's almost like a donut in a way, sort of. Like, not
0: Chinese
1: quite, but like,
0: donut.
1: Yeah, like, it's
0: the same one on a Cha Siu Bao, like the steamed pork bun,
1: yes.
0: Where you break it open and the meat is inside sweet and sour and nice. Mm-hmm. Okay.
1: Yeah.
0: All right. Well, good bon stuff. Appetit. Yeah. Mm-hmm. After the buns, we've got your birthdays and other milestones.
1: The birthday bumps. Yeah. That's all coming up.
0: Jess and Agile will tee it up on the other side of the break. Stay tuned.
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0: It's a birthday.
1: We didn't plan that. But, you know, we want to celebrate you.
0: We do.
1: We're going to kick things off with, who are we kicking things off with, Jess?
2: A fifth birthday.
1: Oh.
0: Number five, happy fifth birthday to Skylar. Lots of love from your mom, dad, Joshua, Logan, and RJ.
1: And wishing a very happy birthday to my dearest papa, Daljeet. You are the heart of the family and our greatest blessing. Lots of love from your princess, Hanur, your wife, Navit, your brothers, sisters, all your family members, and your friends.
0: And a very happy third birthday to Callie with lots of love from your mom, your dad, McKenna, Nana, Papa, and the rest of your family.
1: And a happy 12th birthday to Samantha. We hope your day is just as amazing as you are. We are so proud of you and all you've accomplished. Never stop dreaming. We love you. Big, big love always. Mommy, Daddy, Sissy, and the rest of the family.
0: Happy 14th birthday to Nicholas. Ooh. Your family, hoping that you enjoy every minute of it. Love your mom, your dad, your sister, Patricia, and the whole family.
1: And a happy 3rd birthday going out to Noah. Love Mommy, Daddy, and the whole family.
0: Wishing Addie a very happy birthday with love. Lots of love you so much. Hope you have a wonderful day ahead from your dad and your mom.
1: Lots of love.
0: Yeah.
1: Happy 9th birthday to Savannah from your mom, your dad, Cassidy, Tricelle, Cece, Kaden. Lots of love. Now go look under your bed.
0: Ooh, a surprise.
1: Yes.
0: Well, John and Chris are wishing their dad, Blake, a very happy 59th birthday.
1: Nice.
0: Happy birthday, Dad.
1: Happy 3rd birthday. This one going out to Daphne. We finally got you on the big screen. Hope you have the best birthday, Silly Bean. Love Mommy, Dad, Cole, Landon, Claire, and your entire family.
0: And a very happy birthday going out to Renee with love from your husband, Wyatt.
1: And happy birthday to, not my lovely husband, but her lovely husband, Mervin, celebrating his 46th birthday today. We wish you all the best. Love Mommy, Stephen, and AC.
0: And happy 11th birthday. Hopefully I'm saying this right, to the very lovely Princess Agulia or Julia.
1: Julia,
0: there we go. Miss Julia, wishing you a day filled with much joy and happiness. Lots of love. Much love, Bella. Love your mom, your dad, Dominic, and all of your nonos and nonas and your family.
1: Big Italian family. Oh. Love that. Happy 7th birthday, which is going out to our Princess Karifka. Love from your mom, dad, sisters, brothers, aunts, uncles, and grandparents.
0: And a happy 8th birthday to Mila with love. Lots of love from your mom, your dad, Ama, Appa, Grandpa, Grandma, and all of your friends and family.
1: And you know, if you want to celebrate like everybody we just celebrated,
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6: Guys.
13: All right, well, let's bring some of you back in. She was just about to break some news for us, but I guess we're going to hear it on air.
6: I was just about to say that I can't really hear anything. Okay. So I was about to just take my earpiece out.
13: Right, okay.
6: Sorry.
13: Hit the ground there, too. Okay.
6: Yeah.
13: Don't bend over. We'll just give you the keys.
6: It was irritating my ear. Right, okay. That's all I was about to say. Yeah. But
13: this sounds good, though.
6: Speaking of ears, I can't believe how well informed you are about this film. Nick, well, let's update everyone. Imagine being a piano tuner and then discovering you have a rare talent of cracking safes. That's the wild premise behind the new thriller Tuner, starring Leo Woodall. Excuse me?
14: Yes, ma'am?
15: The toilet's leaking. I'll give you an extra 100.
14: What'd she say?
16: She wants us to fix the toilet.
17: We're piano tuners. We fix pianos.
15: 200.
17: 500, we'll talk.
18: Harry Horowitz is piano tuner. This is Nikki. He is my apprentice.
6: So Leo plays Nikki, a gifted and intuitive piano tuner who becomes the protege of Dustin Hoffman's character, Harry. Leo tells Tyrone why this film is such a passion project for him.
19: Let's talk about working on this story.
20: It was a very, very special project for me. I believed in it the second I read it. You know, we're very lucky to do what we do, but it's still sometimes a rarity that they call them passion projects. And this one was such a passion project for me.
6: Tuner hits theaters May 29th. I'm excited to watch this.
13: Wow, this looks pretty gripping.
21: I'm excited to see Dustin Hoffman again. I mean, he hasn't been in much lately. And
6: when
21: he looks
6: Tyrone
21: great.
6: Caught up with him at TIFF, and they talked about this film as well, and he talked about, I don't know, I'm not quite sure exactly, but he talked about a piano, being able to play the piano, and he got so
21: emotional
6: and just such a great soul. I love when you get that human side
13: definitely,
6: of these people, right?
13: Some real, in a while. Some realness,
6: Okay, and if you're someone who enjoys taking in content from the comfort of your couch, Deli Boys is your next binge show.
22: We're here to meet with the proprietor of this esteemed establishment.
23: I know who you are. You guys are legends around these parts.
24: Hey, it ain't easy, pimp, but we out here.
25: Mr. Sugar, we've run out of places to hide our money.
26: I don't do anything illegal here. So we'll make this quick. We'll take a 20% cut of every dollar
6: laundered. Season 2 follows trust fund brothers Raj and Mir as they navigate the criminal underworld, clean up their blood money, and try to break into Philly's elite. And when we chat with Poorna Jagannathan, who also plays a no-nonsense gangster alongside Fred Armisen, they tell us about how the theme of vulnerability is prominent in this new season.
27: The vulnerability, like showing ourselves to each other is really a theme. This season was really hard for Lucky to do that to Max and trust Max enough. So I agree with like, you know, and there's also like a really funny bit which happened in rehearsal and they just kept it in, which is the two gangsters asking for consent before they make out. Remember that?
13: Yeah.
27: That was really funny.
13: Like, because even in crime, I'm sure they're like, well, it's...
27: Yes, yes. Like very woke, gentle, consent-seeking gangsters, which I thought was funny.
28: There's a real dichotomy between the two.
27: Yeah.
6: I am obsessed with Poorna. If you recall, she was the mom in Never Have I Ever. Davy's mom, that's right. And this is a complete opposite role for her, which is so cool to see how versatile she can be.
13: Yes.
6: Because she's a baddie. She's a gangster baddie in this, who plays Auntie Lucky. Lucky Auntie. Okay, season 2 of Deli Boys premieres Thursday, May 28th on Hulu on Disney Plus. There you go. So much content to take in, you guys.
13: Yeah, definitely. Okay, appreciate all that.
6: So thanks for guiding me without my earpiece.
21: Exactly. For sure. Right. Thanks, Sonia.
6: It's kind of nice when you can't hear people in your ear.
13: Exactly. All right,
6: Sonia. Running without earphones.
13: There you go. See you soon. And we'll see you soon as well. Back right after this quick break here on Breakfast.
29: This summer, let's level up.
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7: We are live in Markham this morning in a neighborhood where just a few days after a coyote bit a teenage girl, there has been another coyote encounter, this time involving a young boy.
8: Caroline Mulrooney, a longtime member of the Premier Doug Ford's cabinet, is set to resign and leave provincial politics by the end of next week. Stay with us for the latest developments on this.
7: And we're now 18 days away from the start of the FIFA World Cup here in Toronto. The trophy, after stopping in Ottawa and being picked up by the Prime Minister yesterday, will be here in the city today. All right, good morning, Monday, May 25th. Thanks for joining us right here on CP24 Breakfast. Hope you're doing well. I'm Nick Dixon.
8: And I'm Jennifer Shung. Hope you had a nice weekend despite all the rain that we saw. Well, today, definitely a different story. We'll take you outside for a live look at how it's shaping up. Still seeing a bit of that residual cloud coverage, I guess. But, Jess, I think today people will be happy about the temperature going up to, you know, the low 20s and also some sunshine making its way through, right?
9: Listen, anything's better than what we had over the weekend, so I'll take it. I mean, we're still contending with that cloud cover. It's not completely gone just yet, but as we head into the late morning, early afternoon, we'll see that wind switch up. We'll see high pressure start to push its way in, and the residual cloud cover left over from that stationary front will say, see ya later. It will become an Eastern Ontario issue as we head throughout the second half of our day. Temperature-wise, 15, feels like 15. Winds are at 15. 15s across the board. That north-northwesterly wind still adding to some of that fresher feeling outside, but as the winds become more southerly later in the day, it gets significantly nicer. Again, still some cloud holding on, but as that system continues to push its way out, we'll get that clearing behind it. Watching for still a few fog advisories in place along that kind of eastern shoreline of Lake Ontario, but western shoreline. But the good news is it will start to dissipate as we head in towards the rest of our morning. 21, very seasonal, a lot more sunshine into that second half of our day, and it will be beautiful. The thing you have to think about now is that UV index, right? Although it isn't that 25 feeling 30 type of daytime high, we still have a really high UV index, so sun protection and hydration are key. Coming up, a full look at that long-range forecast, including

0: And this collision, which at one point was blocking the HOV in left lane, is all cleared over to the side. And you know what? Keep a bit of good news rolling. Toronto bound on the QEW, still busy coming out of Hamilton and into Burlington because of this collision. Now off to the side, no longer blocking those two right lanes. Heads up as well, we still have problems on the West Mall just as you make your way past Dundas. It was following an ongoing collision.
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0: CapitalDirect.ca. Well, checking in again with Susan Nguyen at the TTC Transit Control Center. Good morning, Susan. Still issues impacting TTC Line 2?
2: Good morning, Adra. So great news for our Line 2 riders. That early signal problem at Victoria Park Station has been resolved. Our crews worked very quickly to fix that issue. So trains are moving at regular speeds through that area. So there are absolutely no delays or disruptions anywhere in our transit system. It's green lights all across the board. But just a quick reminder, we do have nightly early subway closures on a portion of Line 1 this week. Starting tonight, subway service between Sheppard West and St. George stations will end early at midnight for planned track work. Shuttle buses will run on that closed portion of the line, and regular service resumes every morning at 6 a.m. For more details, check our service alerts on our website. 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
3: Thank you, Susan. Good to hear the update there. Meantime, a young boy has been taken to hospital after being bitten by a coyote in Markham. It's the second coyote incident in the city in just the past few days.
4: CP24's Courtney Hills is following this story and joins us live from Markham with the latest. And Courtney, some people actually witnessed the incident that happened involving the young boy.
5: Mm-hmm. That's right. There's quite a few homes right across the street from the park where this happened. I've talked to a few people who are out this morning. They're walking their dogs or they're getting ready to take their kids to school. And it seems like many are aware of what unfolded and they're sharing their concerns. York Regional Police confirmed they were called to this park in Markham. It's just off of McCowan. Over reports of a child who was bitten by a coyote. We're told the child between 4 and 5 years old. He is okay. His injuries were described as minor and he was taken to hospital just to be checked out. But again, you can imagine how upsetting that is for the child, for his family, for anybody who was in the park at the area. I just spoke with a man who lives across the street. He says his wife saw everything. Here's more.
6: My wife just came out from house and she's standing on the porch. She can see what happened. Mm-hmm. So she starts screaming. In the beginning, she think it's catch a small dog. So she saw the people start chasing because all the people screaming.
5: So again, this is at Bruce Boyd Parkette. It's a park that's kind of connected to this green space. And this green space, guys, stretches through a big chunk of this part of the city, connects to a number of other parks and walking trails. York Regional Police putting out the message, just getting people up to speed on what has happened here in terms of the incidents involving the coyotes, but also just making people aware that they've had these reports. And you just need to be careful. They're wild animals. They're out in the community. We've heard from the city of Markham. They say the same thing. You know, you need to give these animals space. Of course, and we've heard from people who also say because of all the development over the last couple of years, they expect to see coyotes kind of roaming around in the area. But what's concerning here is how close they seem to be getting to members of the public. We asked the police if we could talk to them about this, but they say this is really in the hands of Animal Services, Markham Animal Services. So we'll see what the city has to say about this later on. I'm sure they're concerned to hear of what has happened involving this young boy, if they have any plans to step up their surveillance or presence in the neighborhood, any signage, that sort of thing, or if they just will continue to get the message out there that there are coyotes around here and you just need to be careful. Over to you.
4: It's Courtney Hills joining us live from Markham. Thank you.
5: Thanks.
3: Longtime member of Premier Doug Ford's cabinet is stepping down.
4: Caroline Mulrooney says she has told Premier Ford that she will resign from cabinet and as York Simcoe MPP effective June 5th. She says becoming an empty nester last year and the death of her father, former Prime Minister Brian Mulrooney, the year before that, has clarified what matters and led to the decision to step back from elected life to begin a new chapter. In a statement posted on X, she thanked Premier Ford for his trust and friendship and said it was an honor to serve in his cabinet. Mulrooney's resignation means a by-election will now have to be held in the York Simcoe riding.
3: And joining us live now with more on this is Sabrina Nanji, founder and journalist at Queen's Park Observer. Sabrina, appreciate your time this morning. I mean, Caroline Mulrooney, when she sort of burst onto the political scene, she came in looking for that top job with the Conservative Party, was a rival of Premier Doug Ford's. Now he's talking about how close they've become as friends. But what do you make of this? Is there more to this than just life changing and a couple of different life events?
7: Well, as they say in politics, timing is everything, right? Mm. And Mulroney, who is a juggernaut at the cabinet table, a lot of people, even the premier today, saying openly that she's a calm and steady hand. And, you know, some sources say she's

0: Behind the scenes in Ford's inner circle, that this is a huge blow to the premier, and certainly I think a surprise to a lot of her caucus colleagues. Mulroney said she did inform the premier last night, and she's written to her constituents today, put the news out, officially on Twitter. But she has been, a steady hand for this government for the last, nearly a decade, 8 years since 2018. She served as Treasury Board President most recently. She's also the Minister of Francophone Affairs. She was Attorney General and Minister of Transportation. And while she has, kind of kept a relatively low profile when it comes to, maybe being less media facing than some of her colleagues, she has been, under fire herself, in particular over this jet purchase that has now been reversed from the Premier. And opposition critics have really been pounding her in question period, asking her why did she sign off on this? Because as Treasury Board, she would have been in charge of that. And for the Ford government, themselves, they have been dealing with just bad news headline after headline here, about the jet, about changes to freedom of information laws. So while Mulroney says this is very personal and it does seem to be a very kumbaya moment, a big surprise for the Ford government. And I think, a sign of a bigger cabinet shuffle perhaps to come.
1: Yeah, and maybe Sabrina, we can touch on what happened last week. A poll released by Liaison Strategies showed that the PC Conservatives are actually kind of losing ground. They've been losing it ever since that jet purchase was announced. Maybe do you think that it's kind of tied to this resignation from Caroline Mulroney in some way?
0: Well, publicly, we know what the official line is, right? That Mulroney says after her father, former Prime Minister Brian Mulroney, passed away recently, she's now an empty nester. Her four kids are off to university. And I guess, reading between the lines, it seems like maybe she's lost some of that fire, lost some of that passion. And this government is a government that's pretty long in the tooth. By the time the next election comes around, Ford will have been in power for over a decade. All governments have shelf lives. They've been also dealing with a huge staff turnover as well. So I think it's a combination of things, perhaps burnout. Mulroney's talking about her, what's happening in her own life personally. But you're right. We can't really ignore the backdrop of these negative poll numbers that essentially put the PCs and the Liberals, who are, permanently leaderless right now and dealing with their own fair share of drama, neck and neck with the Ford government. And so I do think that this might be a bit of a wake-up call for the premier to kind of change tack, look at what's really important to Ontarians, cost of living, housing, and then see if his policies are really measuring up to what the people want right now.
2: And of course, also, Sabrina, this also means a second by-election needs to be called now. We've got the Scarborough Southwest, now the York Simcoe one as well here. This is an opportunity to sort of take a look at, as Jen just alluded to, the poll numbers we've been seeing and kind of put them a little bit to the I know by-elections don't necessarily indicate absolute political will, but what about that? These two by-elections, there'll be a little more focus, I would think, on them now.
0: For sure. And, York Simcoe has long been a PC stronghold. And so I think the big question won't necessarily be whether or not it can remain, a PC blue for Doug Ford, but just how much they can win that by, and to see if, the Liberals and even the NDP can maybe take them down a couple of pegs in that York Simcoe by-election. Mulroney says she's going to be resigning as of June 5th. And so the premier will technically have 6 months until then to call the by-election. But it remains to be seen, and I do wonder if he'll just call them in tandem, because Scarborough Southwest, which is an NDP stronghold but has been, a Liberal bastion in the past, that one might be a little bit trickier for Doug Ford to win, but I do wonder if he calls them at the same time to kind of put together their resources, maybe make it a bit more difficult for his political rivals to, have volunteers in one riding and less so in the other. So certainly I do think that the by-elections would be a bit of a litmus test for how voters are feeling right now. You're right, by-elections, they tend to have lower turnout, especially during the summer. And so, it might not be a final verdict for the premier, but definitely I think they'll start to see and really pay attention to what the tea leaves are saying in the by-election circle.
1: Okay, Sabrina Nanji, founder and journalist at Queen's Park Observer, really appreciate your time. Thank you.
2: Thanks, Sabrina.
0: Thanks for having me.
2: All right. In other news this morning, fire crews still on scene of a two-alarm industrial fire in North York.
1: Crews were first called to a warehouse on Ashwarne Road near Keel and Finch around 9:45 last night. Firefighters were met with heavy flames, but they were knocked down fairly quickly. Crews also tackled hot spots throughout the night and are still on scene to keep an eye on any possible flare-ups. No one was injured in this fire.
2: Now, this is the same address where another fire broke out late last week. Chopper 24 over that scene last Thursday afternoon. As crews were dousing the flames, it appeared to break out in a pile of scrap. scrap metal. No injuries reported in this fire either.
1: And heads up, there's another early nightly closure to be aware of for this week for subway riders.
2: But it kind of varies depending on the night. So service will end at 11:59 p.m. on Line 1 between St. George and Shepherd West tonight, tomorrow, and Friday. This is due to ongoing track work. The TTC says the early closure is being pushed back to 12:30 a.m. on both Wednesday and Thursday to accommodate customers or fans leaving the Bruno Mars show at Rogers Stadium. Regular service scheduled to resume the following morning at 6.
1: Okay, time to talk sports, and the Blue Jays open a three-game series against the Miami Marlins at home tonight after wrapping up a series against Pittsburgh.
3: Cease to Horwitz, and Spencer Horwitz has tattooed it.
2: Meantime, it was a former Jay setting the tone yesterday. Spencer Horwitz homing in the first pitch of the game as the Pirates went on to win this one 4-1, snapping Toronto's four-game win streak. Perhaps more concerning, though, Dylan Cease taking some stretches right there. He left in the fifth from a sore left hamstring, and then it gets worse. Look at this angle here. Vladdy Guerrero takes a ball right off his right elbow in the bottom half of that inning, so he left the game as well. Here's more from the team manager.
4: Yeah, just talked to him quick. It's a right elbow contusion. X-rays were negative for a fracture or anything like that. Kind of caught him in a weird spot. Like in the nerve too, it's kind of numb. That's why he came out right away. See how he is tomorrow, but good news with the x-rays. Yeah, went out the first time, he was like cramping up a little bit, and then I think still kind of felt it, obviously, so wanted to be careful. He's going to get an MRI, but all the testing and stuff seemed pretty positive. He said he wants to make his next start, so just see how he is the next couple days, and just hoping for good news.
1: Yeah, hoping for good news indeed. So many of them are injury rattled right now. Yesavage is expected to get the start tonight for the Jays, though.
2: Okay, you know, everyone likes to relax in a hot tub, you know, ease your sore muscles at the end of a day. But check out this unwanted customer at a hot tub store in British Columbia.
5: Hey, get out of here, you guys. You guys get ready to get back.
1: Ooh-wee, yeah, look at that. It was all captured on camera. The bear briefly tested a tub out before being shooed away. Staff say the shop's doors are left open in the summer, and the bear must have seen that as an invite.
6: I mean, what other advertisement other than even bears?
2: Yeah.
6: Like these tubs.
7: Bears got it.
6: To be fair.
2: Wow. I'm looking up with a bear pun, but yeah.
7: Yeah, I can't find one either.
2: Barely
6: listen,
2: there.
6: Bear with
7: barely there. Bear with you.
2: Grin and bear.
6: But you know what?
7: Wow.
6: Who doesn't love a good soak?
2: Yeah.
6: You know what I mean?
7: Well,
6: like,
7: that bear did.
6: Especially on, you know, muscles be hurting.
2: Especially if I know the tub is clean. I don't like getting into the big public tub.
1: Right?
2: Sometimes.
1: Like, yeah.
6: Bear
1: grimy.
6: Naked.
7: And this bear, well, that's true, bear naked.
2: Yeah.
7: And this bear realized that this was, that clean tub was all for him.
6: And he said, you know what? I don't need no bear necessities. I've got a hot tub.
7: You're going to do this all day.
1: Well, you know, bears do love the water. They do go fishing in the river. So maybe he thought, okay, I can get some food
6: bubbling
1: out of
6: brook,
1: this pool
6: bubbling hot
1: water.
6: Tub. Yeah, same, but different.
2: But yeah, I mean, it got out of there pretty fast. I mean, and that could have been a situation of, I mean, there's no customers visible
7: that's true.
2: The store at this point, which is a huge relief. And yeah, just sort of like check
6: but
2: it
6: also,
2: out.
6: But also, I mean, it happens, right? Like you're testing out a hot tub and all of a sudden they're like, ma'am, you can't actually be in there. And I'm like, well, the sign didn't say to not go in.
2: Exactly.
7: So you'd be joining the bear.
6: I would be already in there.
7: Jess would be with the bear.
2: Yeah.
6: What an advertisement.
2: Petting the bear.
6: Yeah.
7: Just petting the bear.
6: We are one.
2: They're there.
7: What is We're all the bear.
6: Who's a Disney princess that does the animals and stuff? Snow White?
7: The bear necessities?
6: Nah, girl. What?
1: Snow
6: I don't know.
1: White.
6: Anyways.
1: She did dwarves.
7: She's
1: I talked to animals.
7: Yeah.
1: She did dwarves. That sounds horrible.
7: She did not.
1: No.
2: I don't know.
1: Yeah.
7: I don't know that either.
2: My Disney princess.
1: Cinderella.
6: Yeah.
1: No. Was
7: no,
1: Cinderella
7: she had mice. She had mice.
1: Snow White. It was Snow White.
7: No.
1: Anyway,
2: we're going to move on.
7: He's
2: patiently waiting in the studio here. He's going to join us and talk about the world of science and tech.
7: That's
2: coming up.
7: Dwarves.
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19: Closed captioning of this CP24 program is brought to you by Diamond and Diamond Lawyers, Canada's largest personal injury law firm with over $1 billion in total settlements.
1: We're almost done with all that cloud cover that lingered throughout the week, and we saw some glimpses of sunshine this morning. The cloud cover has returned briefly, but overall, not a terrible start to our Monday. 8:51, you're watching CP24 Breakfast. Bill is off today. I am Jess, and I have your forecast as we get through the start of the work and school week. Warmth building back into our forecast after a relatively chilly and really messy weather weekend. We saw showers on and off, really heavy winds as we made our way throughout our Saturday and in towards our Sunday, and then we finally got a bit of relief. Sitting at 15 right now here in the city, 13 in Niagara, 15 in Windsor. And as winds become more southerly heading into the afternoon, it will help to increase that ridge in the jet stream, and much warmer air from south of the border will move its way in. Some cloud cover now. Again, that stationary front sitting behind me now, pushing its way east into portions of eastern Ontario, southern Quebec, and eventually Atlantic Canada. The cloud cover does push out as we head into the afternoon, and a beautiful start to the week. Temperature-wise, a significant difference. We're back to a much more seasonal point. Heading in towards your Tuesday, a ton more sunshine out there. We'll get into that kind of mid-20 range, feeling into the 30s with the humidex. Midweek, though, we do watch for the chance of a few scattered showers to return. And then heading into the end of the week, a really beautiful weekend on tap. Temperature-wise, today sitting around 21 for that daytime high, so fairly seasonal. Into the day tomorrow, one of the warmer days of the week. Again, think about that when it comes to factoring in your plans, when it comes to spending any time outdoors. Midweek is when we see that next round of active weather push in. Not consistent rain throughout the day, but just keep the umbrella handy. Behind that, it will usher in some slightly cooler air, dipping down just below the seasonal point. And then we head in towards the end of the week and the beginning of the weekend, getting back into that very seasonal range. So just a whole lot of sunshine out there and beautiful for spending time outdoors. It was rough last weekend. If you had outdoor plans, it canceled that Bruno Mars show, that first one. But the good news is it's been rescheduled and your weather gets a whole lot nicer as we head in towards the end of the week. So next weekend, or this weekend, I should say, looking significantly better. Hopefully this helps you plan. I'll send things over to Nick and Jen and Dan.
2: Thanks, Jess.
1: Okay, time now for our weekly check on the world of science with CTV Science and Technology Specialist Dan Riskin. Dan, we missed you on that holiday Monday, so yeah. It's been a while. Good to see you again.
20: Great to see you. Mm-hmm.
2: Everyone's right-handed right here, right?
20: Right-handed.
2: Three of us right-handed?
20: Yeah.
2: Okay. So there's a reason for this, but it has to do with our legs, not our hands.
20: Yeah, so this is the question, is why did humans evolve this tendency for 90% of people to be right-handed and only 10% to be left-handed? Huh. It turns out animals can be handed too. Like chimpanzees break nuts with one hand and not the other.
2: Right.
20: Birds might favor one side or the other. I've studied bats landing on the ceiling, and they sometimes some go to the left and some go to the right. But if you look at a population.
1: Politics.
20: Yeah, it is
1: politics,
20: like bats and politics, sure. But when you look at the population, usually it's 50-50.
1: Mm-hmm. Yeah.
20: But not humans. Humans are 90%. Yeah. And so this was a reconstruction looking at a whole bunch of different primates and their behavior and trying to understand where we evolved it. And what they reconstructed is that it's around the time that we became bipedal, when we started walking on two legs and our hands were freed up. Mm. We weren't walking on them anymore.
2: Yeah.
20: Oh. That's when we shifted towards 90%. Mm. And the thinking is that at that time, we started doing a lot more things with just one hand or the
2: demonstration
20: other.
2: Here.
20: Yeah, I'm grabbing your papers. I'm grabbing Jen's phone as an example.
1: Arms.
20: I know, they're very long. But it's the long legs. It's the evolution of the long legs that coincided with this. And so it's thought that that's when the brain sort of started developing these areas that handle that stuff. Still a question about why 10% of people are lefties.
1: Mm-hmm. Yeah.
20: But the thinking is maybe it gives them an advantage in competition. Like when you have a left-handed pitcher.
1: Tennis
20: or baseball. Right? Left-handed tennis player.
2: Yes. Mm-hmm.
20: Or if you're fighting somebody and they can punch you with their left hand and you're used to blocking right-handed people.
2: Yeah, it's very different.
1: And it'd be fascinating to know if it was genetic because my husband is left-handed. I'm right-handed. And two of our sons are right-handed, but my youngest is left-handed.
20: That's so cool.
1: So,
20: it is partly, so people have done the work on this. It is partly genetic, but it's also partly just a roll of the dice.
1: Wow.
20: So it's,
2: that's really interesting.
20: Yeah, it really is
1: interesting. Fascinating.
20: Yeah, yeah.
1: Okay, I love this next one because we always talk about don't do this and you'll live longer. This is if you do this, you can live a year longer. And we're talking about gardening.
20: Yeah, gardening. So a study of elderly people in Scotland, they actually didn't start tracking these people until they were 79 years old. And then they tracked them until they passed away. And so they tracked them for more than 20 years. And what they found is those who had gardening as one of their hobbies lived a year, 1.2 years longer on average compared to people who did not garden. And listen, it's not clear whether it's the exercise of doing all those squats and bending over and doing all that stuff.
1: Oh,
20: it's not clear whether it's the time outside. It's not clear whether it's
2: taking care of something.
20: Yeah, taking care of something, right? You planted something, you want to see it come up, so you're going to stay alive for another week just to see those tulips come up. Yeah. But also, the other problem with this study is that it is a correlation. They didn't assign to people, you're going to garden and you're not going to garden.
2: Right.
20: So it might be that people who are healthier at 79 tend to be gardeners.
1: Right.
20: And they also tend to live longer. So we don't know for sure, but all things being equal, probably not a bad idea to have a green thumb.
2: Yeah, my parents are both avid gardeners, and they're still there, so I enjoy that. That's good to hear.
20: Absolutely.
2: Dan, F-bombs improve strength by 10%. I feel like I should be Hulk Hogan.
20: Yes.
2: If that's the case.
1: Me too.
20: Yeah, yeah, both of you are impressive. Yes, yes, of course, never on air, but you guys are impressive.
2: You try not to. Anyway.
20: Yeah, you try not to. But this is a simple thing where you basically, you sit on a chair and you push yourself up out of the chair and do, it's called a chair push-up, and you hold yourself up as long as you can. People were asked to come up with, what's a word you would use to describe a table?
2: Square?
1: Rectangle.
20: Okay, sure. So you hold it and you say square.
1: Yeah.
20: Square. Square. Right. That's the control.
1: Okay.
20: And then the other version of it, you do that and you say whatever your favorite swear word is.
2: Okay.
20: Every 2 seconds. Yeah. Jen. Don't say it.
1: Okay.
20: Say it.
1: Yeah.
20: But you, anyway, and when they
2: we
20: compare.
2: We have our favorites too.
20: I'm sure everybody does.
1: Oh, I know, yeah.
20: I have specific sets of swear words for exercise. Yeah. I have other swear words I use for But this is, so they improved about 10% in terms of how long they could last.
2: Right,
20: and they think it's because it actually puts you in a flow state. It helps you just like get in the moment and not be distracted by other things, just like being a great athlete.
2: That's me dropping the F-bombs.
20: Yeah, but if you were going to do that professionally, which I know you do that in your spare time, but and you look like that actually with a t-shirt
2: on. You saw me in pickleball.
1: What about swearing after you miss a point in pickleball? Does that help anything?
20: Well, if it does, that is pretty much our team strategy.
2: We have to go, but pain tolerance goes up too if you're swearing as well. I
20: absolutely.
2: Remember from a previous study you brought us.
20: Yeah.
2: Super tight on time. They're swearing, and I'm going to let this wrap this up, so we got to let this go. Dan, great seeing you. See you next week.
20: My pleasure.
1: Always interesting, Dan. Thank you.
20: Thank you.
2: Breakfast ahead.
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3: We're live in Markham this morning, where just a few days after a coyote bit a teenage girl, there's been another coyote attack, this time on a young boy. We'll explain coming up with Courtney.
4: Caroline Mulroney, longtime member of Premier Doug Ford's cabinet, is set to resign and leave provincial politics by the end of next week. We'll have the latest developments on this coming up.
3: And we're only 18 days away from the start of the FIFA World Cup in Toronto. The trophy is making a stop in the city today after being kissed and hoisted by Prime Minister Mark Carney in Ottawa. Good morning, Toronto. Happy Monday, May the 25th. Welcome to CP24 Breakfast. Last hour of the show. Glad you've joined us. I'm Jennifer Shung.
4: I'm Nick Dixon. Last Monday of May as well. Ooh, this time next week, right. We'll be rolling into June. A couple of our kids have birthdays very early in that month, so we got to get on that. In the meantime, let's roll away from all that horrible rain we saw, although these clouds look a little threatening. Jess is in for Bill Coulter this morning. Let us know, Jess, what's happening, because earlier today, depending on the angle you were looking at, it looked like blue sky and sunshine.
5: Listen, we're still dealing with that northwesterly wind. As those winds change, we'll see a lot of this push out, but you can see on the horizon there is a hint, just a scooch. Now I'm just making things up.
4: Not the forecast.
5: No. That I know very, very well. It is going to be beautiful eventually. We have that cloud cover pushed back in momentarily as we head throughout this kind of midpoint of our morning. But as we head in towards late morning, early afternoon, we'll see a little bit more of that sunshine push in as that system we had over the weekend, that stationary front bringing all of that rain and that wind, pushes its way further east. Temperature-wise, still 15. So it is 15. It feels like 15, and winds are out of the north-northwest at 15 kilometers an hour. There's that cloud cover you can see on our satellite radar picture, but it will continue to push its way out as that system tracks its way east. We are still looking at some fog advisories in place. It takes a while for it to kind of push its way out. We have, cooler air aloft that's going to kind of continue to push that in there, but eventually we will all see just a little bit of sunshine. A daytime high right at that seasonal point sitting at 21, and a more southerly flow to that wind will help it warm up, and we are getting into a beautiful week. Not done with the rain entirely, but I'll have all those details coming up in your long-range forecast. Ajwa, tell me what it's looking like on those roads out there.
6: Ooh, it's looking like a little bit of a struggle. It is slow going on all of the major area highways, Jeff.
5: Struggle bus
6: and sprinkle in the mix. A lot of problems happening. So we'll start if your travels that take you on the QEW Toronto bound. So this is a problem. It's a collision through Eastport. Right lane and shoulder now blocked again. It keeps moving from the right lane to the shoulder, but now they are in the right lane. So in terms of your delay, pretty extensive. Does extend from well before Nikola Tesla Boulevard. Then if your travels take you towards at the Gardner on the westbound side, jam solid from Jarvis, continues busy all the way up to Spadina. Here's the reason: ongoing collision still there blocking the two left lanes. Also problems which I thought had cleared but are still with us, southbound on the 404. This is through Highway 7. Collision off to the side, but you will find that right lane blocked. Give you a look at what it looks like if you're coming through here. It is very slow from well before Elgin Mills. Outside of camera view, still have this ongoing collision in Etobicoke on the West Mall, just as you make your way south of Dundas. I'll send it back to you both.
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3: A longtime member of Premier Doug Ford's cabinet is stepping down.
4: Caroline Mulroney says she's told Premier Ford that she will resign from cabinet and as a York Simcoe MPP effective June 5th. She says becoming an empty nester last year and the death of her father, former Prime Minister Brian Mulroney, the year before that, has clarified what matters to her and led the decision to step back from elected life to begin a new chapter. In a statement posted on X, she thanked Premier Ford for his trust and friendship and said it was an honor to serve in his cabinet. Mulroney's resignation means a by-election will now have to be held in the York Simcoe riding.
3: Sabrina Nanji is the founder and journalist at Queen's Park Observer. She says while Mulroney gave personal reasons for stepping down, there might be other factors behind the decision as well.
8: She has been, you know, under fire herself, in particular over this jet purchase that has now been reversed from the premier. And opposition critics have really been pounding her in question period, you know, asking her why did she sign off on this? Because as Treasury Board, she would have been in charge of that. And for the Ford government, you know, themselves, they have been dealing with just bad news headline after headline here, you know, about the jet, about changes to freedom of information law. So while Mulroney says this is very personal and it does seem to be a very kumbaya moment, a big surprise for the Ford government, and I think, you know, a sign of a bigger cabinet shuffle perhaps to come.
4: Now, Premier Ford is reacting to the news, sharing this photo of himself with Mulroney on social media this morning. He says Mulroney is more than a colleague, calling her a close personal friend. Mulroney has also served as Attorney General of Ontario and Minister of Transportation. Ford says Ontario is lucky to have benefited from her calm and steady leadership.
3: Well, a young boy has been taken to the hospital after being bitten by a coyote in Markham. This is also the second incident in the city in the past few days. CP24's Courtney Hills is following this story and joins us live with the latest.
9: And Jen, we've heard from a lot of people who live in this neighborhood. They're concerned about this activity, the sightings of the coyote or coyotes. It's not even clear if there's more than one animal, saying it seems to be quite comfortable with the public. And this recent case, very upsetting to so many people. We're in this park just off of McCowan Road. It's a Bruce Boyd Parkette. So popular spot for a lot of people. Just over this little bridge, you can see there's actually a school and another park. So a lot of people are in this area. And there's this green space that many just love. It's part of the community, but it also seems to be where the coyote is. And last night, police, York Regional Police, were called here over reports of a young boy who was bitten by a coyote, a boy just 4 or 5 years old. He is okay. His injuries were described as minor. He was taken to hospital, though, just to make sure that he is all right. And again, that just has people talking about what's going on here and you know, what the response should be. I've heard a mix. I've heard from people who say, you know, this is just what you get when you're so close to green space that the animals are around and people need to give them space. Others saying they just seem to be getting a little too comfortable. Here's more.
10: I came and I couldn't bring my car to the house. Mm-hmm. So I talked to the officer. He said, no, stay. That's a coyote attack. That's what he said. I didn't say anything. Yeah.
9: Are you seeing the coyotes in this area right now?
10: I do. Yeah. I walk every day, walk the dogs. So I see it almost every day, a coyote. They walk by. They used to be in that. Mm-hmm. Now the Toronto Conservation Authority planted trees and put the fence around for the deer to not to eat, I believe, and that disturbs their path.
11: I'm so scared because this coyote getting more aggressive recently. Just that you see by that side, Mingy and Brock, just a few days ago, girl, 17. That's a big girl. This time it's small kids.
9: Now, we have reached out to the city of Markham to see if they're planning to do anything given this recent case involving this young child, because it is the second time something like this has happened just a couple of days ago, last Thursday, in this general area. It's about a 20-minute walk from where we are, but another park connected to this green space. There was a 16-year-old girl bitten by a coyote. Again, in that case, minor injuries, but very concerning and upsetting to people who live in the area. And the police say, you know, they're aware of this. They're telling people to be aware there is a coyote or coyotes on the move in this part of the city of Markham. But again, we'll see what the city has to say about this. Of course, when we talked to them last week, they said, you know, these animals live in the community. You do need to give them space. They're also telling people not to feed them. But, you know, if there was an emergency, you would call the police, of course. But you are encouraged to just give them some space, given, you know, it's a wild animal. So we're going to get more reaction to this. But I can say, Nick and Jen, almost everyone we're talking to around here, they know what happened last night.
4: Yeah.
9: They say, you know, there's a lot of coyotes in this area. And in some cases, they're not surprised because it seems this coyote or the group maybe of them, they just seem very comfortable being around humans. Mm-hmm. Over to you.
4: Yeah, I'm sure the word travels fast around our neighborhood, especially when something happens at a parquet like that. CP24's Courtney Hill is live for us this morning in Markham. Thanks, Court.
3: Meantime, fire crews are still on the scene of a two-alarm industrial fire in North York.
4: Crews were first called to a warehouse on Ashbourne Road near Keele and Finch around 9:45 last night. Firefighters were met with heavy flames, but those were knocked down fairly quickly. Crews tackled hot spots throughout the night and are still on scene, keeping an eye on any possible flare-ups. Fortunately, nobody was injured in this fire.
3: And this is the same address where another fire broke out late last week. Chopper 24 was over the scene last Thursday afternoon as fire crews doused flames that appeared to break out in a pile of scrap metal. No injuries were reported after that fire either.
4: The search for missing 14-year-old girl in North York continues. Esther was last seen shortly after midnight on May 16th in the area of Bathurst and Hotspur Road just south of the 401. That was about half an hour after she was seen in Earl Bales Park. Now, we've since learned that Esther is on the autism spectrum. Police have also created a new website and this phone line dedicated for tips. The website is tps.to/findEsther to help keep the public updated on the latest information.
3: Well, the Ford government is going to court to try to prevent the release of documents about its ill-fated blue license plates. Government lawyers have applied for a judicial review of decisions by Ontario's Information and Privacy Commissioner, ordering the province to release documents in response to a Freedom of Information request by the Canadian Press. The blue plates rolled out in early 2020, but the government stopped issuing them soon after because of visibility issues. The province has not said what its plan is for getting the already issued plates off the roads.
4: Well, the House of Commons reconvenes today for the final stretch before the summer recess. Conservative leader Pierre Poilievre says he plans to push for a debate on how the government handles First Nations land claims. Legislation to implement the spring economic update continues to work its way through the House of Commons as well. International politics will also be in play as Foreign Affairs Minister Anita Anand prepares to host her Chinese counterpart later this week. And Prime Minister Mark Carney will travel to New York to attract international investment. Busy in Ottawa and beyond.
3: Mm-hmm. Okay, turning to sports now. The Blue Jays open a three-game series against the Miami Marlins at home tonight after wrapping up a series against the Pirates.
12: Cease to Horwitz. And Spencer Horwitz has tattooed it.
4: Yeah, former Jay Spencer Horwitz homered on the first pitch of the game Sunday, and that set the tone as the Pirates won 4-1, snapping Toronto's four-game win streak. What's a little more concerning, though, perhaps, is Dylan Cease leaving with a sore hamstring, and then it got worse as Vladdy Guerrero Jr. had to leave the game after that, getting plunked on the right elbow by a pitch there. Here's more from John Schneider.
13: Yeah, just talked to him quick. It's a right elbow contusion. X-rays were negative for a fracture or anything like that. Kind of caught him in a weird spot, like in the nerve, too. It was kind of numb. That's why he came out right away. See how he is tomorrow, but good news with the X-rays. Yeah, went out the first time. He was, like, cramping up a little bit, and then I think still kind of felt it, obviously, so wanted to be careful. He's going to get an MRI, but all the testing and stuff seemed pretty positive. He said he wants to make his next start, so just see how he is the next couple days, and just hoping for good news.
3: Okay, and Treya Savage is expected to get the start tonight for the Jays.
4: Well, Leafs forward Max Domi is out indefinitely after undergoing off-season surgery.
3: The team says the procedure is to address an undisclosed issue the 31-year-old played through this season. The Leafs say he will be reevaluated at the start of training camp. Domi put up 36 points in 80 games this season, his third in Toronto. He signed a four-year deal with the Leafs in 2024.
4: Well, let's hope he's all right. Mm-hmm. Meantime, the 2026 FIFA World Cup trophy, it's going to be in the city today after making a stop in Ottawa yesterday.
3: Prime Minister Mark Carney posed with and hoisted that trophy, also kissing it in Ottawa yesterday ahead of the start of the tournament next month. Today, the biggest prize in sports will be at Nathan Phillips Square for a special invite-only event starting at noon. Canada will host 13 matches between Toronto and Vancouver. The first home game will be played Friday, June 12th at Toronto Stadium against Bosnia and Herzegovina.
4: It is coming up fast. Can't
3: wait.
4: It
3: really is.
4: Meantime, the arrival of the World Cup will also give some people a chance to experience the tournament while others have the possibility of earning some extra cash.
3: Harrison Staffing will be working the Canada Soccer House at the Harbourfront Centre. The company is primarily filling bartender roles along with some bussers and has been taking applications to fill up to 150 roles since last month. A recent online survey found 14% of respondents indicated they would consider taking on temporary or gig work related to major events.
4: And there was a major event in Montreal over the weekend, a successful weekend for the Canadian Grand Prix there.
14: He's going to become the first driver to win his first four Grand Prix all in a row. The checkered flag's there again for Kimi Antonelli.
3: Basically a teenager, 19-year-old Mercedes driver Kimi Antonelli picked up his fourth consecutive win of the season. Despite inclement weather, the F1 race drew close to 360,000 fans. That is a record for the Canadian Grand Prix.
4: Amazing. Okay, still to come here on CP24 Breakfast.
3: National Accessibility Week is a Canadian initiative that celebrates the contributions of people with disabilities, promotes inclusion, and highlights efforts to remove barriers in our society. We'll have more on the importance of this coming up after the break.
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6: Well, we had some problems that were impacting the drive that just cleared. So some good news if you're just starting your drive. Eastbound on the QEW, actually Toronto bound, just through Eastport. We had a collision. It was in the right lane. The problems did all clear. And then bigger issues. Toronto bound QEW, just as you make your way past Burloak, HOV, and the two left lanes out with this ongoing collision. Major problems as you try to get out of downtown via the westbound lanes up the Gardner through Spadina. Two left lanes out with the two vehicle crash that you can't see in camera view. But again, very slow from before. Jarvis onto the southbound 404. It looks like problems approaching Highway 7 have all been cleared. And we're dealing with problems that I can't see happening on the westbound 403 through Eglinton. It is a stalled vehicle. It is blocking the right lane. And I'm going to send it over to Jess, checking in to see if there, what's going on weather-wise.
30: I'm 917, there's that sunshine. Listen, y'all got to trust me because it was a little bit yucky earlier, but the sun has come back out. And the weather is going to get nicer. More on your full forecast coming up, but right now it is comfortable outside, at least when it comes to our conditions. It was a rough weekend. We all know that, but that's okay. We're here. The sun is out. It's a brand new week, and we will have your full forecast coming up. We're not done with the rain entirely just yet, but it won't be as bad as the weekend. So all those details coming up. Now,

0: National Accessibility Week is a Canadian initiative that celebrates the contributions of people with disabilities, promotes inclusion, and highlights efforts to remove barriers in our society. Now, joining us to talk about all of this, and it's very, very important because it impacts so many people in so many different ways, we have the three M's, M&M&M. I've come up with that just right now. We have Michael, Mabina, and Matisse. I want to talk to each of you about this because I feel like we were talking about it just before we came on camera, how much accessibility impacts people across the board. Michael, I want to start with you. Tell us about the Abilities Center and how the organization promotes inclusion to help people as they go through different journeys when it comes to accessibility.
1: Thanks. It's one of those cool places in Canada where accessibility and inclusion meet health and wellness, sport and recreation, research, science. It's really an incubator, as our chair likes to call it. And it's one of those places where anybody can come. It doesn't matter your background, doesn't matter your ability. You know, we have staff that are trained to understand that if you use a wheelchair, we have a program that is for everybody. If you're using a cane, if you're an amputee, it doesn't matter. Anybody can come in. They feel like they're a part of our community and have the same experience as everybody else. And I think that's a really important message for us at the Ability Center. We try and figure things out. We're a little bit of a science project, you know, but then we can take that learning and use it in the community as well. And our key message, our vision is to try and create a barrier-free society for all Canadians.
0: And it really does happen very quickly sometimes when your mobility changes. And it can be a temporary thing. It can be a long-term thing. Mabina, I want to ask you, you consult with businesses and, you know, cities on how to make facilities more inclusive because, again, sometimes buildings are very old, they haven't maybe been updated, but, you know, what is kind of your role when it comes to teaching people about just challenges when it comes to mobility and how people can make large and small improvements?
2: So one of the things that I find is that when it comes to physical spaces, you want to create them so that people feel like they're being considered and they belong and they can navigate the space as easily as possible. So things like, you know, ramps or curb cuts, washrooms, you know, a lot of washrooms are technically accessible, but they're not accessible. They're not usable, right, in the practical sense. And you want to use universal design so that it's natural for everybody. So like sliding doors, everybody can use them regardless of ability. Yeah. And that's the key to, you know, ensuring that people feel like they can participate fully and belong and they feel that sense of, you know, yes, you know what, I can navigate this space as easily as possible.
0: And being considered is so important. I think, too, when it comes to just taking that second guessing or that extra planning out, you can just exist in the world and kind of move that way. It makes things easier. Matisse, I want to ask you, communication is crucial when it comes to inclusion, just being able to, again, quite literally communicate needs and wants. What are some tips on, you know, more effectively communicating to everyone? Because, again, we were talking before we came on camera, mobility changes can happen very quickly, whether it's to yourself or someone that you love.
3: Yeah, so when it comes to communications, think about how we talk day to day, right? So in our content that we're creating, whether it's social media, documents, that sort of thing, writing in something called plain language. So your audience understands it the first time that they read it.
0: Yeah.
3: Right? Another thing with social media being such a huge component of our day-to-day lives, we don't know who's going to access that information. So a simple trick, making sure your hashtags, if they're multi-word, that you're capitalizing the first letter of each word. So in the hashtag something like this, it's capital S in something, capital L in like, and capital T in this. This way, everybody can access what that hashtag is supposed to read versus assuming what it's supposed to be, right? So the hashtag Love Island, if it's all lowercase, would read as Love is Land, when instead it's actually Love Island,
0: true,
3: right? So just ensuring that everyone gets that information right off the bat.
0: Or even putting captions on videos is a really big thing. These are things, you know, we're including social media in so much of what we do, that's so important. I want to maybe touch on this quickly with all of you about just giving people the opportunity to feel comfortable. I mean, we talked about this when it comes to inclusion and being considered is so important, but even for the center, because your situation can change very quickly and all of a sudden you don't quite know where to go. How important is that ability to include everybody? Because things can change very quickly for people. Mobility can change very quickly and all of a sudden, oh my goodness, my life is very different. How important is it to be able to figure out a way to balance everything out so everyone feels considered and included?
2: you want to ask questions, right? Yeah. You want to have the conversation, open conversation, where you can really understand where that person is coming from, so that you can start to, you know, think, okay, you know what? Let's have that open dialogue where we can now understand each other and really be more empathetic and compassionate.
0: And just ask questions.
2: Yes.
0: Yeah.
2: Asking questions is huge.
3: And always remembering that it's progress over perfection. You may not get it right the first time.
0: And that's okay.
3: And that's okay. It's a journey,
2: it's,
3: right?
2: Yeah. Yep.
3: It's that learning and learning from the mistakes and doing better the next time. So not being too hard on ourselves and taking feedback as a positive versus a negative is also a big part there. So progress over perfection.
1: Yeah. My wife and I all the time talk about this to my daughter. Just be curious.
0: Yeah. You know,
1: be curious of other people. And I think at Ability Center, we really pride ourselves on training and making sure that the people that work there are curious for the people that come in, and then we'll be able to serve them much better.
0: Yeah. And I think, like you said, not being afraid to maybe not get it right the first time, but you figure it out. I think communication is so important. And you guys have something really fun going on. Ability Center is doing a giveaway. We love a giveaway, don't we, guys? Oh, my goodness, I love a giveaway. Are you guys ready? Are you guys ready? I'm ready. All right. So there's one lucky viewer is going to get to win this prize. So you have the chance to win two tickets to the 2026 Accessibility Awards. That is this Thursday at the Ability Center with an overnight stay at a hotel. I love a hotel.
2: Yeah.
0: I'm telling you right now. I love a hotel. It's also because I don't have to clean. You give me one night where I don't have to clean. I'm like, y'all, I'm so excited. You also win a year-long family pass for access to the Ability Center with a total value, get this, of $1,700. And in this economy, I'll take all the help I can get. To enter, it's very simple. Just email your name and your phone number to contest@cp24.com. Again, it is your name and your phone number to contest@cp24.com. My M&M crew, thank you guys so much for coming in. I appreciate everything that you're doing. And again, it's that important conversation around being considered and included, and having access is crucial. Thank you for coming in.
1: Thank you.
0: Nick and Jen, also very crucial. I'll send things back over to you.
4: Okay, thanks so much, Jess.
5: All right, happening right now, Premier Doug Ford is making an announcement alongside Tourism, Culture, and Gaming Minister Stan Cho. It's all in regards to a groundbreaking of a new Ontario place. So let's listen live for a moment here.
6: That will make Sydney, Australia go, why didn't we do that? It's absolutely stunning. This is a proud day for all of us, for all, not just Torontonians, but for Canadians, because this will be a true destination that our country will be proud of. Buildings like this, ideas like this, destinations like this take bold vision. You know, as I look over to the CN Tower, somebody thought of that, building the world's tallest freestanding structure in the 60s, and it was a bold vision. In the 80s, somebody thought of building a domed retractable stadium right beside the CN Tower, and that was a bold vision. Today, we are seeing the groundbreaking of another truly bold vision, and that bold vision is thanks to one man, and of course the Premier of Ontario, without whom we would not be standing here today. So without further ado, the man behind this vision, the Premier of Ontario, Doug Ford.
7: Well, thank you so much, John, and thank you, Stan. This is a beautiful day, absolutely gorgeous out here. But before I begin, I want to first acknowledge Minister Mulroney's announcement that she'll be resigning her seat in Cabinet and Legislature in the coming weeks. Caroline has been a core member of our government since day one with an incredible record of accomplishments. In particular, I want to acknowledge her hard work over the last several years as President of the Treasury Board and the Minister of Francophone Affairs. Caroline is a champion for fiscal responsibility and for Francophone communities across the province, and I just want to thank her for her hard work and for carrying on her legacy of public service that her father, Brian, began. I want to wish Caroline and her family all the very best as she moves on to the next chapter. She came over to the House yesterday. We had a great conversation. What people don't realize, our families were very good friends. I'm a very good friend of Caroline and her dad, and she wants to just focus on her family moving forward. But I think the world of Caroline. I'm thrilled to be back here at Ontario Place today, which will be one of Ontario's landmark attractions. Matter of fact, it's going to be one of Canada's landmark attractions as we build and revitalize the waterfront. That is fit for a world-class city and province. It's great to be here with Minister McCarthy and Thana Goslem and P.A. Smith and Donal. I also want to thank John, Paul, and Chris and the entire team at the Ontario Science Center. I want to acknowledge Angela. I know, John, you introduced Angela, the CEO of Infrastructure. Angela, I think this is the first weekend I never bothered you with a phone call, so thank you for all the work you're doing. She's an absolute champion, by the way, as well as Hari Re Pontarini. Now, I probably messed that up. But anyways, these are the architects that I just think the world of. And they showed me that design. It's world class. You can put that up against any buildings in the entire world. We have the smartest, brightest people anywhere in the world. And this is one example of an incredible architectural firm. I look forward to working with them and designing many more iconic buildings like this. This is a Team Ontario effort. And I want to acknowledge all the organizations who have made today possible, including Infrastructure Ontario, GIP, Ellis Don, Amoco, Sasri, and our union partners. Can't do anything without the frontline partners. Smitty, did I forget to mention you? I think I did. Dave Smith from Scarborough. The guy's a champion. Sorry, Smitty, I just dawned on me there. As well as the Tourism Industry Association of Ontario, Destination Toronto, Destination Ontario, Waterfront Toronto, Harbourfront Centre, the Waterfront BIA, the Toronto International Film Festival, Ontario Creates, Thermé Canada, Live Nation, and everyone else that's helping build this beautiful, incredible destination, including sponsors like the Weston Family Foundation, RBC, TELUS, Royal Canon, and Ontario Brain Institute. This is what happens when everyone collaborates and works together. There's nothing that we can't build right here in Ontario. Our government was elected with a mandate to protect Ontario during a time of economic uncertainty, and we're delivering on our plan. As other provinces announce record deficits, tax hikes, and cuts to public service, our responsible financial management here in Ontario, led again by Caroline and Peter Bethanfalvy, our finance minister, means we can do whatever it takes to protect workers and families. You just look last month, folks, the April job numbers show that our plan is working. While a total number of jobs in Canada dropped by 18,000, here in Ontario, we added, these are big numbers, we added 42,400 new full-time jobs just in April alone. And what I love about these stats, that includes 9,000 good-paying manufacturing jobs. To put that into perspective, folks, over the same period, the U.S. gained 115,000 jobs with a population of 350 million people. Per capita, we kicked their butts by 641% more jobs created here in Ontario than the entire 350 million people in the U.S. And we're going to keep delivering on our plan that is producing these results. We're cutting red tape, keeping taxes and fees low, saving businesses.
5: All right, that is Premier Doug Ford down on the waterfront this morning talking about the groundbreaking for the new Ontario Science Centre, of course, moving out of Don Mills, moving down by the lake there and near the revitalization that's going on there. So that's happening. He's clearly very proud of the design of the new facility there. Also making some remarks about Caroline Mulroney, the president of the Treasury Board, who, of course, is leaving his cabinet, leaving politics altogether at the end of next week. So we'll have more from the premier coming up here on CP24 Breakfast.

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0: Some sunshine has returned. We had a little cloud cover roll back in about a half hour or so ago, but look at that. Listen, after the rain always comes the sun, as the saying goes. Sitting at 15 degrees right now, feeling like 15, no Humidex values just yet. The winds are still northerly. They've kicked up just a little, but they do switch just in time as we head into our afternoon. The bulk of that active weather, again, pushing its way to eastern Ontario, southern Quebec, and eventually to our friends in Atlantic Canada. Behind it, some high pressure making its way in for us. This afternoon, 21, feeling like 21, and we will kind of have a little bit of a humidex late in the afternoon, but for the most part, very seasonal, very comfortable, with a more southerly flow to the wind, but a UV index on the higher side. Coming up, a full look at your long-range forecast, including just a pinch, a scooch, a touch more rain. But you know what? I'm going to bring sunshine, and I'm also going to bring in my sunshine, which is Adjoa.
1: Oh, you're my sunshine, too. My only sunshine.
0: Appreciate you.
1: Love you.
0: Love
1: you. If you're making your way out, you're going to be scooching along, as Jess likes to say, on the majors. A lot of problems, a lot of delays. We'll get right to them. We have these issues as you try to get out of the downtown core. This is the westbound lanes of the Gardner, just as you make your way through Spadina. Still, the two left lanes are blocked following this ongoing collision. Some of the emergency crews have left, but the delays are still there from well before Jarvis. And then on the QEW, this is on the Toronto-bound lane to the QEW. Pretty big issue just through Burloak, past Burloak. It's the HOV and two left lanes that are out with this ongoing crash. Up on the 401, crews dealing with a collision on the eastbound 401 at Dixon Martin Grove in the left lane. And we are dealing with a collision on the eastbound 401 in the collectors at Weston has the left lane blocked.
2: Okay, Adjoa, thanks. We got to get right back to the premier speaking down at the groundbreaking here.
3: What are your thoughts about her re-election bid?
4: Well, I really like the mayor. I get along with everyone. I don't care what political stripe they come from. I know exactly where Olivia's coming from. I know exactly she knows where I'm coming from. We get along very, very well. Very well. So we'll see what happens during the election. If she wins, I'm gonna work with her. Look forward to it.
3: But you're not going to endorse anyone in the mayoral election?
4: No, I'm staying out of that.
3: Okay, and on another question, the departure of Minister Mulroney, yes. that's not a great look for your government. I mean, how do you replace someone like that who has had such a huge role in your government since 2018?
4: You know, it was funny, Rob. Caroline and I were sitting at my place saying, how's the media going to spin this? The bottom line is, well, it's true. Like, Caroline's a friend of ours. She's won three elections, served 8 years. Now her kids have out in college, university, and she wants to spend time with the family. Like, she works her back off. There's no other anything. But she's going to be part of Team Ontario, Team PC, all the way to the next election. And she's just a wonderful, down-to-earth person. And I think the world of her, I absolutely love her.
5: Hi, Premier. Laura Stone, Globe and Mail. On the Caroline Mulroney resignation, I'm just wondering, were you surprised by this? You mentioned she visited you at your home yesterday. Are you able to share maybe a bit about your reaction and if she...
4: No, not at all. We were fortunate to get her to run again a third term. She's just an incredible person. But do you know what? We're so fortunate, and Caroline, we're speaking. We have a deep, deep bench. I'm going to brag about our cabinet and our caucus. Our family's been in politics over 35 years. I've never seen a more talented group of people in every single position ever in politics, federally, municipally, provincially. We have a stacked lineup, and I'm blessed. I'm the luckiest guy in the world to have such quality people. And that's what it comes down to.
5: Did she share at all an interest in moving to the federal provincial scene?
4: No.
5: And regarding your cabinet, you've put Peter Bethlenfalvy in temporarily, said, in June as this role. Obviously, he can't do both. So
4: yes.
5: Are you expecting a larger cabinet shuffle at some point this summer then?
4: No, we'll just run through the different positions, and we'll go from there. But obviously, Peter's done an incredible job as the finance minister, and now he'll be interim president of the treasury. There's no one else I want better watching the money than Peter. I always joke around, the guy's tight as skin on a grape. And that is the reason our plan is working. That's the reason there's 42,400 jobs, because Peter's been a prudent fiscal manager. As you see across the country, tax hikes, they're downgrade, they're getting downgraded. Not Ontario. We're thriving. We're going to continue. But make no mistake about it, folks, there's still uncertainty. We can never lay back because there's massive uncertainty around the world, in Canada.

0: And we're just going to keep going full steam.
1: Morning, Premier Richard Southern, 680 News Radio. The opposition is calling for either the PC party or for you personally to pay the almost $200,000 in additional costs for that Challenger private jet. Will you, sir?
0: Yeah, you know, you've been itching to say this to me. For 2 days, 2 weeks, you've been holding out. But listen, you know something? No one's more ticked off about the $200,000. And, you know, I pride myself on saving taxpayers $12 billion every single year. That's what we're going to focus on, you know, and move forward. But, you know, that's, I'm going to focus on continuing to save taxpayers money. And it ticks me off, Richard, more than it ticks you off. I can assure you that.
1: Why should the tax?
2: Premier Doug Ford there taking some questions, announcing the groundbreaking of the new Ontario Science Centre down, of course, by Ontario Place along the lakeshore there. But also, just to sort of give context to our viewers, that first question he was asked about Olivia Chow suggesting she is going to be running again for mayor. There's some reporting in the Toronto Star this morning suggesting we're going to hear from Mayor Olivia Chow, who will become candidate Olivia Chow apparently later today. So the Premier saying that he gets along well with Olivia Chow, knows where she's coming from, he knows where she, and she knows where he's coming from, etc. So that's what he's talking about. And also taking questions about the resignation of a cabinet minister and, as he mentioned, a close personal friend of his, Caroline Mulroney. So that's going to take effect not this Friday, but next Friday.
3: All right. And turning to a story we're covering this morning, a young boy has been taken to the hospital after being bitten by a coyote in Markham. This is the second incident in that city in the past few days.
2: And Courtney Hills has been following that story for us live from that parkette where that happened, talking to neighbors, talking to residents. There's certainly concerns there, aren't there, Courtney?
4: Yeah, concerned because they say either this one coyote or a couple of them, it's not clear if it is the same animal or not, it seems very comfortable being around humans, saying, you know, this recent very close call is so upsetting. Hearing that this little boy was at this park, that's what we're standing in front of this morning. This is Bruce Boyd Parkette, really popular spot here in Markham. And this child was bitten by a coyote. His injuries are minor. He is going to be okay. But last night they took the boy to hospital just to make sure he got some treatment. We now have some video we can share with you now, guys, of the coyote right after. I got this from a neighbor. Somebody was in the area shortly after this all unfolded last night. This was at around 6:30 in the evening, and you can see the coyote kind of in the green space where I'm standing today. So York Regional Police putting out this message: be aware, the animal is out there. It sounds as though and looks as though it's getting very comfortable around humans, so they want people to give this animal space, or these animals. Again, it's not clear if it's the same one. I'll let you hear from someone I talked to, lives down the street. He says his wife saw everything.
5: My wife just came out from house and just, she's standing on the porch. She can see what happened. So she starts screaming. In the beginning, she think it's catch a small dog. So she saw the people start chasing because all the people screaming.
4: There was a really significant police presence here when this all happened last night. You can see, you know, York Regional Police were responding. I got some pictures from neighbors of this. The paramedics were here, of course. We know that the city of Markham will be looking into all of this as well, especially animal services. And it's not the first time this has happened. Just last week, guys, we were told by York Regional Police a 16-year-old girl was bitten by a coyote, not at this park, but pretty close to it, just east of where we are, but all connected to this green space. So we're getting a mix when it comes to the reaction to all of this, people who say they're very worried how close the animal's getting to people, but also saying, you know, where else is the coyote gonna go? It is a green space. They've seen them here for years. It's just, you know, a little bit alarming how close it is getting to people, especially kids, right? Kids, and there's a school just across the street from where we're standing. So we'll get more reaction. We've also reached out to the city just to see if, you know, they're gonna change their response to this. They said they'd have more animal services staff in the area. So we'll see if maybe, you know, that is still the plan or if anything else is gonna change here. Over to you.
3: Okay, Courtney Hills joining us live from the Bruce Boyd Parkette in Markham. Thank you.
2: Coming up after the break here on CB24 Breakfast, the voice actor behind Daniel Tiger in Daniel Tiger's Neighborhood and Chase in the upcoming Paw Patrol movie.
3: Yeah, well, we're going to get to meet 13-year-old Canadian Screen Award nominated actor Rain Janjua with more on his acting career and beatboxing talents. Stay tuned for this right after the break. Won't you ride along with me?
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2: 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Here's a look at how Ability Center in Whitby is shifting mindsets to make inclusion the norm and not the exception.

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0: Well, he's only been 13 for 3 weeks, but our next guest is emerging as one of Canada's most exciting new voices in the entertainment industry. Toronto's Rain Gianjuno was recently nominated for a Canadian Screen Award for Best Voice Performance for his role as Daniel Tiger in the globally beloved children's series Daniel Tiger's Neighborhood.
1: And he's also set to play Chase in the upcoming Paw Patrol movie. And Rain joins us live this morning for more on his acting and beatboxing and music career. The future looks very promising for you, Rain. You just turned 13. Congratulations on the Canadian Screen Award nomination. Mm-hmm. You've got a lot of things going on, but what are you most excited about right now? Winning the award or for people to watch you or watch you as Chase in the new Paw Patrol movie?
2: I think just in general, this is a really exciting point in my life. You know, I have the Canadian Screen Awards coming up this week, and then in about a few months, the Paw Patrol movie. So I guess it's just a great time right now just to be alive. So I'm just taking it all in, and I'm just excited to wake up every day and just to see what happens.
0: That's pretty great, Daniel. And you're in grade 8. You're in school. You've got the Paw Patrol movie. You've got Daniel's Tiger's Neighborhood as well. How do you juggle and manage all of this?
2: Mm-hmm. Well, I mean, I do have to take some time away from school to record. I miss a day every now and then.
0: Yep.
2: But I always get caught up on my work. I always talk to my teachers to make sure I maintain my grades. Mm-hmm. And I have a tutor if I need to get caught up on any work in case I'm overwhelmed.
1: Mm-hmm. Mm-hmm. You've done a lot of voice work for other productions as well. What inspired you to get into acting? What was your first kind of light bulb that clicked and said, hey, this is something I want to try?
2: Well, in like kindergarten, I always did those like school plays.
1: Yeah. Mm-hmm.
2: And I was really great at them. I loved doing them, and then I wanted to be a YouTuber and have my own YouTube channel, but my parents didn't want me doing that, and they didn't even want me acting, so I had to convince them. I think I told them, like, I think I wrote like an essay or something on why I should be an actor, and then they finally agreed to let me.
0: So you really bet on yourself, and you realize this is something you want to do. Now, we hear you a lot, but we don't see you a lot, Rain. Mm-hmm. When will we, or do you expect to be on camera versus your voice?
2: Yeah, I mean, with all this finishing up, and because I'm turning 13, you know, I get to a stage where, you know, my voice is going to go through some changes, right?
0: Yeah.
2: So I feel like I'm going to start transitioning from voice into more movie and TV and more on-screen roles.
0: Okay.
2: Probably about maybe this summer, the next 6 to 12 months, I'd say.
0: Okay,
1: awesome stuff. And we know that you're also really into music. You've released your own kind of hip-hop track, The Renaissance, but you're also into beatboxing, and I was hoping that you can give us a sample of your skills a cappella on the show this morning for our viewers. It's unfortunate that most of the kids are in school right now while you're here, but yeah, give us a sample.
2: All right, sure.
1: Okay.
2: All right.
0: That's amazing. How did you discover you had that talent?
2: Well, I mean, my parents, they always try to bring me to cool, fun, weird events. And in 2019, they brought me to the Canadian Beatboxing Championships. It was just like a cool thing. And I remember I was at the very front of the stage, right? And I was really into it. And then during one of their breaks, I think it was like the half point mark, the MC, Scott Jackson, he asked me if I wanted to go up. And I said, yeah, sure.
0: Wow.
2: And then I just like fell in love with it.
0: That's pretty remarkable.
1: Yeah, that's pretty great.
0: What don't you do? Is there anything you're not interested in, or are you like just sort of taking everything as it comes out?
2: I just do everything I can. I'm like a jack of all trades.
0: Yeah,
1: interesting.
0: Fantastic.
1: So when you're not acting, you're not in school. Like, do you go out and enjoy sports like a regular kid? What are your other hobbies?
2: Well, I mean, I like hanging out with my friends. I like eating food. I love food.
0: Yeah.
2: I like video games and yeah.
0: All right. Well, listen, Rain, congratulations on all your success. Good luck at the CSAs coming up
2: so
0: later
2: much.
0: This week and with the Paw Patrol movie. That's so exciting.
2: Thank
0: great
2: you
0: to
2: so
0: meet
2: much.
0: You.
1: Nice to meet you,
0: excellent.
1: Rain.
0: Thank you.
2: Thank you.
1: And we have breaking news right now. Mayor Olivia Chow is seeking re-election.
0: Chow, of course, has been in the office since July of 2023 after winning in a by-election following the resignation of John Tory. Chow is now the first woman to hold the top job at City Hall and the first visible minority person to lead the post-amalgamation city of Toronto.
1: And Chow had been hinting at running again in recent weeks, ending speculation that she will seek another term at City Hall. Nominations opened weeks ago, but Chow had yet to register. Torontonians head to the polls this year, October 26th.
0: All right, that is it for CB24 Breakfast. We're just breaking that news as we leave, but of course the headlines continue at 10. Have a great day, everyone.
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0: Breaking news. Mayor Olivia Chow is seeking re-election. Chow has been in office since July of 2023 after winning a by-election following the resignation of John Tory. Chow is the first woman to hold the top job at City Hall and the first visible minority person to lead post-amalgamation Toronto. Chow had been hinting at running again in recent weeks, ending speculation that she will seek another term at City Hall. Nominations opened weeks ago and Chow officially registered this morning. Torontonians head to the polls on October the 26th. A longtime member of Premier Doug Ford cabinet is stepping down after 8 years at Queen's Park. Caroline Mulrooney says she will resign from cabinet as York Simcoe MPP effective June the 5th. Mulrooney is the Minister of Francophone Affairs and the President of the Treasury Board. She says becoming an empty nester last year and the death of her father, former Prime Minister Brian Mulrooney, the year before that has clarified what matters and led to the decision to begin a new chapter. In a statement posted on X, she thanked Premier Ford for his friendship and said it was an honor to serve his cabinet. Mulrooney's resignation means a by-election will now have to be held in York Simcoe. Sabrina Nanji is the founder and journalist at Queen's Park Observer. She says this is a big loss for the Ford government.
1: She has been, you know, a steady hand for this government for the last, nearly a decade, 8 years since 2018. She served as Treasury Board President most recently. She's also the Minister of Francophone Affairs. You know, she was Attorney General and Minister of Transportation. And while she has, you know, kind of kept a relatively low profile when it comes to, you know, maybe being less media facing than some of her colleagues.
0: Premier Doug Ford spoke about Mulrooney's resignation at a news conference this morning.
2: She came over to the House yesterday. We had a great conversation. What people don't realize, our families were very good friends. I'm a very good friend of Caroline and her dad, and she wants to just focus on her family moving forward. But I think the world of Caroline.
0: Premier Ford shared this photo of himself with Mulrooney on social media. He says Mulrooney is more than a colleague, calling her a close personal friend. Mulrooney has also served as Attorney General of Ontario and Minister of Transportation. Let's check on the commute now with CP24's traffic specialist, Adjoa Nsiayeboa. Adjoa, how are the roads this morning? And good morning to you.
3: Oh, good morning to you, Arda. Always a pleasure seeing you. If you're making your way out, not the most pleasurable drive. We are dealing with quite a few issues, so we'll start with issues longstanding through the border. Of Burlington, Oakville. So Toronto Van QBW through Burloak, just past it. We are dealing with this collision. Now just the HOV and left lane block, but still pretty slow as you approach that scene. And then headed on the 401, we have a couple of problems. So if you're traveling on the southbound Mavis on-ramp to the eastbound 401, they haven't completely closed the ramp, but it is the right lane of the on-ramp that remains occupied. Once you're on the eastbound 401, it looks like a collision is cleared. Eastbound on the 401 through Dixon Martin Grove, collision at the two left lanes blocked. Now it looks like it's just the lonely truck that has the end of the on-ramp blocked. And I'll keep the good news rolling, actually. MTO did move the camera. So eastbound on the 401, it was just as you made your way past Islington and the collectors was the two center lanes that was blocked with the collision. The problems have cleared on city streets. Just one collision in North York, blocking lanes on Bayview and York Mills. Arda, I'll send it back to you.
0: Thanks so much for this, Adj.
3: You're welcome.
0: A young boy has been taken to hospital after being bitten by a coyote in Markham. This is the second incident in the city in the past few days. CP24's Courtney Heels is following this story and joins us live with the very latest. Tell us more about the situation, Court.
4: Mm-hmm. Good morning, Arda. Well, we're talking to residents who live around here. Many of them saw this happen yesterday, or they've heard about it through their neighbors and local residents. And of course, they're concerned hearing this a little boy, only 4 or 5 years old, bitten by a coyote. We can tell you he received medical treatment. We were told his injuries were minor, but he was still taken to hospital to be sure. And it happened in this park we're standing in front of. So this is Bruce Boyd Parkette. It's a pretty popular spot. And you can see there's this green space behind it and near there, another park and a school. So a lot of kids in this area, a lot of people who are out with their dogs, many of them just talking about how shocking this all is and saying they're wondering if it's just one coyote that seems to be getting really comfortable with humans or if there's a couple in this area. And again, they're just getting really, really close to activity, kids in the area, people with dogs, that sort of thing. I'll let you hear from some residents I talked to earlier.
5: Yeah,
4: hearing of how close they appear to be getting to humans, is that worrisome to you at all? Do you think, you know, the city should step in to monitor things, or do you feel okay?
5: We should let them mind their own business.
4: Yeah, give them the space they need.
5: Give them their space, yeah. It's just they don't, you should, I don't believe coyotes tend to attack automatically. Yeah. But you never know.
6: I'm so scared because this coyote getting more aggressive recently. Since that, you see by that side, Mingy and Burke, just a few days ago, a girl, 17, that's a big girl. This time it's small kids.
4: And the gentleman you just heard from was referring to another incident that happened last week. It was on Thursday morning. York police called to another park that's connected to this green space where a 16-year-old girl was bitten by a coyote. In that case, the girl's okay. But again, very alarming to hear of just how close the animal appears to be getting, especially to kids. We have reached out to the city of Markham, Arda, to see what they have to say about all this. They responded last week saying that they were increasing their presence with animal services staff. And of course, just reminding people, I mean, they're wild animals, so you need to give them their space and not to feed them. But we'll see if anything is going to change here with this, the second case now. And just hearing from people this morning, so many people who live in this area telling me the same thing. They're just really, really concerned about all of this. And they're worried, especially when it comes to any children in the area and pets. Over to you.
0: Thank you so much for this, Courtney. We appreciate it. Peel police have arrested 17 suspects linked to at least 16 violent extortion incidents targeting members of the South Asian business community. Police say a total of 106 criminal charges have been laid in connection with the joint operation. The investigation involved the FBI, CBSA, OPP, Surrey Police Service. Peel Police Chief says members of the criminal network are believed to be responsible for roughly half of the 620 rounds discharged from illegal firearms in Peel this year.
7: This particular investigation began in December 2025. We have had experienced extortions over several years, but this particular one involved provincial, federal, and international partners in a complex investigation that was intelligence-driven. What was uncovered was a criminal network operating across jurisdictions and without borders. Over the course of this investigation, a group was linked to multiple violent incidents, as I mentioned to you, shootings, arsons, repeated threats, and extortion attempts. The violence was not random. They were specifically targeted and escalated over time.
8: One of the groups identified through this investigation is commonly known as the Four Brothers Gang, whose members and associates were linked to several violent extortion-related offenses, including shootings. To date, five members or associates of the group have been arrested, significantly disrupting their ability to intimidate victims and carry out further violence within our communities. The investigation also identified connections extending beyond Peel Region and Ontario, including links to Surrey, British Columbia, Edmonton, and California, reinforcing the transnational and multi-jurisdictional nature of these offenses. The Four Brothers Gang remains a focus for investigators.
9: Brazen, violent criminality that unfortunately was going unchecked. But one of the things I admire most about the Peel Regional Police is when there is an act of criminality, it's not if those behind this act will be caught, it's about when. Again and again, the most complicated investigations, despite having limited tools they are able to combat. In other countries where they have lawful access legislation, you know, they are much greater equipped to handle these investigations. But despite those limitations, they're still able to hold criminality to account.
0: Peel Police say six of the 17 charged may face immigration action. Fire crews are still on the scene of a two-alarm industrial fire in North York. Crews were called to a warehouse on Ashbourne Road near Keel and Finch around 9:45 last night. Firefighters were met with heavy flames, but they were knocked down fairly quickly. Crews tackled hot spots throughout the night and are still on the scene to keep an eye on any possible flare-ups. No one was injured in this fire. This is the same address where another fire broke out late last week. Chopper 24 was over the scene last Thursday afternoon as fire crews doused flames that appeared to break out in a pile of scrap metal. No injuries were reported in that fire either. The search for a missing 14-year-old girl in North York continues. Esther was last seen shortly after midnight on May the 16th in the area of Bathurst and Hotspur Road, just south of the 401. That was about half an hour after she was seen in Earl Bales Park. We've since learned that Esther is on the autism spectrum. Police have also created a new website, tps.to/findesther, to help keep the public updated on the latest information. The province is breaking ground on the new site of the Ontario Science Centre. Premier Doug Ford took part in the groundbreaking ceremony at Ontario Place this morning. The start of the construction marks a major milestone following the Ford government's controversial decision to relocate the Science Centre from Flemington Park to the waterfront.
2: At the heart of the new Ontario Place will be the new Ontario Science Centre, which you can see in the beautiful renderings behind me. It's absolutely stunning, and that's why I'm so thrilled to be here today as we celebrate the official groundbreaking on the new facility.
10: Look at how beautiful the building is, and look at the backdrop we're in. This is not just about STEM. This is about bringing kids in, and we're expecting millions of visitors to come here every single year, and it's part of that larger vision. It's a vision that will make Sydney, Australia go, why didn't we do that? It's absolutely stunning. This is a proud day for all of us, for all, not just Torontonians, but for Canadians, because this will be a true destination that our country will be proud of.
0: The province released this video of the design plans for the new Science Centre complex at Ontario Place. The province has said that construction could be complete as soon as 2029. The Ford government is going to court to prevent the release of documents about its ill-fated blue license plates. Government lawyers have applied for a judicial review of decisions by Ontario's Information and Privacy Commissioner, ordering the province to release documents in response of a Freedom of Information request by the Canadian press. The blue plates rolled out in early 2020, but the government stopped issuing them soon after because of visibility issues. The province has not said what its plan is for getting the already issued plates off the roads. There is another early nightly closure to be aware of this week for subway riders. Service will end at 11:59 p.m. on Line 1 between St. George and Sheppard West tonight, tomorrow, and Friday due to track work. The TTC says the early closure is being pushed back to 12:30 a.m. on Wednesday and Thursday to accommodate customers leaving the Bruno Mars concert at Rogers Stadium. Regular service is scheduled to resume the following morning at 6. The 2026 FIFA World Cup trophy will be in the city today after making a stop in the nation's capital. Prime Minister Mark Carney posed with and hoisted the trophy in Ottawa yesterday ahead of the start of the tournament next month. Today, the biggest prize in sports will be at Nathan Phillips Square for a special invite-only event starting at noon. Canada will host 13 matches between Toronto and Vancouver. The first home game will be played Friday, June the 12th at Toronto Stadium against Bosnia and Herzegovina. It's 10:14 right now. This is Toronto's breaking news, CP24. We'll have a look at Toronto's top stories coming up next. Stay with us.
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0: Why don't you get rid of those things? They're just taking up space.
1: Are you kidding? These cost a fortune. I've had this for years.
0: And you haven't worn it for at least a decade.
2: You're right, Mom. You should have sold those things years ago. Too bad there isn't someone who could help.
3: Oh, yeah! There is!
4: Is there anything else you'd like to get rid of?
1: Oh, yeah!
5: And they said, you can't park your boat here. And I was like, wrong, it's my daddy's boat. Sorry, are you playing slots?
6: Think he sees us?
7: I'm sorry, I just don't think we're a match.
6: Speaking of matches, gold, gold, yeah, gold.
7: Yes, come on. No, well, I'm gonna head out.
5: You got any table games?
6: Oh, I got table games.
5: Throw some blackjack.

0: We are following breaking news. Olivia Chow is seeking re-election for Toronto's mayor. More on this coming up. A groundbreaking ceremony has taken place this morning for the new Ontario Science Centre. We'll have more on this milestone coming up. 17 people have been arrested in connection with at least 16 violent extortion incidents targeting members of the South Asian business community. All those details straight ahead. And stay with CP24 for more on these stories. And for further details, you can head to our website, cp24.com, and the CP24 app. The House of Commons reconvenes today for a final stretch before the summer recess. While the Prime Minister is getting set to travel to New York City this week to meet with business leaders, CTV's Mike LeCouture joins us live with the very latest. Mike, good morning to you. Thank you so much for joining us. So we have Parliament. They reconvene today for a short while before its summer recess. But what will be its main focus?
1: Yeah, while there is some legislation to pass, Arda, there is also this issue that it continues to loom over the country, and that's separation in Alberta. We know that today the premiers of Western provinces plus the Northern Territories will be gathered in Kananaskis, Alberta, and how the Prime Minister is handling all of this will continue to be a focus here in Ottawa. We know that Conservative leader Pierre Poilievre has talked about how job number one for a Prime Minister is to ensure Canadian unity. And the Prime Minister will be asked in the next few minutes here as he meets with the media and takes questions from the media, more on his reaction to the question that Danielle Smith has put forward to Albertans that they will have to answer on October 19th. And that convoluted question that she had put out on Thursday night basically talks about whether or not they want Alberta to stay in Canada or whether or not they want the government of Alberta to commence the process for consultation on a referendum. So the Prime Minister has talked about cooperative federalism and trying to show Alberta that their place is in Canada, but he will continue to face questions on what more he will do in the next 5 months as we count down to that time and to exactly how all of that will play out. We're also watching, Arda, for how the conversations will go between David Eby, the Premier of BC, and Danielle Smith, the Premier of Alberta. They have been trading barbs in the media for the last couple of weeks, especially when you consider that David Eby says that he doesn't believe that Canada really works if all of the attention essentially is focused on so-called separatist premiers. And so he will be meeting with her today. They're supposed to be talking about nation-building projects, about the economy, about energy, but certainly their pipeline and the MOU of the pipeline that is supposed to be going to BC's coast, that will likely be the elephant in the room as well.
0: The Prime Minister is also holding a media availability this morning. What can we expect to hear from that?
1: Yeah, expect for him to talk about what he is expecting to do in terms of preaching that cooperative federalism. He is going to be at a building site as well, so likely talking about what his government is doing to help build in this country and certainly trying to give that kind of a progress and that kind of a tone to the start of this week. And when you consider that the week also includes a trip for him down to New York City, he's going to be going there to talk to business leaders, investment firms as well, trying to really pitch Canada as a place for investment and trying to make sure that CEOs in that country understand what he wants for this country and how he wants Canada to be an energy superpower. He's also going to be talking to the Economic Club of New York City. And all of this is happening as we are approaching that deadline for CUSMA negotiations. We know July 1st is when all of the countries have to inform each other about whether or not they will go forward, and certainly we've heard a lot of discussions between Mexico and the United States, not so much, Arda, between Canada and the U.S., so that is where a lot of people will be looking this week to see if there's any progress on that.
0: Mike, thank you so much for this. CTV's Mike LeCouture. Tim Hortons is announcing plans to hire 10,000 local workers. The company says it will dial back of the temporary foreign workers program. It comes as the coffee shop plans to expand the number of locations, adding 80 new storefronts across the country. A statement from Tim Hortons says the company will also stop lobbying the federal government to expand the temporary foreign workers program amid high rates of youth unemployment. We spoke to BNN Bloomberg's Roger Peterson about the new policy.
2: I mean, they've taken a lot of heat because they were big proponents of the temporary foreign workers plan. And their parent company, Restaurant Brands International, is now pledging to stop lobbying the federal government to expand the TFW program. And they're going to try and hire up to 10,000 local workers to add to it. At the peak, I think they had about 4,000 temporary foreign workers working for them. So it's or they still have about that. At the peak, it was a little more than that. But so they're backing off on them because they did take a lot of heat on that.
3: Yeah.
2: You know, because traditionally, I think people either those are great part-time jobs for people who just want extra cash and students.
0: The hiring campaign will take place through numerous local job fairs across the country. Toronto is in the spotlight this week as thousands of entrepreneurs, investors, and innovators come together for Toronto Tech Week. The event started in 2024 as an alternative to a typical conference. Tech Week offers a decentralized platform where anyone can host an event and contribute to the grassroots story of what Canadian tech is and can be. One of the young founders making waves in the Toronto tech scene is Joss Murphy, the co-founder and CEO of WIGO, a startup focused on bringing people together. We spoke to her this morning.
4: Basically, what we're seeing is young people today are looking for more and more in-person experiences, especially after going to university in the pandemic, lacking a lot of those formative ways to meet people. There's this giant rise happening right now of people founding in-person communities. And my company essentially exists to support them. We are building a support ecosystem as well as a software platform to help facilitate their growth and keep them from burning out.
0: According to Joss, WIGO has already recently raised nearly $1.6 million in pre-seed funding. The latest traffic update is coming up next. It's 10:22 right now. This is Toronto's breaking news. CP24 Adjo is coming up.
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10: We're dealing with a problem happening on the QBW Niagara bound. This time it's as you make your way through Bronte. Crews on scene of a collision that is blocking the HOV as well as the shoulder. So it's creating quite a bit of a slowdown just as you make your way through. Now, if your travels do take you on to the Gardner, it looks like my cameras are can't show you it. Gardner eastbound, just as yet through Spadina, it was the right lane out with the collision. Also, my cameras are out on the 401. So it's busy across the top of the city. But the good news, all earlier issues have cleared. Going to send it back to you, Arda.
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12: 10:25, 16 degrees. 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We are following breaking news. Olivia Chow is seeking re-election for Toronto's mayor. More on this coming up.
13: A major heat wave's moving in, courtesy of Love Island USA. Forecasts predict a 100% chance of romance and drama. This will be the hottest season yet.
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9: Ooh, nice watch. You need watches at Oliver's? I got you. Yes! Everybody's a winner at Oliver's.
2: Oh, yeah!
10: Breaking news, Mayor Olivia Chow is seeking re-election. Chow has been in office since July of 2023 after winning a by-election following the resignation of John Tory. Chow was the first woman and visible minority to hold the top job at City Hall post-amalgamation. A statement from Chow reads in part, "There is more we can do to make Toronto more affordable, caring, and safe. I registered today to say one thing to the people of our city. I'm in your corner. I've always been and I always will be." Premier Doug Ford was asked this morning about his thoughts on Chow running for re-election.
11: I really like the mayor. I get along with everyone. I don't care what political stripe they come from. I know exactly where Olivia's coming from. I know exactly she knows where I'm coming from. We get along very, very well. Very well. So we'll see what happens during the election. If she wins, I'm gonna work with her.
10: Chow had been hinting at running again in recent weeks, ending speculation that she will seek another term at City Hall. Nominations opened weeks ago and Chow officially registered this morning. Torontonians head to the polls on October the 26th. A longtime member of Premier Doug Ford's cabinet is stepping down after 8 years at Queen's Park. Caroline Mulrooney. Let's start again. After 8 years at Queen's Park, Caroline Mulrooney says she will resign for cabinet as York Simcoe MPP effective June the 5th. Mulrooney is the Minister of Francophone Affairs and President of the Treasury Board. She says becoming an empty nester last year and the death of her father, former Prime Minister Brian Mulrooney, the year before that, has clarified what matters and led to the decision to begin a new chapter. In a statement posted on X, she thanked Premier Ford for his friendship and said it was an honor to serve in his cabinet. Mulrooney's resignation means a by-election will now have to be held in York Simcoe. Sabrina Nanji is the founder and a journalist at Queen's Park Observer. She says, while Mulrooney gave personal reasons for stepping down, there may be other factors behind the decision as well.
12: She has been, you know, under fire herself, in particular over this jet purchase that has now been reversed from the premier. And opposition critics have really been pounding her in question period, you know, asking her why did she sign off on this? Because as Treasury Board, she would have been in charge of that. And for the Ford government, you know, themselves, they have been dealing with just bad news headline after headline here, you know, about the jet, about changes to freedom of information law. So while Mulrooney says this is very personal and it does seem to be a very kumbaya moment, you know, a big surprise for the Ford government, and I think, you know, a sign of a bigger cabinet shuffle perhaps to come.
10: Premier Doug Ford spoke about Mulroney's resignation at a news conference this morning.
11: Caroline is a champion for fiscal responsibility and for Francophone communities across the province. And I just want to thank her for her hard work and for carrying on her legacy of public service that her father, Brian, began.
10: Premier Ford shared this photo of himself with Mulroney on social media. He says Mulroney is more than a colleague, calling her a close personal friend. Mulroney has also served as Attorney General of Ontario and Minister of Transportation. Let's check on the commute now with CP24's traffic specialist, Adjoa Nsiayagwa. Adjoa, how are the roads?
3: You know, they're getting better. Things are looking a lot nicer than they were about an hour ago, but we are dealing with this lingering issue happening on the QBW Niagara bound right through Bronte. It is this collision that is actually leaving, so I'll keep the good news rolling. It's going to look a lot better through here, but the HOV lane was blocked with this collision just clearing. Still a bit of a delay on the approach, but it'll get better now that the problem is gone. Headed up on the 401, still remains a busy go across the top of the city, but no live lane issues. And still quite busy. Southbound 404 DVP from Shepherd all the way down to about Winford. And northbound, you're looking at delays from about Eglinton all the way up to the 401. On City Streets, a collision on Courtney Park just north of Tompkin, Arda. I'll send it back to you.
10: Thanks, Edge.
3: You're welcome.
10: A young boy has been taken to hospital after being bitten by a coyote in Markham. This is the second incident in the city in the past few days. CP24's Courtney Heels is following the story and joins us live with the very latest. And this isn't the first coyote incident to happen in this neighborhood.
13: Mm-hmm. It's not, Arda. The last case happened just a couple of days ago, last Thursday. There was a 16-year-old girl bitten by a coyote. In this recent case, a very young boy, believed to be about 4 or 5, bitten by a coyote in this park. So this area is Bruce Boyd Parkette. There's a green space between this park and a couple of others. There's a school nearby. We've been talking to parents, to residents who live in this neighborhood, and they're talking about how concerning this all is. It's not clear if it's one coyote that just seems really comfortable with people, with the public, or if it's possible

0: When the coyote tried to bite her.
1: We've had encounters with the coyote before, never in such an aggressive way. So I feel like there's something has created the escalation. Mm-hmm. Probably the fact that we keep building on its land.
2: Yeah.
1: Right down at the end of the street, they've started a new development. And
3: so York Regional Police are warning the public there have been a couple of incidents involving coyotes now. The city of Markham also involved in this. I will say, Arda, just in the last few minutes, we noticed someone with animal services driving by. They stopped to talk to York Police, who are also in this neighborhood. But this is really in the city's hands, and we know they are planning to increase their staff, their presence in this neighborhood as a result of what's happened. If anything else changes, we'll certainly let you know. But again, there's just a lot of concern in this neighborhood, considering two children now have been injured as a result of coyotes in the neighborhood and biting those kids. Over to you.
4: Thank you so much for this court. Peel police have arrested 17 suspects linked to at least 16 violent extortion incidents targeting members of the South Asian business community. Police say a total of 106 criminal charges have been laid in connection with the joint operation. The investigation involved the FBI, CBSA, OPP, and Surrey Police Service. Peel Police Chief Nishan Duryappa says members of the criminal network are believed to be responsible for roughly half of the 620 rounds discharged from illegal firearms in Peel this year.
5: They span at least 16 violent incidents. Each one represented the potential loss of life. It's not just a business, a home, a structure, or a vehicle. It's people's lives behind them. There is national, international scope. This investigation is far beyond Peel. It has ties to British Columbia, as we'll hear, as well as the United States and India. One accused in this investigation was linked to an attempted homicide in India. Six of the 17 that are charged may face immigration action.
6: Our message to the victims is clear. If you are being threatened, targeted, or asked for money, report it to police. Preserve all evidence, including messages, call logs, phone numbers, videos, and any other information that's relevant. We recognize that some victims will be reluctant to come forward, but Peel Regional Police and our policing partners will continue to support victims, investigate these offenses, and hold offenders accountable.
7: Here's a case where all the alleged criminals are not even Canadian citizens, but they are acting with impunity in our region. If you think this can be replicated, it's going to have the same result, because we have the best of the best in the Peel Regional Police. And having CBSA here to send a very clear signal that this is not tolerated in Canada, I think is particularly helpful. So today is a great day, because too often we see on the news about a brazen extortion. Today we get to celebrate those who committed these brazen violent extortions being held accountable.
4: Peel Police say six of the 17 charged may face immigration action. We take you live now to the Ontario Legislature, where question period is now underway. Let's listen in.
8: Back to the Leader of the Opposition.
9: Yeah, Speaker, you know what would be a game changer is if this government actually listened to the courts. To the subject of transparency, and back to the Premier, not only did the Premier waste taxpayer dollars fighting in court to keep his phone records hidden, but we've also learned this morning from Canadian press that they are in court fighting the release of more documents, this time about the government's blue license plates. Remember those? I do. The plates that you couldn't see in the light or the dark, remember? And the plates that the government spent millions of tax dollars on. So back to the Premier, why is the Premier spending hard-earned tax dollars trying to hide his tracks once again?
8: Back to the Minister for response.
10: Thank you, Speaker. And again, I want to talk about what the people of Ontario really care about right now in this province. They are focused on jobs, affordability. Speaker, in the month of April, Ontario created 42,000 new jobs. That is an incredible track record we can speak to. Speaker, at the same time, Canada actually lost 18,000 jobs. People care about their paychecks. They care about being able to have the money to take their families out to dinner, to take them to sporting events. This is what they're focused on, Speaker. Not only that, Speaker, 8,700 jobs in the manufacturing sector was a record month for Ontario. a 680%

0: increase per capita over what the entire U.S. has created in manufacturing. Speaker, the previous government gave up on manufacturing. They said manufacturing doesn't matter. It's all going to be a service economy. Speaker, nothing could be further from the truth. We're reinvesting and rebuilding our manufacturing sector in the province, and we're proud of that record.
1: Hear, hear.
2: Final supplementary.
3: I get it. I get it, Speaker. I get that the members opposite want to talk about literally anything else other than this. But I'm going to go back to the Premier again. And we know life is not getting any easier for the people of Ontario. But while they're focused on just getting by, this Premier is laser focused on one thing and one thing only, and that is covering his own behind. Yeah. The people of Ontario deserve accountability and transparency and actually honesty from their government at the very least, Speaker. So back to the Premier of this province. What is so bad in those records that the Premier is ready to put our province's future at risk to hide it?
2: Back to the Minister for response.
0: Yeah, thank you, Speaker. The only way I could think of our province being at risk is if that leader and that party was in charge of this province right now. I can assure you that the people of Ontario, we are focused on job growth. Speaker, 42,000 jobs in the month of April, 8,700 manufacturing jobs, $222 billion in new investments landed since 2018. That's what we're focused on, Speaker, protecting Ontario. That's what we were elected on last February. We're doing exactly what we said we would do. Speaker, here's an example of some of the investments that have been made. General Motors, $691 million investment to build the next generation of V8 engines in St. Catharines. Coca-Cola, $141 million investment in Brampton, 500 new jobs. Toyota, Marvel, Chapman's, AstraZeneca. Speaker, what we are doing is setting the right environment for companies to invest in this great province, and we're going to continue on that track.
2: Question, Leader of the Opposition.
3: Speaker, back to the...
4: And we are just listening to question period at the Ontario Legislature right now. So right now it's 10:43, 16 degrees. This is Toronto's breaking news, CP24. Stay with us for more of Toronto's top stories.

0: Enjoy life at life's pace with Treasure Hill.
1: Hey there, Toronto. I'm Teddy Wilson.
2: 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So welcome to Things to Know TO.
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0: We are following breaking news. Olivia Chow is seeking re-election for Toronto's mayor. More on this coming up. Caroline Mulroney has announced she is resigning from Doug Ford's cabinet. And as a York Simcoe MPP, we'll have the latest reaction from the premier coming up. 17 people have been arrested in connection with at least 16 violent extortion incidents targeting members of the South Asian business community. All those details straight ahead. And stay with CP24 for more on these stories. And for further details, you can always head to our website, cp24.com. And we have the CP24 app as well. The province is breaking ground on the new site of the Ontario Science Centre. Premier Doug Ford took part of the ground breaking ceremony at Ontario Place this morning. The start of construction marks a major milestone following the Ford government's controversial decision to relocate the Science Centre from Flemington Park to the waterfront.
1: The revitalized Ontario Place and the new Science Centre will also be minutes away from the expanded Billy Bishop Airport, with cheaper flight options, more convenience, more routes, and for the millions of people who use the airport every year. And of course, all of this will be built by Ontario workers using Ontario steel, lumber, and other products wherever we can. So Ontario tax dollars support Ontario workers.
2: Buildings like this, ideas like this, destinations like this take bold vision. You know, as I look over to the CN Tower, somebody thought of that, building the world's tallest freestanding structure in the 60s, and it was a bold vision. In the 80s, somebody thought of building a domed retractable stadium right beside the CN Tower, and that was a bold vision. Today, we are seeing the groundbreaking of another truly bold vision.
0: The province released this video of the design plans for the new Science Centre complex on Ontario Place. The province has said construction could be complete as soon as 2029. The latest traffic update is coming up next, so stay with us for that. It's 10:47, 16 degrees. Adjoa will have all the details. This is Toronto's breaking news, CP24.
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1: All right, Donna, you do not last in this city as long as Mildred's has without offering something incredibly special. 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
1: 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I can't wait to come back to Mildred's. To Mildred's and to Donna.
2: Thank you, Bill.
1: Cheers.
2: To brunch.
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6: we have some problems that are impacting the drive if you're headed out this hour on the northbound lanes of the Don Valley Parkway. It is a stall, you know, no longer impacting the drive. We're seeing a bit of a delay, not the case anymore. It's right at the end of the on-ramp from Dundas that is blocked. So if you're making your way through, drive with a bit of extra caution, but at this point, not really slowing down your drive. Southbound 404 DVP, it still remains busy, though, as you head from Finch all the way down towards about Eglinton. And if your travels take you onto the 401, in particular on the westbound side, really busy in the collectors, starting from the DVP. Everything opens up through Avenue Road. Been searching my cameras, haven't spotted any problems. 401 on the eastbound side, still busy in sections from the 427 out towards Weston Road. And if your travels take you on to the eastbound lanes of the Gardner, much improved into the downtown core. Just some steady traffic as you navigate through. On city streets, it looks like we're dealing with a brand new collision blocking lanes on Eglinton and Royal York. I'll send it back to you, Rhoda.
8: Thank you so much for this edge.
6: Welcome.
8: The NHL Eastern Conference final goes to Montreal tonight.
13: Back in, the chance.
8: The Canadiens and the Hurricanes split the first two games of the series in Carolina after a heartbreaking Game 2 overtime loss for the Habs. Tonight, Montreal tries to take back the series lead in Game 3 at the Bell Centre. Puck drops at 8 p.m.
14: Scores that. Nice touch off by Stahl. Backhand score! Tomas Hertl!
8: And a stunning comeback in Las Vegas in the West final. The Colorado Avalanche jumped out to a 3-0 lead in the first period, but then gave up 5 unanswered goals to the Golden Knights. Vegas leads the series 3-0. They'll go for the sweep tomorrow night. Leafs forward Max Domi is out indefinitely after undergoing off-season surgery. The team says the procedure is to address an undisclosed issue. The 31-year-old played through this season. The Leafs say he will be reevaluated at the start of training camp. Domi put up 36 points in 80 games this season, his third in Toronto. He signed a 4-year deal with the Leafs in 2024. It's 10:55, 16 degrees. This is Toronto's breaking news, CP24. We are following breaking news. Olivia Chow is seeking re-election for Toronto's mayor. More on this coming up.

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6: Oh, yeah?
7: Breaking news, Mayor Olivia Chow is seeking re-election. Chow has been in office since July of 2023 after winning a by-election following the resignation of John Tory. Chow is the first woman and visible minority to hold the top job at City Hall post-amalgamation. And a statement from Chow reads in part, "There is more we can do to make Toronto more affordable, caring, and safe. I registered today to say one thing to the people of our city. I'm in your corner. I've always been, and I always will be." Premier Doug Ford was asked this morning about his thoughts on Chow running for re-election.
8: I really like the mayor. I get along with everyone. I don't care what political stripe they come from. I know exactly where Olivia's coming from. I know exactly she knows where I'm coming from. We get along very, very well. Very well. So we'll see what happens during the election. If she wins, I'm gonna work with her.
7: Chow has been hinting at running again in recent weeks, ending speculation that she will seek another term at City Hall. Nominations opened weeks ago and Chow officially registered this morning. Torontonians head to the polls on October the 26th. A longtime member of Premier Doug Ford's cabinet is stepping down. After 8 years at Queen's Park, Caroline Mulrooney says she will resign from cabinet and as York Simcoe MPP effective June 5th. Mulrooney is the Minister of Francophone Affairs and President of the Treasury Board. She says becoming an empty nester last year and the death of her father, former Prime Minister Brian Mulrooney the year before that, has clarified what matters and led to the decision to begin a new chapter. In a statement posted on X, she thanked Premier Ford for his friendship and said it was an honor to serve in his cabinet. Mulrooney's resignation means a by-election will now have to be held in York Simcoe. Sabrina Nanji is the founder and a journalist at Queen's Park Observer. She says this is a big loss for the Ford government.
9: She has been, you know, a steady hand for this government for the last, nearly a decade, 8 years since 2018. She served as Treasury Board President most recently. She's also the Minister of Francophone Affairs. You know, she was Attorney General and Minister of Transportation. And while she has, you know, kind of kept a relatively low profile when it comes to, you know, maybe being less media facing than some of her colleagues.
7: Premier Doug Ford spoke about Mulrooney's resignation at a news conference this morning.
8: She came over to the house yesterday. We had a great conversation. What people don't realize, our families were very good friends. I'm a very good friend of Caroline and her dad, and she wants to just focus on her family moving forward. But I think the world of Caroline.
7: Premier Ford shared this photo of himself with Mulrooney on social media. He says Mulrooney is more than a colleague, calling her a close personal friend. Mulrooney has also served as Attorney General of Ontario and Minister of Transportation. Let's check on the commute now with CP24's traffic specialist, Adjoa Nsiyabwa. Adjoa, how are the roads today?
10: You know what, Arda? The ride is getting, the drive and the roads are getting better and better. So if you're making your way out, take advantage. It's not going to last this way for long, but we do have a little bit of a problem. This is on the northbound lane to the Don Valley Parkway. The end of the on-ramp from Dundas is blocked with this stalled vehicle. But again, so many lanes through here, not really impacting your drive, which is a great thing. Don Valley Parkway, the slow spots north and southbound are between Eglinton and the 401, and traveling on the 401, still busy in sections. But again, things are quickly starting to improve. We did have problems. They did clear southbound on the 400 on approach to the ramp that takes you to the westbound 401. It was a stalled vehicle. It had the right lane blocked. The good news, Arda, it's all gone. I'll send it back to you.
7: Thanks so much, Adj.
10: You're welcome.
7: A young boy has been taken to hospital after being bitten by a coyote in Markham. Now, this is the second incident in the city in the past few days. CP24's Courtney Heels is following this story and joins us live with the very latest. Walk us through what the situation is here, Court.
11: Mm-hmm.
6: Well, Arda, as you say, a couple of incidents now involving coyotes. It has residents concerned. It also has police putting out the word to this neighborhood that you do need to be careful. This recent case happened last night at about 7:30 at this park we're standing in front of. So this is Bruce Boyd Park. And it's a popular spot. We've seen kids stopping by with their parents all morning long. It's next to a school. And apparently last night at about 7:30, there was this child, a boy about 4 or 5, who was bitten by a coyote. The child's going to be okay. His injuries were described as minor, but he was taken to hospital just to get some medical attention and to be sure. And this has left people on edge. They say, you know, the area that this is, it's a green space. There's a lot of space, of course, for people out with their dogs, with their families. They love this neighborhood, but there are a lot of coyotes. They're spotted often. It's just the fact that this one animal, or it's a group, it's not clear, is getting very, very close to humans, to people who are out with their kids, or even people who are out with their dogs. Here's what kind of reaction I'm getting.
11: We do worry about that. Before, so many people walking the dogs at nighttime, evening, like 9, 10, even 11, midnight. But right now, nobody. When they getting dark, nobody come out.
12: It's a shame, but I'm thinking that that he must be rabid or she must be rabid for her to be biting children like this, because usually they don't do that.
6: This also happened last week, back on Thursday morning, another park in the Markham area. It's not far from where we're standing, Arda, where a 16-year-old girl was bitten by a coyote. Again, minor injuries in that case, but concerning that it happened before and has happened again. Markham's Animal Services team, they're out in the community. I saw them drive by earlier. We can also tell you York Regional Police are here. In fact, I can tell you they're down the street. It seems like they're mapping out an area with a drone. So they've increased their presence as well. The message from the city, give the animals lots of space. And they're also encouraging people, don't feed them. Sometimes that happens, that makes them more comfortable. And again, the concern here is the fact that it seems like if it's one coyote or a group, they're just getting really, really comfortable and they're getting close to people. Over to you.
7: Thanks so much for this, Court. Peel police have arrested 17 suspects linked to at least 16 violent extortion incidents targeting members of the South Asian business community. Police say a total of 106 criminal charges have been laid in connection with the joint operation. The investigation involved the FBI, CBSA, OPP, and Surrey Police Service. Peel Police Chief Nishan Duryappa says members of the criminal network are believed to be responsible for roughly half of the 620 rounds discharged from illegal firearms in Peel this year.
13: This particular investigation began in December 2025. We have had experienced extortions over several years, but this particular one involved provincial, federal, and international partners in a complex investigation that was intelligence-driven. What was uncovered was a criminal network operating across jurisdictions and without borders. Over the course of this investigation, a group was linked to multiple violent incidents, as I mentioned to you, shootings, arsons, repeated threats, and extortion attempts. The violence was not random. They were specifically targeted and escalated over time.
14: One of the groups identified through this investigation is commonly known as the Four Brothers Gang, whose members and associates were linked to several violent extortion-related offenses, including shootings. To date, 5 members or associates of the group have been arrested, significantly disrupting their ability to intimidate victims and carry out further violence within our communities. The investigation also identified connections extending beyond Peel Region and Ontario, including links to Surrey, British Columbia, Edmonton, and California, reinforcing the transnational and multi-jurisdictional nature of these offenses. The Four Brothers Gang remains a focus for investigators.
15: Brazen, violent criminality that unfortunately was going unchecked. But one of the things I admire most about the Peel Regional Police is when there is an act of criminality, it's not if those behind this act will be caught, it's about when. Again and again, the most complicated investigations, despite having limited tools, they are able to combat. In other countries where they have lawful access legislation, you know, they are much greater equipped to handle these investigations. But despite those limitations, they're still able to hold criminality to account.
7: Peel police say 6 of the 17 charged may face immigration action. Fire crews are still on the scene of a two-alarm industrial fire in North York. Crews were called to a warehouse on Ashbourne Road near Keel and Finch around 9:45 last night. Firefighters were met with heavy flames, but they were knocked down fairly quickly. Crews tackled hot spots throughout the night and are still on scene to keep an eye on any possible flare-ups. No one was injured in this fire. And this is the same address where another fire broke out late last week. Chopper 24 was over the scene last Thursday afternoon as fire crews doused flames that appeared to break out in a small scrap in a pile of scrap metal. No injuries were reported in that fire either. The search for a missing 14-year-old girl in North York continues. Esther was last seen shortly after midnight on May the 16th in the area of Bathurst and Hotspur Road, just south of the 401. That was about half an hour after she was seen in Earl Bales Park. We've since learned Esther is on the autism spectrum. Police have also created a new website, tps.to/findesther, to help keep the public updated on the latest information. There is another early nightly closure to be aware of this week for subway riders. Service will end at 11:59 p.m. on Line 1 between St. George and Sheppard West tonight, tomorrow, and Friday due to track work. The TTC says the early closure is being pushed back to 12:30 a.m. on Wednesday and Thursday to accommodate customers leaving the Bruno Mars concert at Rogers Stadium. Regular service is scheduled to resume the following morning at 6. The 2026 FIFA World Cup trophy will be in the city today after making a stop in the nation's capital. Prime Minister Mark Carney posed with and hoisted the trophy in Ottawa yesterday ahead of the start of the tournament next month. Today, the biggest prize in sports will be at Nathan Phillips Square for a special invite-only event starting at noon. Canada will host 13 matches between Toronto and Vancouver. The first home game will be played on Friday, June the 12th at Toronto Stadium against Bosnia and Herzegovina. 11:11, 17 degrees. 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CP24, stay with us.

0: 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Or the devil.
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0: We are following breaking news. Olivia Chow is seeking re-election for Toronto's mayor. More on this coming up. Caroline Mulroney has announced she is resigning from Doug Ford's cabinet. And as York Simcoe MPP, we'll have reaction from the premier coming up. 17 people have been arrested in connection with at least 16 violent extortion incidents targeting members of the South Asian business community. All those details straight ahead. And stay with CP24 for more on these stories. And for further details, head to our website, cp24.com, and the CP24 app. The province is breaking ground on the new site of the Ontario Science Centre. Premier Doug Ford took part in the groundbreaking ceremony at Ontario Place this morning. The start of construction marks a major milestone following the Ford government's controversial decision to relocate the Science Centre from Flemington Park to the waterfront.
1: At the heart of the new Ontario Place will be the new Ontario Science Centre, which you can see in the beautiful renderings behind me. It's absolutely stunning, and that's why I'm so thrilled to be here today as we celebrate the official groundbreaking on the new facility.
2: Look at how beautiful the building is, and look at the backdrop we're in. This is not just about STEM. This is about bringing kids in, and we're expecting millions of visitors to come here every single year, and it's part of that larger vision. It's a vision that will make Sydney, Australia go, why didn't we do that? It's absolutely stunning. This is a proud day for all of us, for all, not just Torontonians, but for Canadians, because this will be a true destination that our country will be proud of.
0: The province released this video of the design plans for the new Science Centre complex at Ontario Place. The province has said construction could be complete as soon as 2029. The Ford government is going to court to try to prevent the release of documents about its ill-fated blue license plates. Government lawyers have applied for a judicial review of the decisions by Ontario's Information and Privacy Commissioner, ordering the province to release documents in response to a Freedom of Information request by the Canadian press. The blue plates rolled out in early of 2020, but the government stopped issuing them soon after because of visibility issues. The province has not said what its plan is for getting the already issued plates off the roads. The House of Commons reconvenes today for a final stretch before the summer recess. Conservative leader Pierre Poilievre says he plans to push for a debate on how the government handles First Nations land claims. Legislation to implement the spring economic update continues to work its way through the House of Commons. International politics will also be in play as Foreign Affairs Minister Anita Anand prepares to host her Chinese counterpart later this week, and Prime Minister Mark Carney travels to New York City to attract international investment. Toronto is in the spotlight this week as thousands of entrepreneurs, investors, and innovators come together for Toronto Tech Week. The event started in 2024 as an alternative to a typical conference. Tech Week offers a decentralized platform where anyone can host an event and contribute to the grassroots story of what Canadian tech is and can be. One of the young founders making waves in the Toronto tech scene is Joss Murphy, the co-founder and CEO of WIGO, a startup focused on bringing people together. We spoke to her this morning.
3: Basically, what we're seeing is young people today are looking for more and more in-person experiences, especially after going to university in the pandemic, lacking a lot of those formative ways to meet people. There's this giant rise happening right now of people founding in-person communities, and my company essentially exists to support them. We are building a support ecosystem as well as a software platform to help facilitate their growth and keep them from burning out.
0: According to Joss, WIGO has already recently raised nearly $1.6 million in pre-seed funding. The latest traffic update is coming up next with Ajwa. It's now 11:17, 17 degrees. This is Toronto's breaking news, CP24.

0: today? Good morning. I'm Betty, and I am here for my volunteer baby cuddling volunteer shift today. We are grandmothers, we're mothers, and experienced volunteers in the hospital with a minimum of 5 years volunteer experience before this program. The nurses and staff tend to medical care. The baby cuddlers, we are the loving arms and give love to the babies in the absence of the parents. We all like to feel loved, and we all like that special touch when someone gives us a hug. So it is rewarding for us to be here as well.
1: Hi, my name is Mitzi Ragasa, and this is my daughter, Abia Brooke. 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Any circumstances in here in ICU. Holding the baby is really benefits for the child, like brain development, and it have a lot of benefits for the progress too.
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19: Well, you know, there's a little bit of a bottleneck now. If your travels do take you on to the eastbound lanes of the Gardiner, slowdowns extend from Islington. And, you know, if they continue all the way out towards Park Lawn, it might be some slow-moving maintenance. Haven't spotted it on camera yet, but in the distance here, looks like I'm seeing a little bit of a backlog and openness. So that usually signifies that there might be a slow-moving maintenance crew. Headed towards the Don Valley Parkway, looks like that camera went out. So I'll show you north of the DVP, which is pretty slow, north and southbound between Eglinton and the 401. Northbound DVP through Dundas, still the acceleration lane blocked with that stall. That's really the only problem. And if you're on the 401 again, expect delays across the top of the city, but haven't spotted any brand new issues. We might have a problem. Actually, we do. This is the Martin Grove on-ramp to the westbound 401. Looks like a stalled tanker there. That does have the right lane and shoulder occupied. On city streets, getting word of an ongoing collision blocking lanes on Dufferin right at Finch. I'll send it back to you.
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22: The Blue Jays open a three-game series against the Miami Marlins at home tonight after wrapping up a series against Pittsburgh.
23: Cease to Horwitz. And Spencer Horwitz has tattooed it.
22: Former Blue Jay Spencer Horwitz homered on the first pitch of the game yesterday, and that set the tone as the Pirates went on to win 4-1, snapping Toronto's four-game win streak. But perhaps more concerning, Dylan Cease left in the fifth because of a sore left hamstring. It got worse for Toronto when Vladimir Guerrero Jr. exited the game on the bottom of the half of that inning after being hit on the right elbow by a pitch.
7: Yeah, just talk to him quick. It's a right elbow contusion. X-rays were negative for a fracture or anything like that. Kind of caught him in a weird spot, like in the nerve, too. It was kind of numb. That's why he came out right away. Say how he is tomorrow, but good news with the X-rays. Yeah, went out the first time. He was, like, cramping up a little bit, and then I think still kind of felt it, obviously, so wanted to be careful. He's going to get an MRI, but all the testing and stuff seemed pretty positive. He said he wants to make his next start, so just see how he is the next couple days, and just hoping for good news.
22: Yesavage is expected to get the start tonight for the Jays. The NHL Eastern Conference Final goes to Montreal tonight.
12: Back in, the chance.
22: The Canadiens and the Hurricanes split the first two games of the series in Carolina after a heartbreaking Game 2 overtime loss for the Habs. Tonight, Montreal tries to take back the series lead in Game 3 at the Bell Centre. Puck drops at 8 p.m.
13: Torzak, nice touch off by Stone. Backhand score! Tomas Hertl!
22: And a stunning comeback in Las Vegas in the West Final. The Colorado Avalanche jumped out to a 3-0 lead in the first period, but then gave up five unanswered goals to the Golden Knights. Vegas leads the series 3-0. They'll go for the sweep tomorrow night. Leafs forward Max Domi is out indefinitely after undergoing off-season surgery. The team says the procedure is to address an undisclosed issue. The 31 played through the season. The Leafs say he will be reevaluated at the start of training camp. Domi put up 36 points in 80 games this season, his third in Toronto. He signed a four-year deal with the Leafs in 2024. The Toronto Maple Leafs have been off for a while, but it was a familiar face playing hero for the Marlies in the NHL playoffs.
14: Get that puck and hang on to it. Send it out front! Letelli! Cowan scores!
22: Easton Cowan scoring the game-winning goal with 12 seconds left, helping the Marlies win 3-2. The victory advances Toronto to the Eastern Conference Final against the Wilkes-Barre Scranton Penguins. It's the first conference final appearance for the Marlies since 2019. 11:25, 17 degrees. This is Toronto's breaking news, CP24. We are following breaking news. Olivia Chow is seeking re-election for Toronto's mayor. More on this coming up.
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7: Ooh, nice watch. We love watches at Oliver's.
8: It was a gift from my ex. I never liked it.
7: You need watches at Oliver's? I got you.
8: I can't believe I lost.
7: Yes! Everybody's a winner at Oliver's.
9: Oh, yeah!
10: We have breaking news. Mayor Olivia Chow is seeking re-election. Chow has been in office since July of 2023, after winning a by-election following the resignation of John Tory. Chow was the first woman and visible minority to hold the top job at City Hall post-amalgamation. A statement from Chow reads in part, "There is more we can do to make Toronto more affordable, caring, and safe. I register today to say one thing to the people of our city. I'm in your corner. I've always been, and I always will be." Premier Doug Ford was asked this morning about his thoughts on Chow running for re-election.
11: I really like the mayor. I get along with everyone. I don't care what political stripe they come from. I know exactly where Olivia's coming from. I know exactly she knows where I'm coming from. We get along very, very well. Very well. So we'll see what happens during the election. If she wins, I'm gonna work with her.
10: Chow had been hinting at running again in recent weeks, ending speculation that she will seek another term at City Hall. Nominations opened weeks ago, and Chow officially registered this morning. Torontonians head to the polls on October the 26th. A longtime member of Premier Doug Ford's cabinet is stepping down. After 8 years at Queen's Park, Caroline Mulroney says she'll resign from cabinet and as York Simcoe MPP effective June 5th. Mulroney is the Minister of Francophone Affairs and President of the Treasury Board. She says becoming an empty nester last year and the death of her father, former Prime Minister Brian Mulroney, the year before that, has clarified what matters and led to the decision to begin a new chapter. In a statement posted on X, she thanked Premier Ford for his friendship and said it was an honor to serve in his cabinet. Mulroney's resignation means a by-election will now have to be held in York Simcoe. Sabrina Nanji is the founder and journalist at Queen's Park Observer. She says while Mulroney gave personal reasons for stepping down, there may be other factors behind the decision as well.
12: She has been, under fire herself, in particular over this jet purchase that has now been reversed from the premier. And opposition critics have really been pounding her in question period, asking her why did she sign off on this? Because as Treasury Board, she would have been in charge of that. And for the Ford government, themselves, they have been dealing with just bad news headline after headline here, about the jet, about changes to freedom of information law. So while Mulroney says this is very personal and it does seem to be a very kumbaya moment, a big surprise for the Ford government, and I think, a sign of a bigger cabinet shuffle perhaps to come.
10: Premier Doug Ford spoke about Mulroney's resignation at a news conference this morning.
11: Caroline is a champion for fiscal responsibility and for Francophone communities across the province. And I just want to thank her for her hard work and for carrying on her legacy of public service that her father, Brian, began.
10: Premier Ford shared this photo of himself with Mulroney on social media. He says Mulroney is more than a colleague, calling her a close personal friend. Mulroney has also served as Attorney General of Ontario and Minister of Transportation. Let's check on the commute now with CP24's traffic specialist, Adjoa Nsie Abua. Adjoa, tell us more.
13: You know what? It's not all that bad out on the major roads now, Arda. Still just some volume delays left over from this morning's drive. If you're on the eastbound side of things, it's still a little bit busy, as yet from the 427 all the way out towards the 400. Now, westbound on the 401, it's getting busier from the Don Valley Parkway out towards about the Avenue Road stretch. Southbound on the 404 DVP, looks like that camera went out, but it is pretty busy still from Shepherd down to Winford. Northbound is getting busier now from Lawrence all the way up to the 401, and pretty jammed on the eastbound Gardner. Just as you make your way from Islington to past Park Lawn, again, been searching my cameras, was getting word of a slow-moving maintenance crew. So if you're making your way through the area, that is probably what is going on. On city streets, we saw the collision in North York on Dufferin right at Finch. Arda, I'll send it back to you.
10: Thanks, Hadj.
13: Welcome.
10: A young boy has been taken to hospital after being bit by a coyote in Markham. This is the second incident in the city in the past few days. CP24's Courtney Heels is following this story.
14: Police say the little boy is believed to be between 4 and 5 years old. He suffered minor injuries, but was still taken to hospital to get some medical attention. This all happened here in this park in Markham. We're off McCowan Road. It's Bruce Boyd Park Ed, and it all happened at about 7:30 in the evening. Again, the child bitten by the coyote. People rushed in to help the child. There was a chaotic scene when this all happened. We've talked to neighbors and people who live in this area who say they see a coyote or coyotes all the time around here, but they're concerned how close the animal is getting to people. Here's more. Hearing of how close they appear to be getting to humans, is that worrisome to you at all? Do you think, you know, the city should step in to monitor things, or do you feel okay?
15: We should let them mind their own business.
14: Yeah, give them the space they need.
15: Give them the space, yeah. It's just they don't, you should, I don't believe coyotes tend to attack automatically.
14: Yeah.
15: But you never know.
16: I'm so scared because this coyote getting more aggressive recently. Since that, you see by that side, Mingy and Brock, just a few days ago, a girl, 17, that's a big girl. This time, it's a small kid.
14: Just a couple of days ago, there was a very similar case reported to police. A 16-year-old girl was bitten by a coyote in Markham. It didn't happen at this park, but another park.

0: your police chief as well on this.
1: Yeah, we did. We heard from Peel Police today. Some very good police work by Peel Regional Police and its partners, which included the CBSA, the OPP, the FBI, and Surrey Police. Now, police allege that there has been multiple incidents of extortion being taken place in the South Asian community. Now, typically, you commit extortion when you demand most often money, or there's a threat of violence. And there's been multiple occurrences in Peel Region where businesses, homes have been shot at, cars have been shot at, and cars and other property has been set on fire as well. So as a result of today's announcement, police tell us that they have arrested 17 people, laid 106 charges, and this resulted from 16 extortion incidents. So back in the winter time, we heard from Peel Regional Police at a extortion conference in the region of Peel, and the chief, who's been committed to disrupting and dismantling criminal organizations when it comes to extortions, had made the commitment to the community, to the region of Peel, saying that he had a dedicated group of officers, experienced, skilled, who are going to tackle this problem. And it seems as though they are certainly making a dent in it by having the amount of arrests made and charges laid that they did. Now, earlier on, I spoke with a victim of an extortion here in Peel Region. And here are the words of a man who has experienced exactly what the police are alleging. Let's listen to what he said.
2: It was midnight a month ago. We got shot at our house during between 3:30 to 5:30, and then we got the call the next day morning around 8 o'clock, saying demanding the ransom money for $1 million, and then they said they will kill my son if I don't give them that money. And then once you get a call, you start talking about it because you don't care until it comes to your door, right? And then once I start asking everyone in Brampton, so this is a chronic problem in Brampton in terms of extortion. And they haven't stopped calling.
1: So of these 16 investigations that the police have now laid charges, most of them were either shootings or arsons. And when it comes to the shootings, we heard there was 324 rounds collected as far as evidence goes. So it gives you an idea of how many shots were fired in these 16 occurrences, which really illustrates how dangerous this is. Some very good police work by Peel Regional Police. It certainly isn't over, but this certainly will make a dent in this criminal organization when it comes to disrupting and dismantling their criminal activity. Well done, Peel Police. So back here.
0: Thank you so much for this. Appreciate it, Steve. Fire crews were still on the scene of a two-alarm industrial fire in North York. Crews were first called to a warehouse on Ashbourne Road near Keele and Finch around 9:45 last night. Firefighters were met with heavy flames, but they were knocked down fairly quickly. Crews tackle hot spots throughout the night and are still on scene to keep an eye on any possible flare-ups. No one was injured in this fire. And this is the same address where another fire broke out late last week. Chopper 24 was over the scene last Thursday afternoon as fire crews doused flames that appeared to break out in a pile of scrap metal. No injuries were reported in that fire either. The search for a missing 14-year-old girl in North York continues. Esther was last seen shortly after midnight on May 16th in the area of Bathurst and Hotspur Road, just south of the 401. That was about half an hour after she was seen at Earl Bales Park. We've since learned that Esther is on the autism spectrum. Police have now created a new website, tps.to/findesther, to help keep the public updated with the latest information. The sun is shining today, but the weekend rainfall has left its mark on Woodbine Beach. Part of the sandy beach is underwater today. Here's a live look for you of those Muskoka chairs completely underwater. Well, not completely, but the legs are the most important part. Some areas of the city got up to 50 millimeters of rain over the weekend. While some of the beach was flooded, the volleyball court still appeared to be in good shape. The rest of the week is supposed to be much nicer than with the weekend, with mostly sunny conditions and highs in the 20-degree range. There is another early nightly closure to be aware of this week for subway riders. Service will end at 11:59 p.m. on Line 1 between St. George and Sheppard West tonight, tomorrow, and Friday. Due to track work, the TTC says the early closure is being pushed back to 12:30 a.m. on Wednesday and Thursday to accommodate customers leaving the Bruno Mars concert at Rogers Stadium. Regular service is scheduled to resume the following morning at 6. The 2020

FIFA World Cup trophy will be in the city today after making a stop in the nation's capital. Prime Minister Mark Carney posed with and hoisted the trophy in Ottawa yesterday ahead of the start of the tournament next month. Today, the biggest prize in sports will be at Nathan Phillips Square for special invite-only events starting at noon. Canada will host 13 matches between Toronto and Vancouver. The first home game will be played on Friday, June the 12th at Toronto Stadium against Bosnia and Herzegovina. It's 11:42, 17 degrees. This is Toronto's breaking news, CP24. We'll have a look at Toronto's top stories coming up next. Stay with us.

0: 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It can't be an afterthought. 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It helps create better events. 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Research shows that today, more than 27% of Ontarians identify as having a physical or cognitive disability. From the aging population to invisible and episodic disabilities to situational, temporary, and permanent disabilities. 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Accessibility isn't the finish line, it's the foundation. And once you realize that, you'll start to see it everywhere. I didn't say go! Winner!
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0: news, Olivia Chow is seeking re-election for Toronto's mayor. We are have more on this story coming up. Representatives of the Ford government will be in court today hoping to prevent the release of documents about its ill-fated blue license plates. Remember those. This is a live look at Nathan Phillips Square, where the FIFA 2026 FIFA World Cup trophy will be making an appearance over the noon hour. More on this coming up. Stay with CP24 for more on these stories. And for further details, head to our website, cp24.com, and the CP24 app. The province is breaking ground on a new site of the Ontario Science Centre. Premier Doug Ford took part in the groundbreaking ceremony at Ontario Place this morning. The start of construction marks a major milestone following the Ford government's controversial decision to relocate the Science Centre from Flemington Park to the waterfront.
1: At the heart of the new Ontario Place will be the new Ontario Science Centre, which you can see in the beautiful renderings behind me. It's absolutely stunning, and that's why I'm so thrilled to be here today as we celebrate the official groundbreaking on the new facility.
2: Look at how beautiful the building is, and look at the backdrop we're in. This is not just about STEM. This is about bringing kids in, and we're expecting millions of visitors to come here every single year, and it's part of that larger vision. It's a vision that will make Sydney, Australia go, oh, why didn't we do that? It's absolutely stunning. This is a proud day for all of us, for all, not just Torontonians, but for Canadians, because this will be a true destination that our country will be proud of.
0: The province released this video of the design plans for the new Science Centre complex at Ontario Place. The province has said construction could be complete as soon as 2029. The Ford government is going to try to prevent the release of documents about its ill-fated blue license plates. Government lawyers have applied for a judicial review of the decisions by Ontario's Information and Privacy Commissioner, ordering the province to release documents in response to a Freedom of Information request by the Canadian Press. The blue plates rolled out in early 2020, but the government stopped issuing them soon after because of visibility issues. The province has not said what its plan is for getting the already issued plates off the roads. The opposition grilled the Ford government for attempting to prevent the release of documents related to the license plates and changes to the freedom information laws during question period this morning. Take a listen.
3: We know life is not getting any easier for the people of Ontario, but while they're focused on just getting by, this premier is laser focused on one thing and one thing only, and that is covering his own behind. Yeah. The people of Ontario deserve accountability and transparency and actually honesty from their government at the very least, Speaker. So back to the premier of this province, what is so bad in those records that the premier is ready to put our province's future at risk to hide it?
4: The only way I could think of our province being at risk is if that leader and that party was in charge of this province right now. I can assure you that the people of Ontario, we are focused on job growth. Speaker, 42,000 jobs in the month of April, 8,700 manufacturing jobs, $222 billion in new investments landed since 2018. That's what we're focused on, Speaker, protecting Ontario. That's what we were elected on last February. We're doing exactly what we said we would do.
0: A statement from Green Party leader Mike Schreiner reads, secrecy is the status quo for the Ford government. The premier will do whatever it takes to keep people in the dark about how he's using their tax dollars. If he's working this hard to cover up his license plate slip up, imagine what else he's hiding from us. National Accessibility Week gets underway this Sunday. The initiative celebrates the contributions of people with disabilities, promotes inclusion, and highlights efforts to remove barriers in our society. The Ability Center in Whitby strives to provide an inclusive space for everyone. CP24 spoke with the team there about why accessibility is so important.
5: It's one of those cool places in Canada where accessibility and inclusion meet health and wellness, sport and recreation, research, science. It's really an incubator, as our chair likes to call it. And it's one of those places where anybody can come. It doesn't matter your background, doesn't matter your ability. You know, we have staff that are trained to understand that if you use a wheelchair, we have a program that is for everybody. If you're using a cane, if you're an amputee, it doesn't doesn't matter. Anybody can come in. They feel like they're a part of our community and have the same experience as everybody else.
6: One of the things that I find is that when it comes to physical spaces, you want to create them so that people feel like they're being considered and they belong and they can navigate the space as easily as possible. So things like, you know, ramps curb cuts, washrooms, you know, a lot of washrooms are technically accessible, but they're not accessible. They're not usable, right, in the practical sense. And you want to use universal design so that it's natural for everybody. So like sliding doors, everybody can use them regardless of ability. And that's the key to, you know, ensuring that people feel like they can participate fully and belong.
7: When it comes to communications, think about how we talk day to day, right? So in our content that we're creating, whether it's social media, documents, that sort of thing, writing in something called plain language, so your audience understands it the first time that they read it, right? Another thing, with social media being such a huge component of our day-to-day lives, we don't know who's going to access that information. So a simple trick, making sure your hashtags, if they're multi-word, that you're capitalizing the first letter of each word. So in the hashtag, something like this, it's capital S in something, capital L in leg, and capital T in this. This way, everybody can access what that hashtag is supposed to read versus assuming what it's supposed to be.
0: The federal government launched National Accessibility Week in 2017. It starts on the last Sunday of May annually. The latest traffic update is coming up next with Adjoa. It's now 11:52, 17 degrees, feeling like 19. 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
1: And problems to deal with now, if you're heading into Oakville, this is on the 403 westbound at Upper Middle. It's a collision. It does have the left lane blocked. You do have the right lane that is squeezing by, but again, it is quickly creating a delay as you make your way on the approach. Really, really busy going as you head through the area. Then headed towards the 401, no new issues. Still pretty busy across the top of the city. That's up on 44 DVP, remains slow going from Finch to just south of Winford northbound. You're looking at delays as you head from Eglinton all the way up towards the 401. Arda, I'll send it back to you.
2: So much. Drake is taking over the top of the Billboard 200 albums chart as his three new albums, Iceman, Habibti, and Maid of Honor, debut in the top three spots.
3: I'm doing my big one. You doing a little one. What kind of man are you? A middle one.
2: This marks the first time an artist has held the top three spots on the Billboard 200 concurrently since it began publishing on a regular weekly basis in March of 1956. Iceman entered the over 400,000 album units earned in the U.S., marking the second largest week of 2026 for an album and the biggest week of the year for an R&B hip-hop set. It's 11:55. 17 degrees. This is Toronto's breaking news, CP24. We are following breaking news. Olivia Chow is seeking re-election for Toronto's mayor. CTV News at noon is next.
4: This won't be just a stand-up show. 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
10: Good afternoon. Olivia Chow will be seeking re-election as Toronto's mayor this fall.
11: Chow made the announcement this morning, saying her focus will be making Toronto more affordable, caring, and safe. CTV's Sean Leithong has been following Chow's announcement, and he joins us live now with more. Sean.
12: Michelle and Nathan, we're in Nathan Phillips Square, where Chow will be arriving in just a few minutes, as there is a FIFA event here today where they'll be unveiling the arrival of the World Cup trophy. But the big news coming this morning that Mayor Chow has announced she will seek re-election. It was highly anticipated that she would do so, as a recent poll has her as the favorite, having a 50 points of the voter in the recent poll saying they would vote for Chow of those who are decided. The next closest candidate is Councillor Brad Bradford, and this at this point seems to make this two declared candidates that have a strong foothold in this election so far. This morning, Premier Doug Ford was asked about Mayor Chow's announcement, and here's what he had to say.
13: I really like the mayor. I get along with everyone. I don't care what political stripe they come from. I know exactly where Olivia's coming from. I know exactly she knows where I'm coming from. We get along very, very well. Very well. So we'll see what happens during the election. If she wins, I'm gonna work with her.
12: Now, you may recall Mayor Chow has been in office for just under 3 years, not the usual four, because she was elected in the summer of 2023. That is, of course, after former Mayor John Tory resigned. Tory had been speculated to have entered the race for quite some time, but announcing a while ago that he would not seek another election. So Mayor Chow has officially entered the race. The vote itself happens on October 26th. Reporting live, I'm Sean Leithong. Nathan and Michelle, send it back to you.
11: Thank you, Sean. York Regional Police have issued a public safety alert after a child was bitten by a coyote in Markham last night.
10: It's the second incident involving a coyote bite in the past few days in the city. CTV's Mike Walker has been following this story and joins us live with more details about this. Mike.
14: Well, Nathan and Michelle, this latest incident happened here at Bruce Boyd Parkhead, and police say the young child, about four or five,

0: All right, looks like we lost the audio there. That was CTV's Mike Walker. We're going to move on to this next story. Emergency crews battle a two-alarm industrial fire in North York overnight. They were first called to a warehouse on Ash Warren Road near Keel and Finch around 9:45 last night. Firefighters battled heavy flames, but were able to put them out quickly. They worked overnight to address any potential hotspots. No injuries have been reported. And this is the same address where another fire broke out late last week. The CTV News chopper was over the scene Thursday afternoon when flames broke out in a scrap metal yard. No injuries were reported as a result of that fire either. Several arrests have been made following an extortion task force investigation by Peel Regional Police.
1: The investigation targeted a criminal network extorting South Asian business owners in Brampton and Mississauga. CTV's John Musselman has been following this investigation. He joins us live now with all the details. John.
2: Well, Michelle, they're calling this a major break in the case here. I think our viewers are quite familiar with what's been going on in Peel, Brampton, Mississauga, Caledon. We'll show you some video. These extortion cases where suspects are firing weapons into homes and into businesses, threatening families and business owners, demanding money. It's been an issue here that's been going on for a number of years, and police say they've targeted this one gang known as the Four Brothers. They've made some major arrests here. We're talking about 17 people accused, 106 charges. And this has been a cooperative investigation involving Canadian Border Services, the OPP, Peel Regional Police, even the FBI, because we're being told that this has connections throughout North America and right across the country of Canada.
3: Extortions bring violence, fear to a community, intimidation. And it's not just the victim, it's entire communities and neighborhoods that are impacted by this.
4: One of the groups identified through this investigation is commonly known as the Four Brothers Gang, whose members and associates were linked to several violent extortion-related offenses, including shootings. To date, five members or associates of the group have been arrested, significantly disrupting their ability to intimidate victims and carry out further violence within our communities.
5: Just to say, it's really tragic to get those phone calls from a family that has sacrificed everything to come to Canada for that sense of safety and feeling that it was all for naught and wanting to choose a new home. And so I hope today's announcement really speaks to the fact that we cherish public safety in Peel Region. And frankly, Canada, this is not a Peel Region challenge. I can tell you I've had phone calls from mayors in Winnipeg, Edmonton, Surrey, and the list goes on where these extortion acts of criminality are being replicated. And so hopefully this starts a new trend that is not something that is successful in Canada any longer.
2: And we've had a chance to speak to one of the victims involved in these extortion cases. They talk about what this impact had on their family, the security and the uneasiness of it all. We'll have much more on that on CTV News at 5 and 6. Reporting live in Brampton, I'm John Musselman. I'll send it back to you.
1: Thank you, John. Still to come, the House of Commons resumes sitting this week as MPs begin their final stretch before Parliament's summer break. We'll have more on what's on the agenda up in Ottawa a little later in the newscast. But first, here in Ontario, PC MPP and Cabinet Minister Caroline Mulroney is set to resign from her position and vacate her seat next month.
0: Mulroney is set to leave her roles in early June, setting up a by-election to fill her seat in York Simcoe. CTV's Beth McDonnell has been following news of her departure and joins us live with more. Was this a surprise, Beth?
6: Yes, I think it was a surprise, actually. We're here down at Ontario Place. This is a big day for the revamped Ontario Place down here at the waterfront. Premier Doug Ford was here to announce the new Ontario Science Centre breaking ground. Then he started off by talking about the resignation of Caroline Mulroney. And so in a message posted to social media, Mulroney says her father passing away 2 years ago and becoming an empty nester last year are moments that clarify matters, and now is the right time to step away from elected life and begin a new chapter. Mulroney, who has been the MPP for York Simcoe since 2018, says she's proud of her work on the Bradford Bypass, the North Gwillimbury Forest, safeguarding Lake Simcoe from additional wastewater, and advancing the new acute care hospital in East Gwillimbury. Her last day is June 5th.
7: I want to acknowledge her hard work over the last several years as president of the Treasury Board and the Minister of Francophone Affairs. Caroline is a champion for fiscal responsibility and for Francophone communities across the province, and I just want to thank her for her hard work and for carrying on her legacy of public service that her father, Brian, began. I want to wish Caroline and her family all the very best as she moves on to the next chapter.
8: She has, you know, kind of kept a relatively low profile when it comes to, you know, maybe being less media facing than some of her colleagues. She has been, you know, under fire herself, in particular over this jet purchase that has now been reversed from the premier. And opposition critics have really been pounding her in question period, you know, asking her why did she sign off on this.
6: Peter Bethlen Falvey will take over the president of the Treasury for now. Natalia Kusendova-Bashta is expected to take over as Minister of Francophone Affairs. Reporting live, I'm Beth McDonnell. Michelle, back to you.
9: Thank you, Beth. And as she mentioned, a groundbreaking ceremony was held at the new site of the Ontario Science Centre. The Premier and other officials taking part this morning. The start of construction marks a major milestone in the Ford government's controversial decision to relocate the Science Centre from Flemington Park down to the waterfront.
10: Buildings like this, ideas like this, destinations like this take bold vision. You know, as I look over to the CN Tower, somebody thought of that, building the world's tallest freestanding structure in the 60s, and it was a bold vision. In the 80s, somebody thought of building a domed retractable stadium right beside the CN Tower, and that was a bold vision. Today,
9: the province released this video of the design plans for the new Science Centre complex at Ontario Place. The province has said construction could be complete as soon as the year 2029.
0: The Ford government is going to court to try to prevent the release of documents about its blue license plates, which have since been scrapped. Government lawyers have applied for a judicial review of decisions by Ontario's Information and Privacy Commissioner, ordering the province to release documents in response to a Freedom of Information request by the Canadian Press. The blue license plates were rolled out in early 2020, but the province stopped issuing them shortly after because of visibility issues. The province has not indicated a plan to get the plates that have already been issued off the roads.
9: We return now to one of our top stories. York Regional Police issuing a public safety alert after a child was bitten by a coyote last night in Markham.
0: It's the second incident involving a coyote bite in the past few days here in the city. CTV's Mike Walker has been following this story, and I'm sure there's a lot of concern. Coyotes don't typically bite when you see them.
11: No, and we've been speaking with area residents, Nathan and Michelle, who tell us coyote sightings are common in this area, but they are on alert following this latest incident that involved a young child, about 4 or 5 years old, here at Bruce Boyd Park. The police tell us the child was taken to hospital, but not seriously injured. Now, this is video I want to show you that a neighbor shared with CTV News, taken immediately after the child was attacked around 7:30 Sunday night by the coyote. The park here is next to a green space with trails that connect to a number of parks here in the McCowan and 16th Avenue area. This past Thursday, a 16-year-old girl was bitten by a coyote a short distance from here and suffered minor injuries. At this point, it's not clear if it's the same coyote. Here's more from one neighbor who witnessed the aftermath of Sunday's attack and another neighbor who tells us they recently had a close call while out walking their dog.
12: My wife just came out from house and just she's standing on the porch. She can see what happened. Mm-hmm. So she starts screaming. I'm so scared because this coyote getting more aggressive recently.
13: Very close to my dog and try to bite her. And then I have to walk away.
14: Yeah. Scary, right?
13: Yeah, very scary.
15: We've had encounters with the coyote before, never in such an aggressive way. So I feel like there's something has created the escalation. Mm-hmm.
11: Now, this morning, we've seen Animal Services and York Regional Police out patrolling the area. A short time ago, police officers were flying a drone searching for the coyote. Police are urging area residents, if they spot the coyote, not to approach it, not to try to feed it, as well as there is, you know, public safety concern here. Reporting live in Markham, I'm Mike Walker, Nathan and Michelle. Back to you.
0: Thank you, Mike. Bruno Mars hit the stage at Rogers Stadium last night after rain on Saturday washed out what was supposed to be the first of five shows in Toronto.

0: Mars opened the first show of the season at Rogers Stadium with his song Risk It All. Meanwhile, Saturday's show has been moved to May 31st because of the stormy conditions on Saturday. Organizers say tickets for the postponed show will be honored on the new date or refunded. Fans last night shared their experience.
1: Our friends over here, they got married, and their wedding song was to Bruno Mars. So when that song played, they were doing their dance. It was very heartwarming.
2: Show them.
3: Where are you guys?
1: Shout out to them. Jason and Chloe.
3: First concert.
4: First concert for baby Joey.
3: So how was it for you guys?
4: Nostalgic. Especially with that song.
1: It was
4: Die
1: great,
4: with a
1: guys.
4: Smile.
1: It was great. It was great.
4: But yeah, it was great.
5: All the fireworks, it was amazing.
6: Walked out of heaven.
7: The vibes were awesome.
3: Now how did you find the logistics of getting in and out?
7: Horrible.
8: Far walk. But you know we made it.
9: We walked all the way from there.
7: We walked from the stadium to here, which took how long do you think?
9: Like an hour.
7: No, like, it took like 15 minutes. But you know, we're tired, we want to go home, but it was okay.
0: Meanwhile, Live Nation released a statement regarding concerns about noise and congestion in the area, and it reads in part, in keeping with being good neighbors, we have made technical transportation and logistical improvements leading up to this year's concert season. Live Nation says it has established dedicated rideshare pickup and drop-off locations while encouraging people to take transit. To reduce noise levels, it says all shows will end by 11 p.m. and improvements have been made to vinyl cladding on the grandstands to decrease sound bleed.
10: Note for transit riders, there is an early nightly closure to be aware of. Service will end at 11:59 on line 1 between St. George and Shepherd West stations tonight, tomorrow and Friday as well due to track work. The TTC says the early closure is being pushed back to 12:30 a.m. on Wednesday and Thursday to accommodate customers leaving the Bruno Mars concert at Rogers Stadium. Regular service is scheduled to resume the following morning at 6 a.m.
0: And we have more news in a moment, but first a look at the forecast. Here's a live shot. Lovely looking day by the water, especially blue skies. A huge difference from the weekend with all the wet weather, cloudy skies, wind, and just felt kind of cold. Lindsay Morrison has a look at the current conditions, and it feels like we've started a new season today.
11: Certainly, Nathan. What a memorable weekend for all the wrong reasons, perhaps. But look what's happening today. The sky has cleared. The sun is shining. Gone is the fog as well. And gone is the rain. Too. We're enjoying a nice, comfortable day. It's already 19 degrees right now, feeling like 21, but we're expecting to climb into the 20s for this afternoon. Winds, they're fairly light. You'll barely notice them out there. Here's your day at a glance. 23 degrees is what we're forecasting. Over the weekend, we made it to highs of 14 degrees both Saturday and Sunday. So this is a nice improvement. Mainly sunny skies, eventually a southerly wind, and a UV index today. 8 or very high on that UV index. So slather on the sunscreen if you're going to venture out and enjoy some time outside. I know many of us were indoors this weekend. Lots to talk about in your weather forecast for the week ahead. But for now, Nathan, I'll send it back over to you.
0: Thank you, Lindsay. A crucial fall referendum in Alberta will determine if the province moves ahead with an official vote on whether to separate from Canada.
10: CTV Jeremy Charron has more on the ongoing debate and what could come next.
12: It's a fall referendum vote Alberta's premier hopes could put an end to a decades-long debate.
13: We do need to get this issue resolved so that we can come to a conclusion and we can move on from it.
12: But that isn't exactly how everyone sees it.
14: Seems like Daniel Smith's trying to make this happen one way or another.
15: Daniel Smith will not stand up and say, just stop it, because he's all part of this.
12: The premier insists she's simply respecting democracy, allowing Albertans to decide what happens next.
14: I respect the grievances that there are in Alberta, but I certainly hope that Canada can overcome them and show that we are the place they want to be.
16: It's upsetting because I would like Canada to stay together.
12: Smith says that's what she wants too, for Canada to stay together. And speaking with CTV's Question Period host Vashi Kapelos, the premier made this commitment.
17: If the Remain side does win, do you promise, as long as you're premier, you will not hold a separation referendum?
13: Yes, I do. I will take. I will listen to the will of the people, and that's why I'm going to be advocating on that side. But you know, it goes the other way as well. That if Albertans vote the other way, then we'll have to begin the legal process to get to a binding referendum.
12: The question being asked this fall is whether Albertans want a separate official referendum on separation. That could trigger another binding vote to leave the country.
2: It has to be a very simple, clear question.
12: But even if a majority vote to leave, the path to do so is unclear and would start by triggering something called the Clarity Act.
2: There's no question of separating under the Canadian Constitution. You have to have the majority of provinces and the parliament agreeing to your separation.
12: It would require the Supreme Court's involvement and a negotiated agreement between all provinces and the federal government. And piling on to the complexity, legal experts also suggest a court decision earlier this month to throw out a pro-separation petition for its lack of consultation with First Nations indicates that would play a crucial role in any secession. Jeremy Sherrill, CTV News, Ottawa.
11: We want to take it live to Nathan Phillips Square this hour, where the World Cup trophy has arrived in the city. There's Mayor Olivia Chow. Let's listen in.
6: That's almost the entire well, almost, at least half of them. Look, it takes a team to put this whole World Cup together. Yes, the councillors and, of course, FIFA World Cup, the Secretariat, Coca-Cola to bring the trophy here. And do you know what else we need to thank? The 3,000 volunteers that have volunteered their time. Yes, they are the ones that are make this very special. The other thing is this. Are you folks ready? 17 days, less than 3 weeks. Can I feel that excitement? Are you folks ready for FIFA World Cup? Well, I need a yes, okay? I need a strong yes. Are you folks ready? 17 days for the FIFA World Cup. Let's hear the excitement. Okay, that's better because I was a bit worried about, you know, what's this about Toronto? Toronto, today, by the way, is World Football Day. And what better way to celebrate than by welcoming the iconic FIFA World Cup trophy, yes, it's going to be unveiled soon, to Toronto. And Toronto is truly proud to be part of this truly historic global moment. And yes, of course, we can feel the excitement not just at Nathan Phillips Square. This excitement is in every corner of the city. And today is also a celebration on how sports can bring people together. No matter where you're from, what language you speak, or what team you're cheering for, the beautiful game has a unique power to unite all of us. And that spirit of connection reflects Toronto itself, one of the most diverse cities in the world and a city that truly loves soccer. And of course, I want to thank Coca-Cola and Coke Canada Bottling for bringing the FIFA World Cup a trophy that is a tour to Toronto and give fans a once-in-a-lifetime opportunity to see this incredible trophy up close. And we are proud to welcome visitors, fans, and communities from around the world as the excitement builds. But it is not just about the World Cup itself. It is also about the festival, the stadium, the fan fest at Fort York and Benway, community events and watch parties across Toronto. And just last week, we opened the first soccer mini pitch as part of our Soccer for All legacy. And we also opened the Visa Street Soccer Park right over there at Nathan Phillips Square. And let me tell you, it is wonderful to see the joy and the smiles of the children and young people playing on this FIFA pitches, Visa pitches, mini pitches, because there's not enough place for them to play. And we are opening a few more as we get closer to World Cup. Toronto is truly a soccer city, and we have hundreds of thousands of young people playing. This is the true legacy of FIFA World Cup. Not only the matches played in the field, but inspiring young people, building strong communities, and creating opportunities that last long time after the tournament ends. The legacy will live on in our city and the next generation of Torontonians, that when they get step out on the soccer field, they can dream that someday they too may be a living legend like Alessandro Nesta, who is with us today. Yeah, give him a big round. Yeah, welcome. He's coming up soon. Yeah, thank you for joining us. Thank you.
18: Hi, good morning. It's a pleasure for me to represent FIFA in this beautiful city. And I love this country because I lived in Montreal for 1 year and a half when I played here. I have a huge memories here. And thank you for coming. I'm very excited to show you this trophy, the most important trophy in the world for me. I was very lucky because in 2006, me and my team, Italy team, we won that trophy. And after that, my life changed. And I'm very excited to show you because who win this trophy is something very, very good, guys. It's very, very difficult. And if happened, I'm lucky for who win the next one. Unfortunately, my country will not play. Maybe next. Every time we say next, but next maybe yes. Thank you so much.
19: It's time for the great reveal.
11: All right.
19: It's time for the great reveal. Alessandro, we're going to count you down. And we'd love everyone here to join us. 5, 4, 3, 2, 1.
11: The FIFA World Cup has been unveiled. It is here in the city. The mayor there sharing her excitement, representatives from FIFA and more signaling that the games are close. We've got 2.5 weeks until the first game here in Toronto, June 12th, Canada versus Bosnia Herzegovina. That trophy was in Ottawa yesterday. You saw the prime minister kissing it. 18 karat gold, 36.8 centimeters tall, and you heard from that representative there, it sure means a lot. An amazing symbol of victory and just an exciting time here in the city. We'll leave it here, but we'll continue to follow all the excitement related to FIFA as we count down to the World Cup here in Toronto. To other news now, looking towards Ottawa, the House of Commons will be resumed sitting this week as MPs begin their final stretch before Parliament breaks for the summer in less than a month. The Carney Liberals still trying to implement their spring economic update. Conservative leader Pierre Poilievre is planning to push for debate on how the government handles First Nations land claims in light of the BC decision around Aboriginal land title. This week, Foreign Affairs Minister Anita Anand is preparing to host her Chinese counterpart, and it would be the first visit of its kind since 2016. CTV's Mike Lecoutel joins us live now from Ottawa. He's keeping tabs on everything up there. Mike, let's talk about the House of Commons sitting today after a two-week break, but the focus of a lot of politicians, I'm wondering, likely be in Alberta. How could the Western Premier's meeting impact politics over in Ottawa?
20: Yeah, especially when you consider that at the heart of that meeting really is Alberta separation and how Danielle Smith on Thursday put that question on the table. A bit of a convoluted question when you consider that it asks whether or not people want to stay in Canada or if they want people in that province to have the government of Alberta to start the process of engaging in some sort of referendum question on separation. That was a question that, or the a question about that question was asked of Prime Minister Mark Carney today. Of course, he has a lot of experience in terms of secession and separation. He was the Bank of England governor during Brexit, and he had this caution to people of Alberta when he was asked specifically about it. Have a listen.
21: That is a very dangerous bluff. That is a very dangerous bluff. I saw firsthand what happened in the United Kingdom when the view was vote for this, it'll be soft, and then we'll negotiate, etc., and they end up, and they're still 10 years later trying to undo what people didn't think they were voting for, but what they ended up having.
20: And he also noted that, look, this was not something that either the UCP, led by Daniel Smith, or the NDP even had on the ballot when they did go to the polls and when there was the last election. So he's essentially saying that the question should not be called at this time. This is not something that anybody has campaigned on, and he doesn't think that it makes sense to be asking Albertans right now, especially as he's trying to make the case for this cooperative federalism, Michelle, when you consider that he has signed that MOU with Alberta. He continues to show progress on it in any kind of a path towards getting a pipeline to BC's coast.
1: Mm-hmm. A lot on everyone's plate these days. The Prime Minister is going to be spending part of his week in New York City talking to the U.S. business community amid the tariff situation. How crucial is that pitch?
20: Yeah, so crucial when you consider he's going to the Economic Club of New York City to talk to investors and CEOs. And a lot of this is trying to make sure that they understand that Canada is open for business. He's trying to make sure that Canada is a destination for investment, saying that Canada does want to become an energy superpower. And all of this as we're 37 days away from that deadline of July 1st to decide whether or not we are going to have a full review of USMCA, or CUSMA, I should say. CUSMA, that is the trilateral trade agreement between the three countries. We know that talks between the United States and Mexico are advancing quite rapidly, and they are progressing. But we also don't know what is going on between Canada and the United States. It's essentially radio silence from our government as to whether or not there are any talks or how they're progressing. So there continues to be that pressure on the Prime Minister, and certainly he's going to make that pitch to the business community so that they potentially put pressure on U.S. President Donald Trump, because he does listen to people in the business community. He does watch the stock market, and if they can leverage that, if the Canadian government can leverage that, then maybe there is some hope of saving that trade agreement.
1: He's Michael Couture, live for us in Ottawa today. Thank you.
20: Thank you.
0: We turn now to the latest in the Middle East. Donald Trump says any peace deal with Iran should include a requirement for several more countries to join what's called the Abraham Accords. The U.S. brokered agreements are intended to normalize relations with Israel and were forged during the U.S. president's first term. Trump wants Saudi Arabia and Qatar to sign on immediately, followed by Pakistan, Turkey, Egypt, and Jordan. The president feels it should be mandatory for all of those nations, in considering all the work done by the U.S. so far. Bahrain and the United Arab Emirates became the first countries to join the accords back in 2020.
1: In Saudi Arabia, the annual Hajj pilgrimage has begun.
4: Allah.
1: Quite the sight. The faithful have begun praying and gathering around the Grand Mosque before moving to the holy sites where the rituals will continue in the coming days. More than 1.6 million pilgrims have arrived in Mecca from outside the country so far. The Hajj is one of Islam's five pillars and is required once in a lifetime for Muslims who are physically and financially able. It is one of the world's largest annual religious gatherings. Well, it is National Accessibility Week, and we want to talk about accessibility, recognizing the importance of creating spaces, services, and conversations that are inclusive for everyone.
0: From technology, workplaces, and community programs, Accessibility Week is all about breaking down barriers and building a more accessible future. Now, here's a look at how the Ability Center in Whitby is shifting mindsets to make inclusion the norm and not the exception.
22: 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By thinking of everybody and creating a more inclusive building, that's where all the magic happens.
23: 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Research shows that today, more than 27% of Ontarians identify as having a physical or cognitive disability. From the aging population to invisible and episodic disabilities to situational, temporary, and permanent disabilities. To address this issue requires an accessibility mindset shift. 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Accessibility is no longer just a philanthropic discussion because it impacts every single one of us. Accessibility isn't the finish line, it's the foundation. And once you realize that, you'll start to see it everywhere. I didn't say go! Winner!
11: Well, what a weekend it was. We knew it was going to be wet, windy, and chilly, but here's a look back at just what happened between Saturday and Sunday. More than 40 millimeters of rain. Some areas saw closer to 50 millimeters in parts of southern Ontario. We had damaging winds, and of course, we had chilly temperatures as well, as mentioned. But look at this. There is a heat wave building for our friends in the Canadian prairies this week, and we are going to tap into a bit more warmth as well. It's also going to be a much drier week. Stay with us. We've got a full look at your 7-day forecast after this break here on CTV News at Noon.
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1: New research shows gardening might make you live a year longer.
2: And here to talk about it is CTV's science and tech specialist, Dan Riskin. This sounds good. So what makes gardening so special, Dan?
3: Yeah, sorry I couldn't make it into the studio today. I just wanted to do a little gardening at home. So that's the reason I'm talking to you remotely. This is a neat little study on a cohort of elderly Scottish people, all born in 1921. And researchers checked in with them when they were 79 and then just followed them right through the end of life, the last 20 or so years for these people, and then looked to see what kinds of activities that they were doing correlated with extensions in lifespan. And gardening jumped right out. People that garden on a regular basis averaged 89.7 years old when they passed away, and people who did not garden died on average 1.2 years earlier at 88.4 years. So a long life for everyone, but a little extra boost from those who were gardening. And it's not exactly clear what the difference might be, whether it's the exercise, whether it's the fresh air, or whether it's just looking forward to seeing that next plant pop up that you planted. But gardening does seem to be associated with a longer life.
1: Well, that is great news. Next time I'm grumbling about gardening, I'm just going to say stop it. Just get out and do it.
3: Get out and do it.
1: Your next story is about right-handedness. About 90% of people are right-handed. Are we right-handed here?
2: No,
1: you're lefty. Okay. So 90% are, I know in my household, we have three lefties and then two righties, but most of the people are right-handed, and there's a study about this and why the ratio is so far from 50-50. What did researchers find?
3: Yeah, I always knew Nathan was a little shifty. Now that I know he's left-handed, it all makes sense. He's a sinister guy, right? Because the Latin sinister comes from sinstral, which means left-handed. Dexterous comes from dextral, which means right-handed. And somebody who's ambidextrous has two right hands. They're ambidextrous. But anyway, this is a study about the evolution of when we became 90% one or the other. It turns out that handedness at all, left-handed or right-handed, turns up in all kinds of animals. Bats can be left-handed or right-handed in terms of their preferences for how they land, for example, but when you look at a population in a species where 90% are all the same way, that's weird, and that's a human trait. And looking at the relationships of different primates and how they perform on handedness tests, researchers have concluded that it is associated with our walking upright. The fact that we walk on two legs, and when we evolved that ability, seems to have freed our hands up and had allowed sort of an elaboration of more tasks with right-handed or left-handedness. And that was when we all started shifting in one direction, except for Nathan Downer, who is the lone star sticking out for the left hand.
2: Okay, I'm taking it on the chin. I do feel stronger right now, 10%. I will say this, I'm ambidextrous, in case you're wondering.
1: Amazing. So I do use
2: both, if you have to know. And the reason why I'm 10% stronger is because what I was thinking earlier when you were speaking. Apparently swearing can boost your strength 10%.
3: Yeah, this is a great one. I'm always looking for a scientific excuse to do the things I want to do anyway, and this is swearing, and this one works quite nicely. So they had a simple test where people had to do this task where they basically hold themselves up on two hands, and you can only last about 30 seconds doing it, depending on your fitness and all that stuff. But they had some people saying a neutral word while they did it, and then they had those same people do it again, but saying a swear word while they did it. And doing the swear word, of course, they were smiling. They thought it was funny. They kind of got distracted. And they also got into a bit of a flow state, you know, a little bit sort of in the moment and just not really feeling the pain of it. And as a result, they performed 10% better. So swearing has at least one purpose, which is that it makes you a little bit stronger on these kinds of tasks. So now you have an excuse that you can use when you're apologizing for using dirty words.
1: Oh, my God. Once all this information gets out, I wonder what the scene will be like at the gym. Dirty words everywhere.
2: Who needs
3: just
2: supplements?
3: Shout out dirty words. Yeah. It's a great way to make friends and influence people, I'm sure.
1: Well, I'm glad swearing's not too bad. Thank you, Dan. Appreciate it. Have a great day.
3: You too. Thanks a lot.
1: Oh, and speaking of great days, the sun is back that weekend. Come on. That so much rain, cold on the Saturday. It's like, yeah, we got to put that behind us.
2: Yeah, it's hard to believe the difference in just like 12 hours. Yesterday was cold, it was windy, it was rainy, then all of a sudden all that's just behind us.
4: Mm-hmm. Well, I have good news for you. The rest of this week is looking pretty good. We deserve it after the last couple of days. We are going to see warmer temperatures. We're going to see mostly sunny days, which is going to be welcome too. And yeah, it's a nice little stretch heading into the weekend. We're also going to be talking about Humidex values near 30. 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Injury lawyers, you don't pay.

0: unless they win. Now, earlier we talked about a little bit of wind damage courtesy of that active weather over the weekend, but check out Woodbine Beach today. So this is a little bit of shoreline flooding that has happened. Oftentimes, Lake Ontario's running a bit higher than average in the spring because of things like spring runoff, but we've had a lot of rain lately. We had some very strong winds, as mentioned, with that system that brought some of the water onshore. So yes, if you're planning to head to the beach today, just be aware that this is a bit of the situation at Woodbine Beach and Ashbridges Bay. Let's talk temperatures, though. What a change compared to yesterday and certainly the day before that. We're already at 19 degrees. That is at least 5 degrees warmer than it got at our warmest point over the weekend. And today's forecast daytime high is 23 degrees, feeling more like 26. Here's a look at the almanac. Our seasonal average is 21, so we were well below that the last couple of days. But today we're going to be close to it. And overnight tonight, warmer than normal. 14 degrees is what we're forecasting for a low under clear skies. This looks to be, for the most part, the pattern over the next few days here. There's tomorrow. The heat is on. 28 degrees is where we could hit with a humidex value of 31. And a little journey across southern Ontario shows very similar conditions expected. A little cooler by the lake. You'll notice Oakville, for example, 22 degrees tomorrow. And there is just the slightest chance of a shower in some areas, not just for tomorrow, but also into the day on Wednesday. But overall, this is a much quieter weather forecast. There goes that beast of a storm into Atlantic Canada, the one that brought us all the rain. Not much to worry about, as mentioned, over the next couple of days here. Quick passing shower is going to be possible in some areas for tomorrow. The GTA should stay dry. And then Wednesday, let's see if we can see it here on the forecast radar. Yeah, it doesn't look like much, but a slight chance of a shower is there. And heading into Thursday, it's much of the same. So this is your 7-day forecast. A lot of warmth through the middle of the week, not as hot as what's been going to be happening in the Canadian prairies. And then we're going to cool down slightly heading into next weekend. But yes, next weekend looks beautiful. Sunny skies, seasonal highs. What more can we ask for after what we experienced last weekend? I'd say this looks pretty good. It's your forecast for now. And Nathan, I'm going to send it over to you.
1: All right. Thank you, Lindsay. You are watching CTV News at noon on this lovely day. Stay with us.
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2: Closed captioning of this CP24 program is brought to you by Diamond and Diamond Lawyers, Canada's largest personal injury law firm with over $1 billion in total settlements.
3: The Blue Jays will be looking to get back into the win column when they welcome the Miami Marlins to town tonight.
4: Cease to Horwitz. And Spencer Horwitz has tattooed it.
3: Former Jay Spencer Horwitz hit a home run on the first pitch of yesterday afternoon's series finale with the Pittsburgh Pirates. The Jays would go on to lose the game 4-1. Trey Yesavage gets the start in tonight's series opener against Miami. First pitch is set for just after 7 at Rogers Center.
5: The Maple Leafs have announced Max Domi has suffered complications from off-season surgery. The team released a statement today saying Domi underwent surgery to address an issue he played through during the past season. The statement goes on to say that due to complications arising from the procedure, Domi will be out indefinitely. The team says he will continue working with the club's medical staff and will be reevaluated at the start of training camp. Domi had 36 points in 80 games for the Leafs last season.
3: Canada's final World Cup training camp roster was released today, and there's some very good news about the team's captain and star player. Alphonso Davies is among the 32 players who are listed on the roster. There were questions about whether the Bayern Munich standout would be healthy enough to play for Canada. The 25-year-old suffered a hamstring injury during a Championship League semifinal earlier this month. Our national squad will trade in Charlotte, North Carolina. And after a couple of friendlies, they'll play their first World Cup match at Toronto Stadium June 12th against Bosnia-Herzegovina.
5: The countdown is on. Still to come, Tim Hortons has announced plans to hire 10,000 local workers. We'll have those details when we come back.
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5: Tim Hortons has announced plans to hire 10,000 local workers. The company says it will dial back the use of the temporary foreign worker program. It comes as the coffee chain plans to expand its number of locations, adding 80 new storefronts across the country. A statement from Tim Hortons says the company will also stop lobbying the federal government to expand the temporary foreign worker program amid high rates of youth unemployment.
3: Thousands of entrepreneurs, investors, and innovators have descended on the city to take part in Toronto Tech Week. The event began in 2024 as an alternative to a typical conference. Tech Week offers a decentralized platform allowing anyone to host an event. Joss Murphy, the co-founder and CEO of WIGO, a startup focused on bringing people together, spoke about the event.
30: Basically, what we're seeing is young people today are looking for more and more in-person experiences, especially after going to university in the pandemic, lacking a lot of those formative ways to meet people. There's this giant rise happening right now of people founding in-person communities. And my company essentially exists to support them. We are building a support ecosystem as well as a software platform to help facilitate their growth and keep them from burning out.
3: And Toronto Tech Week runs until this Friday.
5: You're watching CTV News at Noon. Stay with us because we have a heck of a 7-day forecast. You'll want to stick around. See you shortly.

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6: 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It's such a fun time in the city.
7: This is a great start to the week after a bit of a messy weekend, a cold one, a wet one. It's so great to see at Nathan Phillips Square. And perhaps you yourself have some evening sports that you're participating in this evening, or maybe the little ones. Here's a look at what you can expect if you're heading to the local pitch in your neighborhood. Sunshine through the late afternoon and early evening, clear skies overnight tonight, and pretty warm temperatures, seasonably warm. Tomorrow, though, cranking up the heat a little bit, temperatures in the mid or upper 20s, depending on where you're joining us from, and feeling like 30 in places, too. This is the lawn and garden forecast for tomorrow, too. I know those lawns are looking awfully green in many areas, thanks to all the rain we've had so far this spring, but there's not a lot of rain in this 7-day forecast. We're going to enjoy, for the most part, a pretty sunny stretch through next weekend. Nathan and Michelle.
5: 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Thank you, Lindsay. And that's it for CTV News at Noon. 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
6: For Lindsay Morrison and the whole team here, have a pleasant afternoon. I'm Michelle Dubé.
5: And I'm Nathan Downer. Be sure to watch us later for CTV News at 5 and 6. Take care.

0: Olivia Chow has officially announced she's running for the city's top job again this fall. We'll have reaction coming up. Peel police have arrested 17 suspects linked to at least 16 violent extortion incidents targeting members of the South Asian business community. CP24's crime analyst Steve Ryan will have the details. York Regional Police have issued a public safety alert after a coyote bit a child in Markham. 1 o'clock, 19 degrees. This is Toronto's breaking news, CP24. Hello, I'm Arda Zakarian. Mayor Olivia Chow is seeking re-election. Chow has been in office since July of 2023 after winning a by-election following the resignation of John Tory. Chow is the first woman and visible minority to hold the top job at City Hall post-amalgamation. And a statement from Chow reads in part, "There is more we can do to make Toronto more affordable, caring, and safe. I registered today to say one thing to the people of our city. I'm in your corner. I've always been, and I always will be." Premier Doug Ford was asked this morning about his thoughts on Chow running for re-election.
1: I really like the mayor. I get along with everyone. I don't care what political stripe they come from. I know exactly where Olivia's coming from. I know exactly she knows where I'm coming from. We get along very, very well. Very well. So we'll see what happens during the election. If she wins, I'm gonna work with her.
0: Chow had begun hinting at running again in recent weeks, ending speculation that she will seek another term at City Hall. Nominations opened weeks ago and Chow officially registered this morning. Torontonians head to the polls on October the 26th. A longtime member of Premier Doug Ford's cabinet is stepping down after 8 years at Queen's Park. Caroline Mulrooney says she'll resign from cabinet as York Simcoe MPP effective June 5th. Mulrooney is the Minister of Francophone Affairs and President of the Treasury Board. She says becoming an empty nester last year and the death of her father, former Prime Minister Brian Mulrooney, the year before that, has clarified what matters and led to the decision to begin a new chapter.
2: This was not an easy decision. It was one of the hardest decisions I've made in my life, but it is the right one. It's time for me to begin a new chapter. Serving in this House has been one of the greatest privileges of my life. To the people of York Simcoe, thank you for your trust and for your support. 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
0: Sabrina Nanji is the founder and a journalist at Queen's Park Observer. She says this is a big loss for the Ford government.
3: She has been, you know, a steady hand for this government for the last, nearly a decade, 8 years since 2018. She served as Treasury Board President most recently. She's also the Minister of Francophone Affairs. You know, she was Attorney General and Minister of Transportation. And while she has, you know, kind of kept a relatively low profile when it comes to, you know, maybe being less media facing than some of her colleagues.
0: Premier Doug Ford spoke about Mulrooney's resignation at a news conference this morning.
1: She came over to the House yesterday. We had a great conversation. What people don't realize, our families were very good friends. I'm a very good friend of Caroline and her dad, and she wants to just focus on her family moving forward. But I think the world of Caroline.
0: Premier Ford shared this photo of himself with Mulrooney on social media. He says Mulrooney is more than a calling her a close personal friend. Mulrooney has also served as Attorney General of Ontario and Minister of Transportation. Mulrooney's resignation means a by-election will now have to be held in York Simcoe. For the second time in less than a week, firefighters responded to a fire at an industrial site in North York. Crews were called to a warehouse on Ash Warren Road near Keel and Finch around 9:45 last night. Firefighters were met with heavy flames, but they were knocked down fairly quickly. Crews tackled hot spots throughout the night and are still on the scene this morning, keeping an eye on any possible flare-ups. No one was injured in this fire. Another fire broke out at the same address last Thursday. Chopper 24 was over the scene then as fire crews doused flames that appeared to break out in a pile of scrap metal. No injuries were reported in that fire either. Peel police have arrested over a dozen suspects linked to at least 16 violent extortion incidents targeting members of the South Asian business community. Live now to CP24, Steve Ryan in Brampton for all the details. Break it down for us, Steve.
4: Well, some good work by Peel Regional Police and its partners. Multi-jurisdictional investigation that started last December in 2025. A criminal organization that was targeting businesses and residents in South Asian communities. Peel Police obviously concentrated on those being committed, those offenses, allegations that were being committed in Peel Region. So we heard today, 17 people arrested, 106 charges laid, and this was as a result of 16 extortion investigations. We did hear at a press conference today that this was a coordinated effort, multi-jurisdictional. It involved not only Peel Regional Police, but the Surrey BC Police as well, the FBI, the CBSA, and the OPP. I did speak with a victim earlier on, Arna, who he himself was a victim of extortions, and he spoke his lived experiences being a victim of extortion. And here's what he said to me. Let's listen.
5: It was midnight a month ago. We got shot at our house during between 3:30 to 5:30, and then we got the call the next day morning around 8 o'clock, saying demanding the ransom money for $1 million, and then they said they will kill my son if I don't give them that money. And then once you get a call, you start talking about it because you don't care until it comes to your door, right? And then once I start asking everyone in Brampton, so this is a chronic problem in Brampton in terms of extortion. And they haven't stopped calling.
4: So extortion is the demand for money and or services with the threat of violence. In this particular case, it was money that was being demanded in most cases. Most of these occurrences were shots being fired at homes, at businesses, at vehicles, and there was the odd arson as well. Some very good work by Peel Regional Police and its partners putting a dent in this criminal organization. They disrupted and dismantled at least 17 accused, who now police accuse of many extortion charges and other criminal-related offenses as well. Send it back to you.
0: Thank you so much for this, Steve. A young boy has been taken to hospital after being bit by a coyote in Markham. This is the second incident in the city in the past few days. CP24's Courtney Heels is following this story.
6: Police say the little boy is believed to be between 4 and 5 years old. He suffered minor injuries, but was still taken to hospital to get some medical attention. This all happened here in this park in Markham. We're off McCowan Road. It's Bruce Boyd Park Ed, and it all happened at about 7:30 in the evening. Again, the child bitten by the coyote. People rushed in to help the child. There was a chaotic scene when this all happened. We've talked to neighbors and people who live in this area who say they see a coyote or coyotes all the time around here, but they're concerned how close the animal is getting to people. Here's more. Hearing of how close they appear to be getting to humans, is that worrisome to you at all? Do you think, you know, the city should step in to monitor things, or do you feel okay?
7: We should let them mind their own business.
6: Yeah, give them the space they need.
7: Give them their space, yeah. It's just I don't believe coyotes tend to attack automatically.
6: Yeah.
7: But you never know.
8: I'm so scared because this coyote getting more aggressive recently. Just that you see by that side, Mingy and Burke, just a few days ago, a girl, 17, that's a big girl. This time it's a small case.
6: Just a couple of days ago, there was a very similar case reported to police. A 16-year-old girl was bitten by a coyote in Markham. It didn't happen at this park, but another park east of us, about a 20-minute walk from here, but all connected to this green space. So York Regional Police putting out this message for the public to be aware. There have been a couple of these concerning incidents. Today, we've noticed officers in this neighborhood, along with animal services. We've reached out to the city of Markham to get a comment on this, but we know going forward, they are planning to have more staff in this area. And again, the messaging is very clear to avoid the animal, give it lots of space. They're also asking people not to feed any coyotes. Over to you.
0: Thank you so much for this, Court. The search for a missing 14-year-old girl in North York continues. Esther was last seen shortly after midnight on May 16th in the area of Bathurst and Hotspur Road, just south of the 401. That was about a half hour after she was seen in Earl Bales Park. We've since learned that Esther is on the autism spectrum. Police have also created a new website, tps.to/findesther, to help keep the public updated on the latest information. There is another early nightly closure to be aware of this week for subway riders. Service will end at 11:59 p.m. on Line 1 between St. George and Shepherd West tonight, tomorrow, and Friday due to track work. The TTC says the early closure is being pushed back to 12:30 a.m. on Wednesday and Thursday to accommodate customers leaving the Bruno Mars concert at Rogers Stadium. Regular service is scheduled to resume the following morning at 6. The sun is shining today, but the weekend rainfall has left its mark on Woodbine Beach. Check this out. Part of the sandy beach is underwater today. Some areas of the city got up to 50 millimeters of rain over the weekend. While some of the beach was flooded, the volleyball court still appeared to be in good shape. The rest of the week is supposed to be much nicer than the weekend, with mostly sunny conditions and highs in the 20-degree range. The biggest prize in sports is on display in Toronto.
9: 3, 2, 1.
0: There she is. The FIFA World Cup trophy was unveiled during an event in Nathan Phillips Square this afternoon. It's in the city as part of a tour ahead of the start of the tournament next month. Canada will be the site of 13 matches. Toronto is set to host its first game on June the 12th when Team Canada faces Bosnia and Herzegovina.
10: Toronto is truly proud to be part of this truly historic global moment. And yes, of course, we can feel the excitement, not just at Nathan Phillips Square. This excitement is in every corner of the city.
11: 2 weeks ago, FIFA took possession of beautiful Toronto Stadium. And I say beautiful because when you come in there, it's going to be terrific. The countdown clock would tell us we're only 17 days away, so there's no pressure. My staff are here. They can't believe it's only 17 days. I can't believe it either. So it's right around the corner. We're just putting the finishing touches on it. I can assure you it's going to be absolutely fantastic. And if you have a chance, if you have a ticket, you're inside the stadium, you're inside the best stadium.
0: The FIFA World Cup Trophy Tour fan activations run through Tuesday. It's now 1:12, 20 degrees. This is Toronto's breaking news, CP24. We'll have a look at Toronto's top stories coming up right after the break.
12: You thought you outsmarted the odds, but you didn't calculate us. We're randoms, hanging out in the algorithm, shaking things up, keeping it unexpected, making things a little unpredictable. So before you bet more than you can afford to lose, remember, random is always in play.

0: Expect more with Clutch Cars. 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What is he doing?
1: Thank you. Hey, Jim?
2: Yeah?
1: You've got the wrong car. This one failed inspection.
2: Okay, what now?
1: Well, we bring one in that is Clutch certified.
2: Oh.
1: Okay, let's move it out. Let's get over there. You see? Much better.
2: Clutch certified.

0: Attorney has announced she is resigning from Doug Ford's cabinet, and as York Simcoe MPP will have reaction from the Premier coming up. Representatives of the Ford government will be in court today hoping to prevent the release of documents about its ill-fated blue license plates. This is a live look at Nathan Phillips Square, where the 2026 FIFA World Cup trophy was unveiled today ahead of the tournament next month. The first game in Toronto will be played on June the 12th when Canada takes on Bosnia and Herzegovina. And stay with CP24 for more on these stories. And for further details, you can head to our website, cp24.com, and the CP24 app. The province is breaking ground on the new site of the Ontario Science Centre. Premier Doug Ford took part in the groundbreaking ceremony at Ontario Place this morning. The start of construction marks a major milestone following the Ford government's controversial decision to relocate the Science Centre from Flemington Park to the waterfront.
1: At the heart of the new Ontario Place will be the new Ontario Science Center, which you can see in the beautiful renderings behind me. It's absolutely stunning, and that's why I'm so thrilled to be here today as we celebrate the official groundbreaking on the new facility.
2: Look at how beautiful the building is, and look at the backdrop we're in. This is not just about STEM. This is about bringing kids in, and we're expecting millions of visitors to come here every single year, and it's part of that larger vision. It's a vision that will make Sydney, Australia go, oh, why didn't we do that? It's absolutely stunning. This is a proud day for all of us, for all, not just Torontonians, but for Canadians, because this will be a true destination that our country will be proud of.
0: The province released this video of the design plans for the new Science Centre complex at Ontario Place. The province has said that construction could be complete as soon as 2029. The Ford government is going to court to try to prevent the release of documents about its ill-fated blue license plates. Government lawyers have applied for a judicial review of the decisions by Ontario's Information and Privacy Commissioner, ordering the province to release documents in response to a Freedom of Information request by the Canadian press. The blue plates rolled out in early 2020, but the government stopped issuing them soon after because of visibility issues. The province has not said what its plan is for getting the already issued plates off the roads. The opposition grilled the Ford government for attempting to prevent the release of documents related to the license plates and changes to the Freedom of Information laws during question period this morning.
3: We know life is not getting any easier for the people of Ontario, but while they're focused on just getting by, this premier is laser focused on one thing and one thing only, and that is covering his own behind. Yeah. The people of Ontario deserve accountability and transparency and actually honesty from their government at the very least, Speaker. So back to the premier of this province, what is so bad in those records that the Premier is ready to put our province's future at risk to hide it?
4: The only way I could think of our province being at risk is if that leader and that party was in charge of this province right now. I can assure you that the people of Ontario, we are focused on job growth. Speaker, 42,000 jobs in the month of April, 8,700 manufacturing jobs, $222 billion in new investments landed since 2018. That's what we're focused on, Speaker, protecting Ontario. That's what we were elected on last February. We're doing exactly what we said we would do.
0: A statement from Green Party leader Mike Schreiner reads, secrecy is the status quo for the Ford government. The premier will do whatever it takes to keep people in the dark about how he's using their tax dollars. If he's working this hard to cover up his license plate slip-up, imagine what else he's hiding from us. 1 18-20 degrees, this is Toronto's breaking news, CP24. Coming up, Drake has become the first artist to claim the top three spots on Billboard's top 200 album chart.
5: We've been hearing rumors that a new generation of heroes are here, the Cash Man. Why do you like helping people so much?
6: That's what heroes do.
7: A safer Ontario means playgrounds with no drug injection sites nearby. It means fewer cars being stolen thanks to more police officers and prosecutors. New jails so criminals stay behind bars. Public spaces without encampments. And bail reform that protects our neighborhoods. We're making every corner of Ontario safer to make all of Ontario safer. That's how we protect Ontario.

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1: Begin!
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2: Everybody's a winner at Oliver's.
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4: Thank you so much, Petporn, for taking my case.
3: Exposing new scams.
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13: 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Accessibility Week is all about breaking down barriers and building a more accessible future. Here's a look at how the Ability Center in Whitby is shifting mindsets to make inclusion the norm and not the exception.
14: Accessibility is more than just a box to tick. You know, when we just do that, we miss out on so many great things. Sure, it's about ramps and railings, but it's also about people. It's about technology. It's about policy. It's the language we use, the environment we're creating both online and in person. When we do that, that's when accessibility really hits home. That's when we're truly inclusive. Okay, Mubina, as the manager of all things training and education here at Ability Center, you see so many different places throughout Ontario. What are some things, some real easy things that can make an environment more welcoming and inclusive?
15: So one of the things that is easy to notice is when a space has been intentionally created to be accessible rather than an afterthought. And it's so important so that you're, you know, you have enough space to navigate it. You're not looking at, you know, oh, can I fit through there? Can I not fit through there? It's just seamless for you. And that just makes me feel more welcome and, you know, feel like I belong there.
14: So if I'm a Canadian business owner, what is one simple, maybe cost-effective thing that I can do to have an immediate impact to being more inclusive?
15: So one of the key things is training when it comes to accessibility. When we train our people, we're now, you know, changing things from being theoretical to practical, because now you're able to help people understand what does accessibility mean? What can they change in their behavior so that now everything is seamless for them? They can ask questions, they're not making assumptions, and they're truly creating that culture of welcoming and belonging for everybody.
14: Seems like we have a long way to go, but with people like you leading us, we're taking one step at a time.
15: Yes, we are, definitely.
14: Mindful design lives in the details that most people overlook. Decisions get made every day, big and small. But once you start looking through a lens of mindful design, the world looks very different.
13: And Toronto is in the spotlight this week as thousands of entrepreneurs, investors, and innovators come together for Toronto Tech Week. This event started in 2024 as an alternative to a typical conference. Tech Week offers a decentralized program where anyone can host an event and contribute to the grassroots story of what Canadian tech is and can be. One of the young founders making waves in the Toronto tech scene is Joss Murphy, the co-founder and CEO of WIGO, a startup focused on bringing people together. We spoke to her this morning.
16: Basically, what we're seeing is young people today are looking for more and more in-person experiences, especially after going to university in the pandemic, lacking a lot of those formative ways to meet people. There's this giant rise happening right now of people founding in-person communities. And my company essentially exists to support them. We are building a support ecosystem as well as a software platform to help facilitate their growth and keep them from burning out.
13: According to Joss, WIGO has already recently raised nearly $1.6 million in pre-seed funding. Drake is taking over the top of the Billboard 200 albums chart as his three new albums, Iceman, Habibti, and Maid of Honor, debut in the top three spots.
6: Doing my big one, you doing a little one. What kind of man are you? A middle one.
13: This marks the first time an artist has held the top three spots on the Billboard 200 concurrently since it began publishing on a regular weekly basis in March of 1956. Iceman entered the over 400,000 albums unit earned in the U.S., marking the second largest week of 2026 for an album and the biggest week of the year for an R&B hip-hop set. It's 125 right now and 20 degrees. This is Toronto's breaking news, CP24. Toronto Mayor Olivia Chow has officially announced her bid for re-election. We'll have reaction coming up.
7: A major heat wave's moving in, courtesy of Love Island USA. Forecasts predict 100% chance of romance and drama. This will be the hottest season yet.
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0: Chow has officially announced she's running for the city's top job again this fall. We'll have reaction. Peel police have arrested 17 suspects linked to at least 16 violent extortion incidents targeting members of the South Asian business community. CP24's crime analyst will have the details. York Regional Police have issued a public safety alert after a coyote bit a child in Markham. It's 1:30, 20 degrees. This is Toronto's breaking news, CP24. Good afternoon. I'm Arda Zakarian. Mayor Olivia Chow is seeking re-election. Chow has been in office since July of 2023 after winning a by-election following the resignation of John Tory. Chow is the first woman and visible minority to hold the top job at City Hall post-amalgamation. A statement from Chow reads in part, "There is more we can do to make Toronto more affordable, caring, and safe. I registered today to say one thing to the people of our city. I'm in your corner. I've always been, and I always will be." Premier Doug Ford was asked this morning about his thoughts on Chow running for re-election.
1: I really like the mayor. I get along with everyone. I don't care what political stripe they come from. I know exactly where Olivia's coming from. I know exactly she knows where I'm coming from. We get along very, very well. Very well. So we'll see what happens during the election. If she wins, I'm gonna work with her.
0: Chow has been hinting at running again in recent weeks, ending speculation that she will seek another term at City Hall. Nominations opened weeks ago and Chow officially registered this morning. Torontonians head to the polls on October the 26th. A longtime member of Premier Doug Ford's cabinet is stepping down. After 8 years at Queen's Park, Caroline Mulroney says she will resign from cabinet and as York Simcoe MPP effective June 5th. Mulroney is the Minister of Francophone Affairs and President of the Treasury Board. She says becoming an empty nester last year and the death of her father, former Prime Minister Brian Mulroney, the year before that, has clarified what matters and led to the decision to begin a new chapter.
2: And to all members of this House, thank you. We may disagree from time to time, but there is a shared sense of purpose in this place that Ontarians do not always get to see. I have learned from all of you, and I will miss all of you. Well, most of you.
0: Sabrina Nanji is the founder and a journalist at Queen's Park Observer. She says while Mulroney gave personal reasons for stepping down, there may be other factors behind the decision as well.
3: She has been, you know, under fire herself, in particular over this jet purchase that has now been reversed from the premier. And opposition critics have really been pounding her in question period, you know, asking her why did she sign off on this? Because as Treasury Board, she would have been in charge of that. And for the Ford government, you know, themselves, they have been dealing with just bad news headline after headline here, you know, about the jet, about changes to freedom of information laws. So while Mulroney says this is very personal and it does seem to be a very kumbaya moment, you know, a big surprise for the Ford government, and I think, you know, a sign of a bigger cabinet shuffle perhaps to come.
0: Premier Doug Ford spoke about Mulroney's resignation at a news conference this morning.
1: Caroline is a champion for fiscal responsibility and for Francophone communities across the province, and I just want to thank her for her hard work and for carrying on her legacy of public service that her father Brian began.
0: Premier Ford shared this photo of himself with Mulroney on social media. He says Mulroney is more than a colleague, calling her a close personal friend. Mulroney has also served as Attorney General of Ontario and Minister of Transportation. Mulroney's resignation means a by-election will now have to be held in York Simcoe. For the second time in less than a week, firefighters responded to a fire at an industrial site in North York. Crews were called to a warehouse on Ashwarren Road near Keele and Finch around 9:45 last night. Firefighters were met with heavy flames, but they were knocked down fairly quickly. Crews tackled hot spots throughout the night, keeping an eye on any possible flare-ups. No one was injured in this fire. Another fire broke out at the same address last Thursday. Chopper 24 was over the scene as fire crews doused flames that appeared to break out in a pile of scrap metal. No injuries were reported in that fire either. Peel police have arrested over a dozen suspects linked to at least 16 violent extortion incidents targeting members of the South Asian business community. Live now to CP24, Steve Ryan in Brampton for all the details. Steve, can you tell us how police caught this?
4: Yeah, well, some very good police work, the sharing of information amongst police services, including the CBSA. So it was intelligence-led where they gather information, they share information, and then through different investigative techniques, investigative steps, they've come to the conclusion that these 17 now accused are alleged to have committed a variety of criminal offenses, including extortion. So extortion, in simple terms, is committed when you demand money or services. In this case, it was mostly money, or there is a threat of violence. The police allege that most of these extortions consisted of shootings and or arsons. Now, the shootings occur at homes, at businesses, at vehicles, and as a result, there were 324 shots fired, evidence of shots being fired in the 16 extortion investigations. That works out to about 20 shots per occurrence. Very, very dangerous for a community and very concerning for police. So some very good police work by Peel Regional Police and its partners, the CBSA, the OPP, Surrey BC Police Services as well as the FBI. This was multinational as opposed to just being multi-jurisdictional within Southern Ontario here. But Peel Police concentrated on the occurrences here in the region of Peel. And as a result, they have now disrupted and dismantled a criminal organization that was responsible for what they allege are 16 extortions, 106 charges being laid, and 17 people arrested. Now, earlier on, I spoke to a person who was a victim of extortion himself, and here is his lived experience. Let's listen.
5: This country was formed based on good citizens, good people, and hardworking people. They brought in immigrants to grow the economy, to grow the country, and integrate people to the best of their abilities. We

0: as they're continuing with their investigations. I'll send it back to you.
1: Steve, thank you so much for this. And York Regional Police have issued a public safety alert after a coyote bit a child in Markham. Footage sent to CP24 apparently shows the coyote involved in the attack at Bruce Boyd Parkette near McCowan and Burr Oak. A child believed to be 4 or 5 years old was bit around 7:30 last night. They weren't seriously injured, but were taken to hospital for treatment. It's the second coyote attack in recent days in Markham after a teenaged girl was bit last Thursday.
2: My wife just came out from house and she's standing on the porch. She can see what happened. So she starts screaming. In the beginning, she think it's catch a small dog. So she saw the people start chasing because all the people screaming.
3: We do worry about that. Before, so many people walking the dogs at the night time. Evening, like 9, 10, even 11, midnight. But right now, nobody. When they getting dark, nobody come out.
4: It's a shame, but I'm thinking that that he must be rabid or she must be rabid for her to be biting children like this, because usually they don't do that.
1: Police are using a drone to try to track down the coyote. Markham residents in the area of McCowan and 16th are being asked to stay extra vigilant, particularly in green spaces. The search for a missing 14-year-old girl in North York continues. Esther was last seen shortly after midnight on May 16th in the area of Bathurst and Hotspur Road, just south of the 401. And that's about a half hour after she was seen in Earl Bales Park. We've since learned that Esther is on the autism spectrum. Police have also created a new website, tps.to/findesther, to help keep the public updated on the latest information. There is another early nightly closure to be aware of this week for subway riders. Service will end at 11:59 p.m. on Line 1 between St. George and Shepherd West tonight, tomorrow, and Friday due to track work. The TTC says the early closure is being pushed back to 12:30 a.m. on Wednesday and Thursday to accommodate customers leaving the Bruno Mars concert at Rogers Stadium. Regular service is scheduled to resume the following morning at 6 o'clock. Ontario's Solicitor General is holding a news conference. Let's take you there live.
5: And we will stand to support victims, have the backs of the brave men and women who put on the uniform every day, and we will hold criminals accountable even when others won't. And that's how you protect Ontario. A few minutes ago, I introduced the Protecting Ontario Streets and Communities Act. This legislation builds on the decisive action we have already taken through measures like the Protect Ontario Through Safer Streets and Stronger Communities Act and the Keeping Criminals Behind Bars Act. And it represents the next step in our plan, our continuous journey to protect Ontario, strengthen public safety, and keep communities safe. Protecting Ontario is about more than reducing crime. It's about building a province where people can live and work and invest and raise their families with confidence. Families put down roots, raise their kids, and take care of their seniors and loved ones where they feel safe. And businesses invest, entrepreneurs innovate, where they know workers, customers, and communities feel secure. And people go about their lives with confidence, like playing in a park, shopping, and worshiping in spaces when they are safe. Public safety is not separate from Ontario's prosperity. It is fundamentally and umbilically tied to it. And that's why our government has taken decisive action since day one. We've made generational investments in frontline policing. 12,000 more boots on the ground have been added since 2018. We've invested over $1 billion in grants to our police services, which has made a substantial difference in our public safety. And we've made transformational investments in overhauling Ontario's correctional system that was undeniably brought to its knees by the previous Ontario Liberal government by building new jails, expanding existing ones, and having a transparent plan to add over 2,500 new beds over the next few years. And we've hired, by the way, over 3,000 new correctional officers, staff, with more to come, all to send a clear message. And I've said this before, if anyone feels

0: compelled to break the law and endanger others, we have room for you. Alongside these investments, we've advanced bold legislation year after year, in the spring and in the fall, to strengthen enforcement, protect victims, and hold offenders accountable. And today's legislation builds on that work. I'm proud to be joined by my colleagues who have public safety measures included in this legislation, because at the end of the day, public safety touches every part of government. And we are taking a coordinated, all-of-government approach to keeping Ontario safe. The Protecting Ontario Streets and Communities Act is designed to make communities safer, strengthen enforcement and accountability, equip law enforcement with the tools they need, protect victims and vulnerable people. Our legislation would target predatory towing operators who prey on drivers in distress, positioning themselves near collision sites, aggressively soliciting tows, and making what is already a dangerous and stressful situation even worse. We'll strengthen enforcement and oversight to ensure authorities have the tools they need to stop this behavior and protect everyone traveling on our highways. And in addition, we'll analyze towing and storage rates to establish maximum rates, ensuring a breakdown on the highway doesn't turn into a financial disaster. As I've announced earlier this month, we're empowering special constables to stop dangerous drug use on public transit and the dangerous behavior that often follows. We're also stopping illegal drugs at their source by holding commercial landlords accountable for knowingly permitting their properties to be used for illegal drug production, and by cracking down on the precursor chemicals and equipment used to manufacture these dangerous substances. And we're standing up for victims of crime and other vulnerable people by giving victims of harassment the right to sue their harasser and helping survivors of human trafficking escape debts they were forced into by their traffickers. And these measures are only a part of this legislation. We're taking steps to increase transparency around high-risk offenders and provide communities with greater access of information that they can help keep them safe. And that's not all. The Protecting Ontario Streets and Communities Act also includes measures to strengthen policing and governance of police boards, improve access to vulnerable sector police record checks, modernize training and oversight for security guards, enhance protection for children and vulnerable people. This legislation represents the next step in our plan to protect Ontario. But friends, it won't be the last. In a few hours, I will again have the incredible opportunity to speak at our newest badged Toronto Police Officers ceremony. I will remind them that they never walk alone. That's because, as it has been since our first day on the job, we're totally committed to the welfare in words and in action of everyone that keeps Ontario safe. It's our pledge and our promise. Again, at their badging ceremony in a few hours, for those of us there, we will hear the pipes and the drums. It's our Ontario sound. It's hopeful, it's big-hearted, it's idealistic, it's decent, and it's fair. And it reminds us that we can and must be optimistic about our province and our future. And for that, we must show leadership and resolve to protect Ontario. And we will. Thank you. Merci. And miigwech.
1: We will now take questions. It's one question, one follow-up. Please state your name and outlet. Thank you.
2: Minister Kirzner, the bill gives your office, I believe it's your office, the power to advise on the operation of police school boards and issue directives to police school boards about priorities. Can you explain why this is necessary and provide an example of what a directive may be?
0: Well, what I can tell you, and we just tabled the legislation a short time ago, what I can tell you is the safety of our kids in school is paramount. This concept of bringing in the police back into the schools to keep the schools safe and to keep everyone in the school safe is a high priority. We're going to make sure that we will work with the police services and the boards throughout our province, and we will make sure that there is absolute instructions given in that regard to keep the school safe. But remember, Our police do a phenomenal job, and I want to congratulate my colleague, Minister Calandra, for moving forward this concept of bringing back the police in our schools so that all kids can feel safe.
3: So would you be able to direct police to go into schools with this power?
0: No, I don't, as you know, and thank you for the question, I don't direct any police anywhere in the province. I don't direct the OPP, I don't direct municipal, and I don't direct First Nations police services. What we want to do, again, in the question of the schools, is to make sure that our kids are safe, and we make sure our teachers are safe, our administrative staff is safe, our custodial staff is safe, and that's something that I want to thank Minister Calandra for his leadership on.
4: Your government has ordered the OPP to ground all of their Chinese-made drones. Can you tell us how much this transition will cost the taxpayers? Are they going to sell those Chinese-made drones, and how much are the new ones going to cost?
0: Well, I'm going to let Minister Crawford speak to why we're changing that. The reality is, and I think Premier Ford's spoken about it, firstly, we have great innovators, and we have great technology that is homegrown in Canada. As part of the Buy Ontario, we want to give our entrepreneurs, our manufacturers of technology, an opportunity to participate in a request for tender. Nobody's closing down and grounding the DJI drones today. What we're saying is we have a pathway forward to make sure that homegrown technology has a chance to have an opportunity to flourish, and it will.
4: Minister, do you have an amount of money that you expect it's going to cost, though? Because that's the question here.
5: Yeah, I mean, Minister Kirzner did a very good job, I think, explaining why we're doing what we're doing. We were elected in February of last year to protect the people of Ontario, and protecting them as it pertains to the economy, but also as it pertains to national security and privacy and data, and that's what this legislation is going to do. I want to let everybody know, this is the first government in Canada to actually legislate this. We take people's security, national security, their privacy, very seriously in the province. So, you know, there are companies that manufacture drones in Ontario and Canada. I can't speak to, you know, future companies and procurement. I'm not directly involved in doing that. But what I can say is where we can, we will support Ontario businesses and Canadian businesses. That's what we're elected to do. And that was part of my legislation with the Buy Ontario, Buy Canada legislation, where we can, we do want to support local businesses. So it's twofold, the purpose of this legislation with respect to the drones. Number one, and most importantly, is to protect our security and protect our privacy. But secondly, where we can, we want to support Ontario businesses.
4: So you're not answering the question, is it just because you don't know yet? And that would be understandable.
5: There's no active procurement right now. I can't comment on that specifically, No. As I say, what we're doing here is twofold, to protect people's privacy and data, and also to support Ontario and Canadian businesses where we can. And I think the people of Ontario stand 100% behind us in what we're doing here. This is the first government in Ontario to actually legislate this.
6: Minister Crawford, sorry, just while you're there, the FOI new guidance that came out last week, there was a pause for just over a week and FOI is being processed. Some decisions, for example, the Trillium decision over the Greenbelt record has kind of since been revised since this new guidance came out. Why did it take more than a month, or almost a month, since passing the law for guidance to come into place? Why didn't that happen when Royal Assent was received?
5: Well, listen, sometimes it takes a bit of time. We want to ensure civil servants are up to speed with the legislation, but what I can tell you is that FOI requests are being processed as normal as we speak right now.
6: And is this guidance now final? That is the final version. You're not going to update it again unless you change the law again.
5: FOI requests, as I said, are going through the process right now. There's been no change.
3: Minister, on this website about high-risk offenders, can you tell us what sort of the point is or the goal is of this website?
0: Well, I'm going to ask the AG to speak more to your point, but what I will tell you is this. We wanted to make sure that we conform to what is going on federally and the recent court cases, and we want to make sure that communities feel safe. By having an alignment to what the federal government is doing will help keep Ontario safe, but I'll welcome my colleague, the AG.
7: Thank you so much. And that's a great way to start, because what we're doing is aligning with the feds, with Alberta. We've had many conversations with different stakeholders. And I think a key component of this is that the ultimate decision about whether somebody qualifies to be on the list or not is not a political decision. It'll be done by the police. And so this is a tool that we're just bringing into conformity with societal expectations.
3: What will we be able to see on this website when it is operational next year?
7: We'll roll out, as you can see with feds, and as you can see in Alberta, it'll be very similar.
8: Minister Downing, local police already allowed to alert communities that this high-risk offender, especially a high-risk sex offender, reoffender, is being released from prison and is out on the streets. Doesn't that already happen?
7: They have the discretion to do that, absolutely, and this is an enhancement to that.
9: I have a question related to the AG's office. I understand that you are putting money and creating what you call a prosecution team for criminal networks related to retail theft. Can you describe what the actual issue is, how extensive it is, and why you think this team would make a difference?
7: We've heard from retailers across Ontario and, in fact, across the country. We've worked with the federal government. We've worked with Solicitor General's office to deal with a multi-billion dollar societal issue. And retail theft is something that we need to do something about. So we're putting together teams of expertise, similar to what we've done with bail support teams and other human trafficking teams, to make sure that we have the best of the best, very focused on the goal.
9: Who would be involved in it? Would it be lawyers from your office? And how much money would you be putting toward that?
7: So it will be people with expertise. It'll be Crowns. It'll be a Crown prosecution specialty team, but working in concert with the police, who have their own specialty units. And that's, you know, in the first time of I think, the province's history, the Solicitor General's office and the Attorney General's office are matching and working together so that we're resources on the front line and then resources downstream.
9: Can you say how much money you're putting toward it?
7: I can't tell you immediately how much money, but we're going to do whatever it takes to turn this problem around.
4: Minister Kurzner, on the inmates, can you update how many have been reapprehended? And also, did these inmates know that they had been accidentally released, and or were they very confused when they got reapprehended?
0: No, thank you. And I said last week the number is three. The number is three today. We're going to bring that number to zero. I'll again put into context for what I said last week. We inherited a system that was completely devastated, broken down by its knees. The Ontario Liberal government did not, and still has not in the legislature, ever said that we closed eight jails. We took a system that was broken. We've made transformational investments. We're proud of that. We have more work to do, and we're doing that. And I won't be satisfied as Solicitor General, or the Premier will not be satisfied, until that number is zero, and we're going to get it to zero.
4: Inmates aware when they get accidentally released that it's an accident and they're not supposed to be out there, and when they come back, are they... Oh my God.
10: Okay, so we are just listening to Ontario Solicitor General Michael Kurzner. He's just taking some questions from the media. It's now 1:55, 20 degrees. This is Toronto's breaking news, CP24. We'll have a look at Toronto's top stories coming up next. Stay with us.

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0: Toronto Mayor Olivia Chow has officially announced she's running for the city's top job again this fall. We'll have reaction. Peel police have arrested 17 suspects linked to at least 16 violent extortion incidents targeting members of the South Asian business community. CP24's crime analyst Steve Ryan will have all the details. York Regional Police have issued a public safety alert after a coyote bit a child in Markham. This is Toronto's breaking news, CP24. Hello, I'm Arda Zakarian. Peel Police have arrested over a dozen suspects linked to at least 16 violent extortion incidents targeting members of the South Asian business community. Live now to CP24 Steve Ryan, who has all those details for us. And you say some good police work was done here.
1: Yeah, it certainly was good police work with support of the local and federal politicians as well in support of this initiative that we heard about back in December. Chief Nish said that he had put together or instructed his officers to put together a task force to deal specifically with extortions of businesses in Peel Region. And as a result of this multinational project, it involved the OPP, Surrey BC Police as well, the FBI, the CBSA. So good police work, some very good sharing of information has led to 17 people now accused of extortions, 106 charges laid, and 16 investigations in total have been cleared, charging these 17 people. And in those 16 occurrences, most of them are shootings at houses, shootings at businesses, shootings at cars. And there are arsons as well. But as a result of these investigations, there is evidence that 324 shots were fired in total, which works out to about 20 shots per occurrence. That's very alarming, very dangerous. And again, some good police work disrupting and dismantling this criminal organization. Now, earlier on, I spoke with a victim. He himself has been the target of extortions in Peel Region, and he gave us his lived experiences. And here's what he said.
2: It was midnight. A month ago, we got shot at our house during between 3:30 to 5:30, and then we got the call the next day morning around 8 o'clock, demanding the ransom money for $1 million, and then they said they will kill my son if I don't give them that money. And then once you get a call, you start talking about it because you don't care until it comes to your door, right? And then once I start asking everyone in Brampton, so this is a chronic problem in Brampton in terms of extortion. And they haven't stopped calling.
1: This person's disclosure is a real lived experiences. You can tell in his description just how affected he and his community have been as a result of these extortions. Only allegations, of course, not proven in court, but some very good work again by Peel Regional Police. 17 arrested, 106 charges, 16 extortion cases cleared as a result. And Arda, I'm hoping to have Mayor Patrick Brown as a guest for our 2:30 hit. Set it back here.
0: Thank you so much for this, Steve. An equipment issue has halted service on the UP Express and is resulting in significant delays on two GO train routes. Metrolink says UP Express trains are not operating to or from Union Station because of an equipment issue west of the station. GO buses are now running express between Union and the airport every 20 minutes in both directions. There are also significant delays on the Kitchener GO and Barrie GO lines, with several trains already cancelled. Mayor Olivia Chow is seeking re-election. Chow has been in office since July of 2023 after winning a by-election following the resignation of John Tory. Chow is the first woman and visible minority to hold the top job at City Hall post-amalgamation. A statement from Chow reads in part, "There is more we can do to make Toronto more affordable, caring, and safe. I registered today to say one thing to the people of our city. I'm in your corner. I've always been, and I always will be." Premier Doug Ford was asked this morning about his thoughts on Chow running for re-election.
3: "I really like the mayor. I get along with everyone. I don't care what political stripe they come from. I know exactly where Olivia's coming from. I know exactly she knows where I'm coming from. We get along very, very well. Very well. So we'll see what happens during the election. If she wins, I'm gonna work with her."
0: Chow had been hinting at running again in recent weeks, ending speculation that she will seek another term at City Hall. Nominations opened weeks ago, and Chow officially registered this morning. Torontonians head to the polls on October the 26th. Thousands of Ontario's community and social service workers hit the picket line today. We're going live now to a news conference being held by union leaders. Let's listen in. Okay, so here is a live look of the picket line today that's being held. It's a rally. They're supposed to have a news conference there. However, it hasn't started just yet, and when it does, we'll come back. We can see NDP leader for the province, Marit Stiles, they're shaking hands and speaking to some people, and we'll come back once it begins. A longtime member of Premier Doug Ford's cabinet is stepping down. After 8 years at Queen's Park, Caroline Mulroney says she will resign from cabinet and as York Simcoe MPP effective June 5th. Mulroney is the Minister of Francophone Affairs and the President of the Treasury Board. She says becoming an empty nester last year and the death of her father, former Prime Minister Brian Mulroney, the year before that, has clarified what matters and led to the decision to begin a new chapter.
4: And to all members of this House, thank you. We may disagree from time to time, but there is a shared sense of purpose in this place that Ontarians do not always get to see. I have learned from all of you, and I will miss all of you. Well, most of you.
0: Sabrina Nanji is the founder and a journalist at Queen's Park Observer. She says while Mulroney gave personal reasons for stepping down, there may be other factors behind the decision as well.
5: She has been, you know, under fire herself, in particular over this jet purchase that has now been reversed from the premier. And opposition critics have really been pounding her in question period, you know, asking her why did she sign off on this? Because as Treasury Board, she would have been in charge of that. And for the Ford government, you know, themselves, they have been dealing with just bad news headline after headline here, you know, about the jet, about changes to freedom of information laws. So while Mulroney says this is very personal and it does seem to be a very kumbaya moment, you know, a big surprise for the Ford government, and I think, you know, a sign of a bigger cabinet shuffle perhaps to come.
0: Premier Doug Ford spoke about Mulroney's resignation at a news conference this morning.
3: Caroline is a champion for fiscal responsibility and for Francophone communities across the province, and I just want to thank her for her hard work and for carrying on her legacy of public service that her father Brian began.
0: Premier Ford shared this photo of himself with Mulroney on social media. He says Mulroney is more than a colleague, calling her a close personal friend. Mulroney has also served as Attorney General of Ontario and Minister of Transportation. Mulroney's resignation means a by-election will now have to be held in York Simcoe. Thousands of Ontario's community and social service workers hit the picket line today. Let's listen in to a news conference being held.
6: Soaring wait lists. These are not isolated experiences, but a shared reality of life in this province, and it is directly related to the choices made by the Ford government in budget after budget after budget. This is a government that has chosen to fund pet projects and planes and privatization schemes over public services and the people who rely on them. The government's own financial watchdog, the Financial Accountability Office, has raised alarms, highlighting a $1.5 billion shortfall in the Ministry of Children, Community and Social Services budget last year. Right now, the workers at community and social service agencies are taking a stand for all of us by telling this government, enough is enough. They cannot continue to pay the price for the government's underfunding and disregard for these services. These workers are fighting for urgently needed funding and justice for the wages they had stolen from them in Bill 124, wages that other workers received. And so to Premier Ford, I ask, why has your government continued to neglect workers in community and social services? Why do you think the services that the most vulnerable people in our communities rely on just don't matter? But I'll also say, Premier, You have underestimated just how far care workers are willing to take their dedication. You also continue to underestimate how much we care for one another in this province. To the employers of our members who've been pushed to this point, there is still time to realize that this is a shared fight. We've heard from you loud and clear that there simply isn't enough funding. Indeed, many of you have sent out letters to the families of the clients that you serve, telling them that there's just not enough funding in your sector. So we're asking you, join us, demand the funding for your agencies, what you need to provide the decent wages and quality care you know your workers want and your clients deserve. Help us make this strike a short one so that our members can get back to taking care of the people they support. And to those who have concerns about what this disruption may mean for your families or loved ones, many of the workers going into this strike share these fears and feel them personally. They also have family members who are directly...
0: Okay, so we're just listening to OPSU is having a strike today, and they, along with other union leaders, are holding a press conference. It's now 2:11. This is Toronto's Breaking News, CP24. We'll have more news on the FIFA World Cup. Stay with us.
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0: Carney has announced she is resigning from Doug Ford's cabinet as York Simcoe MPP. We'll have a reaction from the Premier coming up. A groundbreaking ceremony today for the new Ontario Science Centre. Here's a live look at Nathan Phillips Square right now, where the 2026 FIFA World Cup trophy will be making an appearance. More on this coming up. 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CTV's Mike LeCouture joins us with the very latest. Thank you so much, Mike, for joining us this afternoon. Parliament reconvenes today for a short while before its summer recess. What will be its main focus?
1: Yeah, certainly there's a lot of legislation that the government is trying to get passed. And the reason for that is that now that they have their majority government, they're trying to show to Canadians that, yes, they can get things done. So there are different parts of the budget implementation bill that still have to get passed. And those are some of the things that they will be focusing on. Today, the focus, though, Arda, has really been on Alberta separation. The Prime Minister holding a news conference today where he was asked on multiple occasions about that question that has been put forth by Alberta Premier Daniel Smith, the one that basically asks, do you want to stay as part of Canada, or would you like the government of Alberta to start the process to begin consultation with Albertans on whether or not they want to separate? And essentially, Prime Minister Mark Carney put out a warning to Albertans and said it's a very dangerous bluff. And he drew on his experience as the Bank of England governor, because he did hold that position during Brexit. And he essentially said that if you think that by voting yes in this to separate, or to say that you want a referendum, that you're going to get a little more negotiation power with Ottawa, then you might want to think again. Because he said once they went down that road with Brexit, he said they're trying 10 years on now to reverse that thing. So it was an interesting thing when he was using those very strong words, Arda, and essentially trying to warn Albertans about how they will vote in that October 19th vote.
0: Prime Minister Mark Carney is also holding a media availability this morning. What can we expect to hear from that?
1: Yeah, you know, a lot of the questions were around secession, and he also talked a little bit about some of the other things that he's looking at doing. When you consider that later on in the week, he is going down to New York City. He's going to have a discussion at the Economic Club of New York City. He's trying to pitch to investors that Canada remains a really good place for investment and a good partner for trade as well, saying that Canada has what the world wants in terms of critical minerals, also energy as well, hoping as he can, as we continue to do the negotiation, or as we continue to head towards the review of CUSMA, that's July 1st, 37 days away, he hopes that he can convince the business crowd that they can send the message to the White House and U.S. President Donald Trump that it's worth keeping Canada in this trilateral trade agreement and making sure that they do continue to move forward with it, because it's something that Canada believes is a really good foundation for trade in this continent, and they hope that it remains.
0: Mike, thank you so much for this. CTV's Mike LeCouture. The province is breaking ground on the new site of the Ontario Science Centre. Premier Doug Ford took part in the groundbreaking ceremony at Ontario Place this morning. The start of construction marks a major milestone following the Ford government's controversial decision to relocate the Science Centre from Flemington Park to the waterfront.
2: At the heart of the new Ontario Place will be the new Ontario Science Centre, which you can see in the beautiful renderings behind me. It's absolutely stunning, and that's why I'm so thrilled to be here today as we celebrate the official groundbreaking on the new facility.
3: Look at how beautiful the building is, and look at the backdrop we're in. This is not just about STEM. This is about bringing kids in, and we're expecting millions of visitors to come here every single year, and it's part of that larger vision. It's a vision that will make Sydney, Australia go, oh, why didn't we do that? It's absolutely stunning. This is a proud day for all of us, for all, not just Torontonians, but for Canadians, because this will be a true destination that our country will be proud of.
0: The province released this video of the design plans for the new Science Center complex on Ontario Place. The province has said that construction could be complete as soon as 2029. This is Toronto's breaking news. CP24 will have a look at Toronto's top stories coming up next. Stay with us.
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0: It's National Accessibility Week, and we're shining a spotlight on accessibility, recognizing the importance of creating spaces, services, and conversations that are inclusive for everyone. From technology, workplaces, and community programs, Accessibility Week is all about breaking down barriers and building a more accessible future. Here's a look at how Ability Center in Whitby is shifting mindsets to make inclusion the norm and not the exception.
19: Accessibility is more than just a box to tick. You know, when we just do that, we miss out on so many great things. Sure, it's about ramps and railings, but it's also about people. It's about technology. It's about policy. It's the language we use, the environment we're creating both online and in person. When we do that, that's when accessibility really hits home. That's when we're truly inclusive. Okay, Mubina, as the manager of all things training and education here at Ability Center, you see so many different places throughout Ontario. What are some things, some real easy things that can make an environment more welcoming and inclusive?
20: So one of the things that is easy to notice is when a space has been intentionally created to be accessible rather than an afterthought. And it's so important so that you're, you know, you have enough space to navigate it. You're not looking at, you know, oh, can I fit through there? Can I not fit through there? It's just seamless for you. And that just makes me feel more welcome and, you know, feel like I belong there.
19: So if I'm a Canadian business owner, what is one simple, maybe cost-effective thing that I can do to have an immediate impact to being more inclusive?
20: So one of the key things is training when it comes to accessibility. When we train our people, we're now you know, changing things from being theoretical to practical, because now you're able to help people understand what does accessibility mean? What can they change in their behavior so that now everything is seamless for them? They can ask questions, they're not making assumptions, and they're truly creating that culture of welcoming and belonging for everybody.
19: Seems like we have a long way to go, but with people like you leading us, we're taking one step at a time.
20: Yes, we are, definitely.
19: Mindful design lives in the details that most people overlook. Decisions get made every day, big and small. But once you start looking through a lens of mindful design, the world looks very different.
0: This is Toronto's breaking news, CP24. We'll come back with some more news in just a little bit. Stay with us.

0: Drake is taking over the top of the Billboard 200 albums chart as his three new albums, Iceman, Habibti, and Maid of Honor, debut in the top three spots.
1: I'm doing my big one. You doing a little one. What kind of man are you? A middle one.
0: This marks the first time an artist has held the top three spots on the Billboard 200 concurrently since it began publishing on a regular weekly basis in March of 1956. Iceman entered the over 400,000 album units earned in the U.S., marking the second largest week of 2026 for an album and the biggest week of the year for an R&B hip-hop set. The Toronto Maple Leafs have been off for a while, but it was a familiar face playing hero for the Marlies in the AHL playoffs.
2: Get that puck and hang on to it. Send it out front! Latelli! Cowan scores!
0: Easton Cowan scoring the game-winning goal with 12 seconds left, helping the Marlies win 3-2. The victory advances Toronto to the Eastern Conference Finals against the Wilkes-Barre Scranton Penguins. It's the first conference final appearance for the Marlies since 2019. This is Toronto's breaking news, CP24. We'll have a look at Toronto's top stories coming up next. Stay with us.
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0: Olivia Chow has officially announced she's running for the city's top job again this fall. Peel police have arrested 17 suspects linked to at least 16 violent extortion incidents targeting members of the South Asian business community. Our CP24 crime analyst Steve Ryan will have those details. York Regional Police have issued a public safety alert after a coyote bit a child in Markham. This is Toronto's breaking news, CP24. Good afternoon. I'm Arda Zakarian. Peel police have arrested over a dozen suspects linked to at least 16 violent extortion incidents targeting members of the South Asian business community. Live now to CP24 Steve Ryan for those details. Tell us more, Steve.
1: Well, some very good police work by Peel Regional Police and their partners, which included the CBSA, the OPP, the FBI as well, and Surrey BC Police Services with regards to this extortion multi-jurisdictional investigation, which saw here in Peel 17 arrests, 106 charges laid, and 16 extortion occurrences cleared. Now, I'm joined by Mayor Brown. Sir, you've been an advocate for public safety, and you've really spoke about supporting Chief Nish and his investigators when it comes to dealing with extortion. So what are your thoughts on today?
2: Well, first of all, I think we see the best of the best in the Peel Police. They run towards danger, run towards harm's way to keep us safe, and extortions have been terrorizing our community. Imagine, you know, having your family in a home and the house being shot up. The fact that we've seen international criminal syndicates target Canada in a predatory fashion, target particularly the South Asian community across our country, has been harrowing. So to see the police have a major breakthrough, arrest 17 arrests in a gang that was responsible for 50% of the gunshots of these recent extortion attempts is wonderful news. It's a win for public safety today.
1: Now, I've had many conversations with Chief Nish and his senior command, and they've spoke about the support of the leaders here in Peel Region, including yourself. What are your thoughts on that, supporting the police, and how important is that as one of their leaders?
2: Well, they need to have the resources to do their job. And so for me, it's clear cut. Support the police, make sure they have the tools to compete with organized crime. Organized crime is well-resourced. They're sophisticated. They're using technology that even our police don't have access to. So I think it's a no-brainer. If you give the police the tools to do their job, they will do everything they can to keep us safe. And, you know, this investigation is an example of it. 8 months of aggressive police work to hold those accountable. And what's interesting about this is, you know, this was a gang, four brothers, that was comprised, the people arrested, all non-Canadian citizens, really international criminals who had targeted Canada as a place where they could operate.
1: Yeah, I listened to the press conference today, and you did make it a point to say that. How constraining is that, and how do we get around that?
2: Well, the fact that you hear cases where it takes 5 years for deportation is unacceptable. If you commit a crime in Canada as a non-Canadian citizen, you should be deported yesterday. I don't want Canada to be a destination where criminal organizations can operate with impunity, and it's happened for too long. So we need to fix this. You know, we have a porous border where you have criminals that can enter. We need to fix the system. The fact that you can have this occur, you can have families terrorized. You know, Steve, I get calls from the victims, and they'll ask me, as a father myself, how would you feel if your house was shot up with your kids inside? I've had, you know, victims tell me their kids can't sleep for months. And so I want to shut the door on this. I want to make sure that we do everything we can to make sure criminal organizations can't operate here.
1: I'm being told to wrap, but I want to ask you this real quick. Privacy. Talk about the difficulties with police getting search warrants for some of these social media sites. How difficult is that, and what are you doing to try to curb that?
2: It drives me nuts. We need the lawful access legislation passed immediately. Canada, you know, has our police have their hands tied. In any other country, you can get this data within hours. In Canada, it takes 45 days. Investigations go cold. We need police to have modern policing tools.
1: Well said. Thank you for that. So just to add very quickly what the mayor was talking about there, the police had to seek the assistance of the FBI to get search warrants to find out where calls were being made here in this country. It's kind of ass backwards, if you will, and the mayor is out front of this with many of the police chiefs trying to get that legislation changed to make it easier for the police to present a criminal code search warrant to the judge here in this country, in this province, and have them be able to sign that authorization and have the police seek that information on reasonable grounds, of course, that they are asking for, so it'll help them with these investigations. So, thank you.
0: Thank you so much for this. The province is breaking ground on the new site of the Ontario Science Centre. Premier Doug Ford took part in the groundbreaking ceremony at Ontario Place this morning. The start of construction marks a major milestone following the Ford government's controversial decision to relocate the Science Centre from Flemington Park to the waterfront.
3: The revitalized Ontario Place and the new Science Centre will also be minutes away from the expanded Billy Bishop Airport, with cheaper flight options, more convenience, more routes, and for the millions of people who use the airport every year. And of course, all of this will be built by Ontario workers using Ontario steel, lumber, and other products wherever we can. So Ontario tax dollars support Ontario workers.
4: Buildings like this, ideas like this, destinations like this take bold vision. You know, as I look over to the CN Tower, somebody thought of that, building the world's tallest freestanding structure in the 60s, and it was a bold vision. In the 80s, somebody thought of building a domed retractable stadium right beside the CN Tower, and that was a bold vision. Today, we are seeing the groundbreaking of another truly bold vision.
0: The province released this video of the design plans for the new Science Centre complex at Ontario Place. The province has said that construction could be complete as soon as 2029. Tim Hortons is announcing plans to hire 10,000 local workers. The company says it will dial back use of the temporary foreign worker program. It comes as the coffee shop plans to expand the number of locations, adding 80 new storefronts across the country. A statement from Tim Hortons says the company will also stop lobbying the federal government to expand the temporary foreign workers program amid high rates of youth unemployment. We spoke to BNN Bloomberg's Rogers Peterson about the new policy.
5: I mean, they've taken a lot of heat because they were big proponents of the temporary foreign workers plan. And their parent company, Restaurant Brands International, is now pledging to stop lobbying the federal government to expand the TFW program. And they're going to try and hire up to 10,000 local workers to add to it. At the peak, I think they had about 4,000 temporary foreign workers working for them. So it's, or they still have about that. At the peak, it was a little more than that. But so they're backing off on it because they did take a lot of heat on that.
2: Yeah.
5: You know, because traditionally, I think people, those are great part-time jobs for people who just want extra cash and students.
0: The hiring campaign will take place through numerous local job fairs across the country. This is Toronto's breaking news. CP24 will have a look at Toronto's top stories coming up next. Stay with us.
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0: Toronto Mayor Olivia Chow has officially announced she's running for the city's top job again this fall. Caroline Mulroney has announced she is resigning from Doug Ford's cabinet and, as York Simcoe MPP, will have reaction from the Premier coming up. A groundbreaking ceremony today for the new Ontario Science Centre. And stay with CP24 for more on these stories and for further details, head to our website, cp24.com, and the CP24 app. The House of Commons reconvenes today for a final stretch before the summer recess. Conservative leader Pierre Poilievre says he plans to push for a debate on how the government handles First Nations land claims. Legislation to implement the spring economic update continues to work its way through the House of Commons. International politics will also be in play as Foreign Affairs Minister Anita Anand prepares to host her Chinese counterpart later this week, and Prime Minister Mark Carney travels to New York City to attract international investment. Three more Canadian activists who were part of a flotilla attempting to break Israel's naval blockade of Gaza are believed to have arrived in Toronto on a flight from Turkey last night. 12 Canadians who were part of the flotilla, while some of them are back in Toronto, others have arrived in Montreal and Vancouver. 420 people on 41 boats were intercepted by Israel as the flotilla tried to bring humanitarian aid to the Gaza Strip. One Canadian activist alleges that detainees were beaten, shocked with tasers, and held in harsh conditions during 4 days in custody. Israeli officials deny those claims. The sun is shining today, but the weekend rainfall has left its mark on Woodbine Beach. Part of the Sandy Beach is underwater today. Some of the areas of the city that got up to 50 millimeters of rain over the weekend. While some of the beach was flooded, the volleyball courts still appear to be in good shape. The rest of the week is supposed to be much nicer than the weekend, with mostly sunny conditions and highs in the 20-degree range. This is Toronto's breaking news, CP24. We'll have a look at Toronto's top stories coming up next. Stay with us.
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3: 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Diamond and
4: Diamond. Toronto is in the spotlight this week as thousands of entrepreneurs, investors, and innovators come together for Toronto Tech Week. The event started in 2024 as an alternative to a typical conference. Tech Week offers a decentralized platform where anyone can host an event and contribute to the grassroots story of what Canadian tech is and can be. One of the young founders making waves in the Toronto tech scene is Joss Murphy, the co-founder and CEO of WIGO, a startup focused on bringing business and people together. We spoke to her this morning.
5: The thing that actually got us started with WIGO, it was spawned out of a community that I was growing in university called Socratica. So this was a recurring series of Sunday morning co-working sessions where people could work on anything they wanted. So knitting, coding, we called them side projects. So it can't be your main thing.
6: Yeah.
5: And as we were building that out, it actually caught on way more than expected. So it grew from small co-working sessions all the way up to 3,000 person auditoriums, these big passion project demo days, and a network of 42 of these around the world. So it was almost this organic thing where the demand just like, we worked really hard to build it, but it grew and grew and grew and grew.
4: According to Joss, WIGO has already recently raised nearly $1.6 million in pre-seed funding. After steady rain all day Saturday washed out his first concert in Toronto, Bruno Mars took the stage at Rogers Stadium last night.

0: Bruno Mars opening the first show of the season at the venue with Risk It All. Saturday's show has been pushed back to May the 31st because of the weather. Organizers say tickets for the postponed show will be honored for the new date or refunded. Fans who went to last night's show were ecstatic, even though the conditions were still pretty damp.
1: The live band was really good. It's a different experience when you hear like a brass band play live, and they were dancing at the same time as holding, I'm pretty sure, really heavy instruments.
2: I like the performance, everything, singing, dancing, instruments, spending time with my family at the concert. Good vibes.
3: I think Locked Out of Heaven was the best song.
4: Yes. And Locked Out of Heaven had the best like effects to it too, like the lights, fireworks. It was beautiful.
5: It was great. It was amazing. the band, everything was on cue, everything, like the live performance, the live singing, it was sick.
0: Well, fans were excited. Those who live in the area were not as enthused. Concerns have been mounting in the community over noise and congestion from last year's season of performances. Live Nation says it has been working to make improvements. A statement reads, in keeping with being good neighbors, we have made technical, transportation, and logistical improvements leading up to this year's concert season. Live Nation says it has established dedicated rideshare pickup drop-off locations while encouraging people to take transit. To reduce noise levels, it says all shows will end by 11 p.m. and improvements have been made to vinyl cladding on the grandstands to decrease sound travel. A CP24 viewer in Vaughan, north of the 407, sent us this video nearly 10 kilometers away from the Rogers Stadium. They could hear the faint sound of the concert. A low cloud deck helped sound travel, all whether people wanted to hear it or not. The Blue Jays open a three-game series against the Miami Marlins at home tonight after wrapping up a series against Pittsburgh.
6: Cease to Horwitz, and Spencer Horwitz has tattooed it.
0: Former Blue Jays Spencer Horwitz homered on the first pitch of the game yesterday, and that set the tone as the Pirates went on to win 4-1, snapping Toronto's four-game win streak. And perhaps even more concerning, Dylan Cease left in the fifth because of a sore left hamstring. It got worse for Toronto with Vladimir Guerrero Jr. exiting the game in the bottom of the half of that inning after being hit on the right elbow by a pitch.
7: Yeah, just talked to him quick. It's a right elbow contusion. X-rays were negative for a fracture or anything like that. Kind of caught him in a weird spot. Like in the nerve too, it's kind of numb. That's why he came out right away. Say how he is tomorrow, but good news with the x-rays. Went out the first time, he was like cramping up a little bit, and then I think still kind of felt it, obviously, so wanted to be careful. He's gonna get an MRI, but all the testing and stuff seemed pretty positive. He said he wants to make his next start, so just see how he is the next couple days, and just hoping for good news.
0: Ian Savage is expected to get the start tonight for the Jays. The biggest prize in sports is on display in Toronto.
8: 3, 2, 1.
0: She's beautiful. The FIFA World Cup trophy was unveiled during an event in Nathan Phillips Square this afternoon. It's in the city as part of a tour ahead of the start of the tournament next month. Canada will be the site of 13 matches. Toronto is set to host its first game on June the 12th when Team Canada faces Bosnia and Herzegovina.
9: Today is also a celebration on how sports can bring people together. No matter where you're from, what language you speak, or what team you're cheering for, the beautiful game has a unique power to unite all of us. And that spirit of connection reflects Toronto itself, one of the most diverse cities in the world and a city that truly loves soccer.
10: 2 weeks ago, FIFA took possession a beautiful Toronto Stadium, and I say beautiful because when you come in there, it's going to be terrific. The countdown clock would tell us we're only 17 days away, so there's no pressure. My staff are here. They can't believe it's only 17 days. I can't believe it either. So it's right around the corner. We're just putting the finishing touches on it. I can assure you it's going to be absolutely fantastic. And if you have a chance, if you have a ticket, you're inside the stadium, you're inside the best stadium.
0: The FIFA World Cup Trophy Tour fan activation runs through Tuesday. The Toronto Maple Leafs have been off for a while, but it was a familiar face playing hero for the Marlies at the NHL playoffs.
11: Get that puck and hang on to it. Send it out front. Letelli Cowan scores!
0: Easton Cowan scoring the game-winning goal with 12 seconds left, helping the Marlies win 3-2. The victory advances Toronto to the Eastern Conference Final against the Wilkes-Barre Scranton Penguins. It's the first conference final appearance for the Marlies since 2019. Drake is taking over the top of the Billboard 200 albums chart as his three new albums, Iceman, Habibti, and Maid of Honor, debut in the top three spots.
12: Doing my big one. You doing a little one. What kind of man are you? A middle one.
0: This marks the first time an artist has held the top three spots on the Billboard 200 concurrently since it began publishing on a regular weekly basis in March of 1956. Iceman entered the over 400,000 album units earned in the U.S., marking the second largest week of 2026 for an album and the biggest week of the year for an R&B hip-hop set. This is Toronto's breaking news. CP24, we'll have a look at Toronto's top stories coming up next. Stay with us.
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0: Dr. Lee, and I'm the founder of The Love Club. We're here at George Brown's Fashion Exchange, and I'd love to show you around. This is where we produce our baby clothes and where the magic happens. So The Love Club is a grassroots charity initiative that supports babies and mothers in need. We produce our own line of baby clothing specifically for registered charities and women's organizations in Ontario supporting our littlest people. I started The Love Club when my daughter was 2 weeks old. So I was 2 weeks postpartum. I helped a local mother in need with newborn diapers and newborn formula, and I couldn't stop thinking about what else I could do. I work in the fashion industry, so I had this light bulb moment about producing these small tokens of love to gift them onward. The Love Club uses end of roll dead stock fabric that is sitting unused or headed to landfill. We reimagine it into something useful, making these amazing baby clothes that are these tokens of love and offer a sense of pride and dignity to the mothers and babies. George Brown College helped me prototype, volunteer sewers, pitched in, and we made our first baby jogger. George Brown continued to help even more with the Fashion Exchange, proved the concept with me. We made a lot of garments in our first year to donate them onwards to our charity partners, and we're currently up to 13 charity partners in Ontario. It is collaboration manifested. It has taken a lot of people to get it where it is today, but this is pooling the time, talent, and resources of our apparel and fashion industry here in Toronto. If everybody just did a little bit, like in their wheelhouse, use their skills to give back, we could just accomplish a lot.
1: Hi there, my name is Tasha Kerr, Manager of Child and Family Services at the Jean Tweed Center. 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

0: Toronto Mayor Olivia Chow has officially announced she's running for the city's top job again this fall. We'll have reaction. Peel police have arrested 17 suspects linked to at least 16 violent extortion incidents targeting members of the South Asian business community. CP24's crime analyst Steve Ryan will have all the details. York Regional Police have issued a public safety alert after a coyote bit a child in Markham. This is Toronto's breaking news, CP24. Hello, I'm Arda Zakarian. Peel police have arrested over a dozen suspects linked to at least 16 violent extortion incidents targeting members of the South Asian business community. Live now to CP24 Steve Ryan, who has all those details for us. And you say some good police work was done here.
1: Yeah, it certainly was good police work with support of the local and federal politicians as well in support of this initiative that we heard about back in December. Chief Nish said that he had put together or instructed his officers to put together a task force to deal specifically with extortions of businesses in Peel Region. And as a result of this multinational project, it involved the OPP, Surrey BC Police as well, the FBI, the CBSA, so good police work, some very good sharing of information has led to 17 people now accused of extortions, 106 charges laid, and 16 investigations in total have been cleared, charging these 17 people. And in those 16 occurrences, most of them are shootings at houses, shootings at businesses, shootings at cars, and there are arsons as well. But as a result of these investigations, there is evidence that 324 shots were fired in total, which works out to about 20 shots per occurrence. That's very alarming, very dangerous, and again, some good police work disrupting and dismantling this criminal organization. Now, earlier on, I spoke with a victim. He himself has been the target of extortions in Peel Region, and he gave us his lived experiences. And here's what he said.
2: It was midnight a month ago. We got shot at our house during between 3:30 to 5:30, and then we got the call the next day morning around 8 o'clock, demanding the ransom money for $1 million, and then they said they will kill my son if I don't give them that money. And then once you get a call, you start talking about it because you don't care until it comes to your door, right? And then once I start asking everyone in Brampton, so this is a chronic problem in Brampton in terms of extortion. And they haven't stopped calling.
1: This person's disclosure is a real lived experiences. You can tell in his description just how affected he and his community have been as a result of these extortions. Only allegations, of course, not proven in court, but some very good work again by Peel Regional Police. 17 arrested, 106 charges, 16 extortion cases cleared as a result. And Arda, I'm hoping to have Mayor Patrick Brown as a guest for our 2:30 hit. Set it back here.
0: Thank you so much for this, Steve. An equipment issue has halted service on the UP Express and is resulting in significant delays on two GO train routes. Metrolink says UP Express trains are not operating to or from Union Station because of an equipment issue west of the station. GO buses are now running express between Union and the airport every 20 minutes in both directions. There are also significant delays on the Kitchener GO and Barrie GO lines, with several trains already cancelled. Mayor Olivia Chow is seeking re-election. Chow has been in office since July of 2023 after winning a by-election following the resignation of John Tory. Chow is the first woman and visible minority to hold the top job at City Hall post-amalgamation. A statement from Chow reads in part, "There is more we can do to make Toronto more affordable, caring, and safe. I registered today to say one thing to the people of our city. I'm in your corner. I've always been, and I always will be." Premier Doug Ford was asked this morning about his thoughts on Chow running for re-election.
3: I really like the mayor. I get along with everyone. I don't care what political stripe they come from. I know exactly where Olivia's coming from. I know exactly she knows where I'm coming from. We get along very, very well. Very well. So we'll see what happens during the election. If she wins, I'm gonna work with her.
0: Chow had been hinting at running again in recent weeks, ending speculation that she will seek another term at City Hall. Nominations opened weeks ago, and Chow officially registered this morning. Torontonians head to the polls on October the 26th. Thousands of Ontario's community and social service workers hit the picket line today. We're going live now to a news conference being held by union leaders. Let's listen in. Okay, so here is a live look of the picket line today that's being held. It's a rally. They're supposed to have a news conference there. However, it hasn't started just yet, and when it does, we'll come back. We can see NDP leader for the province, Marit Stiles, there shaking hands and speaking to some people, and we'll come back once it begins. A longtime member of Premier Doug Ford's cabinet is stepping down. After 8 years at Queen's Park, Caroline Mulrooney says she will resign from cabinet and as York Simcoe MPP effective June 5th. Mulrooney is the Minister of Francophone Affairs and the President of the Treasury Board. She says becoming an empty nester last year and the death of her father, former Prime Minister Brian Mulrooney, the year before that, has clarified what matters and led to the decision to begin a new chapter.
4: And to all members of this House, thank you. We may disagree from time to time, but there is a shared sense of purpose in this place that Ontarians do not always get to see. I have learned from all of you, and I will miss all of you. Well, most of you.
0: Sabrina Ninji is the founder and a journalist at Queen's Park Observer. She says while Mulrooney gave personal reasons for stepping down, there may be other factors behind the decision as well.
5: She has been, you know, under fire herself, in particular over this jet purchase that has now been reversed from the premier. And opposition critics have really been pounding her in question period, you know, asking her why did she sign off on this? Because as Treasury Board, she would have been in charge of that. And for the Ford government, you know, themselves, they have been dealing with just bad news headline after headline here, you know, about the jet, about changes to freedom of information law. So while Mulrooney says this is very personal and it does seem to be a very kumbaya moment, you know, a big surprise for the Ford government, and I think, you know, a sign of a bigger cabinet shuffle perhaps to come.
0: Premier Doug Ford spoke about Mulrooney's resignation at a news conference this morning.
3: Caroline is a champion for fiscal responsibility and for Francophone communities across the province. And I just want to thank her for her hard work and for carrying on her legacy of public service that her father, Brian, began.
0: Premier Ford shared this photo of himself with Mulrooney on social media. He says Mulrooney is more than a colleague, calling her a close personal friend. Mulrooney has also served as Attorney General of Ontario and Minister of Transportation. Mulrooney's resignation means a by-election will now have to be held in York Simcoe. Thousands of Ontario's community and social service workers hit the picket line today. Let's listen in to a news conference being held.
6: And soaring wait lists. These are not isolated experiences, but a shared reality of life in this province, and it is directly related to the choices made by the Ford government in budget after budget after budget. This is a government that has chosen to fund pet projects and planes and privatization schemes over public services and the people who rely on them. The government's own financial watchdog, the Financial Accountability Office, has raised alarms, highlighting a $1.5 billion shortfall in the Ministry of Children, Community and Social Services budget last year. Right now, the workers of community and social service agencies are taking a stand for all of us by telling this government, enough is enough. They cannot continue to pay the price for the government's underfunding and disregard for these services. These workers are fighting for urgently needed funding and justice for the wages they had stolen from them in Bill 124, wages that other workers received. And so to Premier Ford, I ask, why has your government continued to neglect workers in community and social services? Why do you think the services that the most vulnerable people in our communities rely on just don't matter? But I'll also say, Premier, You have underestimated just how far care workers are willing to take their dedication. You also continue to underestimate how much we care for one another in this province. To the employers of our members who've been pushed to this point, there is still time to realize that this is a shared fight. We've heard from you loud and clear that there simply isn't enough funding. Indeed, many of you have sent out letters to the families of the clients that you serve, telling them that there's just not enough funding in your sector. So we're asking you, join us, demand the funding for your agencies, what you need to provide the decent wages and quality care you know your workers want and your clients deserve. Help us make this strike a short one so that our members can get back to taking care of the people they support. And to those who have concerns about what this disruption may mean for your families or loved ones, many of the workers going into this strike share these fears and feel them personally. They also have family members who are directly...
0: Okay, so we're just listening to OPSU is having a strike today, and they, along with other union leaders, are holding a press conference. It's now 2:11. This is Toronto's Breaking News, CP24. We'll have more news on the FIFA World Cup. Stay with us.
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0: Carney has announced she is resigning from Doug Ford's cabinet as York Simcoe MPP. We'll have a reaction from the Premier coming up. A groundbreaking ceremony today for the new Ontario Science Centre. Here's a live look at Nathan Phillips Square right now, where the 2026 FIFA World Cup trophy will be making an appearance. More on this coming up. Stay with CP24 for more on these stories and for further details, head to our website, cp24.com, and the CP24 app. The House of Commons reconvenes today for a final stretch before the summer recess, while the Prime Minister is getting set to travel to New York City this week to meet with business leaders. CTV's Mike LeCouture joins us with the very latest. Thank you so much, Mike, for joining us this afternoon. Parliament reconvenes today for a short while before its summer recess. What will be its main focus?
1: Yeah, certainly there's a lot of legislation that the government is trying to get passed. And the reason for that is that now that they have their majority government, they're trying to show to Canadians that, yes, they can get things done. So there are different parts of the budget implementation bill that still have to get passed. And those are some of the things that they will be focusing on. Today, the focus, though, Arda, has really been on Alberta separation. The Prime Minister holding a news conference today where he was asked on multiple occasions about that question that has been put forth by Alberta Premier Danielle Smith, the one that basically asks, do you want to stay as part of Canada, or would you like the government of Alberta to start the process to begin consultation with Albertans on whether or not they want to separate? And essentially, Prime Minister Mark Carney put out a warning to Albertans and said it's a very dangerous bluff. And he drew on his experience as the Bank of England governor, because he did hold that position during Brexit. And he essentially said that if you think that by voting yes in this to separate, or to say that you want a referendum, that you're going to get a little more negotiation power with Ottawa, then you might want to think again. Because he said once they went down that road with Brexit, he said they're trying 10 years on now to reverse that thing. So it was an interesting thing when he was using those very strong words, Arda, and essentially trying to warn Albertans about how they will vote in that October 19th vote.
0: Prime Minister Mark Carney is also holding a media availability this morning. What can we expect to hear from that?
1: Yeah, you know, a lot of the questions were around secession, and he also talked a little bit about some of the other things that he's looking at doing. When you consider that later on in the week, he is going down to New York City. He's going to have a discussion at the Economic Club of New York City. He's trying to pitch to investors that Canada remains a really good place for investment and a good partner for trade as well, saying that Canada has what the world wants in terms of critical minerals, also energy as well, hoping as he can, as we continue to do the negotiation, or as we continue to head towards the review of CUSMA, that's July 1st, 37 days away, he hopes that he can convince the business crowd that they can send the message to the White House and U.S. President Donald Trump that it's worth keeping Canada in this trilateral trade agreement and making sure that they do continue to move forward with it, because it's something that Canada believes is a really good foundation for trade in this continent, and they hope that it remains.
0: Mike, thank you so much for this. CTV's Mike LeCouture. The province is breaking ground on the new site of the Ontario Science Centre. Premier Doug Ford took part in the groundbreaking ceremony at Ontario Place this morning. The start of construction marks a major milestone following the Ford government's controversial decision to relocate the Science Centre from Flemington Park to the waterfront.
2: At the heart of the new Ontario Place will be the new Ontario Science Centre, which you can see in the beautiful renderings behind me. It's absolutely stunning, and that's why I'm so thrilled to be here today as we celebrate the official groundbreaking on the new facility.
3: Look at how beautiful the building is, and look at the backdrop we're in. This is not just about STEM. This is about bringing kids in, and we're expecting millions of visitors to come here every single year, and it's part of that larger vision. It's a vision that will make Sydney, Australia go, why didn't we do that? It's absolutely stunning. This is a proud day for all of us, for all, not just Torontonians, but for Canadians, because this will be a true destination that our country will be proud of.
0: The province released this video of the design plans for the new Science Center complex on Ontario Place. The province has said that construction could be complete as soon as 2029. This is Toronto's breaking news. CP24 will have a look at Toronto's top stories coming up next. Stay with us.
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0: It's National Accessibility Week, and we're shining a spotlight on accessibility, recognizing the importance of creating spaces, services, and conversations that are inclusive for everyone. From technology, workplaces, and community programs, Accessibility Week is all about breaking down barriers and building a more accessible future. Here's a look at how Ability Center in Whitby is shifting mindsets to make inclusion the norm and not the exception.
23: Accessibility is more than just a box to tick. You know, when we just do that, we miss out on so many great things. Sure, it's about ramps and railings, but it's also about people. It's about technology. It's about policy. It's the language we use, the environment we're creating both online and in person. When we do that, that's when accessibility really hits home. That's when we're truly inclusive. Okay, Mubina, as the manager of all things training and education here at Ability Center, you see so many different places throughout Ontario. What are some things, some real easy things that can make an environment more welcoming and inclusive?
24: So one of the things that is easy to notice is when a space has been intentionally created to be accessible rather than an afterthought. And it's so important so that you're, you know, you have enough space to navigate it. You're not looking at, you know, oh, can I fit through there? Can I not fit through there? It's just seamless for you. And that just makes me feel more welcome and, you know, feel like I belong there.
23: So if I'm a Canadian business owner, what is one simple, maybe cost-effective thing that I can do to have an immediate impact to being more inclusive?
24: So one of the key things is training when it comes to accessibility. when we train our people, we're now, you know, changing things from being theoretical to practical, because now you're able to help people understand what does accessibility mean? What can they change in their behavior so that now everything is seamless for them? They can ask questions, they're not making assumptions, and they're truly creating that culture of welcoming and belonging for everybody.
23: Seems like we have a long way to go, but with people like you leading us, we're taking one step at a time.
24: Yes, we are, definitely.
23: Mindful design lives in the details that most people overlook. Decisions get made every day, big and small. But once you start looking through a lens of mindful design, the world looks very different.
0: This is Toronto's breaking news, CP24. We'll come back with some more news in just a little bit. Stay with us.

0: Drake is taking over the top of the Billboard 200 albums chart as his three new albums, Iceman, Habibti, and Maid of Honor, debut in the top three spots.
1: I'm doing my big one, you doing a little one. What kind of man are you? A middle one.
0: This marks the first time an artist has held the top three spots on the Billboard 200 concurrently since it began publishing on a regular weekly basis in March of 1956. Iceman entered the over 400,000 album units earned in the U.S., marking the second largest week of 2026 for an album and the biggest week of the year for an R&B hip-hop set. The Toronto Maple Leafs have been off for a while, but it was a familiar face playing hero for the Marlies in the AHL playoffs.
2: Get that puck and hang on to it. Send it out front! Letelli! Cowan scores!
0: Easton Cowan scoring the game-winning goal with 12 seconds left, helping the Marlies win 3-2. The victory advances Toronto to the Eastern Conference Finals against the Wilkes-Barre Scranton Penguins. It's the first conference final appearance for the Marlies since 2019. This is Toronto's breaking news, CP24. We'll have a look at Toronto's top stories coming up next. Stay with us.
3: This won't be just a stand-up show. This is bigger than just me.
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0: Olivia Chow has officially announced she's running for the city's top job again this fall. Peel police have arrested 17 suspects linked to at least 16 violent extortion incidents targeting members of the South Asian business community. Our CP24 crime analyst Steve Ryan will have those details. York Regional Police have issued a public safety alert after a coyote bit a child in Markham. This is Toronto's breaking news, CP24. Good afternoon. I'm Arda Zakarian. Peel police have arrested over a dozen suspects linked to at least 16 violent extortion incidents targeting members of the South Asian business community. Live now to CP24 Steve Ryan for those details. Tell us more, Steve.
1: Well, some very good police work by Peel Regional Police and their partners, which included the CBSA, the OPP, the FBI, as well, and Surrey BC Police Services, with regards to this extortion multi-jurisdictional investigation, which saw here in Peel 17 arrests, 106 charges laid, and 16 extortion occurrences cleared. Now, I'm joined by Mayor Brown. Sir, you've been an advocate for public safety, and you've really spoke about supporting Chief Nish and his investigators when it comes to dealing with this extortion. So what are your thoughts on today?
2: Well, first of all, I think we see the best of the best in the Peel Police. They run towards danger, run towards harm's way to keep us safe, and extortions have been terrorizing our community. Imagine, you know, having your family in a home and the house being shot up. The fact that we've seen international criminal syndicates target Canada in a predatory fashion, target particularly the South Asian community across our country, has been harrowing. So to see the police have a major breakthrough, arrest 17 arrests in a gang that was responsible for 50% of the gunshots of these recent extortion attempts is wonderful news. It's a win for public safety today.
1: Now, I've had many conversations with Chief Nish and his senior command, and they've spoke about the support of the leaders here in Peel Region, including yourself. What are your thoughts on that, supporting the police, and how important is that as one of their leaders?
2: Well, they need to have the resources to do their job, and so for me, it's clear-cut. Support the police, make sure they have the tools to compete with organized crime. Organized crime is well-resourced. They're sophisticated. They're using technology that even our police don't have access to. So I think it's a no-brainer. If you give the police the tools to do their job, they will do everything they can to keep us safe, and you know, this investigation is an example of it. 8 months of aggressive police work to hold those accountable. And what's interesting about this is, you know, this was a gang, four brothers, that was comprised, the people arrested, all non-Canadian citizens, really international criminals who had targeted Canada as a place where they could operate.
1: Yeah, I listened to the press conference today, and you did make it a point to say that. How constraining is that, and how do we get around that?
2: Well, the fact that you hear cases where it takes 5 years for deportation is unacceptable. If you commit a crime in Canada as a non-Canadian citizen, you should be deported yesterday. I don't want Canada to be a destination where criminal organizations can operate with impunity, and it's happened for too long. So we need to fix this. You know, we have a porous border where you have criminals that can enter. We need to fix the system. The fact that you can have this occur, you can have families terrorized. You know, Steve, I get calls from the victims, and they'll ask me, as a father myself, how would you feel if your house was shot up with your kids inside? I've had, you know, victims tell me their kids can't sleep for months. And so I want to shut the door on this. I want to make sure that we do everything we can to make sure criminal organizations can't operate here.
1: I'm being told to wrap, but I want to ask you this real quick. Privacy. Talk about the difficulties with police getting search warrants for some of these social media sites. How difficult is that, and what are you doing to try to curb that?
2: It drives me nuts. We need the lawful access legislation passed immediately. Canada, you know, has our police have their hands tied. In any other country, you can get this data within hours. In Canada, it takes 45 days. Investigations go cold. We need police to have modern policing tools.
1: Well said. Thank you for that. So just to add very quickly what the mayor was talking about there, the police had to seek the assistance of the FBI to get search warrants to find out where calls were being made here in this country. It's kind of asked backwards, if you will, and the mayor is out front of this with many of the police chiefs trying to get that legislation changed to make it easier for the police to present a criminal code search warrant to the judge here in this country, in this province, and have them be able to sign that authorization to have the police seek that information on reasonable grounds, of course, that they are asking for, so it'll help them with these investigations. Send it back to you.
0: Thank you so much for this. The province is breaking ground on the new site of the Ontario Science Centre. Premier Doug Ford took part in the groundbreaking ceremony at Ontario Place this morning. The start of construction marks a major milestone following the Ford government's controversial decision to relocate the Science Centre from Flemington Park to the waterfront.
3: The revitalized Ontario Place and the new Science Centre will also be minutes away from the expanded Billy Bishop Airport, with cheaper flight options, more convenience, more routes, and for the millions of people who use the airport every year. And of course, all of this will be built by Ontario workers using Ontario steel, lumber, and other products wherever we can. So Ontario tax dollars support Ontario workers.
4: Buildings like this, ideas like this, destinations like this take bold vision. You know, as I look over to the CN Tower, somebody thought of that, building the world's tallest freestanding structure in the 60s, and it was a bold vision. In the 80s, somebody thought of building a domed retractable stadium right beside the CN Tower, and that was a bold vision. Today, we are seeing the groundbreaking of another truly bold vision.
0: The province released this video of the design plans for the new Science Centre complex at Ontario Place. The province has said that construction could be complete as soon as 2029. Tim Hortons is announcing plans to hire 10,000 local workers. The company says it will dial back use of the temporary foreign worker program. It comes as the coffee shop plans to expand the number of locations, adding 80 new storefronts across the country. A statement from Tim Hortons says the company will also stop lobbying the federal government to expand the temporary foreign workers program amid high rates of youth unemployment. We spoke to BNN Bloomberg's Rogers Peterson about the new policy.
5: I mean, they've taken a lot of heat because they were big proponents of the temporary foreign workers plan. And their parent company, Restaurant Brands International, is now pledging to stop lobbying the federal government to expand the TFW program. And they're going to try and hire up to 10,000 local workers to add to it. At the peak, I think they had about 4,000 temporary foreign workers working for them. So or they still have about that. At the peak, it was a little more than that. But so they're backing off on it because they did take a lot of heat on that.
2: Yeah.
5: You know, because traditionally, I think people, those are great part-time jobs for people who just want extra cash, and students.
0: The hiring campaign will take place through numerous local job fairs across the country. This is Toronto's breaking news. CP24 will have a look at Toronto's top stories coming up next. Stay with us.
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0: Genevieve Chow has officially announced she's running for the city's top job again this fall. Caroline Mulroney has announced she is resigning from Doug Ford's cabinet, and as York Simcoe MPP, will have reaction from the premier coming up. A groundbreaking ceremony today for the new Ontario Science Centre. And stay with CP24 for more on these stories, and for further details, head to our website, cp24.com, and the CP24 app. The House of Commons reconvenes today for a final stretch before the summer recess. Conservative leader Pierre Poilievre says he plans to push for a debate on how the government handles First Nations land claims. Legislation to implement the spring economic update continues to work its way through the House of Commons. International politics will also be in play as Foreign Affairs Minister Anita Anand prepares to host her Chinese counterpart later this week. And Prime Minister Mark Carney travels to New York City to attract international investment. Three more Canadian activists who are part of a flotilla attempting to break Israel's naval blockade of Gaza are believed to have arrived in Toronto on a flight from Turkey last night. 12 Canadians who were part of the flotilla, while some of them are back in Toronto, others have arrived in Montreal and Vancouver. 420 people on 41 boats were intercepted by Israel as the flotilla tried to bring humanitarian aid to the Gaza Strip. One Canadian activist alleges that detainees were beaten, shocked with tasers, and held in harsh conditions during 4 days in custody. Israeli officials deny those claims. The sun is shining today, but the weekend rainfall has left its mark on Woodbine Beach. Part of the sandy beach is underwater today. Some of the areas of the city that got up to 50 millimeters of rain over the weekend. While some of the beach was flooded, the volleyball courts still appear to be in good shape. The rest of the week is supposed to be much nicer than the weekend, with mostly sunny conditions and highs in the 20-degree range. This is Toronto's breaking news, CP24. We'll have a look at Toronto's top stories coming up next. Stay with us.
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2: A major heat wave's moving in, courtesy of Love Island USA. 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This will be the hottest season yet.
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6: Toronto is in the spotlight this week as thousands of entrepreneurs, investors, and innovators come together for Toronto Tech Week. 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Tech Week offers a decentralized platform where anyone can host an event and contribute to the grassroots story of what

0: Canadian tech is and can be. One of the young founders making waves in the Toronto tech scene is Joss Murphy, the co-founder and CEO of WIGO, a startup focused on bringing business and people together. We spoke to her this morning.
1: The thing that actually got us started with WIGO, it was spawned out of a community that I was growing in university called Socratica. So this was a recurring series of Sunday morning co-working sessions where people could work on anything they wanted. So knitting, coding, we called them side projects. So it can't be your main thing.
2: Yeah, okay.
1: And as we were building that out, it actually caught on way more than expected. So it grew from small co-working sessions all the way up to 3,000 person auditoriums, these big passion project demo days, and a network of 42 of these around the world. So it was almost this organic thing where the demand just, like, we worked really hard to build it, but it grew and grew and grew and grew.
0: According to Joss, WIGO has already recently raised nearly $1.6 million in pre-seed funding. After steady rain all day Saturday washed out his first concert in Toronto, Bruno Mars took the stage at Rogers Stadium last night.

0: Bruno Mars opening the first show of the season at the venue with Risk It All. Saturday's show has been pushed back to May the 31st because of the weather. Organizers say tickets for the postponed show will be honored for the new date or refunded. Fans who went to last night's show were ecstatic, even though the conditions were still pretty damp.
1: The live band was really good. It's a different experience when you hear like a brass band play live, and they were dancing at the same time as holding, I'm pretty sure, really heavy instruments.
2: I like the performance, everything, singing, dancing, instruments, spending time with my family at the concert. Good vibes.
3: I think Locked Out of Heaven was the best song.
4: Yes. And Locked Out of Heaven had the best like effects to it too, like the lights, fireworks. It was beautiful.
5: It was great. It was amazing. the band, everything was on cue, everything, like the live performance, the live singing, it was sick.
0: While fans were excited, those who live in the area were not as enthused. Concerns have been mounting in the community over noise and congestion from last year's season of performances. Live Nation says it has been working to make improvements. A statement reads, in keeping with being good neighbors, we have made technical, transportation, and logistical improvements leading up to this year's concert season. Live Nation says it has established dedicated rideshare pickup drop-off locations while encouraging people to take transit. To reduce noise levels, it says all shows will end by 11 p.m. and improvements have been made to vinyl cladding on the grandstands to decrease sound travel. A CP24 viewer in Vaughan, north of the 407, sent us this video nearly 10 kilometers away from the Rogers Stadium. They could hear the faint sound of the concert. A low cloud deck helped sound travel, all whether people wanted to hear it or not. The Blue Jays open a three-game series against the Miami Marlins at home tonight after wrapping up a series against Pittsburgh.
6: Cease to Horwitz, and Spencer Horwitz has tattooed it.
0: Former Blue Jays Spencer Horwitz homered on the first pitch of the game yesterday, and that set the tone as the Pirates went on to win 4-1, snapping Toronto's four-game win streak. And perhaps even more concerning, Dylan Cease left in the fifth because of a sore left hamstring. It got worse for Toronto with Vladimir Guerrero Jr. exiting the game in the bottom of the half of that inning after being hit on the right elbow by a pitch.
7: Yeah, just talked to him quick. It's a right elbow contusion. X-rays were negative for a fracture or anything like that. Kind of caught him in a weird spot, like in the nerve, too. It was kind of numb. That's why he came out right away. See how he is tomorrow, but good news with the X-rays. Yeah, went out the first time. He was, like, cramping up a little bit, and then I think still kind of felt it, obviously, so wanted to be careful. He's going to get an MRI, but all the testing and stuff seemed pretty positive. He said he wants to make his next start, so just see how he is the next couple days, and just hoping for good news.
0: Yeah, Savage is expected to get the start tonight for the Jays. The biggest prize in sports is on display in Toronto.
8: 3, 2, 1.
0: She's beautiful. The FIFA World Cup trophy was unveiled during an event in Nathan Phillips Square this afternoon. It's in the city as part of a tour ahead of the start of the tournament next month. Canada will be the site of 13 matches. Toronto is set to host its first game on June the 12th when Team Canada faces Bosnia and Herzegovina.
9: Today is also a celebration on how sports can bring people together. No matter where you're from, what language you speak, or what team you're cheering for, the beautiful game has a unique power to unite all of us. And that spirit of connection reflects Toronto itself, one of the most diverse cities in the world and a city that truly loves soccer.
10: 2 weeks ago, FIFA took possession of beautiful Toronto Stadium. And I say beautiful because when you come in there, it's going to be terrific. The countdown clock would tell us we're only 17 days away, so there's no pressure. My staff are here. They can't believe it's only 17 days. I can't believe it either. So it's right around the corner. We're just putting the finishing touches on it. I can assure you it's going to be absolutely fantastic. And if you have a chance, if you have a ticket, you're inside the stadium, you're inside the best stadium.
0: The FIFA World Cup Trophy Tour fan activation runs through Tuesday. The Toronto Maple Leafs have been off for a while, but it was a familiar face playing hero for the Marlies at the NHL playoffs.
11: Get that puck and hang on to it. Send it out front. Letelli, Cowan scores!
0: Easton Cowan scoring the game-winning goal with 12 seconds left, helping the Marlies win 3-2. The victory advances Toronto to the Eastern Conference Final against the Wilkes-Barre Scranton Penguins. It's the first conference final appearance for the Marlies since 2019. Drake is taking over the top of the Billboard 200 albums chart as his three new albums, Iceman, Habibti, and Maid of Honor, debut in the top three spots.
12: Doing my big one. You doing a little one. What kind of man are you? A middle one.
0: This marks the first time an artist has held the top three spots on the Billboard 200 concurrently since it began publishing on a regular weekly basis in March of 1956. Iceman entered the over 400,000 album units earned in the U.S., marking the second largest week of 2026 for an album and the biggest week of the year for an R&B hip-hop set. This is Toronto's breaking news, CP24. We'll have a look at Toronto's top stories coming up next. Stay with us.
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0: I'm Lauren Walker-Lee, and I'm the founder of The Love Club. We're here at George Brown's Fashion Exchange, and I'd love to show you around. This is where we produce our baby clothes and where the magic happens. So The Love Club is a grassroots charity initiative that supports babies and mothers in need. We produce our own line of baby clothing specifically for registered charities and women's organizations in Ontario supporting our littlest people. I started The Love Club when my daughter was 2 weeks old. So I was 2 weeks postpartum. I helped a local mother in need with newborn diapers and newborn formula, and I couldn't stop thinking about what else I could do. I work in the fashion industry, so I had this light bulb moment about producing these small tokens of love to gift them onward. The Love Club uses end of roll dead stock fabric that is sitting unused or headed to landfill. We reimagine it into something useful, making these amazing baby clothes that are these tokens of love and offer a sense of pride and dignity to the mothers and babies. George Brown College helped me prototype, volunteer sewers, pitched in, and we made our first baby jogger. George Brown continued to help even more with the fashion exchange, proved the concept with me. We made a lot of garments in our first year to donate them onwards to our charity partners, and we're currently up to 13 charity partners in Ontario. It is collaboration manifested. It has taken a lot of people to get it where it is today, but this is pooling the time, talent, and resources of our apparel and fashion industry here in Toronto. If everybody just did a little bit, like in their wheelhouse, use their skills to give back, we could just accomplish a lot.
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Toronto Mayor Olivia Chow announces she will run for the city's top job in the upcoming municipal election. Peel police arresting more than a dozen people linked to violent extortion incidents targeting members of the South Asian business community. CP24's crime analyst Steve Ryan will have the details coming up. York Regional Police have issued a public safety alert after a coyote bit a child in Markham. 4 o'clock, 21 degrees right now. This is Toronto's breaking news, CP24. Good afternoon. I'm Arda Zakarian. Mayor Olivia Chow is seeking re-election. Chow has been in office.

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0: Olivia Chow has officially announced she's running for the city's top job again this fall. We'll have reaction. Peel police have arrested 17 suspects linked to at least 16 violent extortion incidents targeting members of the South Asian business community. CP24's crime analyst Steve Ryan will have all the details. York Regional Police have issued a public safety alert after a coyote bit a child in Markham. This is Toronto's breaking news, CP24. Hello, I'm Arda Zakarian. Peel Police have arrested over a dozen suspects linked to at least 16 violent extortion incidents targeting members of the South Asian business community. Live now to CP24 Steve Ryan, who has all those details for us. And you say some good police work was done here.
1: Yeah, it certainly was good police work with support of the local and federal politicians as well in support of this initiative that we heard about back in December. Chief Nish said that he had put together or instructed his officers to put together a task force to deal specifically with extortions of businesses in Peel Region. And as a result of this multinational project, it involved the OPP, Surrey BC Police as well, the FBI, the CBSA. So good police work, some very good sharing of information has led to 17 people now accused of extortions, 106 charges laid, and 16 investigations in total have been cleared, charging these 17 people. And in those 16 occurrences, most of them are shootings at houses, shootings at businesses, shootings at cars, and there are arsons as well. But as a result of these investigations, there is evidence that 324 shots were fired in total, which works out to about 20 shots per occurrence. That's very alarming, very dangerous, and again, some good police work disrupting and dismantling this criminal organization. Now, earlier on, I spoke with a victim. He himself has been the target of extortions in Peel Region, and he gave us his lived experiences. And here's what he said.
2: It was midnight a month ago. We got shot at our house during between 3:30 to 5:30, and then we got the call the next day morning around 8 o'clock, saying demanding the ransom money for $1 million, and then they said they will kill my son if I don't give them that money. And then once you get a call, you start talking about it because you don't care until it comes to your door, right? And then once I start asking everyone in Brampton, so this is a chronic problem in Brampton in terms of extortion. And they haven't stopped calling.
1: This person's disclosure is a real lived experiences. You can tell in his description just how affected he and his community have been as a result of these extortions. Only allegations, of course, not proven in court, but some very good work again by Peel Regional Police. 17 arrested, 106 charges, 16 extortion cases cleared as a result. And Arda, I'm hoping to have Mayor Patrick Brown as a guest for our 2:30 hit. I'll set it back here.
0: Thank you so much for this, Steve. An equipment issue has halted service on the UP Express and is resulting in significant delays on two GO train routes. Metrolink says UP Express trains are not operating to or from Union Station because of an equipment issue west of the station. GO buses are now running express between Union and the airport every 20 minutes in both directions. There are also significant delays on the Kitchener GO and Barrie GO lines, with several trains already cancelled. Mayor Olivia Chow is seeking re-election. Chow has been in office since July of 2023 after winning a by-election following the resignation of John Tory. Chow is the first woman and visible minority to hold the top job at City Hall post-amalgamation. A statement from Chow reads in part, "There is more we can do to make Toronto more affordable, caring, and safe. I registered today to say one thing to the people of our city. I'm in your corner. I've always been, and I always will be." Premier Doug Ford was asked this morning about his thoughts on Chow running for re-election.
3: I really like the mayor. I get along with everyone. I don't care what political stripe they come from. I know exactly where Olivia's coming from. I know exactly she knows where I'm coming from. We get along very, very well. Very well. So we'll see what happens during the election. If she wins, I'm gonna work with her.
0: Chow had been hinting at running again in recent weeks, ending speculation that she will seek another term at City Hall. Nominations opened weeks ago, and Chow officially registered this morning. Torontonians head to the polls on October the 26th. Thousands of Ontario's community and social service workers hit the picket line today. We're going live now to a news conference being held by union leaders. Let's listen in. Okay, so here is a live look of the picket line today that's being held. It's a rally. They're supposed to have a news conference there. However, it hasn't started just yet, and when it does, we'll come back. We can see NDP leader for the province, Marit Stiles, there shaking hands and speaking to some people. And we'll come back once it begins. A longtime member of Premier Doug Ford's cabinet is stepping down. After 8 years at Queen's Park, Caroline Mulroney says she will resign from cabinet and as York Simcoe MPP effective June 5th. Mulroney is the Minister of Francophone Affairs and the President of the Treasury Board. She says becoming an empty nester last year and the death of her father, former Prime Minister Brian Mulroney, the year before that, has clarified what matters and led to the decision to begin a new chapter.
4: And to all members of this House, thank you. We may disagree from time to time, but there is a shared sense of purpose in this place that Ontarians do not always get to see. I have learned from all of you, and I will miss all of you. Well, most of you.
0: Sabrina Ninji is the founder and a journalist at Queen's Park Observer. She says while Mulroney gave personal reasons for stepping down, there may be other factors behind the decision as well.
5: She has been, you know, under fire herself, in particular over this jet purchase that has now been reversed from the premier. And opposition critics have really been pounding her in question period, you know, asking her why did she sign off on this? Because as Treasury Board, she would have been in charge of that. And for the Ford government, you know, themselves, they have been dealing with just bad news headline after headline here, you know, about the jet, about changes to freedom of information laws. So while Mulroney says this is very personal and it does seem to be a very kumbaya moment, you know, a big surprise for the Ford government, and I think, you know, a sign of a bigger cabinet shuffle perhaps to come.
0: Premier Doug Ford spoke about Mulroney's resignation at a news conference this morning.
3: Caroline is a champion for fiscal responsibility and for Francophone communities across the province. And I just want to thank her for her hard work and for carrying on her legacy of public service that her father, Brian, began.
0: Premier Ford shared this photo of himself with Mulroney on social media. He says Mulroney is more than a colleague, calling her a close personal friend. Mulroney has also served as Attorney General of Ontario and Minister of Transportation. Mulroney's resignation means a by-election will now have to be held in York Simcoe. Thousands of Ontario's community and social service workers hit the picket line today. Let's listen in to a news conference being held.
6: And soaring wait lists. These are not isolated experiences, but a shared reality of life in this province, and it is directly related to the choices made by the Ford government in budget after budget after budget. This is a government that has chosen to fund pet projects and planes and privatization schemes over public services and the people who rely on them. The government's own financial watchdog, the Financial Accountability Office, has raised alarms, highlighting a $1.5 billion shortfall in the Ministry of Children, Community and Social Services budget last year. Right now, the workers at community and social service agencies are taking a stand for all of us by telling this government, enough is enough. They cannot continue to pay the price for the government's underfunding and disregard for these services. These workers are fighting for urgently needed funding and justice for the wages they had stolen from them in Bill 124, wages that other workers received. And so to Premier Ford, I ask, why has your government continued to neglect workers in community and social services? Why do you think the services that the most vulnerable people in our communities rely on just don't matter? But I'll also say, Premier, You have underestimated just how far care workers are willing to take their dedication. You also continue to underestimate how much we care for one another in this province. To the employers of our members who've been pushed to this point, there is still time to realize that this is a shared fight. We've heard from you loud and clear that there simply isn't enough funding. Indeed, many of you have sent out letters to the families of the clients that you serve, telling them that there's just not enough funding in your sector. So we're asking you, join us, demand the funding for your agencies, what you need to provide the decent wages and quality care you know your workers want and your clients deserve. Help us make this strike a short one so that our members can get back to taking care of the people they support. And to those who have concerns about what this disruption may mean for your families or loved ones, many of the workers going into this strike share these fears and feel them personally. They also have family members who are directly...
0: Okay, so we're just listening to OPSU is having a strike today, and they, along with other union leaders, are holding a press conference. It's now 2:11. This is Toronto's breaking news, CP24. We'll have more news on the FIFA World Cup. Stay with us.
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0: After steady rain all day Saturday washed out his concert in Toronto, Bruno Mars took the stage at Rogers Stadium last night.

0: Stars opening the first show of the season at the venue with Risk It All. Saturday's show has been pushed back to May 31st because of the weather. Organizers say tickets for the postponed show will be honored on the new date or refunded. Fans who went to last night's show were ecstatic, even though conditions were still pretty damp.
1: It was beautiful. It was awesome. They had fireworks going. There was fire nonstop. They had a firefighter on the stage. It was great.
2: People care. Hey, magic in the air.
3: Wait, what's on that? The lighting was amazing.
4: Yeah,
3: the fireworks were terrific.
4: His
3: performance?
4: Peak.
3: His performance was insane. Yeah.
4: It was great.
5: It was a really good first concert for him.
4: I know. Great. It was beautiful. He's a great singer, great performer.
6: The show was exactly what I wanted it to be. It was so amazing. I honestly, it's a shame that other people didn't go. It was so fun.
7: It was amazing. Bruno Mars was amazing.
8: Yes!
7: He sang his heart out, and we were living our best life. It was literally amazing.
8: Yes.
0: While fans were excited, those who live in the area were not as enthused. Concerns have been mounting in the community over noise and congestion from last year's season of performances. Live Nation says it has been working to make improvements. A statement reads, "In keeping with being good neighbors, we have made technical, transportation, and logistical improvements leading up to this year's concert season." Live Nation says it has established dedicated rideshare pickup drop-off locations while encouraging people to take transit. To reduce noise levels, it says all shows will end by 11 p.m. and improvements have been made to vinyl cladding on the grandstands to decrease sound travel. A CP24 viewer in Vaughan, north of the 407, sent us this video nearly 10 kilometers away from Rogers Stadium. They could hear the faint sound of the concert. A low cloud deck helped sound travel, whether people wanted to hear it or not. Drake is taking over the top of the Billboard 200 albums chart as his three new albums, Iceman, Habibti, and Maid of Honor, debut in the top three spots.
9: I'm doing my big one. You doing a little one. What kind of man are you? A middle one.
0: This marks the first time an artist has held the top three spots on the Billboard 200 concurrently since it began publishing on a regular weekly basis in March of 1956. Iceman entered the over 400,000 album units earned in the U.S., marking the second largest week of the 2026 for an album and the biggest week of the year for an R&B hip-hop set. The NHL Eastern Conference Final goes to Montreal tonight.
10: Back in, the chance.
0: The Canadiens and the Hurricanes split the first two games of the series in Carolina after a heartbreaking Game 2 overtime loss for the Habs. Tonight, Montreal tries to take back the series lead in Game 3 at the Bell Centre. Puck drops at 8 p.m.
11: Scores that. Nice touch off by Stahl. Backhand score! Tomas Hertl gives Vegas the lead.
0: And a stunning comeback in Las Vegas in the West Final. The Colorado Avalanche jumped out to a 3-0 lead in the first period, but then gave up 5 unanswered goals to the Golden Knights. Vegas leads the series 3-0. They'll go for the sweep tomorrow night. The biggest prize in sports is on display in Toronto. Take a look.
12: 3, 2, 1.
0: Looks pretty good. The FIFA World Cup trophy was unveiled during an event at Nathan Phillips Square this afternoon. It's in the city as part of a tour ahead of the start of the tournaments next month. Canada will be the site of 13 matches. Toronto is set to host the first game on June the 12th when Team Canada faces Bosnia and Herzegovina.
13: Toronto is truly proud to be part of this truly historic global moment. And yes, of course, we can feel the excitement, not just at Nathan Phillips Square. This excitement is in every corner of the city.
14: 2 weeks ago, FIFA took possession of beautiful Toronto Stadium. And I say beautiful because when you come in there, it's going to be terrific. The countdown clock would tell us we're only 17 days away, so there's no pressure. My staff are here. They can't believe it's only 17 days. I can't believe it either. So it's right around the corner. We're just putting the finishing touches on it. I can assure you it's going to be absolutely fantastic. And if you have a chance, if you have a ticket, you're inside the stadium, you're inside the best stadium.
0: The FIFA World Cup Trophy Tour fan activation runs through Tuesday. It's now 4:25 and 22 degrees. This is Toronto's breaking news, CP24. We'll have a look at Toronto's top stories coming up next. Stay with us.
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0: Mayor Olivia Chow announces she will run for the city's top job in the upcoming municipal election. Peel police arresting more than a dozen people linked to violent extortion incidents targeting members of the South Asian business community. CP24's crime analyst Steve Ryan will have those details. The World Cup trophy on display here in Toronto, with the tournament kicking off in just a few weeks. Here is a live shot right now of Nathan Phillips Square. 4:30, 22 degrees. This is Toronto's breaking news, CP24. Good afternoon. I'm Arda Zakarian. Mayor Olivia Chow is seeking re-election. Chow has been in office since July of 2023 after winning a by-election following the resignation of John Tory. Chow is the first woman and visible minority to hold the top job at City Hall post-amalgamation. And a statement from Chow reads in part, "There is more we can do to make Toronto more affordable, caring, and safe. I registered today to say one thing to the people of our city. I'm in your corner. I've always been, and I always will be." Premier Doug Ford was asked this morning about his thoughts on Chow running for re-election.
1: I really like the mayor. I get along with everyone. I don't care what political stripe they come from. I know exactly where Olivia's coming from. I know exactly she knows where I'm coming from. We get along very, very well. Very well. So we'll see what happens during the election. If she wins, I'm gonna work with her.
0: Chow had been hinting at running again in recent weeks, ending speculation that she will seek another term at City Hall. Nominations opened weeks ago and Chow officially registered this morning. Torontonians head to the polls on October the 26th. A longtime member of Premier Doug Ford's cabinet is stepping down. After 8 years at Queen's Park, Caroline Mulrooney says she will resign from cabinet as York Simcoe MPP effective June 5th. Mulrooney is the Minister of Francophone Affairs and President of the Treasury Board. She says becoming an empty nester last year and the death of her father, former Prime Minister Brian Mulrooney, the year before that, has clarified what matters and led to the decision to begin a new chapter.
2: And to all members of this House, thank you. We may disagree from time to time, but there is a shared sense of purpose in this place that Ontarians do not always get to see. I have learned from all of you, and I will miss all of you. Well, most of you.
0: Premier Doug Ford spoke about Mulrooney's resignation at a news conference this morning.
1: Caroline is a champion for fiscal responsibility and for Francophone communities across the province. And I just want to thank her for her hard work and for carrying on her legacy of public service that her father, Brian, began.
0: Sabrina Nanji is the founder and a journalist at Queen's Park Observer. She says while Mulrooney gave personal reasons for stepping down, there may be other factors behind the decision as well.
3: She has been, you know, under fire herself, in particular over this jet purchase that has now been reversed from the premier. And opposition critics have really been pounding her in question period, you know, asking her why did she sign off on this? Because as Treasury Board, she would have been in charge of that. And for the Ford government, you know, themselves, they have been dealing with just bad news headline after headline here, you know, about the jet, about changes to freedom of information law. So while Mulrooney says this is very personal and it does seem to be a very kumbaya moment, you know, a big surprise for the Ford government, and I think, you know, a sign of a bigger cabinet shuffle perhaps to come.
0: Premier Ford shared this photo of himself and Mulrooney on social media. He says Mulrooney is more than a colleague, calling her a close personal friend. Mulrooney has also served as Attorney General of Ontario and Minister of Transportation. Mulrooney's resignation means a by-election will now have to be held in York Simcoe. Peel police have arrested over a dozen suspects linked to at least 16 violent extortion incidents targeting members of the South Asian business community. Live now to CP24 Steve Ryan for those details. Walk us through what happened here, Steve.
4: Well, we're talking about 16 occurrences where most of them included shots being fired at businesses, at homes, at cars. And then there was the odd arson as well. And as you said, they were targeting the South Asian community. So back in December, Peel Police made a commitment, along with their leaders, including Patrick Brown, the mayor of Brampton, saying that they are going to dedicate a special task force of officers. We're showing you some B-roll right now of the press conference today. This task force of officers was going to concentrate on these extortions. Generally, they were in Peel region, but Peel had the assistance of the OPP, the CBSA, Surrey, BC Police Service as well, and the FBI. They had to reach out to the FBI as well because of privacy laws that we have here. When it came to some of the apps that were used to contact some of these victims, the police here were not able to get information directly as a result of getting a criminal code search warrant. They had to go around that and go to the FBI. In the United States, they assisted with the investigators here in Ontario, Peel region, to get the information that they needed to lay charges. So as we heard this morning, 17 people now accused of many criminal offenses, including extortion, 106 charges laid. And of the 16 extortion occurrences, there were 324 rounds of gunfire that were fired at these locations. So that gives you an average of about 20 per extortion occurrence. Very concerning for police, and this is why they were so dedicated to addressing this a problem with organized crime, disrupting and dismantling this criminal activity. Here's more from a victim of an extortion who I spoke with earlier today, and Chief Nish from Peel Regional Police. Let's listen to both.
5: This country was formed based on good citizens, good people, and hardworking people. They brought in immigrants to grow the economy, to grow the country, and integrate people to the best of their abilities. We can't protect ourselves anymore now. We can't have a gun. We can't have a security armed guard out of our house. I do have a security guard, but he don't have any gun. And Canada is being named as havens for criminal. You do the crime and you get a release bail on the next day.
6: This particular investigation began in December 2025. We have had experienced extortions over several years, but this particular one involved provincial, federal, and international partners in a complex investigation that was intelligence driven. What was uncovered was a criminal network operating across jurisdictions and without borders. Over the course of this investigation, a group was linked to multiple violent incidents, as I mentioned to you, shootings, arsons, repeated threats, and extortion attempts. The violence was not random. They were specifically targeted and escalated over time.
4: I spoke with Mayor Brown just a short time ago, and he was at that press conference, and he did mention at the press conference, and he mentioned again when speaking with me, that of the 17 that are now accused of these extortions, none of them are Canadian citizens, so immigration, the CBSA will all be involved in the investigations going forward with regards to these 17 people. So back to you.
0: Steve, thank you so much for this. Ontario's Solicitor General is tabling a wide-ranging spring justice package today. The measures will include debt relief for human trafficking survivors, changes to predatory towing practices, and a new OPP website that will name high-risk offenders. Ontario will also ban medically unnecessary procedures on animals, including cat declawing, as well as dog ear cropping and devocalization, which involves removing or altering a dog's vocal cords to reduce barking. Solicitor General Michael Kirzner says the omnibus bill will help support police across the province.
7: We're taking steps to increase transparency around high-risk offenders and provide communities with greater access of information that they can help keep them safe. And that's not all. The Protecting Ontario Streets and Communities Act also includes measures to strengthen policing and governance of police boards, improve access to vulnerable sector police record checks, modernize training and oversight for security guards, enhance protection.

0: 30 last night. They weren't seriously injured, but were taken to hospital for treatment. This is the second coyote attack in recent days in Markham after a teenage girl was bit last Thursday.
1: My wife just came out from house and she's standing on the porch. She can see what happened. Mm-hmm. So she starts screaming. In the beginning, she think it's catch a small dog. So she saw the people start chasing because all the people screaming.
2: We do worry about that. Before, so many people walking the dogs at night time, evening, like 9, 10, even 11, midnight. But right now, nobody. When they getting dark, nobody come out.
3: It's a shame, but I'm thinking that he must be rabid or she must be rabid for her to be biting children like this, because usually they don't do that.
0: Police are using a drone to try and track down the coyote. Markham residents in the area of McCowan and 16th Avenue are being asked to be extra vigilant, particularly in green spaces. For the second time in less than a week, firefighters responded to a fire at an industrial site in North York. Crews were called to a warehouse on Ashwaran Road near Keele and Finch around 9:45 last night. Firefighters were met with heavy flames, but they were knocked down fairly quickly. Crews tackled hotspots throughout the night and are still on the scene, keeping an eye on any possible flare-ups. No one was injured in this fire. And another fire broke out at the same address last Thursday. Chopper 24 was over the scene as fire crews doused flames that appeared to break out in a pile of scrap metal. No injuries were reported in that fire either. 441, 22 degrees. This is Toronto's breaking news, CP24. We'll have a look at Toronto's top stories coming up next. Stay with us.
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13: At Newboro, we develop unique plans so people can unlock the equity in their home. 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It's called the Donna Plan. 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When rising costs tightened her budget, she reached out. We consolidated her payments and eased the pressure. 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

Toronto Mayor Olivia Chow announces she will run for the city's top job in the upcoming municipal election. York Regional Police have issued a public safety alert after a coyote bit a child in Markham. The World Cup trophy is on display here in Toronto. Here's a live look of Nathan Phillips Square as the tournament is kicking off in just a few weeks. And there are some activations happening at Nathan Phillips Square. Stay with CP24 for more on these stories. And for further details, head to our website, cp24.com, and the CP24 app. A motorcyclist has life-threatening injuries after a multi-vehicle crash in Scarborough. This is a scene on Nugget Avenue near Markham Road. The collision happened around 1:45 this afternoon. A sedan with airbags deployed has major damage to the back passenger door. Police say the male motorcyclist has been rushed to hospital. The other driver involved was also taken from the scene by paramedics, but it's not clear how badly hurt they are. There is a road closure along Nugget Avenue for the investigation. The province is breaking ground on a new site of the Ontario Science Centre. Premier Doug Ford was there on hand.

0: He took part in the groundbreaking ceremony at Ontario Place this morning. The start of construction marks a major milestone following the Ford government's controversial decision to relocate the Science Centre from Flemington Park to the waterfront.
1: The revitalized Ontario Place and the new Science Centre will also be minutes away from the expanded Billy Bishop Airport, with cheaper flight options, more convenience, more routes, and for the millions of people who use the airport every year. And of course, all of this will be built by Ontario workers using Ontario steel, lumber, and other products wherever we can. So Ontario tax dollars support Ontario workers.
0: The province released this video of the design plans for the new Science Centre complex at Ontario Place. The province has said that construction could be complete as soon as 2029. Thousands of community and social service agency workers in the province went on strike today. Staff at Toronto's sistering drop-in center on Bloor were among those who hit the picket line this morning. The Ontario Public Service Employees Union says the job action is part of a campaign meant to highlight what it calls chronic underfunding and staffing shortages. Workers are also seeking retroactive pay for wage increases that were capped by a provincial bill that was later repealed after being deemed unconstitutional.
2: We need something to change. It's also affecting and impacting the way that we can show up for our clients because, you know, if we're not able to take care of ourselves financially and work all these hours to support these people, it drips into, like, how well we can support our clients.
0: The union took its message to the Ontario legislature today as well. OPSU members and their supporters rallied outside Queen's Park. They are calling on the Ford government to boost funding for community agencies, saying a lack of investment in their services is leaving workers and the vulnerable people they support struggling.
3: To the employers of our members who've been pushed to this point, there is still time to realize that this is a shared fight. We've heard from you loud and clear that there simply isn't enough funding. Indeed, many of you have sent out letters to the families of the clients that you serve, telling them that there's just not enough funding in your sector. So we're asking you, join us, demand the funding for your agencies, what you need to provide the decent wages and quality care you know your workers want and your clients deserve.
4: The truth is, Doug Ford and his government are turning their backs on these workers, on the people you serve, and with that, they are turning the backs on the people of Ontario. Hey. But I want you to know that you are worth fighting for.
0: OPSU says workers at nearly two dozen community organizations across the province are now either on strike or have been locked out. Tim Hortons is announcing plans to hire 10,000 local workers. The company says it will dial back use of the temporary foreign worker program. It comes as the coffee shop plans to expand the number of locations, adding 80 new storefronts across the country. A statement from Tim Hortons says the company will also stop lobbying the federal government to expand the temporary foreign workers program amid high rates of youth unemployment. We spoke to BNN Bloomberg's Roger Peterson about the new policy.
5: I mean, they've taken a lot of heat because they were big proponents of the temporary foreign workers plan. And their parent company, Restaurant Brands International, is now pledging to stop lobbying the federal government to expand the TFW program. And they're going to try and hire up to 10,000 local workers to add to it. At the peak, I think they had about 4,000 temporary foreign workers working for them. So it's, or they still have about that. At the peak, it was a little more than that. But so they're backing off on it because they did take a lot of heat on that.
6: Yeah.
5: You know, because traditionally, I think people, those are great part-time jobs for people who just want extra cash and students.
0: The hiring campaign will take place through numerous local job fairs across the country. It's now 4:49, 22 degrees. This is Toronto's breaking news, CP24. More news straight ahead. Stay with us.

0: welcome to our boutique ball presented by the Corsage Project. I'm Joanne Salley, and I'm the volunteer chair of the Corsage Project. Founded in 2000, it was actually co-founded by my mother, Rona Salley, and her friend and colleague, Carol Atkins. They worked in a vulnerable priority neighborhood, and they saw firsthand the need for students to celebrate with pride and in style. From day one, we partnered with the Children's Aid Foundation of Canada, and we're so grateful for the entire community for being part of this. So many hands have touched this journey, and we are just so appreciative and grateful to be here. As you can see, the boutique ball is a giant shopping bazaar. We have thousands of brand new dresses, and our participants, they get to come, they get to pick a brand new dress for their high school prom as well as their convocation. And we've proudly been operating for 25 years. This is a very happy day. There's a lot of smiles here. The boutique ball is our signature event. So today we have over 350 grade 12 graduates who are registered to attend. But we also strive to help students beyond the boutique ball. We have many partner organizations that are coming towards the end of today to pick up brand new dresses that they'll bring back to their communities to really expand our reach.
1: For the last 10 years, I've been coming back to the Corsage Project and being a volunteer. And 11 years ago, I was a Corsage girl myself. So I love coming back and seeing the girls put on the perfect dress and get the perfect accessories and just go through the whole experience of prom themselves.
2: Hey, my name is Emma and I'm in grade 12.
3: I heard about this event from my teacher and I got very excited about it, and then I decided to sign up. It means so much to me because I got to pick out a very beautiful dress right here, and without being here, I won't be able to get a dress for myself to go to prom.
0: Well, you've seen a lot of fashion here today. At our core, we're really here to celebrate education. High school graduation is an amazing accomplishment by any means, but the students we have here today have overcome tremendous odds, and we want to help them continue their education. So for students who come to Corsage Project and they're continuing on to college, university, a trade, we do have a community award and scholarship program that they're eligible to apply to encourage them to continue with their education after today. And again, while the boutique ball seems to be one day, it takes a full year to get to where we are today. So please visit our website and we'd love to welcome you to be involved.
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13: Closed captioning of this CP24 program is brought to you by Diamond and Diamond Lawyers, Canada's largest personal injury law firm with over $1 billion in total settlements.
0: AAA Toronto is in the spotlight this week as thousands of entrepreneurs, investors, and innovators come together for Toronto Tech Week. The event started in 2024 as an alternative to a typical conference. Tech Week offers a decentralized platform where anyone can host an event and contribute to the grassroots story of what Canadian tech is and can be. One of the young founders making waves in the Toronto tech scene is Joss Murphy, the co-founder and CEO of Wygo, a startup focused on bringing people together. We spoke to her this morning.
10: Basically, what we're seeing is young people today are looking for more and more in-person experiences, especially after going to university in the pandemic, lacking a lot of those formative ways to meet people. There's this giant rise happening right now of people founding in-person communities. And my company essentially exists to support them. We are building a support ecosystem as well as a software platform to help facilitate their growth and keep them from burning out.
0: According to Joss, Wygo has already recently raised nearly $1.6 million in pre-seed funding. It's 4:55 right now, 22 degrees. This is Toronto's breaking news, CP24. More than 100 charges laid in what Peel police are describing as a string of violent extortion incidents targeting the South Asian business community. The very latest coming up, CP24 live at 5.
11: This summer, let's level up.
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4: Toronto Mayor Olivia Chow has officially announced she is running for the city's top job again this fall. Peel police arrest 17 suspects linked to at least 16 violent extortion incidents targeting members of the South Asian business community. And police issue a public safety alert after a coyote bites a child in Markham. This is Live at 5. Hello, I'm CJ Liu. Welcome to Live at 5. We begin with breaking news this hour. Toronto police say a person found dead in Cabbage Town over the weekend was murdered. The person was found just before 9:30 Saturday morning in a garage off a laneway in the area of Dundas and Seton. Police say they had traumatic injuries and were pronounced dead at the scene. Police originally identified the victim as a woman, but they are now saying they're male. This is the city's 10th homicide of the year. Police have released two images of the items the victim was in possession of in hopes of identifying them. A silver necklace with a silver heart-shaped pendant with wings and a single clear stone in the center, and a black jacket with Vision Youth Leaders Program written on it. The victim is described as 5'6" with a medium build, dark hair and dark eyes, possibly of Asian descent. Investigators would like to hear from anyone who recognizes these items. Peel police have arrested over a dozen suspects linked to at least 16 violent extortion incidents targeting members of the South Asian business community. And for more on this, let's go live to CP24 Steve Ryan with these details. And Steve, they're calling this a criminal network. What can you tell us?
5: Yeah, that's right, TJ. It's a criminal network that was disrupted and dismantled as a result of some very good police work, an intelligence-led project led by Peel Regional Police with the assistance of the OPP, the CBSA, the Surrey BC Police as well, and the FBI. So we heard today that 17 people are now arrested, accused of many criminal offenses, including extortion. There's 106 criminal charges laid, and these investigations cleared 16 extortion cases as a result of these charges being laid. And we heard that there were 324 rounds fired overall during this course of these 16 investigations. So that is an average of about 20 rounds per occurrence. Very disturbing for police. And this is why back in December, the chief, along with many of his political leaders, including Patrick Brown, said at a press conference in Peel Region that they were dedicating this experienced group of officers, this task force that will go, that was going to dedicate their time for solving these extortion cases which have been plaguing Peel Regional Police, and as a result of some very good police work, as we heard today. Here is more from a victim of an extortion who I spoke with earlier today, and here's more from Chief Nish as well. Listen to both.
6: It was midnight a month ago. We got shot at our house during between 3:30 to 5:30, and then we got the call the next morning around 8 o'clock saying, demanding the ransom money for $1 million, and then they said they will kill my son if I don't give them that money. And then once you get a call, you start talking about it because you don't care until it comes to your door, right? And then once I start asking everyone in Brampton, so this is a chronic problem in Brampton in terms of extortion. And as per then once, and they haven't stopped calling.
7: They span at least 16 violent incidents. Each one represented the potential loss of life. It's not just a business, a home, a structure, or a vehicle. It's people's lives behind them. There is national, international scope. This investigation is far beyond Peel. It has ties to British Columbia, as we'll hear, as well as the United States and India. One accused in this investigation was linked to an attempted homicide in India. Six of the 17 that are charged may face immigration action.
5: Very powerful words from that victim of the extortion who described his lived experiences. They really hit home when people hear from those who've experienced this type of violent criminal offense. We heard today Mayor Brown had said in his remarks at the press conference and in an interview with me that all 17 of these accused, none of them were Canadian citizens. There's immigration implications that will be investigated, and that will be with the assistance of the CBSA as well. Let's send it back to you.
4: Okay, a wide-reaching investigation. Steve Ryan reporting live from Brampton. Thank you for these details. Turning over to Scarborough now, a motorcyclist has critical injuries after a multi-vehicle crash. This is a look at the scene on Nugget Avenue near Markham Road. A live look this hour. The collision happened around 1:45 this afternoon, but the scene is still very much active. A sedan with airbags deployed has major damage to the back passenger door. Police say the male motorcyclist has been rushed to the hospital. The other driver involved was also taken away from the scene by paramedics. It's still unclear how badly hurt they are. There is a closure currently along Nugget Avenue for the investigation. Firefighters remain on scene watching for hotspots after a recycling facility in North York went up in flames. It is the second time in less than a week that crews were called to the business on Ash Warren Road near Keel and Finch. They were called here around 9:45 last night and were faced with heavy flames that they quickly knocked down. Fortunately, there were no injuries. Crews are still on the scene keeping an eye out for possible flare-ups. Another fire broke out at the same address last Thursday. Chopper 24 was over the scene as fire crews doused flames that appeared to break out in a pile of scrap metal. No injuries were reported in that fire either. Now to the latest in the search for the missing 14-year-old girl in North York. Esther was last seen shortly after midnight on May 16th in the area of Bathurst and Hotspur Road, just south of the 401. That was about half an hour earlier after she was seen at Earl Bales Park. We've since learned Esther is on the autism spectrum. Police have also created a new website, tps.to/findesther, to help keep the public updated on the latest information. Now to the heated race at City Hall. Mayor Olivia Chow is officially seeking re-election. Chow has been in office since July of 2023 after winning a by-election following the resignation of John Tory. Chow is the first woman and visible minority to hold the top job at City Hall post-amalgamation. A statement from Chow reads in part, "There is more we can do to make Toronto more affordable, caring, and safe. I registered today to say one thing to the people of our city. I'm in your corner. I've always been, and I always will be." Premier Doug Ford was asked this morning about his thoughts on Chow running for re-election.
8: I really like the mayor. I get along with everyone. I don't care what political stripe they come from. I know exactly where Olivia's coming from. I know exactly she knows where I'm coming from. We get along very, very well. Very well. So, we'll see what happens during the election. If she wins, I'm gonna work with her.
4: Chow had been hinting at running again in recent weeks, ending speculation that she will seek another term at City Hall. Nominations opened weeks ago, and Chow officially registered this morning. Torontonians head to the polls on October 26.
9: We're 6 months from the election. Even though I registered today, I will continue to do the work that needs to be done as the mayor of Toronto. So nothing really changed in terms of my work as the mayor. There's plenty of time in the fall to campaign. And at this time, I need to do the work. People of Toronto expect me to do the work as the mayor of Toronto.
4: And there, that is Mayor Chow speaking for the very first time today after announcing she will seek re-election. Well, let's head live now to the TTC Transit Control Center, where Senior Communications Advisor Samantha TC is joining us tonight. Samantha, how is the commute this hour?
10: Afternoon, CJ. So things are looking quite good for us, specifically on our rails. We're not seeing any delays through the 5 o'clock hour. We're headed into the 5 o'clock hour on our subway or LRT line. So if you are headed into our stations, should be a good commute for you there. Now, a local bus detour you should be aware of over in the East End. Our 131 Nugget buses are running along Shepherd. This is between Markham and Shorting Road, following reports of a collision in the area of Nugget in Dovedale Court. Now, if you are going to be traveling late tonight, we do have a planned subway closure you should be aware of. This will be starting on Line 1 at midnight between the Shepherd West to St. George stations for some planned track work going on there. Now, plenty of shuttle buses will be running and regular subway service will start up tomorrow morning at 6 a.m. Now that's it from us. I'll send it back to you, CJ.
4: Okay, thank you so much, Samantha. It's 5:10, 22 degrees. This is Live at 5. Coming up, community and social service agency workers in Ontario hit the picket line today. We'll tell you what they're asking for.
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0: thousands of community and social service agency workers in the province went on strike today. Staff at Toronto's Sistering Drop-In Centre on Bloor were among those who hit the picket line this morning. The Ontario Public Service Employees Union says the job action is part of a campaign meant to highlight what it calls chronic underfunding and staffing shortages. Workers are also seeking retroactive pay for wage increases that were capped by a provincial bill that was later repealed after being deemed unconstitutional.
1: The wages that we're making are not livable. So when Doug did pass that bill, 124, he kind of capped wage increases at 1%. And it's made it almost like really hard to be able to pay rent or to be able to just kind of live even like comfortably. So a lot of the workers here, you know, we work long hours, we're understaffed majority of the time. We do a lot to support our clients that are experiencing homelessness and all kinds of other things going on in their lives, but it's getting harder and harder to do because we're all kind of like living paycheck to paycheck.
0: The union took its message to the Ontario legislature today as well. OPSU members and their supporters rallied outside Queen's Park. They are calling on the Ford government to boost funding for community agencies, saying a lack of investment in their services is leaving workers and the vulnerable people they support struggling.
2: We have a government that does not value the work that you do. And I say shame on this government. Shame. A government that does not value the people you serve. And I say, shame.
3: Shame!
2: But you know, and we know, and all the incredible labor leaders that are here with us today know, a strong and caring Ontario begins and ends with those who care for Ontarians, and that is you.
0: OPSU says workers at nearly two dozen community organizations across the province are now either on strike or have been locked out. The province is breaking ground on the new site of the Ontario Science Centre. Premier Doug Ford took part in the groundbreaking ceremony at Ontario Place this morning. The start of construction marks a major milestone following the Ford government's controversial decision to relocate the Science Centre from Flemington Park to the waterfront.
4: At the heart of the new Ontario Place will be the new Ontario Science Centre, which you can see in the beautiful renderings behind me. It's absolutely stunning, and that's why I'm so thrilled to be here today as we celebrate the official groundbreaking on the new facility.
5: Look at how beautiful the building is, and look at the backdrop we're in. This is not just about STEM. This is about bringing kids in, and we're expecting millions of visitors to come here every single year, and it's part of that larger vision. It's a vision that will make Sydney, Australia go, oh, why didn't we do that? It's absolutely stunning. This is a proud day for all of us, for all, not just Torontonians, but for Canadians, because this will be a true destination that our country will be proud of.
0: The province released this video of the design plans for the new Science Centre complex at Ontario Place. The province has said that construction could be complete as soon as 2029. MPP for Don Valley East, Adil Shamji, responding to these latest developments with a statement that reads in part, instead of relocating the Science Centre to bolster the government's unpopular plan to build a mega spa and a taxpayer-funded parking garage, the premier should be repairing the existing facility and turning his attention to the issues that Ontarians are desperate for him to deliver results on: healthcare, housing, and cost of living. A longtime member of Premier Doug Ford's cabinet is stepping down. After 8 years at Queen's Park, Caroline Mulrooney says she will resign from cabinet and as York Simcoe MPP effective June 5th. Mulrooney is the Minister of Francophone Affairs and President of the Treasury Board. She says becoming an empty nester last year and the death of her father, former Prime Minister Brian Mulrooney, the year before that, has clarified what matters and led to the decision to begin a new chapter.
6: This was not an easy decision. It was one of the hardest decisions I've made in my life, but it is the right one. It's time for me to begin a new chapter. Serving this House has been one of the greatest privileges of my life. To the people of York Simcoe, thank you for your trust and for your support. 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
0: Premier Doug Ford spoke about Mulroney's resignation at a news conference this morning.
4: She came over to the house yesterday. We had a great conversation. What people don't realize, our families were very good friends. I'm a very good friend of Caroline and her dad, and she wants to just focus on her family moving forward. But I think the world of Caroline.
0: Sabrina Nandry is a founder and a journalist at Queen's Park Observer. She says this is a big loss for the Ford government.
3: She has been, you know, a steady hand for this government for the last, nearly a decade, 8 years since 2018. She served as Treasury Board President most recently. She's also the Minister of Francophone Affairs. You know, she was Attorney General and Minister of Transportation. And while she has, you know, kind of kept a relatively low profile when it comes to, you know, maybe being less media facing than some of her colleagues.
0: Premier Ford shared this photo of himself with Mulroney on social media. He says Mulroney is more than a colleague, calling her a close personal friend. Mulroney has also served as Attorney General of Ontario and Minister of Transportation. Mulroney's resignation means a by-election will now have to be held in York Simcoe. It's 5:18, 22 degrees. This is Live at 5. Up next, Tim Hortons is launching a national hiring campaign to recruit 10,000 local workers.
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0: Tim Hortons is announcing plans to hire 10,000 local workers. The company says it will dial back the use of the temporary foreign workers program. It comes as the coffee shop plans to expand the number of locations, adding 80 new storefronts across the country. A statement from Tim Hortons says the company will also stop lobbying the federal government to expand the temporary foreign workers program amid high rates of youth unemployment.
21: I mean, they've taken a lot of heat because they were big proponents of the temporary foreign workers plan. And their parent company, Restaurant Brands International, is now pledging to stop lobbying the federal government to expand the TFW program. And they're going to try and hire up to 10,000 local workers to add to it. At the peak, I think they had about 4,000 temporary foreign workers working for them. So it's, or they still have about that. At the peak, it was a little more than that. But so they're backing off on them because they did take a lot of heat on that.
22: Yeah.
21: You know, because traditionally, I think people, those are great part-time jobs for people who just want extra cash and students.
0: The hiring campaign will take place through numerous local job fairs across the country. Toronto is in the spotlight this week as thousands of entrepreneurs, investors, and innovators come together for Toronto Tech Week. The event started in 2024 as an alternative to a typical conference. Tech Week offers a decentralized platform where anyone can host an event and contribute to the grassroots story of what Canadian tech can be. One of the young founders making waves in the Toronto tech scene is Joss Murphy, the co-founder and CEO of WIGO, a startup focused on bringing people together. We spoke to her this morning.
16: Basically, what we're seeing is young people today are looking for more and more in-person experiences, especially after going to university in the pandemic, lacking a lot of those formative ways to meet people. There's this giant rise happening right now of people founding in-person communities. And my company essentially exists to support them. We are building a support ecosystem as well as a software platform to help facilitate their growth and keep them from burning out.
0: According to Joss, WIGO has already recently raised $1.6 million in pre-seed funding. It's 5:26, 22 degrees. This is Live at 5. A live look this hour at Nathan Phillips Square. Coming up, the FIFA World Cup trophy is in the city ahead of the tournament, and fans are eager to take part in all the action.
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22: Cashman, can you change my hand back into cash?
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35: Oliver's! Oh, yeah!
0: Jays won't have Vladimir Guerrero Jr. in the lineup when they open a series at home with the Miami Marlins tonight.
38: That sounded like it hit him.
0: Ooh, that doesn't look good. Guerrero was hit on the right elbow by a pitch in the fifth inning of yesterday's game against the Pirates. He left the game with the Jays team later saying he had a contusion. The Pirates won the game 4-1 to snap the Jays' four-game winning streak. And starter Dylan Cease also left yesterday's game in the fifth inning. He had a sore left hamstring, but there's no update today on his status. And Leafs forward Max Domi is out indefinitely after undergoing off-season surgery. The team says the procedure is to address an undisclosed issue. The 31-year-old played through the season. The Leafs said he will be reevaluated at the start of training camp. Domi put up 36 points in 80 games this season, his third in Toronto. He signed a four-year deal with the Leafs in 2024. The biggest prize in sports is on display in Toronto.
1: 3, 2, 1.
0: The FIFA World Cup trophy was unveiled during an event in Nathan Phillips Square this afternoon. It is in the city as part of a tour ahead of the start of the tournament next month. Canada will be the site of 13 matches. Toronto is set to host its first game on June 12th when Team Canada faces Bosnia and Herzegovina.
2: Toronto is truly proud to be part of this truly historic global moment. And yes, of course, we can feel the excitement, not just at Nathan Phillips Square. This excitement is in every corner of the city.
3: 2 weeks ago, FIFA took possession of beautiful Toronto Stadium. And I say beautiful because when you come in there, it's going to be terrific. The countdown clock would tell us we're only 17 days away, so there's no pressure. My staff are here. They can't believe it's only 17 days. I can't believe it either. So it's right around the corner. We're just putting the finishing touches on it. I can assure you it's going to be absolutely fantastic. And if you have a chance, if you have a ticket, you're inside the stadium, you're inside the best stadium.
0: The FIFA World Cup Trophy Tour fan activation runs through Tuesday. It's 5:28, 22 degrees. This is Live at 5. Toronto Mayor Olivia Chow has officially announced she's running for the city's top job again this fall. We'll hear from her coming up.
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0: Leo's working hard, growing. 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
2: Toronto Mayor Olivia Chow has officially announced she is running for the city's top job again this fall. We will hear from the mayor coming up. Peel police arrest 17 suspects linked to at least 16 violent extortion incidents targeting members of the South Asian business community. Police issue a public safety alert after a coyote bit a child in Markham. And we are live in Nathan Phillips Square, where the FIFA World Cup trophy is in the city ahead of the tournament, and people are practicing some of their soccer skills. This is Live at 5. Hello, I'm Sija Liu. Welcome to Live at 5. Mayor Olivia Chow made it official today. She is seeking re-election. CTV's Sean Lethon joins us live from City Hall earlier, where Chow registered to run. And Sean, you spoke to the mayor for the first time after her decision. What is she saying?
3: Well, she's saying that while her papers are in, the campaigning is on the back burner because she's focused on doing the job of mayor through the summer. She says there'll be plenty of time in the fall to focus on the campaign. Now, part of the focus that she has right now, she says her top priority is on making the city much more affordable. She talked about specifically affordable housing. Here's what she had to say.
4: I can tell you what I need to do in the next few months before the fall. We have made the announcement between the federal, provincial, and the city government lowering the cost to build housing. And we really do need to build housing that people can afford right now. We need to get the shovel in the ground. So my priority is unlock these dollars during this construction season, like i.e. now, spur the development industry to build and build and build more housing.
3: And the most recent public opinion poll has Chow at a comfortable advantage, saying 50% of those who have made up their mind would be voting for Olivia Chow. Now, the next closest competitor is Councillor Brad Bradford, was 13 points behind. Now, Bradford released a statement today where he talked about what he said was campaigning on the public dime. He said that Olivia Chow has been campaigning for office, just doing it through the guise of her role as mayor, spending taxpayer dollars to hold events. She was outside with the World Cup trophy today. Olivia Chow said, that's just simply wrong. She's focused on her job as mayor for now. The campaigning will happen in the fall. The actual day that the Torontonians will go to the poll is October 26th. That's 5 months away. Reporting live, I'm Sean Lethong. CJ, I'll send it back to you.
2: Okay, still a lot of campaigning left to do. Thank you, Sean. York Regional Police have issued a public safety alert after a child was bitten by a coyote in Markham last night. It's the second incident involving a coyote bite in the past few days. CTV's Mike Walker joins us live from Markham with the latest. And Mike, how is the community reacting to this?
5: Well, CJ, a lot of people we've been speaking with in this neighborhood in the McCowan and 16th Avenue area are on edge after this latest incident, which happened about 7:30 last night at the Bruce Boyd Parquette here behind me. We heard from people that a number of area residents rushed in to try and chase the coyote away and help the young child, who we're hearing from police is a boy about 4 or 5 years old. We understand that he was treated in a hospital, but his injuries are not considered serious. Now, as you mentioned, this is the second incident in a matter of days, and while coyote sightings in this area are normal, residents tell us that they are concerned about how aggressive recently the coyote has appeared to be. Here's more from people we spoke with.
6: My wife just came out from house and she's standing on the porch. She can see what happened. Mm-hmm. So she starts screaming. In the beginning, she think it's catch a small dog. So she saw the people start chasing because all the people screaming.
7: I saw a few times 1 year ago, 1 year before I saw first time, and then this year, even the winter time, I saw it lots of times. Mm-hmm. Yeah, every 2 weeks, 1 week, mm-hmm. I saw it. And then even the coyote tried to bite her.
8: We've had encounters with the coyote before, never in such an aggressive way, so I feel like there's something has created the escalation. Mm-hmm. Probably the fact that we keep building on its land.
9: Yeah.
8: Right down at the end of the street, they've started a new development. And
5: now, police say recently there have been several encounters reported at several nearby parks. Most of these parks, CJ, are connected by a sprawling green space. Today, we did see police out searching for the animal as well as animal services. They were using a drone to assist them with their search efforts. And the city says that animal services will continue to patrol and monitor the area over the next few days. CJ.
2: Okay, Mike Walker reporting live from Markham. Thank you for these updates. Well, let's head live to the TTC Transit Control Center, where Senior Communications Advisor Samantha TC is standing by. Samantha, how is the commute looking this hour?
10: Well, we are in good shape through the 5 o'clock hour. We're not seeing any delays on any of our subway or LRT lines, so it should be a good commute home for you tonight. Now, looking over at our bus service, we are still seeing a detour affecting a local route over in the east end. Our 131 Nugget buses are running along Shepherd between Markham and Shorting Road, following reports of a collision investigation in the area of Nugget and Dovedale Court. Now, if you are going to be traveling late tonight, we do have a planned subway closure you should be aware of. This will be on line one starting at midnight between the Shepherd West and St. George stations for planned track work going on there. And we will have plenty of shuttle buses running to cover subway service in that area. And regular subway service will start up tomorrow morning at around 6 a.m. Now that's it from us at Transit Control. I'll send it back to you.
2: We have breaking news. Toronto police say a person found dead in Cabbage Town over the weekend was murdered. The person was found just before 9:30 Saturday morning in a garage off a lane in the area of Dundas and Seton. Police say they had traumatic injuries and were pronounced dead at the scene. Police originally identified the victim as a woman, but they are now saying they're male. This is the city's 10th homicide of the year. Police have released two photos of items the victim was in possession of, with hopes of identifying him. A silver necklace with a silver heart-shaped pendant with wings and a single clear stone in the center, and a black jacket with Vision Youth Leaders Program written on it. The victim is described as 5'6" with a medium build, dark hair and dark eyes, and possibly of Asian descent. Investigators would like to hear from anyone who recognizes these items. Peel police have arrested over a dozen suspects linked to at least 16 violent extortion incidents targeting members of the South Asian business community. And for the latest on this investigation, let's go live to CP24, Steve Ryan. And Steve, this investigation could have some international implications as well.
11: Yeah, that's right. It's multinational. We heard today from Peel Police. The chief spoke and spoke about the extensive investigation that his team led with the assistance of the CBSA, the OPP, Surrey, BC as well, and the FBI. So as the chief said, this is a multinational. Some very good work done by Peel Regional Police and its partners to come up with these 17 now accused, facing 106 criminal charges and 16 extortion occurrences now cleared. And in these 16 extortion occurrences, the police say there is evidence that 324 shots were fired at various targets. We're showing you some brazen B-roll right now of some brazen activities of these criminals who just in the open would fire randomly at targeted homes, businesses, cars, and there were also arsons as well. So again, some very good work done by Peel Police and its partners to disrupt and dismantle this criminal organization who police believe was responsible for at least 16 extortion investigations. I did speak with a victim of an extortion who spoke about his real life lived experiences. He described those to me earlier on, and I spoke with Mayor Patrick Brown as well. And here's some of both conversations.
9: It was midnight a month ago. We got shot at our house during between 3:30 to 5:30, and then we got the call the next day morning around 8 o'clock, saying demanding the ransom money for $1 million, and then they said they will kill my son if I don't give them that money. And then once you get a call, you start talking about it, because

0: outside. I've had, you know, victims tell me their kids can't sleep for months. And so I want to shut the door on this. I want to make sure that we do everything we can to make sure criminal organizations can't operate here.
1: Mayor Brown said at this press conference earlier today and during my conversation with him, CJ, that all 17 of these accused who you're now seeing pictures of on our screen, all 17 are non-Canadian citizens. The mayor raised this issue because he said he's concerned about the lax immigration laws that he says we have in place right now, and he's advocating for tougher immigration laws when it comes to people who commit crimes in this country who are not Canadian citizens, and he says it takes far too long to deport them as the law stands right now.
2: Okay, some major issues. Steve Ryan reporting live from Brampton. Thank you so much for this. Well, a motorcyclist has critical injuries after a multi-vehicle crash in Scarborough. This is a live look at the scene on Nugget Avenue near Markham Road, where it is still very much an active investigation. The collision happened around 1:45 this afternoon. A sedan with airbags deployed has major damage to the back passenger door. Police say the male motorcyclist has been rushed to the hospital. You see that motorcycle still at the scene. The driver of the other vehicle involved was also taken away from the scene by paramedics, but it's unclear how badly they are hurt. There is a road closure this hour along Nugget Avenue for the investigation. The search for a missing 14-year-old girl in North York continues tonight. Esther was last seen shortly after midnight on May 16th in the area of Bathurst and Hotspur Road, just south of the 401. That was about half an hour after she was seen in Earl Bales Park. We've since learned Esther is on the autism spectrum. Police have also created a new website, tps.to/findesther, to help keep the public updated on the latest information. It's 5:42, 22 degrees. This is Toronto's breaking news, CP24. Changes are coming to the towing industry. We'll take a look at the new justice legislation tabled today.
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9: Ontario's Solicitor General tabled a wide-ranging justice package today. The measure includes debt relief for human trafficking survivors, changes to predatory towing practices, and a new OPP website that will name high-risk offenders. Ontario will also ban medically unnecessary procedures on animals, including cat declawing, as well as dog ear cropping and devocalization, which involves removing or altering a dog's vocal cords to reduce barking. Solicitor General Michael Kersner says the omnibus bill will target bad actors in the towing industry.

0: Protecting Ontario Streets and Communities Act is designed to make communities safer, strengthen enforcement and accountability, equip law enforcement with the tools they need, protect victims and vulnerable people. Our legislation would target predatory towing operators who prey on drivers in distress, positioning themselves near collision sites, aggressively soliciting tows, and making what is already a dangerous and stressful situation even worse.
1: The province is also proposing legislation that will allow restraining orders issued in other provinces and territories to be enforced in Ontario without the requirement to attend an Ontario court. Thousands of community and social service agency workers in the province went on strike today. Staff at Toronto's Sistering Drop-In Center on Bloor were among those who hit the picket line this morning. The Ontario Service Public Service Employees Union says the job action is part of a campaign meant to highlight what it calls chronic underfunding and staffing shortages. Workers are also seeing retroactive pay for wage increases that were capped by a provincial bill that was later repealed after being deemed unconstitutional.
2: We need something to change. It's also affecting and impacting the way that we can show up for our clients because, you know, if we're not able to take care of ourselves financially and work all these hours to support these people, it drips into, like, how well we can support our clients.
1: The union took its message to the Ontario legislature today as well. OPSU members and their supporters rallied outside Queen's Park. They are calling on the Ford government to boost funding for community agencies, saying a lack of investment in their services is leaving workers and the vulnerable people they support struggling.
3: To the employers of our members who've been pushed to this point, there is still time to realize that this is a shared fight. We've heard from you loud and clear that there simply isn't enough funding. Indeed, many of you have sent out letters to the families of the clients that you serve, telling them that there's just not enough funding in your sector. So we're asking you, join us, demand the funding for your agencies, what you need to provide the decent wages and quality care you know your workers want and your clients deserve.
1: OPSU says workers at nearly two dozen community organizations across the province are now either on strike or have been locked out. Meantime, the province is breaking ground on the new site of the Ontario Science Centre. Premier Doug Ford took part in the groundbreaking ceremony at Ontario Place this morning. The start of the construction marks a major milestone following the Ford government's controversial decision to relocate the Science Centre from Flemington Park to the waterfront.
4: At the heart of the new Ontario Place will be the new Ontario Science Centre, which you can see in the beautiful renderings behind me. It's absolutely stunning, and that's why I'm so thrilled to be here today as we celebrate the official groundbreaking on the new facility.
1: Liberal MPP for Don Valley East, Adil Shamji, responding to these latest developments with a statement that reads in part, instead of relocating the Science Centre to bolster the government's unpopular plan to build a mega spa and taxpayer-funded parking garage, the premier should be repairing the existing facility and turning his attention to the issues that Ontarians are desperate for him to deliver results on, healthcare, housing, and cost of living. The province released this video of the design plans for the new Science Centre complex at Ontario Place. The province has said that construction could be complete as soon as 2029. It's 5:49, 22 degrees. This is Live at 5. Here's a live look at Nathan Phillips Square. Coming up, the FIFA World Cup trophy is in the city ahead of the tournament, and people are already getting into the World Cup spirit. Stay with us. More of your top stories next.
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14: It is National Accessibility Week, and we're shining a spotlight on accessibility, recognizing the importance of creating spaces, services, and conversations that are inclusive for everyone. From technology, workplaces, and community programs, Accessibility Week is all about breaking down barriers and building a more accessible future. Here's a look at how Ability Center in Whitby is shifting mindset.

0: You know, real inclusion doesn't happen by accident. It's done with structure. It's done with purpose. When people of all abilities can come together to work, to play, to create a community. That's what accessibility and inclusion really is about. Okay, Megan Pollock, fitness guru. What happens here at Ability Center maybe that doesn't happen in other gyms that you've worked at?
1: Yeah, so we offer a lot of variations in our group fitness classes. So whether you want to be seated, you want to stand, you want to use a chair for support, or even in a spin class, you want to use a hand crank, we have all of those variations ready and ready to rock for our members.
0: You've been doing this a long time.
1: Yeah.
0: What advice would you have for fitness instructors and trainers that are coming up that really want to learn more about how to be more inclusive as they teach?
1: Absolutely. Research is really important, and talking to those with lived experience is really how you're going to be able to make those variations. And when you're teaching a class, it doesn't have to be super complicated. Take your time, give those variations, and communicate that to all your people so that they can be included in your class wherever they're coming from their walk of life.
0: That's the magic thing of inclusivity.
1: Yes, exactly.
0: Thanks, Megan.
1: No problem. Want to crank it up? Let's go.
0: You're the boss. When everyone is welcome, something amazing happens. Assumptions disappear, we all feel like we're part of something together, and we can all have fun in the same inclusive environment. It's time to play.
2: The biggest prize in sports is on display in Toronto.
3: 3, 2, 1.
2: The FIFA World Cup trophy was unveiled during an event in Nathan Phillips Square this afternoon. It's in the city as part of a tour ahead of the start of the tournament next month. Canada will be the site of 13 matches. Toronto is set to host its first game on June 12th when Team Canada faces Bosnia and Herzegovina. Drake is taking over the top of the Billboard 200 albums chart as his three new albums, Iceman, Habibti, and Maid of Honor, debut in the top three spots.
4: I'm doing my big one. You doing a little one. What kind of man are you? A middle one.
2: This marks the first time an artist has held the top three spots on the Billboard 200 concurrently since it began publishing on a regular weekly basis in March 1956. Iceman entered the over 400,000 album units earned in the U.S., marking the second largest week of 2026 for an album and the biggest week of the year for an R&B hip-hop set. It's 5:59, 22 degrees. This is Toronto's breaking news, CP24. Thanks so much for joining us this hour. CTV News at 6 is coming up next, and we leave you at Nathan Phillips Square, where World Cup celebrations are underway.

0: 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Here's a look at how the Abilities Center at Whitby is shifting mindsets to make inclusion the norm and not the exception.
1: Accessible buildings, it can't be an afterthought. Inclusive design, it helps create better events, brings the community all together. By thinking of everybody and creating a more inclusive building, that's where all the magic happens.
2: 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Research shows that today, more than 27% of Ontarians identify as having a physical or cognitive disability. From the aging population to invisible and episodic disabilities to situational, temporary and permanent disabilities. 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Accessibility is no longer just a philanthropic discussion because it impacts every single one of us.
1: Accessibility isn't the finish line, it's the foundation. And once you realize that, you'll start to see it everywhere. I didn't say go! Winner!
0: After the break, Leafs forward Max Domi sidelined by off-season surgery, ruled out indefinitely amid complications, we'll explain.
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0: Spring allergy season is still here in full force, and tomorrow we are looking at very high readings of mulberry, oak, pine, fir, and spruce. At least it'll be a nice day weather-wise. Stay with us. Another look at your 7-day forecast is coming up.

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11: It's the biggest stage in the world for a singer-songwriter, having your song associated with the FIFA World Cup.
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13: Haitian-born, American-raised Wyclef Jean has been a part of two FIFA World Cup songs with two different collaborators.
14: Once we set that goal, you know we gonna start.
13: Here we go. Now he can add a third to his resume thanks to Canadian folk singer I. The two recently collaborated on I's new song, Chosen.
15: Cause you're chosen, you live up to the moment.
16: We got a song coming out with Wyclef Jean of the Fugees, one of my favorite artists of all time. We wrote it for the World Cup. I mean, I wrote the song. He loved it so much, and he got on it. He produced it, did a verse on it, and I'm super excited about that song coming out.
17: Yo, listen. Listen, young man. Coming to Toronto before you was born.
13: Speaking to Jean on the phone from Brazil, the two celebrated the release of the song and Spotify's addition of it to their playlist and their plans to reunite here. I is a lifelong football fan from Brampton, or as he calls it, Canada's Soccer City. Now the married father of five has sons of his own playing the beautiful game. The two-time Juno nominee wrote Chosen not knowing it would not only catch the attention of the three-time Grammy winner, and now it has been added to the lineup at Toronto's FIFA Fan Festival.
16: To coach soccer with my kids. I played soccer for a long time with some incredible players. Some of them played on the Canadian national team. And I wanted to write an anthem for the World Cup, something that inspired me, that inspired my children. And it's just a song. It's like it's an inspirational song about being chosen, choosing yourself. Whatever goes against you, just keep going, fighting through it. You are chosen, right?
13: It's been an emotional journey for I, and now Wyclef Jean will be coming to Toronto, and together they will perform Chosen at Toronto's Fan Fest on June 11th. And other plans for the song are in the works. Andrea Case, CTV News.
11: Wow. Can't wait. We're getting there.
12: I know. The tracks are ready. The FIFA World Cup trophy is in town. If we could have weather like this during the World Cup, those six games would be amazing.
18: This is what I'm visualizing. This is what I'm hoping for. I think the players and the fans would enjoy it. Let's take one more look at what's in store for tomorrow. We're going to crank up the heat just a little bit. 27 degrees is likely to feel more like 30 at the height of the day. And it's a couple of warmer days before we start to cool back down for the back end of the work and school week. The weekend is going to be even cooler, but simply near seasonal. And look at this mostly sunny stretch. A little bit of cloud in the mix, but mainly dry for the next 7 days. Michelle and Nathan.
12: Thank you, Lindsay. Love to hear that. That's it for us, but be sure to join Heather Butts tonight at 11 for CTV National News, followed by Zoraida Almond with your next local newscast at 11:30.
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12: For Lindsay Morrison and all of us here, thanks for watching. Have a great night.

0: Police say a person found dead in Cabbage Town over the weekend is now the city's 10th homicide. Police arrest 17 suspects linked to at least 16 violent extortion incidents targeting members of the South Asian business community. Toronto Mayor Olivia Chow has officially announced she's running for the city's top job again this fall. 7 o'clock, 22 degrees. This is Toronto's breaking news, CP24. Good evening, I'm Arda Zakarian. Toronto police say the person that they found dead in Cabbage Town over the weekend was murdered. The person was found just before 9:30 Saturday morning in a garage off a laneway in the area of Dundas and Seton. Police say they had traumatic injuries and were pronounced dead at the scene. Police originally identified the victim as a woman, but they're saying it's a male. This is the city's 10th homicide of the year. Police have released two images of items the victim was in possession of with hopes of identifying them. A silver necklace with a silver heart-shaped pendant with wings and a clear stone, a single clear stone in the center, and a black jacket with Vision Youth Leaders Program written on it. The victim is described as being 5'6" with a medium build, dark hair and dark eyes, and possibly of Asian descent. Investigators would like to hear from anyone who recognizes these items. Peel police have arrested 17 suspects linked to at least 16 violent extortion incidents targeting members of the South Asian business community. Security footage from this year shows gunmen firing multiple shots into homes and businesses in the Peel region in what police describe as an attempt to frighten victims into handing over millions of dollars. Peel police say 16 of 24 violent incidents have been linked to a gang known as the Four Brothers. Images have been released of the 17 suspects arrested. Police say a total of 106 criminal charges have been laid in connection with the joint operation, and members of the criminal network are believed to be responsible for roughly half of the 620 rounds discharged from illegal firearms in Peel this year.
1: This particular investigation began in December 2025. We have had experienced extortions over several years, but this particular one involved provincial, federal, and international partners in a complex investigation that was intelligence-driven. What was uncovered was a criminal network operating across jurisdictions and without borders. Over the course of this investigation, a group was linked to multiple violent incidents, as I mentioned to you, shootings, arsons, repeated threats, and extortion attempts. The violence was not random. They were specifically targeted and escalated over time.
2: This country was formed based on good citizens, good people, and hardworking people. They brought in immigrants to grow the economy, to grow the country, and integrate people to the best of their abilities. We can't protect ourselves anymore now. We can't have a gun. We can't have a security armed guard out of our house. I do have a security guard, but he don't have any gun. And Canada is being named as havens for criminal. You do the crime, and you get a release bail on the next day.
3: Brazen, violent criminality that unfortunately was going unchecked. But one of the things I admire most about the Peel Regional Police is when there is an act of criminality, it's not if those behind this act will be caught, it's about when. Again and again, the most complicated investigations, despite having limited tools, they are able to combat. In other countries where they have lawful access legislation, you know, they are much greater equipped to handle these investigations. But despite those limitations, they're still able to hold criminality to account.
0: Peel police say six of the 17 charged may face immigration action. Charges include 11 extortion-related charges, 75 firearms charges, as well as charges relating to arsons, conspiracy, and drug-related offenses. A massage therapist in Vaughan has been accused of sexual assault. 55-year-old Tong Tran of Brampton is charged with one count of sexual assault related to an alleged incident at a wellness clinic near Rutherford and Weston Roads on May the 9th. Police say Tran also goes by the name Tony. Investigators have released his photo because they're concerned more people could be impacted. A motorcyclist has life-threatening injuries after a multi-vehicle crash in Scarborough. This is the scene on Nugget Avenue near Markham Road. The collision happened around 1:45 this afternoon. A sedan with airbags deployed has major damage to the back passenger door. Police say the male motorcyclist has been rushed to hospital. The other driver involved was also taken away from the scene by paramedics, but it's unclear how badly hurt they are. There is a road closure along Nugget Avenue for the investigation. A public safety alert has been issued in York Region after a child was bitten by a coyote in Markham last night. This is the second incident involving a coyote bite in the past few days. CTV's Mike Walker reports.
4: This is video of a coyote taken immediately after it bit a young child at Bruce Boyd Parkhead in Markham. Police say the boy, about 4 or 5 years old, had to be treated in hospital, but his injuries are not considered serious.
5: My wife just came out from house and just she's standing on the porch. She can see what happened. So she starts screaming.
4: Victor took the video before the coyote retreated into a nearby green space after he says neighbors rushed in to help the child.
5: Our other people started chasing. So coyote dropped the case.
4: It's the second incident in a matter of days in the same neighborhood. On Thursday, a coyote bit a 16-year-old girl. She was treated for minor injuries. It's not clear if it's the same coyote.
6: That's certainly an exceptional circumstance that a couple of children would get bitten over the span of a week or so.
4: This biology professor and wildlife expert says while coyote sightings are becoming more common amid urban sprawl, incidents like these two in Markham are rare.
6: Well, maybe the animal got stressed, it got cornered, or the children found its den site and it got stressed out and attacked in a defensive manner. Or it's also possible that the animal has lost its fear of humans and is becoming increasingly brave in the presence of children or small dogs and is becoming perhaps even predatory.
4: The city of Markham says multiple encounters have been reported recently at more than half a dozen parks in the McCowan and 16th Avenue area. The parks are connected by sprawling green space.
7: We've had encounters with the coyote before, never in such an aggressive way, so I feel like there's something has created the escalation.
4: This man says he recently had a close encounter while walking his dog.
8: I tried to bite her, and then I have to walk away.
4: York Regional Police and Animal Services were scouring the area today for the coyote. Police were seen using a drone as part of its search efforts. The city says it's taking a measured approach. A statement reads in part, if the coyote is located and assessed to pose an ongoing risk to public safety, appropriate action will be taken in accordance with established protocols.
6: If it's the same animal and if it's become predatory, one thing that we would want to keep in mind is it may be necessary for the municipality to consider some type of intervention.
5: I'm so scared because this coyote getting more aggressive recently.
4: For now, area residents are on alert. Mike Walker, CTV News, Toronto.
0: Mayor Olivia Chow is seeking re-election. Chow registered to run at City Hall this morning. She's been in office since July of 2023 after winning a by-election following the resignation of John Tory. Chow was the first woman and visible minority to hold the top job at City Hall post-amalgamation. She says her focus right now is on her job and not the October election.
9: We're 6 months from the election. Even though I registered today, I will continue to do the work that needs to be done as the mayor of Toronto. So nothing really changed in terms of my work as the mayor. There's plenty of time in the fall to campaign. And at this time, I need to do the work. People of Toronto expect me to do the work as the mayor of Toronto.
0: Fellow mayoral candidate and city councillor Brad Bradford released a statement that reads in part, I am delighted that Mayor Chow has finally recognized that campaigning on the public dime is wrong. For 24 days since I entered this race on May 1st, the mayor has held event after event, each one costing Toronto taxpayers thousands of dollars they did not consent to spending on a campaign. That was not right then, it is not right now, and I am glad it's over. Premier Doug Ford was asked about his thoughts on Chow running for re-election.
10: I really like the mayor. I get along with everyone. I don't care what political stripe they come from. I know exactly where Olivia's coming from. I know exactly she knows where I'm coming from. We get along very, very well. Very well. So we'll see what happens during the election. If she wins, I'm gonna work with her.
0: Chow had been hinting at running again in recent weeks, ending speculation that she will seek another term at City Hall. Nominations opened weeks ago, and Chow officially registered this morning. Torontonians head to the polls on October the 26th. And a longtime member of Premier Doug Ford's cabinet is stepping down. After 8 years at Queen's Park, Caroline Mulrooney says she will resign from cabinet and as York Simcoe MPP effective June 5th. Mulrooney is the Minister of Francophone Affairs and President of the Treasury Board. She says becoming an empty nester last year and the death of her father, former Prime Minister Brian Mulrooney, the year before that, has clarified what matters and led to the decision to begin a new chapter.
11: This was not an easy decision. It was one of the hardest decisions I've made in my life, but it is the right one. It's time for me to begin a new chapter. Serving this House has been one of the greatest privileges of my life. To the people of York Simcoe, thank you for your trust and for your support. 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
0: Premier Doug Ford spoke about Mulrooney's resignation at a news conference this morning.
10: She came over to the House yesterday. We had a great conversation. What people don't realize, our families were very good friends. I'm a very good friend of Caroline and her dad, and she wants to just focus on her family moving forward. But I think the world of Caroline.
0: Sabrina Nanji is the founder and a journalist at Queen's Park Observer. She says this is a big loss for the Ford government.
12: She has been, you know, a steady hand for this government for the last, nearly a decade, 8 years since 2018. She served as Treasury Board President most recently. She's also the Minister of Francophone Affairs. You know, she was Attorney General and Minister of Transportation. And while she has, you know, kind of kept a relatively low profile when it comes to, you know, maybe being less media facing than some of her colleagues.
0: Premier Ford shared this photo of himself with Mulrooney on social media. He says Mulrooney is more than a colleague, calling her a close personal friend. Mulrooney has also served as Attorney General of Ontario and Minister of Transportation. Mulrooney's resignation means a by-election will now have to be held in York Simcoe. 712, 22 degrees. This is Toronto's breaking news, CP24. We'll have a look at Toronto's top stories coming up next. Stay with us.
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0: Hello? Hey, Dad. Is Mom with you?
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0: Put her on speaker.
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3: Mom, Dad, I won Lotto 649 and I'm sending you on that cruise.
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5: Large class sizes can make it extremely challenging to build deep relationships.
6: You have one educator in the classroom that's responsible for the learning of 30 students.
7: And it's not fair. 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
7: If we had fully funded schools, students would have the supports that they need to thrive. 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
8: We know how to solve this. Smaller classes matter.

0: Toronto Mayor Olivia Chow has officially announced she's running for the city's top job again this fall. Police issue a public safety alert after a coyote bit a child in Markham. And the FIFA World Cup trophy is in Toronto ahead of Canada's opening match on June 12th. Stay with CP24 for more on these stories. And for further details, head to our website, cp24.com, and the CP24 app. Thousands of community and social service agency workers in the province went on strike today. Staff at Toronto's sistering drop-in center on Bloor were among those who hit the picket line this morning. The Ontario Public Service Employees Union says the job action is part of a campaign meant to highlight what it calls chronic underfunding and staffing shortages. Workers are also seeking retroactive pay for wage increases that were capped by a provincial bill that was later repealed after being deemed unconstitutional.
1: The wages that we're making are not livable. So when Doug did pass that bill, 124, he kind of capped wage increases at 1%. And it's made it almost like really hard to be able to pay rent or to be able to just kind of live even like comfortably. So a lot of the workers here, you know, we work long hours, we're understaffed majority of the time. We do a lot to support our clients that are experiencing homelessness and all kinds of other things going on in their lives, but it's getting harder and harder to do because we're all kind of like living paycheck to paycheck.
0: The union took its message to the Ontario legislature today as well. OPSU members and their supporters rallied outside Queen's Park. They're calling on the Ford government to boost funding for community agencies, saying a lack of investment in their services is leaving workers and the vulnerable people they support struggling.
2: These workers are fighting for urgently needed funding and justice for the wages they had stolen from them in Bill 124, wages that other workers received. And so to Premier Ford, I ask, why has your government continued to neglect workers in community and social services? Why do you think the services that the most vulnerable people in our communities rely on just don't matter?
3: We have a government that does not value the work that you do. And I say shame on this government, shame. A government that does not value the people you serve. And I say, shame.
4: Shame!
3: But you know, and we know, and all the incredible labor leaders that are here with us today know, a strong and caring Ontario begins and ends with those who care for Ontarians, and that is you.
0: OPSU says workers at nearly two dozen community organizations across the province are now either on strike or have been locked out. The province is breaking ground on the new site of the Ontario Science Centre. Premier Doug Ford took part in the groundbreaking ceremony at Ontario Place this morning. The start of construction marks a major milestone following the Ford government's controversial decision to relocate the Science Centre from Flemingdon Park to the waterfront.
5: At the heart of the new Ontario Place will be the new Ontario Science Centre, which you can see in the beautiful renderings behind me. It's absolutely stunning, and that's why I'm so thrilled to be here today as we celebrate the official groundbreaking on the new facility.
6: Look at how beautiful the building is, and look at the backdrop we're in. This is not just about STEM. This is about bringing kids in, and we're expecting millions of visitors to come here every single year, and it's part of that larger vision. It's a vision that will make Sydney, Australia go, oh, why didn't we do that? It's absolutely stunning. This is a proud day for all of us, for all, not just Torontonians, but for Canadians, because this will be a true destination that our country will be proud of.
0: MPP for Don Valley East, Adil Shamji, responding to these latest developments with a statement that reads in part, instead of relocating the Science Centre to bolster the government's unpopular plan to build a mega spa and taxpayer-funded parking garage, the Premier should be repairing the existing facility and turning his attention to the issues that Ontarians are desperate for him to deliver results on: healthcare, housing, and cost of living. The province released this video of the new design plans for the new Science Centre complex at Ontario Place. The province has said that construction could be complete as soon as 2029. Ontario's Solicitor General tabled a wide-ranging justice package today. The measures include debt relief for human trafficking survivors, changes to predatory towing practices, and a new OPP website that will name high-risk offenders. Ontario will also ban medically unnecessary procedures on animals, including cat declawing, as well as dog ear cropping and devocalization, which involves removing or altering a dog's vocal cords to reduce barking. Solicitor General Michael Kirzner says the omnibus bill will target bad actors in the towing industry.
4: The Protecting Ontario Streets and Communities Act is designed to make communities safer, strengthen enforcement and accountability, equip law enforcement with the tools they need, protect victims and vulnerable people. Our legislation would target predatory towing operators who prey on drivers in distress, positioning themselves near collision sites, aggressively soliciting tows, and making what is already a dangerous and stressful situation even worse.
0: The province is also proposing legislation that will allow restraining orders issued in other provinces and territories to be enforced in Ontario without the requirement to attend an Ontario court. 7:21, 22 degrees. This is Toronto's breaking news, CP24. We'll have a look at Toronto's top stories coming up next.

0: All right, Jordan, thanks for having us here today. This looks absolutely incredible. Tell me a little bit about the Hogtown Vegan. Like, what's the vibe here on a regular night?
1: Vibe here on a regular night? Well, we have an extensive customer base. They've been with us for some of them over a decade, and they never seem to get tired of the food. Yeah. So I'm happy about that.
0: Really kind of comfort
1: food, southern. Plant-based southern twist.
0: This looks awesome.
1: So this is our pulled unpork mac and cheese. 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We have it in a number of dishes. We have a soy pork nacho, pulled pork sandwich, and our lovely pulled pork mac and cheese combines the flavors of our cheese and our pork.
0: It's beautiful too.
1: Thank you.
0: Looks great.
1: 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This is our spicy espresso brownie made with real espresso and our in-house whipped cream and our in-house caramel sauce.

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5: A major heat wave's moving in, courtesy of Love Island USA. Forecasts predict 100% chance of romance and drama. This will be the hottest season yet.
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7: There is another early nightly closure to be aware of this week for subway rider service. Will end at 11:59 p.m. on Line 1 between St. George and Sheppard West tonight, tomorrow, and on Friday due to track work. The TTC says the early closure is being pushed back to 12:30 a.m. on Wednesday and Thursday to accommodate customers leaving the Bruno Mars concert at Rogers Stadium. Regular service is scheduled to resume the following morning at 6 o'clock. Leafs forward Max Domi is out indefinitely after undergoing off-season surgery. The team says the procedure is to address an undisclosed issue the 31-year-old played through the season with. The Leafs say he will be reevaluated at the start of training camp. Domi put up 36 points in 80 games this season, his third in Toronto. He signed a 4-year deal with the Leafs back in 2024. 7:25, 22 degrees. This is Toronto's breaking news, CP24. We'll have a look at Toronto's top stories coming up next. Stay with us.
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0: Toronto Mayor Olivia Chow has officially announced she's running for the city's top job again this fall. Police say a person found dead in Cabbage Town over the weekend is now the city's 10th homicide. Peel police arrest 17 suspects linked to at least 16 violent extortion incidents targeting members of the South Asian business community. 7:30, 22 degrees. This is Toronto's breaking news, CP24. Good evening. I'm Arda Zakarian. Mayor Olivia Chow is seeking re-election. Chow registered to run at City Hall this morning, and she's been in office since July of 2023 after winning a by-election following the resignation of John Tory. Chow is the first woman and visible minority to hold the top job at City Hall post-amalgamation. She says her focus right now is on her job and not the October election.
1: I can tell you what I need to do in the next few months before the fall. We have made the announcement between the federal, provincial, and the city government of lowering the cost to build housing. And we really do need to build housing that people can afford right now. We need to get the shovel in the ground. So my priority is unlock these dollars during this construction season, like i.e. now, and spur the development industry to build and build and build more housing.
0: Fellow mayoral candidate and city councillor Brad Bradford released a statement that reads in part, "I am delighted that Mayor Chow has finally recognized that campaigning on the public dime is wrong. For 24 days since I entered this race on May the 1st, the mayor has held event after event, each one costing Toronto taxpayers thousands of dollars they did not consent to spending on a campaign. That was not right then, it is not right now, and I am glad it is over." Chow had been hinting at running again in recent weeks, ending speculation that she will seek another term at City Hall. Nominations opened weeks ago and Chow officially registered this morning. Torontonians head to the polls on October the 26th. A longtime member of Premier Doug Ford's cabinet is stepping down. After 8 years at Queen's Park, Caroline Mulrooney says she will resign from cabinet and as York Simcoe MPP effective June 5th. Mulrooney is the Minister of Francophone Affairs and President of the Treasury Board. She says becoming an empty nester last year and the death of her father, former Prime Minister Brian Mulrooney, the year before that, has clarified what matters and led to the decision to begin a new chapter.
2: And to all members of this House, thank you. We may disagree from time to time, but there is a shared sense of purpose in this place that Ontarians do not always get to see. I have learned from all of you, and I will miss all of you. Well, most of you.
0: Premier Doug Ford spoke about Mulrooney's resignation at a news conference this morning.
3: Caroline is a champion for fiscal responsibility and for Francophone communities across the province. And I just want to thank her for her hard work and for carrying on her legacy of public service that her father, Brian, began.
0: Sabrina Nanji is the founder and journalist at Queen's Park Observer. She says while Mulrooney gave personal reasons for stepping down, there may be other factors behind the decision as well.
4: She has been, you know, under fire herself, in particular over this jet purchase that has now been reversed from the premier. And opposition critics have really been pounding her in question period, you know, asking her why did she sign off on this? Because as Treasury Board, she would have been in charge of that. And for the Ford government, you know, themselves, they have been dealing with just bad news headline after headline here, you know, about the jet, about changes to freedom of information law. So while Mulrooney says this is very personal and it does seem to be a very kumbaya moment, a big surprise for the Ford government, and I think, you know, a sign of a bigger cabinet shuffle perhaps to come.
0: Premier Ford shared this photo of himself with Mulrooney on social media. He says Mulrooney is more than a colleague, calling her a close personal friend. Mulrooney has also served as Attorney General of Ontario and Minister of Transportation. Mulrooney's resignation means a by-election will now have to be held in York Simcoe. Toronto police say a person found dead in Cabbage Town over the weekend was murdered. The person was found just before 9:30 Saturday morning in a garage off a laneway in the area of Dundas and Seton. Police say they had traumatic injuries and were pronounced dead at the scene. Police originally identified the victim as a woman, but are now saying they're male. This is the city's 10th homicide of the year. Police have released two images of items that the victim was in possession of with hopes of identifying them. A silver necklace with a silver heart-shaped pendant with wings, this is the one, and a single clear stone in the center, and a black jacket with Vision Youth Leaders Program written on it. The victim is described as being 5'6" with a medium build, dark hair and dark eyes, and possibly of Asian descent. Investigators would like to hear from anyone who recognizes these items. 17 men have been arrested in an extortion investigation by Peel Regional Police. Investigators say an international criminal network was targeting South Asian businesses owners in Brampton, Mississauga, and Caledon. CTV's John Musselman reports.
5: We have aired videos like this over the past few years. Gunmen firing multiple shots into homes and businesses in Peel region to frighten innocent victims into handing over millions of dollars. In many cases, Peel police say these violent extortion attempts are the work of a gang known as the Four Brothers. And they were specifically targeting members of the South Asian community in Brampton, Mississauga, and Caledon.
6: They will kill my son if I don't give them that money.
5: This victim, who did not want to be identified to protect his family, says his family was targeted in Brampton last month.
6: Such a threat, for in order for us to be safe, the fear, the intimidation, and above all, it's just, you're not you anymore now. You're too scared to be going around. You're too scared to drive. You're too scared to go inside your house. You're too scared to come out of your house.
5: Today, Peel Regional Police announced a major break in these cases. 17 suspects have been arrested in connection with these extortion incidents. They are facing more than 100 charges. Investigators say one of the accused is linked to an attempted homicide in India.
7: One of the groups identified through this investigation is commonly known as the Four Brothers Gang, whose members and associates were linked to several violent extortion-related offenses, including shootings. To date, five members or associates of the group have been arrested, significantly disrupting their ability to intimidate victims and carry out further violence within our communities.
5: This was a multi-layered investigation involving Peel Police, Canada Border Services, the OPP, Surrey Police, and the FBI.
8: Extortions bring violence, fear to a community, intimidation, and it's not just the victim, it's entire communities and neighborhoods that are impacted by this.
9: This is not a Peel Region challenge. I can tell you I've had phone calls from mayors in Winnipeg, Edmonton, Surrey, and the list goes on, where these extortion acts of criminality are being replicated.
10: As a result of this collaboration, six individuals charged by Peel Regional Police may face immigration action, including removal from Canada, after their criminal cases have concluded.
5: Charges include extortion, weapons, conspiracy, and drug-related offenses. Investigators say this gang has been linked to 16 of 24 violent extortion incidents in the region. John Musselman, CTV News.
0: A motorcyclist has life-threatening injuries after a multi-vehicle crash in Scarborough. This was the scene on Nugget Avenue near Markham Road. The collision happened around 1:45 this afternoon. A sedan with airbags deployed has major damage to the back passenger door. Police say the male motorcyclist has been rushed to hospital. The other driver involved was also taken away from the scene by paramedics, but it's unclear how badly hurt they are. There is a road closure along Nugget Avenue for the investigation. York Regional Police have issued a public safety alert after a coyote bit a child in Markham. Footage sent to CP24 apparently shows the coyote involved in the attack at Bruce Boyd Parkette near McCowan and Burr Oak. A child believed to be 4 or 5 years old was bit around 7:30 last night. They weren't seriously injured but were taken to hospital for treatment. It's the second coyote attack in recent days in Markham after a teenage girl was bit last Thursday.
11: I'm so scared because this coyote getting more aggressive recently. She start, you see, bite that side, Mingy and Brock, just a few days ago, girl, 17. That's a big girl. This time it's small kids.
12: We do worry about that. Before, so many people walking the dogs at night time, evening, like 9, 10, even 11, midnight. But right now, nobody. When they getting dark, nobody come out.
13: It's a shame, but I'm thinking that that he must be rabid or she must be rabid for her to be biting children like this, because usually they don't do that.
0: Police are using a drone to try to track the coyote. Markham residents in the area of McCowan and 16th Avenue are being asked to stay extra vigilant, particularly in green spaces. 7:40, 22 degrees, feels like 26 this evening. This is Toronto's breaking news, CP24. We'll have a look at Toronto's top stories coming up next.
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0: Latvia Chow has officially announced she's running for the city's top job again this fall. Police issue a public safety alert after a coyote bit a child in Markham. The FIFA World Cup trophies in Toronto ahead of Canada's opening match on June 12th. She's beautiful. Stay with CP24 for more on these stories. And for further details, head to our website, cp24.com, and the CP24 app. We're learning more about an OPP criminal probe into the actions of top RCMP officials that was complicated when one of the Mounties' notes couldn't be found. Now it appears those notes have turned up, and that's raising questions about the investigation. John Woodward explains in this CTV News exclusive.
1: The death of Polish immigrant Robert Jakanski at Vancouver's airport almost two decades ago prompted many investigations. First, of the officers who used the taser on a man who was just lost and distressed. And of the RCMP brass who were accused of dodging their own accountability for training that led to the tragedy. Looking into that, the OPP called their probe Project Eastbourne.
2: Investigation by the country's second largest police service is a pretty substantial issue.
1: Ontario officers exonerated top Mounties last year, but said they couldn't follow some leads because the notes of former Deputy Commissioner Brenda Butterworth Carr had gone missing, saying given her recent retirement and the rank she held with the RCMP, it is concerning that her notes could not be located. The official story is that those notes were long gone. But then something unexpected happened. The RCMP appeared to confirm the notes do indeed exist, and they were in the Mounties' BC headquarters the whole time.
3: It doesn't make sense.
1: Retired Mountie Chris Williams requested some information in those notes this year. The RCMP wrote back saying retired Deputy Commissioner Brenda Butterworth Carr's notebooks are in fact being held by the current Deputy Commissioner's office.
3: It definitely questions the reliability of the very lengthy, likely very expensive Project Eastbourne investigation that was done. If there was, in fact, evidence that should have been relied on by those investigators that was not provided, whether willingly or by accident, I think that needs to be addressed.
1: The OPP says they're determining their next steps, and they could play hardball this time, says former OPP Commissioner Chris Lewis.
2: If, in fact, they think those notes are going to be used in a criminal trial at some point, then they should get a search warrant to get them.
1: As the struggle to get to the bottom of a sorry chapter in the history of the RCMP continues, John Woodward, CTV News.
0: The Ford government is going to court to try to prevent the release of documents about its ill-fated blue license plates. Remember those? Government lawyers have applied for a judicial review of decisions by Ontario's Information and Privacy Commissioner ordering the province to release documents in response to a Freedom of Information request by the Canadian Press. The blue plates rolled out in early 2020, but the government stopped issuing them soon after because of visibility issues. The province has not said what its plan is for getting the already issued plates off the roads. Tim Hortons is announcing plans to hire 10,000 local workers. The company says it will dial back the use of the temporary foreign worker program. It comes as the coffee shop plans to expand the number of locations, adding 80 new storefronts across the country. A statement from Tim Hortons says the company will also stop lobbying the federal government to expand the temporary foreign workers program amid high rates of youth unemployment.
4: I mean, they've taken a lot of heat because they were big proponents of the temporary foreign workers plan, and their parent company, Restaurant Brands International, is now pledging to stop lobbying the federal government

0: to expand the TFW program, and they're going to try and hire up to 10,000 local workers to add to it. At the peak, I think they had about 4,000 temporary foreign workers working for them. So it's, or they still have about that. At the peak, it was a little more than that. But so they're backing off on it because they did take a lot of heat on that.
1: Yeah.
0: You know, because traditionally, I think people, those are great part-time jobs for people who just want extra cash and students.
2: The hiring campaign will take place through numerous local job fairs across the country. Toronto is in the spotlight this week as thousands of entrepreneurs, investors, and innovators come together for Toronto Tech Week. The event started in 2024 as an alternative to a typical conference. Tech Week offers a decentralized platform where anyone can host an event and contribute to the grassroots story of what Canadian tech is and can be. One of the founders making waves in the Toronto tech scene is Joss Murphy, the co-founder and CEO of WIGO, a startup focused on bringing people together. We spoke to her this morning.
3: Basically, what we're seeing is young people today are looking for more and more in-person experiences, especially after going to university in the pandemic, lacking a lot of those formative ways to meet people. There's this giant rise happening right now of people founding in-person communities, and my company essentially exists to support them. We are building a support ecosystem as well as a software platform to help facilitate their growth and keep them from burning out.
2: According to Joss, WIGO has already recently raised nearly $1.6 million in pre-seed funding. One person was sent to hospital after a house fire in Mississauga. Here's a live look from the scene. Firefighters responded to a home on Pringle Place near Escada Drive before 6 o'clock. Flames and heavy smoke were visible at the time. The fire has been knocked down. Paramedics say one person went to hospital to be checked. 7:48, 22 degrees, feeling like 26. This is Toronto's breaking news, CP24. We'll have a look at Toronto's top stories coming up next.

0: het pek, wat is zeg wie die boom? Wenn ich bin ein reicher Mann, wenn ich bin ein reicher Mann.
1: Lotto Max now has more chances to win?
2: Oh, yeah. Like up to 90 new prizes of $100,000 on every draw.
1: Yeah, right. 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
5: World Cup fever is growing in the city with businesses in Liberty Village preparing for a surge of international tourists. But will they be ready on time? CTV's Heather Wright reports.
6: Extra TVs are being hung up at Fox and John's, a restaurant and bar in Toronto's Liberty Village.
7: We're adding TVs basically anywhere we could fit them.
6: Bar manager Samantha Besteo says World Cup preparations began 6 months ago and include the hiring of additional staff and a new streamlined menu to help serve the packed crowd expected here throughout the tournament.
7: It's going to be such a fun time here just in the city as a whole. But it comes with a lot of nervousness and a lot of, we kind of don't know fully what to expect. So we're kind of going into it super excited, positive spirits, kind of ready for anything though.
6: Liberty Village is used to hosting big crowds. The neighborhood is the unofficial gathering spot for fans of Toronto FC. But the crowds expected during the World Cup will likely eclipse anything this area has seen before. For the roughly 10,000 people who live here, the tournament brings excitement and some trepidation.
8: It's definitely going to be busy, but I think it'll be fun. It'll be a lot of good vibes.
6: With 45,000 fans expected to pack Toronto Stadium for each match, in addition to the fan festivals located nearby, the foot traffic through this part of town will be a big boost for businesses.
9: It's going to be interesting, I guess. There's going to be crowds of people. There's a lot of hype behind it.
6: Kevin McDougall owns Merci Mon Ami with his wife, a restaurant and catering business. It has survived the economic crisis of 2008 and the COVID pandemic. He says the economic climate right now is just as tough, and the World Cup will be a big help.
9: So the margins are tighter than they ever were. So something like this definitely will help increase volume, which increased, revenue. So your margins are still tighter, but you're getting more revenue.
5: So the World Cup kicks off in less than 3 weeks here in Toronto, with the city expecting more than 300,000 visitors over the course of the tournament. Heather Wright, CTV News, Toronto. The biggest prize in sports is on display in Toronto.
10: 3, 2, 1.
5: Ooh, the FIFA World Cup trophy was unveiled during an event at Nathan Phillips Square this afternoon. It's in the city as part of a tour ahead of the start of the tournament next month. Canada will be the site of 13 matches. Toronto is set to host its first game on June the 12th when Team Canada faces Bosnia and Herzegovina.
11: 2 weeks ago, FIFA took possession of beautiful Toronto Stadium. And I say beautiful because when you come in there, it's going to be terrific. The countdown clock would tell us we're only 17 days away, so there's no pressure. My staff are here. They can't believe it's only 17 days. I can't believe it either. So it's right around the corner. We're just putting the finishing touches on it. I can assure you it's going to be absolutely fantastic. And if you have a chance, if you have a ticket, you're inside the stadium, you're inside the best stadium.
5: The FIFA World Cup Trophy Tour fan activation runs through Tuesday. Team Canada is expected to be without captain Alphonso Davies for its opening match at the FIFA World Cup. Davies is on the 32-player training camp roster that was released today, but he is still recovering from a hamstring injury. The squad's coach says he expects Davies to play in the tournament at some point, but probably not during Canada's first contest against Bosnia and Herzegovina.
12: Alphonso will be here on the 31st in Edmonton. So we spoke with Byron and thought that the best thing for him was to continue his initial recovery treatment until the 28th. Then we're giving him a few days to, get away. And then he'll be joining us the 31st, and we'll pick up his rehab from there and try to put him in a position to physically succeed and to be part of our team.
5: TSN's Matthew Schinetti says Davies isn't the only Canadian player who is banged up at the moment.
2: There are few players right now who, just like Alphonso Davies, are injured. And I'm talking about Ali Ahmed, Jacob Schaffelberg, and Richie Larea. Another name to mention, too, is Liam Miller, who had his own ACL injury back last fall. But he just came off of a promotion to the English Premier League with Hull City. They won the championship playoff final in Wembley this past weekend. But those first three players that I mentioned are going to be critical, and their health is something that I'm going to monitor over the coming week. Richie Larea, according to Jesse Marsh, is training fully. Ali Ahmed seems to be trending in the right direction. But Jacob Schaffelberg, really one of the stars of Copa America in 2024. At this point, he hasn't arrived at camp.
5: Canada is expected to announce its official World Cup roster on Friday. 7:56, 22 degrees. This is Toronto's breaking news, CP24. We'll have a look at Toronto's top stories coming up next. It's such a beautiful night. Siege is up next.
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9: 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It means fewer cars being stolen thanks to more police officers and prosecutors. 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And bail reform that protects our neighborhoods. 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That's how we protect Ontario.

Police say a person found dead in Cabbage Town over the weekend is now the city's 10th homicide. Peel police arrest 17 suspects linked to at least 16 violent extortion incidents targeting members of the South Asian business community. And Toronto Mayor Olivia Chow has officially announced she is running for the city's top job again this fall. It's 8 o'clock, 22 degrees. This is Toronto's breaking news, CP24. Hello, I'm CJ Liu. Thank you for joining us. Toronto police say a person found dead in Cabbage Town over the weekend was murdered. The person was found just before 9:30. Saturday morning in a garage off a laneway in the area of Dundas and Seton. Police say they had traumatic injuries and were pronounced dead at the scene. Police originally identified the victim as a woman, but are now saying they're male. This is the city's 10th homicide of the year. Police have released two photos of items the victim was in possession of in hopes of identifying him. A silver necklace with a silver heart-shaped pendant with wings and a single clear stone in the center, and a black jacket with Vision Youth Leaders Program written on it. The victim is described as 5'6", with a medium build, dark haired and dark eyes, and possibly a